0: wasn't here for that, so he's got some opinion. Plus, we're going to do our top 10 non-fantasy quarterbacks.
1: All right.
0: Yeah.
1: Cool. Check that out.
0: I don't know how to say that without being rude. Like, the quarterbacks you would actually want on your
1: for
0: team.
1: For real football, not fantasy football. That's what it is.
0: Yes.
1: DeMarco Travis. Marcus here on a Monday, ESPN Los Angeles.
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1: Oh, Olivier! 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
0: The home of LAFC is 710 ESPN and the ESPN LA app.
2: Whoa, okay. 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
10: All right, so I did tell you guys that I was going to tell you the whole DoorDash T-Pain situation.
9: Yes.
10: So T-Pain kept getting at it, like, you know, DoorDash would tweet him, and the last one they did was, at T-Pain, you gave everything out there tonight, and we saw it. So then people are like, what's happening, right? So there's a player, and I'm going to find out where he played. I believe it was for New Zealand. It's Tim Payne.
9: Okay.
10: And they kept adding T-Pain. So T-Pain retweets and says, I literally don't play soccer.
9: In auto-tune.
10: I just love whether it was...
9: I don't play soccer.
10: So a lot of people thought that DoorDash did this on purpose just to see if T-Pain would actually comment. I don't know if that's true or not, but I thought it was funny.
9: That's funny.
10: And the fact that everybody's getting something out of the World Cup is amazing to me.
9: I mean, so funny.
11: Like, if I'm... So, like, because T-Pain actually responded, right?
10: Yeah,
11: like,
10: yeah. He tweeted and said, I literally don't play soccer.
11: That's where, if you're DoorDash, you can come back and, like, retweet and be like, just blame it on the alcohol or something. Like, you gotta have some kind of comeback to T-Pain, right?
10: They did say... Mr. Payne .. That's what DoorDash did.
9: What did they do?
10: Mr. Payne.
9: Yeah.
10: ..
11: Yeah.
9: Yeah. What am I missing? Yeah. ..
10: Yeah. To me, it was whatever, but the comments under were amazing.
9: Ah, I bet.
10: Damn, DoorDash can't even deliver the tweet right to the right address.
9: Oh, my God. Is DoorDash unreliable?
11: I mean, I love DoorDash. I've never had any issues, but, you know, every now and then, either your stuff gets delivered to the wrong place.
10: But that's not their

0: fault. That's the driver's fault.
1: Yeah, I mean, it's not the company.
2: I never use DoorDash.
1: I do occasionally.
2: Do you really?
1: Yeah.
2: Okay.
0: Okay.
2: Never. Yeah.
0: I have a little hack.
2: Okay.
0: So I love ordering DoorDash from one of the restaurants down here because if I go through their app, it's like $15 more than if I go through DoorDash.
1: Really?
0: Because they have, you know how they have like the deals, like
2: discount.
0: You buy extra, whatever.
1: Mm-hmm.
0: So if you spend $20, you get $6 or $7 off. And in the app, there is a, I think a glitch that you can add like sides and you add three sides for free.
1: Oh.
2: Ooh.
0: And then I just use them for like other meals because it's like side salads and
2: stuff.
0: There
2: you stuff. Go. That's
0: knowledge. That's a hack.
2: That is a hack. I love that.
0: My big hack, you know?
1: Wow. I love that.
2: T-Pain.
1: My dude. That's my part about it. It's like, Tim Payne spells his name differently than Payne.
2: That's a big miss all the way around.
1: That's a huge miss.
2: All the way around.
0: It's funny.
2: It is funny. It's hilarious. Oh, I haven't heard from T-Pain in a while, though.
1: Yeah, he's just, you know, I'm sure he's just living off his royalties.
2: Still chilling. Yeah. I like this stuff until, didn't Jay-Z kill him with Death of Auto-Tune? I think that's what it was.
1: Probably.
2: And then he popped on stage. All right, DeAndre, you ready for this, man?
3: Yeah, let's do this, man.
2: So tell me where we went wrong, because Marcus, I think we were almost in lockstep
1: here. We were very similar, yeah.
2: Okay, so this is the fantasy top 10 we did a few weeks ago when you were, you know, out proposing and whatnot. So I'll start at number 10. Number 10, we had Caleb Williams, Bears.
3: Okay.
2: Okay with that. Okay, number 9, we had Trevor Lawrence. Now, mind you, this is fantasy.
3: Yeah.
2: Rushing yards do apply. He's an athlete.
3: Gotcha.
2: So Trevor Lawrence was number 9. Dak Prescott was 8. Justin Herbert was 7.
3: All right.
2: Jalen Hurts was 6. He's got to run more this year, by the way.
3: He does, yes.
2: Use your legs. Jalen Daniels was 5. Same thing. The guy was a fantasy football machine, point machine, because of his legs.
1: Right from week one of his rookie year.
3: So we're based off last year's, too, because he didn't play much last year.
1: He was hurt a lot.
2: Hurt a lot, but coming into this year, he's healthy. Consider, this is future casting. He's going to be the same guy we thought he was as a rookie. Joe Burrow is 4.
3: Mm-hmm.
2: Drake May is 3. I think this is what got you.
1: Yeah.
2: Okay.
1: Yeah.
2: So this is fantasy.
3: Yeah, I got it.
2: Yeah. And this guy he finished 2nd in the MVP. Great season last year. I think he's earned it. Lamar Jackson 2, Josh Allen 1. Where's your debate?
3: I think Drake May is a little too high.
2: Just in terms of real football or fantasy?
3: In terms of fantasy. I'm looking ahead as far as like going into this next season. I know you got taken that consideration of AJ Brown, but for some reason, I don't know why I feel like Drake May is going to take a little decline this season.
1: I mean, I think he can, but I think the ceiling for him is the top 3 when everything is right, and I think adding AJ Brown helps.
2: Mm-hmm.
1: But I think their schedule being tougher this year means that he does.
2: I think he comes back to earth a little bit.
1: I can see it.
2: Yeah, but I think he's got talent. Yeah.
3: I think Dak should be higher.
2: You think so?
3: He's a stat sheet stuffer, man.
2: Drake May out of your top 10 or just lower? Because if you want to remove him, who would you actually add?
3: I think Drake May should be lower.
2: He should be lower. Okay, you didn't like the order. But Drake May, as far as being a fantasy quarterback.
3: I can see that.
2: Okay, thank you. So you're not mad.
3: I'm not mad, no.
2: Okay, because Laura put it down as I got under your skin. Okay.
0: He did.
2: He's trying to start stuff like Chris.
0: No. He came back and was like, yo, you did your quarterbacks, and you're like, yeah, I think he was
2: mad about that. We did it without
0: him. And then
2: he
0: was like, Drake May, and I was like, oh, dang.
2: Okay, but you feel better about the Drake May now?
3: I do feel better.
2: Okay.
3: There's explanation behind it now.
2: So it's fantasy, different game. You're going for points, right?
1: Yes.
2: You're a fantasy football guru.
1: Yes.
2: How about if we go to the straight gridiron?
3: Let's do it.
2: Non-fantasy, and I don't want to say real quarterbacks, but a quarterback you would like.
1: Real football.
2: Real football. Okay, so here's my top 10 in no order. Then we're going to rank them. So I got Josh Allen, Mahomes, Lamar Jackson, Joe Burrow, Jaden Daniels is still on my list, Matthew Stafford, Herbert, Hurts, May, and Prescott. Okay. In my opinion, the number one quarterback going into this year would be Matthew Stafford.
0: Correct.
2: Nobody was in the 40s as far as touchdown passes, and he won the MVP. How could I not say he's not the number one guy?
1: But you didn't want him as a top 10 fantasy quarterback.
2: He doesn't run.
1: Okay.
2: He had zero rushing touchdowns last year.
1: Yeah.
2: Fantasy can't have him. If I'm starting a football team to win a Lombardi, I want him.
1: Okay.
2: Anybody else? Yes? No?
0: He's one, yeah.
2: Anybody want to make a fight for Josh Allen being number one?
1: I mean, I can put up a fight for Josh Allen.
2: Go ahead.
1: Just because I think, first off, for both of those quarterbacks, you take them out of their respective teams, and it's not as good. But I think you take Josh Allen off of Buffalo, the whole thing falls apart.
2: True.
1: I think if you take Matthew Stafford out, it's a little more difficult for the Rams, but there's enough around that they're still a playoff team.
2: Fair. But I think if you take them off these teams and move them other places, they would elevate what's around them. Josh Allen and Matthew Stafford. I don't think it's just a product of them being here and him being in Buffalo. Mm-hmm. I think they're that good. That's why I got him as 1-2. Anybody?
0: No. You have Allen at 2, right?
2: Allen's number 2 for me.
0: Yeah.
2: Then I got Lamar Jackson as number 3.
1: Yeah.
3: Yeah.
1: In terms of ability, yeah.
2: This might be the last year I have him this high, depending on what he does,
1: mm-hmm.
2: because I think time is running out.
1: It is a make or break
3: year. Why do we keep on having Lamar Jackson as a top three quarterback?
2: Because he's a nightmare. The fastest guy on the field, at least he used to be, is the quarterback. Do you know how scary that is for a defense? And he can throw it.
3: His accuracy has gotten better.
1: He's become a better passer.
2: Yes. As a defender, as a pass rusher, that is scary. If I get too close, he takes off. If I put two hands on a guy to make sure he doesn't scramble, he stands back there and throws it a mile. That's a problem.
1: And then the third option is that he hands it to a human bulldozer named Derrick Henry.
2: Thank you very much. A 6'5" battering ram. So I got Lamar Jackson 3. Joe Burrow's number 4. And the only reason I have him so low is because he got hurt. And he's in Cincinnati. But I think he is going to be the heir apparent. He's going to be the next guy.
3: We also got to take in consideration of the two wideouts that he has between T. Higgins and Ja'Marr Chase.
2: The guy's got talent around him. Yes. Right.
3: Yeah,
2: he doesn't have a lot of talent around him because he's in Cincinnati. Right. That's why I got Joe Burrow as 4. Jaden Daniels, I think, might be a reach. I think I might be looking back at what he did. But I still think this guy is going to be that guy. I still think he's that good. You think I'm going a little too high on him?
0: You got him, what, 5?
2: 5. If I'm starting the season with Jaden Daniels as my quarterback and he's healthy, I feel like I'm okay with that, especially in that division.
1: Yeah, I mean, healthy is going to be important for him. I want to see, you know, last year the Commanders didn't win quite as much. Like, I just want to see if he can carry the team when they need him to, as opposed to just being he was a stat monster early on.
2: Yes.
1: Can he actually win games consistently?
3: I think we were talking about this. More films started to come out on Jaden Daniels. So teams were able to scouting report as far as how to hold him accountable, because he's kind of in the same category as Lamar Jackson, as far as you don't want to put too much pressure on him because he can run.
2: Right.
3: But he also, if you do get, you know, he also can stay in the pocket and throw the ball deep. But my thing is, though, I look at the receiving core. He only has Terry McLaurin heading into the season.
2: Underrated, but I'm with you.
3: But I couldn't name you any other Commanders receiver besides Terry McLaurin. That's going to be effective on the field for him. Because last year they had McLaurin, but they had also a lot of older wideouts. I mean, Debo Samuel, but he wasn't serviceable. I mean, Zach Ertz, but he got hurt. So it's like the Commanders were banged up a lot last year.
2: Correct.
3: So I don't know. I don't know what type of version we're going to get of Jaden Daniels.
2: Okay, is it bereft? Is that the word, smart guy? Bereft.
1: Bereft.
2: Yeah. Bereft of names at the receiver position.
1: Yeah. In Washington, yeah.
2: In Washington. Yes. Almost as bad as the Raiders.
1: Yeah.
2: Yeah, besides Brock Bowers, name me a receiver.
3: Jacoby Myers.
2: Okay.
1: No, but he
3: got traded, didn't he?
1: Yeah.
2: Right.
1: Jack Besh.
2: Yeah, right. That sounds
0: what
2: like
0: do
2: a movie.
0: You have, yeah. Herbert?
2: I've got Herbert a little bit lower. Now, here's the most controversial pick right now. And the only reason I'm putting him below Jaden Daniels or out of the top 5 is because he's coming off a knee injury. It's Patrick Mahomes. If Patrick Mahomes were still healthy and finished the year healthy,
0: he's top 3, right?
2: He'd be up at the top.
0: Yeah.
2: But coming off a knee injury, I have to see it to believe it, so I'm putting him at 6.
1: I'm curious about, and it hasn't been a Patrick Mahomes problem, but the Chiefs' offense has not been as explosive. I don't think it's a Mahomes thing. I think losing Tyreek Hill had a lot to do with it. And
2: yeah.
1: I think Father Time tapping Travis Kelce on the shoulder has a lot to do with
2: it. A lot, right? I mean, I don't see Mahomes falling off a cliff, and I still think he's going to be that guy. I just have to see it. All right, now this is where I have Justin Herbert. I would not mind going to battle, starting my season, going into training camp with a quarterback like Justin Herbert, mm-hmm. who's a modern NFL quarterback. He can run it, he can throw it, he's pretty damn smart, and he's tough. Why would I hate that? I don't know why he gets so much hate. Probably because he's a Charger.
1: Yeah.
2: That's the only reason.
1: Chargering is a verb, and it's not really a very positive one.
2: Yeah.
1: And I think for a lot of people, I know for people that I talk to a lot, at some point, there's so many of these games that are close that you want to see Justin Herbert put this team on his back, and it feels like he doesn't do that consistently enough.
2: I'm with you. Time is running out. Let me round this out. Jalen Hurts, got to run more.
3: Mm-hmm.
2: Got to run more, but I do worry if you do take away his legs. Do you think he's accurate? Right. Me too.
3: Accuracy has been an issue with Jalen Hurts, but this new offensive system with Sean Mannion, we're going to see him lined up under center a lot more.
2: I still don't know about Mannion as a coordinator yet.
3: But, I mean, for everything that I haven't seen as far as what, you know, the reporting has been with the Eagles offense has looked a lot more fluid. So hopefully that, you know, that changes heading into the season.
2: But, okay. Yeah. I got Hurts, Drake May, finished second in the MVP, and then Dak Prescott. That's my top 10. Anybody else that I miss? Anybody else should be there?
0: CJ
2: Stroud, I'm on the fence. That's a no.
0: Okay.
2: He would start the next list.
3: Okay, what about Brock Purdy?
0: Brock, yeah.
2: Good call. I think that's more of a product of that offense and the coach and the talent around it.
3: Okay,
2: but I have nothing bad to say. All that guy does is make plays.
3: I think the acquisition of Mike Evans is going to help him out
2: huge.
3: A lot. And then, you know, hopefully, I'm blanking on his name, the other receiver.
4: Ricky Pearsall.
3: Yeah.
4: Ricky Pearsall.
3: Hopefully he can stay healthy as well. And then the tight end position, like George Kittle, he got, you know, he's coming off that Achilles.
4: He's going to be out for a little while, I think.
3: So, but they still have to keep our tabs on Christian McCaffrey as well.
2: Yes, so. I heard that, John. I'm sorry. John, can you guys hear him in the back? Because you're right.
0: No.
4: He's asking about Caleb Williams.
2: He put out Caleb Williams. He's in my next tier of guys. I thought he was fantastic. I haven't seen a quarterback play with that speed. In a long time.
3: Aaron, what about Goff? What about Jordan Love? Those two guys are on
2: the
3: fence.
2: I got one problem with Goff is he's stiff and he's starting to get older. You know what I mean? That's the only thing. They would be my next tier. Baker Mayfield's also in that
3: Trevor
2: second
3: Lawrence.
2: Tier. Trevor Lawrence is also in the second tier. Jordan Love is also in the second tier.
4: Where's Sam Darnold? Is he in that tier? Or is he below?
2: He would be in the second. Look, it's hard. He's the defending champ.
4: Tier, right?
2: But if you had a choice between all those quarterback and Sam Darnold, how long until you say, I want him?
4: I mean, I'm taking Jordan Love.
2: Uh-huh. You might even take Stroud over him, and I'm on the fence.
4: Yeah.
2: Would you take Baker Mayfield over Sam Darnold?
4: No.
2: You wouldn't?
4: No.
2: I think I might.
3: Baker over Sam Darnold?
2: I like Baker Mayfield's got stones, bro.
4: But Baker's nothing but highs and lows.
2: I know.
4: Like, at least Sam is a little more steady.
2: I can change him.
4: How many coaches just said that?
2: I can fix Baker Mayfield. You don't have to run as much. Hey, if you need more Lakers talk in your life, the ball knower extreme duo of Mike Trudell and Geeter McGee. Geeter's here, right?
0: Yep, yes. Trudell and him.
2: Mm-hmm. I saw some big volleyball-looking dude look behind you a minute ago. Trudell and Geeter McGee are back tonight at 6 p.m. on 710 a.m. and the ESPN LA app. Will the Lakers use that 25th pick in tomorrow night's draft, or will they trade it away? This is going to be interesting. They will discuss all that tonight on Lakers Talk. Yes. Having Stafford at the top is so cool. Having that guy as your signal caller is so special. And that's what I do, not to flip it so fast, but I do wonder who is the Lakers leader in the locker room. Because if it's LeBron, then give him what he wants. If it's Luka, I would love to see it. But I think if you're waffling, that's a problem.
4: And I think that potentially could be, if Marcus Smart does opt out, I think he is kind of one of those guys where he sort of brings that voice to them a little bit. You know, he's not necessarily the floor leader because he's not going to, lead you in minutes or that sort of thing. But he does feel like one of those guys who can sort of take charge when things are kind of going sideways. Maybe it is LeBron. But again, like, you're not building your team around LeBron at this point.
2: Maybe Luka could be that guy if LeBron wasn't here. Because I do know it might be hard for him to step up into that leadership role when LeBron's standing there. That's a weird situation.
4: Mm-hmm.
2: But I would want my face of the franchise to be the guy. Who do you think leads the Knicks?
4: Jalen Brunson.
2: You think Jalen Brunson leads the Knicks, or is he just their virtuoso scorer? Who do you think led them? Mike Brown? Strong presence? Somebody on the floor had to be that guy.
0: Cat?
3: I was going to say probably Cat.
2: Okay.
3: Yeah, probably Cat. But see, like, Brunson is similar to Luka as far as, like, not necessarily vocal as far as, like, amongst their teammates, but more, like, it's just setting the tone on how they play.
2: Yeah.
3: You know what I mean? So, like, they're like...
2: Brunson.
3: Yeah, Brunson. But Luka's like that. Like, how he's playing on the basketball court, that is kind of his way to motivate guys, to kind of get them in, as far as to bring the most out of them.
2: Definitely.
3: You know what I mean?
2: But unlike Luka, I think Brunson, you don't have to rein him in. Sometimes you got to rein Luka in.
3: Yeah, because once you start getting into that conversation with him, with the referees and all that stuff, but Jalen Brunson's kind of similar in that category as well.
4: He can be chirpy sometimes,
3: to the referees as well. But
2: Wemby hit him in the face, man.
3: But that's what Luka does, though. His way of like getting fired up, like he utilizes that to fuel himself. And I know that doesn't necessarily translate to his teammates, but that's just probably not his personality, man. He's not one of those who's going to rally somebody up.
2: You can listen to all the people out there, all the pundits, all the basketball knowers, and they're right. I mean, they're great at what they do. But when you listen to the Laker players, it seems to me like I think the Lakers need LeBron. I think LeBron is that guy. He's the voice. He's the heart and soul of the team. They go as he goes. He's just old. It's not like he played poorly last year.
4: No, not at all.
2: You know, I mean, you can even say he played better than Austin last year. So, I think they actually need him.
4: Maybe. I know you can't necessarily make somebody into a leader who's not that kind of material, but if you really are building this thing around Luka, if that is the future, don't you need him to be that guy?
2: I would hope so. I mean, that's why I brought up New York. Maybe not. Maybe you could let that guy set the tone, like DeAndre said, and you can have someone else do the dirty work, be the smart guy, be the glue guy, and also be good. I keep hearing this when we talk about LeBron leaving or trying to figure out what you're going to get back. You can't find another guy that can do what LeBron does.
4: No.
2: On the floor and leadership-wise, who's played more basketball than him? No one. He's a supercomputer.
4: Yeah.
2: I think we're underestimating the leadership side. The other thing is, when you're paying Austin Reeves big money, when does that part come up for him as far as being a leader, setting the tone?
4: Oh, I don't.
2: Keeping guys accountable.
4: But I think as long as Luka and or LeBron are here, I don't think that ever falls
2: to him.
4: But
2: paycheck-wise, you're writing in the same line as those guys now. You're being paid like them.
4: Yeah.
2: At some point, shouldn't you be expected to be a leader as well, not just a guy that feeds off the other two?
4: I mean, yeah, but I think – I don't know that they're ever going to – and maybe he somehow takes charge, but I don't think that the expectation for him is ever going to be, we need you to be – the galvanizing force. We need you to be the glue guy. I think they need him to just go out and play well and maybe set an example that way.
2: Yeah.
4: Because he is going to be one of the one of the more veteran guys on this club.
2: So I got two guys I got to let go and just be offensive players. Two guys I got to let go ahead and set the tone.
3: But that's why it's very important as far as who are you bringing around them. Because remember, they brought Marcus Smart in to kind of be that defensive anchor.
2: Yeah.
3: To kind of be that guy as far as getting guys into the right spots. And then, you know, injuries happened to this Lakers team, so his role increased significantly throughout the course of this season. But, I mean, he was a big part of DeAndre Ayton as far as, remember, the whole dominating stuff. He was a big part of him as far as keeping him level-headed, as far as getting to be consistent on a night-in and night-out basis. So finding guys like that who has veteran leadership already and has those qualities, that's where the Lakers can find, because he is more vocal in that end.
2: Marcus Smart may find a better car than L.A. He may find a better situation.
3: That's why he most likely he could potentially opt out, because him being at, what, $4 million, $5
2: million,
3: he played too well this season not to opt out and try to test that market.
2: What contender do you think would want a Marcus Smart or need a Marcus Smart right now? A contender. Where would you put him if you could?
4: I don't know. I mean, I'm sure there's a lot of places.
2: Not going to San Antonio.
3: No, not going
2: to OKC.
3: Both their rosters are kind of solidified.
2: Houston?
4: I said maybe a Houston, because I think they need kind of a veteran guy who can,
3: and someone that can back up, because Van Vliet's going to be coming back into the mix.
4: Yeah,
2: Houston's talented. They just flamed out.
4: Yeah,
2: yeah.
4: Do you try to go back to the East, Eastern Conference somewhere?
2: Where?
3: Go to Detroit.
4: Yeah,
2: Detroit.
4: Tough, like Detroit.
3: Tough, hard-nosed basketball. Go to Detroit.
2: Foul everybody.
4: he would absolutely fit in
2: right
4: there.
2: That actually works. I can't wait to hear Lakers talk tonight on what they, how they feel. 25th pick in the draft. You got anybody? Anybody work for you down there? Anybody?
4: I will not even pretend that I have an idea of who could.
2: Is there certain
4: in
2: positions
4: spot
2: you're looking for?
3: If they were to keep their pick, I would like to see them try to, as far as, because they're going to be the 25th pick, maybe try to get a guy that can be a wing. And if they do find a big man in that, possibly so. But the biggest thing, if they do keep that pick and they do end up drafting, how are you going to develop that guy? Because
2: Yeah.
3: Development has not really been the Lakers' success story these past couple years as far as the guys they have acquired in the draft.
2: JJ does not like rookies.
4: I mean, he doesn't. I think he wants guys that can contribute right now.
3: Dalton Connect did play a lot early on when he was drafted. He did play a lot. And JJ Redick did give him numerous chances. It's just that he was not able to stay on the basketball court because he was not good on the other end of the floor.
2: Kind of fit in with this team. Just saying. Like McVay, that's the one thing he hasn't done is grow his own quarterback.
4: Yeah.
2: JJ or the Lakers in particular, or can I say JJ? JJ or the Lakers in particular haven't done a good job of developing young guys.
4: No, but they've also sort of been in this situation where they've been kind of ready-made for a while now. They haven't necessarily
2: different
4: had
2: agenda.
4: To.
2: Yeah.
4: Yeah, it's kind of been, let's try to win, let's try to maintain winning as opposed to let's build something. So this is kind of a new frontier for them
2: True.
4: In that regard.
2: Laura, I got bad news for you.
0: Uh-oh.
2: LeBron is coming back.
0: Well, unfortunately.
4: I think she's been resigned.
2: I don't know why you hate him so much.
0: I don't hate him. Why does everybody put the word
2: because
0: hate?
2: Because you never say a positive thing about him.
0: Yes, you do.
2: If you never say a positive word about a guy, that usually means you don't like him.
0: Wait. That's not true.
2: Say something positive about LeBron.
0: At 41, he's an amazing player.
2: That's kind of backhanded, right? At 41.
0: No, listen. On the real, I've said this before. He's an amazing player.
2: There you go.
0: He's done great things.
2: Yes.
0: I don't hate him. I don't know where that comes from. Just because I don't want him in LA doesn't mean I hate him.
2: How long you been on the radio?
0: Here?
2: Yeah.
0: Since 2019?
2: That's where it comes from.
0: No.
4: By the way, your guy Mbappe has two goals. He's got two goals in the ball game. France leading Iraq 3-0 as they play in the 75th minute.
2: Yeah,
4: in Philadelphia.
2: Go France!
4: A little shop talk coming up next. Marco and Travis, ESPN Los Angeles.
2: And let me remind you, ESPN's LA Summer of Soccer is coming to Pico Rivera this Saturday. 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
15: This is the afternoon show with DeMarco and Travis.
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2: Yeah.
16: Oh, yeah.
17: You look like a fruity cocktail guy.
2: I will have one.
15: DeMarco and Travis is on right now.
0: All right. So we do have a little bit of crosstalk with Geeter and Trudell coming up to end of the show. So we're moving up Shop Talk. And we're going to start out with some birthdays. Meryl Streep is 77 years old today.
2: Meryl Streep, yay!
0: Have you seen The Devil Wears Prada 2?
2: Absolutely.
4: Tell us in a second.
2: Now, hear me out.
4: Okay. I enjoyed the first one.
2: Now, hear me out about Meryl Streep. Just hear me out.
4: Okay.
2: Yeah.
4: Okay.
2: You know what I mean?
4: I don't think you're wrong.
2: Okay.
4: I don't think you're wrong.
0: I'm shocked that you've seen it. Because I haven't even seen it.
2: Oh,
0: and
2: yeah.
0: I want to. I just haven't had the time.
2: It was great. If you like the first one, you'll love the second
0: one. I love it.
2: Yeah, you'll love the second one.
0: Why was nobody ready? I love her. Okay.
2: Please move it to Galatians. Cindy, you know how much I love her.
0: Cindy Lauper is 73 years old.
2: Wow.
4: Women just want to have fun. No longer girls just want to have fun.
0: Okay,
4: right?
0: Can I just say, though, not to be disrespectful to her, Meryl Streep is 77. She's 4 years older and looks 100 times better than Cindy Lauper.
2: Cindy Lauper's a rock star.
4: Yeah, she's had a, you know, a more adventurous life.
2: And Cindy Lauper was in wrestling for a while. Meryl Streep has never had to take a body slam. You know? Come on.
0: Just saying. Yeah, she went after it, I guess.
2: Yeah.
0: All right, Carson Daly is 53 years old today.
2: Wow. He used to be super famous. What was Carson Daly doing with
0: TRL?
2: TRL. Total Request Live.
0: Right.
2: Yeah. What?
0: Mm-hmm. I wanted to be that screaming 13-year-old, 10-year-old outside of Times Square.
2: Yeah.
0: With like the sign when like all these like pop stars / artists would come out. And I begged my mom, just take me to New York one time. And she was like, you're crazy. Like,
2: you're crazy.
0: I'm not going to do that.
4: So the weird, you know, TV kid in me, like, you watch TRL and you see Times Square and there's the Sbarro
2: in the
4: background. Like, I remember going to Times Square and like getting geeked out to actually see the Sbarro in
2: Sbarro.
4: Real life. I was like, oh, I see it on TV.
2: Wow.
0: Yeah.
2: That was the heyday of MTV, wasn't it? Yeah.
0: I wanted to be part of that. Never happened, but.
2: Yeah.
0: All right. Before we get into the national days, today was a sad day because Clive Davis, the music executive who founded Arista Records and J Records, and Let's Be Real, helped shape many, many careers. Some of Whitney Houston, Bruce Springsteen, Aretha Franklin, Cuervo Santana, Janis Joplin, Alicia Keys, Carrie Underwood, and many, many others died today at the age of 94.
2: Wow.
4: Yeah.
2: Well,
0: that's crazy.
2: Yeah. I always like hesitate to like, you know, celebrate some of these music moguls because I have to wait for the other stories that come out.
4: Right.
0: Oh, yeah, yeah.
2: Right. I have to wait.
0: I don't want to do it on the day that he passed, but
2: exactly.
0: I'm sure we're going to hear stories.
2: I'm sure.
4: Oh.
2: Did you ever watch The Sopranos?
4: Yes.
2: Do you remember Hesh?
4: Yes.
2: That's who I always thought was
4: Clive Davis.
2: Yeah.
0: Oh, yeah.
2: Yeah, okay.
0: Yeah, 100%.
2: Yeah.
0: All right. So this is such a cool day. I love this day. And I'm sure you guys do, too. You guys all have a significant other. Today is National Kissing Day.
2: Oh, yeah.
0: Not that y'all don't do that, but go and kiss your wife, okay?
2: Of course.
4: There he is. Yes.
0: Make sure it's your wife.
2: Of course.
0: All right. National Onion Rings Day.
2: Absolutely.
0: Are you guys onion ring people?
2: Yes.
4: I am, not regularly.
0: Oh.
4: Okay, so here's the thing. If you ever are with a group of people and you're ordering, like, burgers or whatever, right? All it takes is one person to order onion rings, and one other person will switch their order. Like, ooh, yeah, you know,
2: like
4: what?
2: You forgot.
4: Right.
2: Yeah.
4: Exactly. It's all it takes one.
2: I like it when they come out looking like this, you know, in the.
4: Okay, on the tower.
0: You want a tower.
2: Yeah. Dude,
0: yeah. I don't want a tower.
2: There's nothing more appealing than that to me.
0: Really?
2: Yes, I will eat the whole thing.
0: I like them from, like, the mom-and-pop shops that are super, like, crispy, mm-hmm. and the onion is super crispy inside, and just dip it in some ranch.
2: Okay, so at the end of the onion ring, we've all been through this.
4: Yes.
2: Where you pick up a husk, there's no onion in it. It's just fried whatever.
4: Mm-hmm.
2: Do you eat it?
4: Yep.
0: Yeah. Yeah.
4: 100%.
0: Why
4: no questions
0: asked.
4: No questions asked.
0: Why is that
2: asked.
0: A question?
2: It's not an onion ring. You're
0: Who cares?
4: It doesn't matter. It's fried goodness.
0: You dip it in the ranch and go. You rip it in the dance and go. Okay, here's another one. National Chocolate Eclair Day.
2: Ooh.
4: Okay.
2: I would never say no.
4: I'm down for that.
0: Yeah?
2: Yeah.
4: Okay. Down for that.
0: All right. So in 1940, the first Dairy Queen opened in Illinois.
2: Ooh, nice.
0: I'm not a big Dairy Queen person.
2: Oh,
0: are you
2: really?
0: Guys?
4: Oh, good Blizzard.
2: Yes.
4: Good Blizzard with some chocolate syrup. Yes. That's fantastic.
2: I love it. Come
0: There's
2: on
0: not
2: now.
0: A lot of them out here either. I think they're like mainly in the IE, right?
3: Okay, do you guys get like the burgers and stuff?
2: Yes.
4: I've had the burgers from there. It's not my go-to, but I've done that.
2: I've never had a bad meal at a Dairy Queen.
3: Really? Mm.
2: Yeah, ever.
0: Really?
2: Yeah, maybe the fries, maybe, but it's all been good.
0: Okay, can I sidetrack here from this? But over, I think it was Saturday night, I was starving. Came home from work late, and I was like, I want food. And couldn't find anything open. And I was like, you know what? I'm just going to be greasy, fatty, whatever. And I ended up going to Del Taco, which I don't normally do.
4: Ooh. Oh, I love Del Taco.
0: They gave me the best, like, deluxe chili fries or
4: their chili cheese.
0: Cheese
4: fries are great.
0: I don't normally eat them, and because the last time I did, it was like... There was all fried, no chili, no cheese, and I paid for it, and I was mad.
2: Wow.
0: But this one was, like, extra. Like, the lady was like, oh, this big bag needs her chili and cheese, you know? It was so good.
2: Yeah, I love the french fries.
0: All right, in 1990, RoboCop 2 debuted in theaters.
2: Were you a fan of RoboCop?
4: So here's the thing. I didn't see RoboCop till much later.
0: Hmm.
4: The first one was good. The second one kind of went off the rails a little bit.
2: Yeah, this is the one where he was a... They made a robot that was a drug addict, right?
4: Yeah.
2: I liked it.
4: This one kind of was like, all right. In fact, I recently went back and rewatched both of them, like, several months ago.
2: This is the one that had the Black Mare.
4: Yes.
2: Okay.
4: Yes.
2: I liked it. They just ratcheted up the violence to like
4: 100%.
2: Yeah, it was crazy.
0: I don't remember them much.
2: RoboCop?
0: Like,
2: oh, yeah.
0: I know
4: they're incredibly violent.
0: I mean, I watched them when I was little, but I haven't rewatched them.
2: Yeah.
0: So I don't. I was born
2: the
0: in 88.
2: The first RoboCop scarred me.
4: Yeah, the first RoboCop was.
2: Yeah, the origin story when they first.
0: Pull
2: the
0: guy's
2: cop.
0: Leg.
2: Yeah, that still damages
4: like
2: me.
4: Like, how he survived that, I don't know.
2: Right, here you go. Ready? No, no, no, no, no, no, no, no, no, no, no, no, no, no.
0: Okay, moving on. All right, in 2001, the Fast and the Furious debuted in theaters. I actually remember that.
2: Uh-huh.
0: I don't know if
4: but
0: you
4: that's
0: guys...
4: like the fourth one, right?
0: The Fast... This is a.
4: Oh, no, this is the first one.
0: I think this is the first one.
4: Okay, the first one was Fast and Furious. Because there's two that have similar titles.
0: Okay, then this might be the second.
4: This might be. No, I think you're right.
2: This is Fast and Furious. This is the first one.
0: This is the first one, right?
2: Yeah.
0: I was like, this was like my first official date.
2: Really?
0: Yeah. I went on like my first official theater date, and we didn't know what to pick. And Dr. Dolittle 2 was also released that day. And the guy that I went on a date with was like 2, maybe 3 years older than me. He was like my neighbor.
2: Yeah.
0: And he was like, oh, let's watch this one. And I was like, oh, my God, Vin Diesel. I was done.
2: Oh, yeah, with the pipes.
0: I was done.
4: You realize that The Fast and the Furious and Point Break are pretty much the same movie, right?
2: Pretty much. Yeah.
4: You just replace, like, surfing with, you know, with cars.
2: I always thought that was I loved it.
4: The same movie.
2: When the Fast and the Furious, when they raced and the Vin Diesel's car did the wheelie, I was hooked. But then when you think, like, you guys are dumb criminals. You're going to rob trucks while they're moving?
0: But they did it perfectly.
4: Right.
2: Stop the truck.
4: I don't know if you've followed the whole series. Like, if
0: there's too many now. No,
2: I've watched
0: there's too many.
2: Single one
4: I love them that they have just like gone off the rails and they don't care. Like, because they went from, they were just
0: aren't
4: boosting.
0: Aren't they in space now?
4: Yes.
2: They went to the moon.
4: Yes. They went
0: so
4: from
0: dumb.
4: Boosting DVDs off trucks to now going to space and running secret missions to save the
2: driving
4: world.
2: Driving cars off spaceships and landing on Earth.
4: Yes.
0: Wait, what?
2: Yeah,
0: I have
2: this.
0: Not.
4: Yes, like
2: and they're driving.
4: Tyrese and Ludacris went to space in like a Corolla.
2: Yes, yeah. And landed it. Yeah, I know. But it's
0: why
2: fun,
0: do you? Okay, first of all, no.
2: What?
0: No. Why do you keep watching them?
4: Because they are so ridiculous.
0: I think I stopped. What was after Tokyo Drift?
2: I've been watching a dude in a red and blue suit fly around saving people for most of my life. I can watch a car jump from the moon.
4: I mean, like Vin Diesel jumped cars from building to building in Dubai. Like,
2: no, we need more of these.
0: I'm okay with more of these.
4: We got one last one.
2: Yes.
3: Didn't he like hold on to like a chain link and like pull down a helicopter?
2: Yes. Yes, he did. Yes.
0: That was like seven or eight, right? Something like that.
4: They're like eight or nine. Like, there's one more coming. I mean, like, they corralled a submarine with cars. Like, what are we doing?
0: He jumped 60 feet,
2: landed on his back on a windshield, and got up.
0: No.
2: Come on.
0: No. You guys are this. No, stop
4: it's
0: it.
4: Awesome.
0: Stop
4: it's amazing.
2: Let's go.
4: So amazing.
0: Okay. 2012, one of my favorite movies came out, Brave. I love this movie.
2: Oh, yeah. My daughter loves that one.
0: I love this movie. And
2: did
0: then
2: you ever see The Vampire, Lincoln, Vampire Hunter?
4: No, that feels like a movie up my alley, but I never saw it.
2: It's worth a watch.
4: I'm sure.
0: Is
2: it's
0: it
2: actually
0: really?
2: A pretty good movie.
4: I need to go check this out.
2: Yeah, it's just,
0: all right,
2: you got to get over Abraham Lincoln as a badass.
0: One more thing before we round it up. In 2023, you guys have it in front of you.
2: Yep.
0: What went down?
4: Wimby gets drafted.
0: And then he just was in the NBA.
2: And we were never the same after that.
4: Yep.
2: Wow.
0: All right. Well,
2: I see Geeter out there.
0: Yeah, we got the ball.
4: I see Trudeau. I see Trudeau.
2: I can't see him.
4: Yeah, I see him. He's hanging up behind
2: Trudeau.
4: The door. He's behind
0: God.
4: The door. We got Crosstalk coming up next. 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

0: I don't think it looks great. My wife doesn't like it, but it is sort of fun.
1: Doesn't look bad.
0: It's a little
1: it just changes your face a little.
0: It's a little uncomfortable.
1: Yeah.
2: Is it?
0: Well, just, you know, just in the way, it's just irritating.
2: Yeah.
0: I'm not used to having one.
2: Yeah.
3: I mean, you could pass for a cop in the 80s or even a film star.
1: You and Travis, right? The old Travis right there?
3: Yeah.
1: You're partners. I can see that now. There
3: or
1: you
3: maybe
1: go.
3: Maybe some movie. You could have been in the movie business.
2: It's like the new Dragnet.
0: Enjoy it.
1: Right.
2: Like the new Dragnet.
0: Enjoy it now because it probably won't be here next time you see me.
1: Okay.
2: Is this like a hockey thing? Like you have to grow it until you're out of the playoffs?
0: Yeah,
2: thing?
0: Exactly. Yeah,
2: okay.
0: Yeah.
1: Happy Father's Day to you too.
2: Yeah.
1: You guys enjoy your day?
3: You as well. Isn't it the greatest?
1: It's awesome.
3: It goes so fast.
1: It really does.
3: Right?
1: You have to wait till next year. Yeah.
3: Yeah,
1: I was telling these guys, like, who had the better Father's Day? Who won the U.S. Open?
2: Wyndham Clark.
1: Wyndham Clark wins the U.S. Open wire to wire, and his dad's there. Or Ohtani has his second kid and hits a bomb. That's a pretty good Father's Day.
2: It's
1: both
2: good,
1: all
2: good
1: way
2: weekend. I still think it's Wyndham Clark.
3: It's Wyndham Clark because it's the U.S. Open, and it's his second major, and his pops is there. I feel like that's, if I had to pick a 1A, that's it. But the Ohtani one is pretty good, too.
1: You're into golf, right?
3: Love golf.
1: Why do people hate this guy?
3: They don't like that he tore apart the clubhouse. They don't kind of like the way he rolls, some of the disrespect. You know, he put on the USA jersey, which I think people in Canada didn't like after the hockey team beat him, but I think U.S. people love that. So maybe just the way he carries himself. But, I mean, he was getting booed.
1: Yeah, I've never seen that.
3: Kind of down the stretch.
1: Goal.
3: People were getting removed.
1: Yes.
2: I mean, like, short of what? What's the tournament in Scottsdale?
1: The Waste Management Open. That's what that thing is about, right? But this is the U.S. Open.
3: I've been to the Waste Management Open. I mean, it used to just be one hole, but now it's about five of them.
2: It's the
3: whole course. But,
2: right.
3: I mean, the grandstands and the throwing the hats on there, and it's kind of a known that's what you're supposed to do when you go there.
2: Right? It feels like it's kind of gone overboard
1: at
2: this
1: point. It's the thing to do now. It's not just fun. It's what you go there to do. But I've never heard a guy, at least in golf, be actively rooted against while he's playing.
3: And it was a grind, too. Like, he had that huge lead, a six-shot lead going into day four, and then, you know, he's only got a two-shot lead about five holes in.
1: Yeah.
3: Especially the U.S. Open with the way the rough is and how tough the greens are. That could have gone sideways.
1: Yeah. Right. Good for him. Are you enjoying the World Cup?
0: I mean, I think that I've either watched or at least watched the highlights of every game to this point. So, I have been obsessed with it. And am having a great time. France just wrapped up their second win.
1: Can you play the Yamal thing real quick? I mean, every time I've been playing this all day, it makes the hairs on the back of my neck stand up.
3: Is this Tim Howard, the goalie?
1: We
2: can play that.
3: I thought that's what you were talking
1: when
3: about.
1: When he scored.
2: No, Lamine Yamal.
1: He doesn't have headphones. When he scored.
0: I've heard it, though.
1: I've never heard I mean, I know what touchdowns sound like.
0: Yeah.
1: They don't sound like that.
0: Yeah, I mean, he's the next. I mean, he's already special, right? He might be the third best player at worst in the World Cup now, if you include,
1: and he's
0: like,
1: 18?
0: He's 18. Ooh. Yeah, he played at age 16 when Spain won the last Euros. He is the name that's all. He's going to be the guy if anybody breaks Messi's goal scoring and assist records.
1: It'll be him
0: in club. Yeah, so he's already getting there. There's so many great players, so many good teams. There are a few too many bad teams because of the expansion to 48 teams.
1: But we're almost through that, right?
0: We're almost
2: through it.
0: Well, we're like halfway through the, well, let's see. In another 2 days, we'll be two-thirds of the way through the first round.
1: Okay.
0: And then once we get to the round of 32, then every game's an elimination game, and that becomes even that much more fun to watch.
3: Focus on July 1st for the two of us, because that's a knockout round.
1: Turkey, right?
3: And you know, going to be the first. That's the 26th. I believe.
2: That's
3: 25th.
2: That's Thursday, actually.
3: 25th. Yeah.
1: July 1st is the knockout round. Let me answer this before Friday. Are you here Friday? You're not here Friday.
3: No, because I'll be at Junior Olympics for my daughter.
1: I was going to say I was dead wrong about the U.S. competing for the World Cup. I got to see Argentina. I see what you mean, though.
2: Okay with the Tim Howard quote? You heard the Tim Howard quote,
3: that's
2: right?
3: What I was thinking heard.
1: I'm more than okay with the Tim Howard quote. I get it now. Yeah,
3: we
1: got a ways to go. We got a ways to go.
2: So you mentioned Yamal as being the guy that maybe breaks Messi's record. But it does feel like Mbappe is closing the gap on him pretty quickly.
0: They're different kinds of players. Mbappe is much closer to Cristiano Ronaldo,
2: mm-hmm.
0: who that was the longest debate, right? And as we have debates in any sport, and who's mm-hmm. better right now, is it Patrick Mahomes or Josh Allen or whatever you want to do, it was Messi versus Ronaldo. And then when Messi won the World Cup, I think a lot of the Ronaldo stands at least ran out of some part of the argument.
2: Mm-hmm.
0: To me, though, Mbappe, he's a special attacking player, a special finisher. He isn't quite the creative presence as nobody is in the way that Messi has. So Messi, you just give him the ball in the middle of the field,

0: and gold chances come.
1: Right.
0: And he scores many of them, or his teammates do, and the whole thing kind of revolves around that. You can play an entire brand of soccer in that fashion. Mbappe is a devastating finisher, incredibly fast, incredibly strong, incredibly skilled, but he's more of kind of the finishing piece, the edge of the hammer, the edge of the spear, in a way that's a little bit different from Messi.
2: How excited were you today with Messi breaking the record, missing the PK, but then coming back, getting that goal, scoring late? What? A little genius was to be. He has five goals, Mike.
1: He's all of Argentina's goals in the tournament.
0: Yeah.
1: All of them.
0: And that's the funny part is that he, again, traditionally, he actually has more career assists than goals. If you add up like all of the club numbers, it's a little bit easier to get an assist than a goal. But he's scoring at this rate because Argentina, his teammates know exactly where to be at all times when he's out there. And so to see him doing this and to have like a whole nother generation of fans, and in this case, it was at Cowboy Stadium today. His first game, I think, was at KC.
2: Mm-hmm.
0: And so just to have all these fans get to see that in person, all the American audience, or you hear the name, but it's like he's 38.
1: Right.
0: So you figure, is that more like LeBron's age 41 season where he's still out there dominating at times, but he's not the best player? And so far, Messi is showing that he's still the best player.
1: Wow. Yeah. Are you a Messi guy?
0: Yeah.
1: Or Ronaldo?
0: For sure. No, okay, Messi. I mean, Messi. I like them both. Ronaldo grew up playing in my club, Manchester United. But if I had to pick,
1: you
0: got to go Messi.
1: You said that. You said this before the show. We got LeBron, Messi, and Otani.
3: And Otani, all walking the earth at
1: Aren't
3: the same
1: lucky?
3: Time yeah. right now.
1: Aren't we the luckiest people? Yeah. All right, we've been teasing this for you ball knowers.
0: That's right, buddy.
1: Lakers talk tonight. Any idea of what the Lakers are going to do at 25? What would you do if you were the Lakers?
2: Well, there's two schools of thought. Can you trade that pick? Can you trade up and get something that someone that you're in love with? Or can you trade it, you know, package that up for a big... Or there's some great players that could be along those lines still sitting there at 25. And we're going to have a couple guys on, Ben Golliver, Mike Garcia. They'll break that down. There's a lot of names floating around. I feel like every time I look at a mock draft, it's a center.
1: Yeah,
2: it's a center. There are a couple wings as well out there. But a center that can either, you know, long wingspan, can spread the floor. So that just kind of seems what all the mock drafts are saying, Mike. But I know you're down for a wing, too, if we got to do it.
0: Always like having a wing.
1: Always. Flats, too.
0: We're going to dig into this coming up, fellas.
1: Okay, a lot going in there. Is it easier to train a center than a wing?
0: Not necessarily.
1: Not necessarily?
0: Yeah.
1: Okay.
0: Yeah.
1: A big these days aren't what we're used to.
3: No, they're different now.
1: Yeah.
3: We live in a different world.
1: I know. I do. I don't know how to get out of this thing with the Lakers. I really don't. The whole LeBron thing is like, you know, an 800-pound rock in the room. You got to deal with him first.
3: That's why the ball knowers are here.
1: I know. Like, what do you... pay him? How do you offer him? How do you fix this, Mike?
0: It'll be fixed. I'm really not as concerned about it as you are.
1: How can you be so calm?
0: I mean, there's...
1: Laker Nation is freaking out, and you're so calm.
3: DeMarco,
0: they're fine.
2: Because we know that it's just this next couple weeks, you're going to hear so many things and so much talk, and you just got to kind of let the chips fall as they may, and then Mike and I break it down.
3: There
1: Speaking
3: it is.
1: Chips, Giannis is moving.
2: But you can freak out. I mean, that's part of being a fan.
1: Freaking, this is what I'm doing.
2: This is what you're supposed to do.
1: I'm freaking out.
3: Stick
1: yes.
3: around. Laker Talk coming up with Geeter and Trudell. Hey, man, thanks for letting me hang out with
1: Fun.
3: You today.
1: Yes.
3: I mean, it's a Monday. I hang
1: talk
3: out.
1: Rock and roll. Of course.
3: All
1: yes.
3: right.
1: You can come to the video.
3: I can come to the video?
1: Yes, there you go.
3: Sweet. Can I talk about bonsai trees?
1: No bonsai trees.
2: Chucky Robinson jerseys for you guys tomorrow.
3: Chucky Robinson jerseys.
1: Yes, sir.
3: We'll see you later.
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0: Welcome to Lakers Talk. I am Mike Trudell. And just as importantly, if not more, depending on who you ask, Chris Geeter McGee is alongside. I promise we're going to get you into the promo.
2: You know what?
0: Sometime soon.
2: You know me.
0: Yeah.
2: Just like being on the team.
0: Oh, man, Geeter.
2: Fly under the radar, get my buckets, get paid. I don't need top billing.
0: Well, you're going to get it, but just be patient.
2: What I need is a mustache like yours.
0: Yeah, I do have a mustache. I wasn't going to start the show with that. We talked about that in cross talk a little bit. It's not that big of a deal. But most people that would ever see me have never seen me with a mustache, which is why it's sort of funny. Probably.
2: Yeah, it's great.
0: Yeah.
2: And I don't care what Annie thinks or anybody else. I love that you're doing it for the Little League All-Star team. And I think it looks good.
0: Yeah.
2: I'm not afraid to say it.
0: I appreciate you starting like that. Giannis Antetokounmpo, I was thinking about the various ways to start the show because we still have a lot going on. The NBA draft is tomorrow. The Lakers have the 25th pick. We're going to get to Mike Garcia, who's an expert on that. Ben Golliver is going to join us as well, coming up in about 25 minutes. One of my favorite NBA people out there. And there's a lot to go over just in all things Lakerland. But this Giannis Antetokounmpo story, it seems, Geeter, now that things have been narrowed down to the Celtics and the Heat, at least in what is being reported. There's always the chance that something happens at the last minute and a player that a team didn't want to make available all of a sudden becomes available if it means getting Giannis. And the first thing that my first reaction to this, just a visceral reaction, is I don't want him in Boston. Now, I don't know how much of that is some level of Lakers hate and kind of feeling the threat of what Giannis going there could mean, in the sense that what they would be giving up, likely to be Jaylen Brown and something else, to me is an upgrade And I think that's clear and obvious for Boston.
2: And, yeah. I mean, and for what you need, I think the fact that they got a title with Tatum and Brown, virtually the same position, similar style of play, and Boston being a team that kind of relies on the three-point shooting, and we saw what happened when they were up 3-1, when they start to not play good basketball, Mike, and they're hoisting threes, that downhill threat, that rim attacker, like Giannis, playing off ball a little bit, going to that next part of his career, and still being a dominant force. I don't want him in Boston either.
0: No, so you're with me.
2: Of course I'm with you. I don't want him in the Celtics jersey. And also, if I'm the Bucks, I have to think about what is the best thing for our franchise. Now, bringing a Jaylen Brown here, you are getting a superstar under contract for a few years, but it's a bad basketball team.
0: Is he a superstar?
2: I mean...
0: star?
2: He's a star for sure. This year, he was a top 10 player. Yeah, granted... Jason Tatum wasn't there, and he was asked to do a lot, and he did. He was a Finals MVP. Star.
0: Should have been Tatum.
2: But he's a star in the league.
0: I'm giving you the star.
2: Being unhappy.
0: This is the whole argument, though, right?
2: In Milwaukee. I mean, what a way to leave Boston. Like, hey, see you later. We're going to send you to the Bucks. But I'm going back to the Bucks. If I'm them, I want young, controllable contracts and some ballers, and I want draft picks, and I'm going to build this thing back up, because once you lose Giannis, we all know they're not winning. They had, they went through the Dame thing. There's no more Jrue Holiday. There's no more Middleton. They are kind of searching for their new identity. How do they stay competitive and not get dinged by the commissioner and the new rules, but still be able to rebuild? I think the Heat makes more sense. I think Giannis probably wants to be in Miami as well.
0: Well, the context that I'm thinking about this is in actually winning a title, and here we have the Lakers on the West Coast, and you could in your head figure out this tandem and what it would look like if it was Luka Doncic and a player like Giannis as kind of the tandem. Now, we're not going to think about that in this context because, again, it doesn't seem like that's going to happen, but what then would the Lakers have to have as a counterpunch to a team like that versus what the Knicks are going to look like next year versus what a team like Detroit, if they add another secondary playmaker, and like Austin Reeves has come up now. I don't see that happening. But if they get a player like that, some people have talked about Tyler Herro and what he would look like in that spot. I'm also not a huge fan of Herro and the way that he plays. Like what you're paying him to be is basically like a starter, but he probably is going to have to come off the bench as a six man.
2: He's making starter numbers in terms of the contract. So a lot of money.
0: So I'm bouncing around a little bit here to get back to the point of like Giannis and where he's at in his career. He's still in his prime, but the injuries are starting to mount to the fact where you worry about what this next stage of his prime look like. And that's a little bit in contrast to what it looks like for Jaylen Brown. And at this point, Jaylen Brown's 29, but he's going $57 million, $61 million, $64 million the next 3 years.
2: Yeah, I mean, I think when you talk Giannis, I think what makes him so great, Mike, was the way he was able to play with that downhill style, that reckless abandon, yet being so physical and so gifted. Can he continue to do that as he gets older? And like you said, the injuries start to mount. That would be my big question mark, right? Because you want Giannis at 27. Are you sure you want? I mean, obviously you want him all the time, but you know what I mean? Like Giannis 27 to 32.
0: Yeah.
2: Top of the league, right? That's the definition of superstar for you. Can that continue? You know what I'm saying? Just that style of play. Or does he have to change his game a little bit? Not that he can't. All-time, greats can do it.
0: Well,
2: but you know what I'm saying? Like, what makes him the Greek freak?
0: Does
2: he need to be with Tatum?
0: The worry for me not wanting Boston to win a ton of games is that he's able to basically play the five and Tatum play the four into this sort of supersized wing type of a feel. And then Derek White at the two and a couple of other bodies that they just bring into the wing. And they play the same style that was, as you alluded to earlier in this segment, that's difficult in the regular season, but then they can feed Giannis more going downhill when times get tough. And then the flip side of me is thinking, all right, well, if they're going to try to play like that and they're going to have Giannis's contract on top of Tatum's 59, 62, 67 million and Derek White at 30 and 33.
2: Who's getting up there in age, correct?
0: And then, so what are they going to bring in the front court alongside that? You know, is Kata, who kind of got played out by the time that the playoffs ended, is he going to be able to really step up a level? I don't know.
3: Is Vucevic still on this team?
0: I mean,
2: no.
0: Vuce is,
3: he's a free agent, correct?
2: I think Vuce is.
0: And that's to their benefit, right? And by the way, hi, DeAndre.
3: How you doing?
0: Fun
2: there
0: here.
2: He is.
0: We got
2: hi,
0: two
2: guys.
0: Other ball knowers in the booth here to help us through the show. So I think that the number one reaction to me is that from a hater standpoint, I don't want him going to Boston. But I also don't fear him going there as if it's Kevin Durant going to the Warriors.
2: So you're not thinking they're going straight to the finals?
0: No. I mean, not necessarily. But it's still... I totally get it from their standpoint.
13: I'm sorry, guys, but you replace Jaylen Brown with Giannis and essentially have almost the same team.
3: But see, I feel.
2: But can you have the exact same team?
3: Well, see, it's weird because the Boston Celtics, how they play, it's take and make the three. Mm-hmm. They take a lot of threes, and Giannis doesn't really fit as far as a 3-point shooter. And so you're telling me that they're going to switch up the whole scheme as far as offensively? You know, you add a downhill guy alongside with.
0: Yeah.
3: You know, I understand they still got shooters around with, like, Peyton Pritchard. You know, Jason Tatum can still step out. But, like, and then Baylor Shireman. I understand that, but it's just weird to me. The fitting still seems a little bit weird.
0: Well, that's the coach's job, right? I don't like when teams just have a, this is how we play, and whoever we get is going to fit exactly into it. You have to rethink what you're doing every single year that the calendar year turns and the roster starts. And so if Giannis gets there, certainly, you're going to have to change some of what you do, Geeter.
2: Yeah,
0: if not all.
2: It's a great point, Dre, because what I think J.J. Redick, to bring this back to the Lakers, has done a very good job with is playing to his strengths on the team and his personnel. And when guys are out like a Luka Doncic and a Austin Reeves, you are able to pivot. We saw him do it defensively this year with the amount of injuries they had and how they became respectable defensively. You would agree, right, Mike, from February on and actually tightened it up big time in the playoffs when it came to that Houston series and did a nice job actually on Shea and had some good moments against OKC. I know they got swept. They just ran out of talent in that game, right? But you can't play the exact same way. Like, you have to cater to a guy like Giannis. You just do, right? I mean, he's Giannis Antetokounmpo. He's coming up, you know, if he's here, you have to play to his strengths.
0: And I think the way that they do that is they just play him at the five more, but then maybe that makes them a little bit more susceptible in some other ways, and even on the defensive end. And does Giannis want to carry the defensive burden in the way that the Lakers tried to make Anthony Davis do that exact same role, where he was almost the only big for a while? That could be taxing too. So that's what I'm saying, is that as much as I like that and I would fear it to an extent, it wouldn't be perfect for Boston.
2: And I understand what Funchy's saying as well, right? Like, Boston won their title. And they got as much out of it as they could with this team. But they have also flamed out the last couple of years for other reasons. But a change makes sense for them. And if you can get a superstar like Giannis, you roll the dice and you do it. You pair him up with Tatum.
0: All right. Speaking of the word superstar, and, you know, Geeter and I, maybe we could debate whether or not Jaylen Brown is or not. I think Geeter's right in that he would probably be accepted into that high standard. There's another player that just inked a long-term deal. I don't know that superstar would be attached to it, but the money is there. The money's about the same as Luka Doncic is going to be making the next couple of years. And how does that impact the league? How does that impact what's going on in terms of the moves that could cascade off of that? That's coming up next on Lakers Talk. He's Chris McGee. I'm Mike Trudell. Hang with us on 710 ESPN LA.
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21: 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His brace helped Argentina secure its second straight victory of the tournament and officially book a place in the knockout round. 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

0: Welcome back to Lakers Talk. Mike Trudell and Chris McGee tonight. By the way, Erling Haaland just scored again for Norway, 3-1.
1: Goals are just coming off the board today.
0: I mean, France. So this is the same. This gave us all the highlights last week. So Messi had two goals. Mbappe had two more goals. Now Haaland has two goals. And the World Cup has been thrilling. I question going into this, the whole superstar thing, and I just mentioned a couple of them in the world of soccer. Nobody's talking about Messi in any other context. Nobody's considering Kylian Mbappe in any other context, and now Erling Haaland is another. In the NBA right now, Geeter, there's one superstar that we can all agree on, Giannis Antetokounmpo, former MVP, of course, won the title in 2021, even though I think that was the easiest title to win in the last century, or the last, this century, I should say, so going back to the year 2000. Trae Young is a name that I would not include in that superstar conversation.
1: Where would you put him? Star? He made one all-star game.
0: They had
1: the one weird run where they got to the Eastern Conference Finals. We all thought that was kind of it was just the way the chips fell and right after COVID, correct?
0: This is the exact debate that I think is necessary to have, because the news today is that Trae Young signed a four-year, $212 million deal that is fully guaranteed.
1: That's a lot of cake.
0: The last year on that is a player option, and that impacts things in terms of whether or not you can trade him. Mm-hmm. And that actually is probably my worst, from a Wizards perspective, is the worst part of the deal, that if this new experiment, and other than Anthony Davis, right, it's all young guys, they're going to make another top pick. In fact, the number one overall pick. Everybody assumes that it's going to be A.J. DeMonsa out of BYU, a kid who's from Massachusetts. And I think that's the right pick there. But when you have that much money committed and like 4 years down the line, that's what's going to be there on the cap sheet. I guess I can see the whole, oh, let's just have a center of the nucleus and he can spray it around everywhere else and he'll get our guys shots. I guess you can talk me into that, but do I want to be paying that much for it?
1: I don't want to be paying him that much money,
0: no,
1: to be honest with you. And what's going to happen with AD anyway? You know, AD's looking for a max extension as well. Does he get moved? I heard the Blazers are kind of in the hunt to try to land AD at

0: some point. How's his health? Can he stay on the court? It's funny because Peterson was getting a lot of love at that number one pick. I mean, we've seen three names, right? We've seen AJ, we've seen Peterson. There's always those people that say, listen, I would take Boozer. Peterson wants the ball in his hands, right?
1: I mean, yes and no.
0: I mean, he's the type of guy that they say, because of what he was in high school, a guy that could lead your franchise one day. He's got the highest ceiling.
1: I feel like he's a little bit closer to me to a scoring guard than he is like a high pick and roll. But yes, he wants the basketball.
0: So with Trae Young, that combination.
1: No.
0: You're not feeling that combination.
1: I don't love that. No, that to me is a AJ DeMonta comes in and you've got Sarr and you've got, you know, even if you still want to take another year's look at Koulibaly, some of these young athletes like Keyshawn George, like these types of players. That, all right, Trae Young, you have the basketball. You get it to all these other guys. You're not going to shoot as much as you did in Atlanta. Like, I can understand that part of it. Basically, they're not going to be ready to really make a run, to really win within these next 3 years anyway. They have to pay somebody. So they're like, all right, Trae at 50, it's not as bad as some guy at 60. So, like, I'm not saying I don't understand it at all. I'm just not as high on Trae Young maybe as some people.
0: I mean, when were they relevant? I mean, 1 year maybe with Wall and Beal.
1: That's it. The year that they won game six and John Wall got up at the scores table and then they ended up losing the series to Boston anyway.
0: That's a good point, man.
1: Yeah.
0: That franchise has been so irrelevant and they've really made some bad decisions. Maybe they just feel like we get a guy like Trae Young in here, let him go for 30 a game. We don't really care about wins and losses. We'll try to build this young talent. That's the only and Trae Young, I mean, let's be honest, Mike. I mean, I don't know how much Trae Young wants to win. I don't know him personally, but he knows he's not winning in Washington, and his agents and himself, let's get the most we can get. Because I don't know who they're bidding against.
1: Yeah,
0: were they bidding against anybody?
1: I don't think so.
0: I'm not trying to be harsh. I'm just.
1: I don't think so.
0: To me, I feel like it was a one-team race.
1: Well, when he turned down his option, and his player option was for more money. So his player option was for $49 million for next year. And he turned that down in this deal. Okay, so this deal ends up being, now it depends if it escalates or not, and I haven't seen that. I don't know if DeAndre or Funcha saw that, but if you just do 212 divided by 4, that's $53 million. So it's not like he's taking a pay cut, even if it started lower and eventually escalated. It doesn't matter, because the Wizards, to me, would rather front-load it, probably. And that, like, if they're doing that, and he's getting, you know, it's starting at, like, 58 and then it goes down to 53 and then it goes to 47 and then his player option is for less. But I don't think Trae Young would want to do that kind of a deal because then his player option becomes less palatable.
0: And you know, on the flip side of this, who's doing great because of it? Atlanta. They developed their young talent under Quinn. They were better when Trae was hurt and not playing and they traded him away.
1: Good point.
0: Then I think they get a great deal with CJ for 1 year, right? Was that $21 million? Did I see
1: something
0: that?
1: Like that? And then they make the Aaron Wiggins trade, which if you didn't
0: hear. Aaron Wiggins trade for 2 seconds?
1: Yeah, so they give up 2 future seconds for Aaron Wiggins, who's making like $8 or $9 million for the next couple of years because OKC couldn't afford him, essentially. So that's a nice piece of business for them.
0: That's a nice piece of business, in my opinion, for sure. And, you know, I just don't think the Wizards, you know, no one's ever going to say that they're making great decisions along the way.
1: This is where it's troubling me a little bit, though. And it's not like I'm rooting for Washington, but they're not the type of team where, from a Lakers standpoint or just a league standpoint, nobody's really mad at the Wizards. They've never beaten your team, you know.
0: I'm definitely not mad at the Wizards. Yes. I'm just like, wow, that's 212 for Trae Young. Like,
1: we don't even view them.
0: I mean, we're asking if Jaylen Brown is a superstar, right? Like, Jaylen Brown is won a finals and was an MVP of the finals. Whether you can debate
1: a two-way
0: that or
1: wing,
0: not,
1: for sure.
0: Yeah,
1: yes.
0: I mean, that's a different category to me. If you're trying to win in the playoffs, then
1: 100%. No, you're totally with you on that.
0: I'm
1: like
0: Jaylen
1: Brown
0: rolls to death on Trae Young.
1: Jaylen Brown's in one tier. Trae Young is in the tier below that.
0: Yep.
1: But he's not paid at quite the same level as Jaylen Brown. As very few are. Very few have hit the $60 million standpoint in that kind of 10-year max. But it's just a lot going forward for Trae Young. And what do they do around it? We'll see. I wanted to use this as an inroads, and we got a couple minutes here before we're going to take a break, and then we'll get to Ben Golliver. We can ask him this among some other questions. So Luka Doncic, for the next 2 years, his money is actually pretty close to what Trae Young just signed up for.
0: Funny, I looked that up today.
1: So on the books, so Luka's at $51 million for next year, and then he's at $55 million for 2027, 2028, And then he's got a player option for the 28-29 season, which I think we all assume he would opt out of to sign his next five-year full max, which is going to be at the 35% of the cap, and that's the big money deal.
0: Which would be a crazy number, and I think that's why they structured that deal, so he would be able to do that, because he lost out on Dallas trading him. He was going to be able to do it with the Mavs, but because of the player that he is in the All-NBAs, he's going to be able to strike it big here in Los Angeles.
1: And that's kind of the question around when you're thinking about, all right, well, when are the Lakers going to be in contention for a championship? And you're looking at Luka's numbers these next 2 years at a very reasonable rate for what he does production-wise, which is a top-five player, which is an MVP-caliber player. And this is where the Austin Reeves salary thing comes into this. Well, if you're getting Austin Reeves at number X instead of number Y, and by the way, I'd rather have Austin Reeves than Trae Young.
0: I was just going to ask you, who would you rather have on your basketball team? All biases aside, I want Austin Reeves.
1: Austin...
0: On my team.
1: Austin
0: for the
1: can
0: team
1: play,
0: game.
1: No, 100%. So I just think he's a better overall player. I really do. So Trae Young is good at creating his own shot. He's better at that than many, but he's not good at converting that shot at a super efficient clip. He's not great at getting all the way into the teeth of the defense, and he's not great. Now, he's good at it. He's not great in terms of when to shoot, when to pass. Again, he's up there, though. Like, I trust that he's going to get his team into a decent set, but Austin is a better defensive player. He's much bigger. He's better at the intangible stuff. He'll take a charge. Mm-hmm. He'll play off the ball. And this is the big thing with what Trae doesn't do and Austin does. He can play as your off-ball guy. Trae's never really done that. You know, he's not gonna cut on the weak side and kind of like rise above the three-point line and be ready to attack the defense. And Washington doesn't have another engine anyway.
0: I have always said this about Austin Reeves. I think, and I've said it at Spectrum a lot. What I think I've always loved about him. And obviously, I love his story, and I love the undrafted, and I love his road, and all that stuff. He's worked on his game, and he's gotten better every single year. But he has always been great alongside superstars, and not everyone is, because he's not afraid of the moment. He knows his role, and when he's called upon, he could have Russ, AD, Braun all on the floor, and he's ready to hit that game-winning shot against Dallas.
1: Yeah.
0: He can have LeBron and Luka out and go for 45 and beat the Pacers a year ago. He could get you 51 this year, 10-9, on a night where Luka and LeBron were out and get you the win. He can hit the game winner in Minnesota. Like, he has that ability, too. So he can play different roles for you. That's why I think he's a guy you want on your team. Now, I get the numbers are freaking people out, right? But there are going to be, 40 guys next year, Mike, that make right around $40 million with the cap jumping up. All these guys, you know, De'Aaron Fox, they're all jumping up above 40. I mean, it's not that crazy when you think of that. And his cap holds 21. Let's remember that.
1: And, you know, Geeter, look, let's just be honest. When you see Trae Young sign for that money, $40 million doesn't sound so bad for Austin, does it?
0: No.
1: About 40? 40 a year, somewhere around there? Maybe even a little bit up.
0: The Lakers
1: that.
0: Are able to offer him that fifth, which nobody else can, right? The most he can get for anyone else is 4 years, 179.
1: Yeah, so, I mean, you know, in that context.
0: 5 for $200, let's go.
1: All right. I'm glad we got through the Giannis and the Trae Young updates in all of this, but somebody that can shed a little bit more national light on that and then put it into context for us, because he goes to pretty much every Laker game here in Los Angeles, is ESPN national senior writer Ben Golliver. He'll be joining us next on Lakers Talk with Trudell and Geeter.
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0: We pretty much agreed, and I don't think we're far apart at all on Trae Young. Like, look, he did make four All-Stars. We were double checking that during the break, but I just don't see it.
1: Not saying
0: forward.
1: He's not a great player.
0: Yeah,
1: you're just saying you don't want him as your paying him $212 million to be your number one guy, and you don't see him as a winning type of player in the playoffs. Even though, by the way, to his credit, he got to an Eastern Conference Finals. But you're just saying if you're building a team, you'd rather have Austin Reaves. And the masses are up in arms about it.
0: Yeah, I think that if, well, we can ask Ben Golliver coming up in a second. In fact, the great Ben Golliver is joining us right now. Ben, one of my favorite NBA people. He was at the finals. He is now with us here at ESPN as a senior writer. And Ben, the news of the day, aside from the Giannis rumors, nothing is actually broken there. What Geeter and I were just debating was going through, here's what Trae Young signed for, being surprised at it, and at the fourth year being a player option. Then we both said we would rather have Austin Reaves just as a player throughout whatever the contracts are than Trae Young. So give me just your initial, do you share that take with us, that you were surprised to see it, and the league seems to be a little bit surprised that it was that long at that money?
2: No, it's just a stunning amount of money. I do think Washington's explanation was interesting. I mean, they're saying there was more interest in Trae Young than maybe people expected because of the lottery reform, this idea that there's no benefit to tanking, so all the teams that were projected to be bad were interested in potentially spending more money than people thought. That possibly drove up his market. You know, it sounds good. You know, it's an interesting theory. I guess we'll see you know, if the rest of the market plays out that way. But I guess I would be a little nervous if I was the Lakers. I mean, maybe Austin Reaves is going to get an even bigger bag than we anticipated at the end of the season. But no question, I'll take Austin Reaves from an age standpoint, upside standpoint, playmaking for his teammates, winning plays, all that kind of stuff. I'll take that over the Trae Young show. I think most people know where that's going. It's going to leave you somewhere in the middle of the pack, you know, maybe get your hopes up for a playoff run. Ultimately, it's not going too much farther than that.
1: Ben, it's Geeter. How are you, man? Appreciate you coming on the show. A lot of talk today about Giannis Antetokounmpo going to Miami or Boston. What have you heard? What's the latest?
2: No, those two seem to be the two teams, and they're very different packages, right? Like Miami, it's much more of the traditional young players, draft picks, prospects. You know, it's the kind of package you would take if you're trying to go into a longer rebuilding cycle. They hired Taylor Jenkins as their coach, Milwaukee did, and that was sort of what he was known for in Memphis, was like, you know, we're going to build a program up from the ground, right? So that would make me think Miami would probably be the favorite, but then now you're hearing this Boston package, which is really built around Jaylen Brown. That's more about, hey, we're trying to win now. We want to sell tickets. We don't want to tank. Maybe they're worried a little bit about the lottery reform as well and you know, not being able to guarantee having a great pick next year because they've traded so many of their picks into the future. So it's a real choice. You know, these are two different packages. Personally, I think I would prefer the Miami package. You know, Jaylen Brown's a good player. I don't think he's an elite player, like a franchise player. I guess I would just try to cash in as many picks as I could if I was Milwaukee, but they do have a new owner. You know, he's the Cleveland Browns owner as well. You know, that could be a factor here where they're saying, you know, we got to put butts in seats. We got to sell some tickets. We got to keep a fan base invested if they're losing their franchise player in Giannis. And if that's the case, you know, the Boston package probably makes more sense. But me, I'd go Miami. What about you?
1: I like the Miami package as well for exact same reasons as you are saying. If you're really trying to build this back up, because let's be honest, their window has closed once Drew Holiday and Middleton moved. They all moved on. Giannis is moving on, then you have to start building it the right way. And that Miami package, to me, just seems like the way to do it. A Jaylen Brown a package for me is just, yeah, you're getting butts in the seats and you have an all-star type of player, but how good can that really be in terms of winning?
2: Yeah, I think the other advantage of the Boston package I didn't mention is, like, Jaylen Brown's been pretty durable. He's been pretty reliable. I think that was a real problem for, you know, Milwaukee, especially last year. But even going back, you know, the last 3 years, they dealt with so many injuries, whether it was Chris Middleton, Damian Lillard, Giannis. I mean, the list goes on and on. They never could get their team together. And so I guess if you're the owners and you're saying, hey, it was a nightmare season last year. Giannis could barely stay on the court. If we trade for Jaylen Brown, at least he's a known quantity. He's a guy who's going to be out there every single night and be productive. I guess that could also be part of the thinking with that package. But I'd rather just, not have a major salary commitment on my books. I'd rather spread it out, have some younger talent, a whole bunch of draft picks, and just hope one of those pays off down the road. I think that's usually the best strategy if you're a small market team like the Bucks. But I think we could see some strategies changing because of these lottery odds. You know, it's really difficult, to plan to be bad. You know, if you're thinking you're going to be one of the worst teams in the league, well, that doesn't mean you're going to get one of the best picks like it has in years past. And so that could influence some teams as we go forward this summer.
0: Well, Ben, this is why, though, I would be even more nervous if I'm the Bucks, because if you look at their salary cap sheet, it's a mess. All right, so first of all, it's got Lillard on it for 4 years, $22 million each year, $22.5 million for the next 4 years. That's Lillard still counts against you. You got Miles Turner for two more guaranteed years. Then he has a player option for $29 million for the 28-29 season. You got Kuzma this year at $20 million. You got Bobby Portis at $14 million, and then another year. And I'll stop myself now. I just want to try to emphasize how bad this looks. And then all of your younger guys or your kind of role player types all have player options. Torian Prince, Gary Trent, Gary Harris, Kevin Porter, they all have player options. The only good contract they have is Ryan Rollins, and he's got a player option that he's going to turn down after this season, and he's going to expect to be paid. So I just think, like, why would you bring Jaylen Brown into that? He's not as good as Giannis. He is, sure, he might be on the floor a little bit more than Giannis, but you have no chance of being good. The only thing I can think of is that you are confident that you could flip Brown again, and then maybe there's somebody else that you bring into trade, but I just want as many picks as I can, and I want to stop signing contracts to guys and giving them player options. So it's really rough there, and I don't even know that the Miami package makes me feel that much better, Ben, because I don't know that the young players that, I mean, sure, Khalil Ware, I guess a little, but I don't know that there's anybody there that I'm super excited about either.
2: No, look, we always talk about winners and losers, in free agency in the trade cycle. And there's no question Milwaukee's coming out of this as a loser with either package. I mean, what they should have done was bit the bullet last summer and traded Giannis when his market value was better. You know, all the injury issues, all of the acting out last season, you know, all the weirdness with his teammates and his coaching staff and all that. I do think that kind of soured his market a little bit. Also, he's closer to needing the extension. I think there would have been a higher price teams would have been willing to pay last summer if they could have grabbed Giannis. And so now you're looking at two packages. Like we said, they're different, but neither one of them is that great. I think the argument to bring in Brown with what you're describing with all those bad contracts, it's actually kind of a laziness argument. It's like it's going to be so hard to get rid of all those guys who you've brought in. Like trying to trade Miles Turner and those other names that you're mentioning is going to be really difficult. If you bring Brown in, you're not trying to be good. You're not trying to be great. You're just trying to be decent, and you have a whole bunch of veterans already in place. You're kind of stuck with that Damian Lillard thing. That's another huge regret. If you had traded Giannis last summer, you wouldn't have needed to do the buy, the wave and stretch that they did with Lillard. And so they could have avoided the whole signing of Miles Turner as well. This is a no question, a major second-guessing and regret situation for the Bucks. But that's what happens when you're trying to cater to a franchise player and things go south. Unfortunately, you're kind of left holding the bag if you're the team.
1: Ben, a lot of the talk here on ESPN LA 710 is about building around Luka and what the Lakers can do. And we look at the free agent list, but really the names on the restricted free agent list are the ones that pop off the page when you're looking at a Peyton Watson type of player that can fit immediately. You know, obviously Jalen Duren, Walker Kessler are just a few of the names on that restricted free agency list. There is a risk, though. How in play are any of those guys or not at all?
2: Well, you know, I think there's going to be the names that you mentioned, there's going to be highly motivated, incumbent teams trying to keep those players. I mean, certainly with Jalen Duren, I'm sure Detroit views him as a franchise player. Kessler, I did see some headlines this week about, arguing over how much money he's worth. If I'm the Jazz, I want to keep Kessler because I want to play him at the five and I want Jaren Jackson at the four because that's where Jaren's been so comfortable throughout his career. So I'm willing to pay up to keep Kessler if I'm the Jazz, even though they've got a whole bunch of money tied up now in Jaren Jackson Jr. and Lauri Markkanen. I would still do it if I were them. You know, I think the lesson from this Knicks championship for the Lakers is that the best moves come by trade, not free agency signing, right? Like, you look at the real key moves for them. Obviously, Jalen Brunson was a free agency move, so that was a home run. But the OG Anunoby trade, the Karl-Anthony Towns trade, those were the moves that put the Knicks over the top. And so I think if I'm a Lakers fan, I'm less, worried about sifting through, who are the top seven restricted free agent centers this year. and I'm thinking, hey, Rob Pelinka, you know, Leon Rose just showed you how to do it. It's all about swinging amazing trades. The Lakers fans know that. That's how they got Luka Doncic as well. I think that's going to be the path for the Lakers to try to get it, you know, back into the mix, get themselves into this title contender conversation. Because when you're a big market team, when guys want to play there, when you've got some good momentum going, and I certainly think the Lakers were able to build that before Luka's injury last year. You know, that tends to attract talent, and these days, you know, talent moves by trade, as we're seeing with this Giannis situation. You know, he's never going to hit free agency. You know, he hasn't hit free agency his entire career. It's just been trade rumor after trade rumor after trade rumor for 5 years, because that's how the NBA works now.
0: I think it's a great summary, Ben, of where the Lakers are at. And just to think about, if you're just trying to bring somebody in off the free agent market, there aren't, it's not how the NBA is anymore. So you're not going to be able to do that. It's like, hey, Luka, here's, look at the list of centers out there. It's not, there isn't somebody who's just available that can come. There isn't really somebody that jumps off the page. So,
2: well, Mike, you did that plan last year, and you got you DeAndre Ayton, right? And, you know, he was fine, but he's probably not the championship caliber center you're looking for, right?
0: No, and even in that case, the only reason you're able to do it is because you could give him $8 million because Portland was basically paying him to leave town. So that was an exception thing, right? Now, if you fast forward to what you're going to try to do moving forward, Ben, you have to figure out how to get guys via trade, and the way to do that best is probably just to re-sign the guys that you like at a reasonable number. And that's easier said than done. If you want to get LeBron and Austin Reeves and Rui Hachimura and Marcus Smart, maybe even get to Luke Kennard. Well, if you're going to bring back all of those guys, then you have to make sure that the money is at least sustainable enough that you can then trade for somebody else that's going to, with using those first round picks. And that's how you get the players that are going to come in and hopefully, from a Lakers standpoint, push them over the top with Luka Doncic at the center of it.
2: No, and the picks thing to me is the crucial part, right? Because I think you are going to have a number of teams in this new environment with the changing draft rules that are saying, hey, we're just going to hold our picks. We're going to be careful. We're going to see how this thing shakes out. I think that creates potentially an opportunity if you do want to be a buyer to go out there and swing some deals. If you're willing to put picks on the table, I think you're going to have some teams interested in trying to get those picks from you because, like I said, I think it could be hard to get picks. Now, that's another trade I didn't mention with the Knicks is the Mikal Bridges trade. I mean, think about how many picks they put into that deal. But did anybody regret that trade when they're having the championship parade, you know, going through Manhattan? Absolutely not. And so I think that you want to have a bunch of guys on good, fair market contracts like you're describing, and you've got to have those picks and being willing to spend them and to sweeten it up and to get yourself the right kind of players to flank Luka. I think the foundational question here for the Lakers, though, is as you're going forward, are Austin and LeBron, are those the guys you want on big salaries in your like number two slot, number three slot for salaries? Are they complementing Luka, you know, well enough? Are they filling the most important positions? You know, I definitely think center is a major position on a Luka team because you need a guy who could finish with his pick and rolls, and you need to have a rim protector, obviously, on the back line for defense. That's a very expensive player to find. So I think that's the foundational question for the Lakers. Are they ready to kind of shake up the core this summer, or are they still in an assessment mode here as the new ownership regime comes in and brings in all these new front office people?
1: You know, Ben, you're already seeing OKC change their roster a little bit, trading Wiggins away. What are you hearing about Lu Dort? He has a team option.
2: Well, look, Oklahoma City is facing a massive, massive bill. We always talk about this, right? Like in the second apron era, you can only be cheap and good for so long, and then eventually it catches up with you. And, you know, the Wiggins deal doesn't seem like that big of a deal, you know, from a roster standpoint. I mean, they had an embarrassment of riches in terms of their depth, but he goes out because it's going to save them tens of millions of dollars in terms of their luxury tax bill. I think it will be difficult for them to keep Dort. If they want to keep Dort, they're going to have to make cuts elsewhere. You know, guys like Isaiah Joe, Isaiah Hartenstein, I mean, those are question marks in terms of, you know, are they going to be able to afford all of these people? If I was Oklahoma City, you know, my heart would tell me try to keep Lu Dort. I mean, this was one of the guys who was around there from the very beginning with Shai Gilgeous-Alexander. You know, he's been a kind of a blueprint type player for them in terms of establishing a defensive identity and all those kinds of things. But he had a really tough playoffs. And so if you're picking and choosing between your key players, I would certainly prioritize the bigs, guys like Hartenstein, over a player like Lu Dort. And I would feel like someone like Cason Wallace could maybe step up and give you more minutes and potentially step into Dort's shoes. So If I was in charge of the Thunder, and I was keeping an eye on my bottom line, my finances, I think I would probably let Lou Dort walk, or I would try to make some sort of a deal with him so that, you know, you get a trade exception back or something like that. I think he would be a salary cap casualty if I was in charge.
0: All right, Ben Golliver, great job jumping around the league. Now, for people that don't know, you have literally consumed more Summer League games in person than anybody else in the world. Geeter, I'm not lying.
1: No, it's a fact.
0: He has not left Las Vegas for one day out of the 12 since, what, like 2006, Ben? When was your first Summer League?
2: Ooh, probably like 2008, I think, was okay. My first one. But, man, I love that event, and I was already beginning the negotiations with my editors for how long can I stay this year,
0: okay.
2: You know?
0: All right, so that's one thing. So just table that for a second. What are you going to do between now and then? Do you have a national park booked? Do you have a new brick set? As Ben is a big Lego head, he's just above Miles Turner in the rankings of NBA people in the Lego world. What is on tap for you before you completely commit your life to 115 degrees in the Las Vegas sun?
2: Well, I think you know the answer to that. I feel like it's sweeping the entire world right now. It's the World Cup, man. I'm on the Norway bandwagon. I don't know how you feel about that.
0: Oh, up 3-1 right now.
2: Them. Yeah, no, Holland's incredible. I'm all in. You know, they're going to do it. It's been fun to watch the U.S. win. Messi's been absolutely ridiculous. I mean, it feels like all the stars came to play in this year's World Cup, which is, you know, what you want to see as a casual fan. And so I think I'm going to be watching a lot of soccer if I had to guess.
0: Okay. Well, I'd love to hear that. If you do think of a good brick build for Riggs, as you know, what my son broke his arm last week. So if you think of one, and have you ever, by the way, have you ever done just a left hand only build, or like that's going to require me to basically sit next to him the whole time and kind of help him with the maneuvering, right?
2: No, I was going to ask, is that like a Lego build, like career altering injury for Riggs? I mean, is he on the shelf? Is this like a 4 to 6 weeks deal or what?
0: Yeah, four to six weeks in the cast. But I do think if I just lay out the bricks, he can definitely do the press down. You know what I'm saying?
2: Oh, yeah. No, I think it's a good opportunity to become ambidextrous, right? Yeah. I mean, didn't, like, Kyrie have a whole thing where his dad was, like, forcing him to dribble with his offhand for years? I think that's the way you up your skills. So, yeah, have him build with his offhand. Maybe get him dribbling with his offhand, you know, just see what develops.
0: All right. Anything else for Ben, Geeter, before
1: Ben is,
0: we reluctantly let him go?
1: You know what? Ben is just crushing it. So as long as he can stay, I'm happy. I did actually have one more question. Can I fit one in?
0: Oh, please.
1: You know what? Rui's always a big topic around here. What are you hearing about his market?
2: Well, look, I mean, he's I thought Rui actually was one of the unsung heroes of the Lakers season last year. You know, if I was the Lakers, I would be highly, highly motivated to keep him. And it's because of what we were talking about.

0: because if the money's getting thrown around like that, it's going to be hard to play defense on all these guys.
1: All right, Golliver, always great catching
2: awesome.
1: Up with you. Enjoy the rest of this Norwegian win, which will give them 6 points and have them advancing to the second round. We will speak to you shortly, and thanks, buddy.
0: All right, guys, take care.
2: Later, Ben.
1: Ben Golliver, you can ask him anything. Find anything, knows the answer. All right, coming up, I have a game, and I have not sprung it on Geeter and DeAndre and Funches just yet. I haven't sprung the topic on them because I didn't want them to do any research. Now, I knew that you wouldn't do that, Geeter, but I don't know. I can't really quite see what Funches is doing back there, so I didn't want him, like, Googling stuff and trying to get a hint on the topic. So I have an NBA draft-related game coming up on Lakers Talk. Shout-out to Golliver for joining us. It's Geeter and Trudell.
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7: You know, back in the day, this is a song that Geeter probably would have thrown out the worm to. He doesn't do it anymore. He's retired the worm.
8: I used to.
7: At least until his daughter's wedding, probably will have no choice.
9: God, how old will I be?
7: Or if, you know, when USC wins the national title in indoor, that might be a time to break it out.
9: If that ever happened.
7: Yeah.
9: You ever win the natty in college?
7: Yeah. I mean, because you've won a lot of national titles as a coach.
9: Full court worm.
7: Yeah, but...
9: Okay. Full court.
7: Oh, the whole court.
10: Full court.
9: 1,000%.
10: End line to end line, huh?
9: That's what I used to do on the sand, but I don't care how old I am. If your kid wins a natty in college,
7: It's
9: 1,000% are doing it.
7: It's worth a couple weeks of pain. 100%. All right, welcome back to Lakers Talk. That's the voice of Chris McGee. I am Mike Trudell. We have Michael Funches and DeAndre Hawkins hanging out in the booth, and I have a game that I prepared for you guys. And here's how it's going to work. The NBA draft is tomorrow. We all expect that AJ DeBonta will be the number one pick. I think a couple people still think, okay, maybe Peterson. I don't think so, but we'll see. What I'm going to ask you guys to do, and we'll start with Geeter, is name any player that was drafted number one overall. You survive and advance, and we go around the room. Now, I obviously don't get to play because I'm looking at it, but Chris McGee, give me somebody that was drafted number one overall.
9: I'm going to go with one of my favorite players of all time. His posters were all over my wall. Irvin Magic Johnson.
7: That is correct. Geeter, still alive. Funchy.
10: LeBron James.
7: LeBron James. That will count. DeAndre.
9: LeBron counts.
11: I'm going to just do Anthony Benton. Just get that out the way.
7: Hey.
10: Wow.
7: I like it. One

0: The worst ones ever.
1: Now, look, there's no advantage here for saying a good player over a bust. So good job, DeAndre. Peter, back to you.
2: Anthony Davis.
1: AD. Yep. Punchy.
3: Yao Ming.
1: Yao.
2: Wow.
1: Yeah. Now, if you, I guess I could give like extra points for the year and everything, but that was 2002. Funchy's still involved in the game. DeAndre.
3: He stumbled.
1: Uh-oh.
3: Was Miličić, was he number one?
1: No.
3: Oh,
1: he was number two. The human.
3: In the LeBron draft, too.
1: Yeah, the human victory cigar. So he famously went above Carmelo, which you may have been thinking of, but just after LeBron. All right. DeAndre, I may have to bring you back soon, though. Okay.
2: Yeah, if we flame out.
1: Yeah, because if Geeter and Punchy run out of steam here, then I might have to give you an exception. All right, Geeter.
2: Dwight Howard.
1: Correct. Nicely done. Geeter spreading the wealth a little bit. Mm-hmm. He's got teammates, AD and Dwight winning in 2020. He started
2: kind of
1: Magic.
2: Going a little Laker theme here, but I'm going to start to veer off.
1: I like it. Punchy.
3: Our own Michael Thompson. Good
1: one. I was hoping one of you would say that sooner than later.
2: I was kind of holding that one.
1: Yeah. All right, MT. Go ahead, Geeter.
2: How about this one? Markelle Fultz.
1: Now, Markelle Fultz didn't end up being the best pick, but
2: he
1: was
2: the number one pick.
1: He was in 2017, Markelle Fultz. Funchy.
3: Chris Webber.
1: C-Webb.
2: Good work.
1: Yeah, C-Webb was, I think, 93. Yeah, 1993. Yes. Yeah. Geeter?
2: I'm going to go recent. Rishashe.
1: Zachary Rishashe.
3: Okay.
1: In 2024.
3: Okay.
1: Funchy.
3: Hakeem Olajuwon.
1: Correct.
2: Oh, that's a good one. Okay.
1: Right. DeAndre, I guess they didn't really need
2: I got one then.
3: That's all good.
2: Ralph Sampson, if you're going to go Hakeem.
1: Ralph Sampson went in 1983 to the Houston Rockets.
3: Oh.
1: Bunchy.
3: Shaquille O'Neal.
1: Shaq would be a good one. Shaq would be a good one.
2: By the way, I got a controversial one, but a big one. Odin.
1: Greg Oden.
2: Over KD.
1: All right. You know what, DeAndre? I feel bad for you now. Come back in. DeAndre, you're back. But you have one miss, okay, on your record.
3: I was going to say, let him roll.
1: But you're back. You're back. Go ahead, DeAndre.
3: Zion.
1: All right. Yes, and that's what we'll do. Whoever has the fewest strikes at the end wins. DeAndre has one strike.
3: Oloa Candy.
1: Correct.
2: Wow.
3: It's a pool, man.
2: Wow. All
1: right. Geeter.
2: Blake Griffin.
1: Yep. DeAndre.
3: Derrick Rose?
1: Derrick Rose. Sure. 2008.
2: Dang, that's good.
1: D. Rose.
2: Ant-Man.
1: Anthony Edwards. Yep. Geeter, there's one that I just can't believe that you haven't said yet.
2: I haven't said it yet.
1: Funchy.
2: I'm saving it.
1: Funchy.
2: I'm saving it.
3: Kareem.
1: Kareem has been said. Kareem has been said by Geeter. So Funchy.
3: Oh, he said it already.
1: I'm sorry. Look, part of this is paying attention.
2: I basically have now won.
1: But
2: let's keep going.
1: You won. We'll keep it rolling.
2: And I'm going to go with my guy out of North Carolina.
1: That's
2: Big
1: right.
2: Game James Worthy.
1: That's right. All right. Funchy. Or sorry, DeAndre. DeAndre.
3: That's a lot of names.
2: I know. You got to remember who's been said, too.
1: This is one of those things. It's a lot easier when you're looking at it, thinking about it. But you guys have done a good job.
3: What about Ben Simmons?
1: Ben Simmons,
2: great call.
1: Yeah, nicely done, Bunchy.
3: Oh, now I'm starting to get stumped now. Ugh. Oh my god.
2: I'm gonna give you a hint. Do you remember Jordan's draft?
3: I said him already.
1: Okay,
2: oh, you did already.
1: Geeter, I know you're the host of the Spectrum Sportsnet pre- and post-game show.
2: I'm not the host of this.
1: You're not the host of this program. Okay, you won a car from one of the greatest hosts of all time, Bob Barker.
2: Yeah, that's a great call. Great.
1: But you're not the host right now, so stop giving hints.
2: Yeah, that's a great point.
3: Bird?
1: No, Larry Bird. Remember?
3: He's a two-pick, huh?
1: Well, I think he was actually number four.
2: And he was drafted the year before, remember?
1: Yeah, which is why
2: he actually came out with Magic.
1: Which is why he didn't go number one. He actually went in Michael Thompson. He was actually number six. He was the sixth pick.
2: I'm going to give you guys one you're not thinking of that's very recent. Well, I mean, Cade Cunningham.
1: Yep.
3: I forgot about him.
1: All right. Yep. So now I'm just going to give you guys a couple hints as we round this out. Geeter is the winner, though. A round of applause. Chris McGee, host of Lakers Talk. Okay. This guy has a nickname that or sorry, his first name rhymes with nervous.
3: Purvis Ellison.
2: Never Purvis nervous, Ellison. Purvis.
1: 1989, number one overall pick. Okay. This guy repeatedly got crushed by Michael Jordan in the Eastern Conference playoffs and was a teammate of Mark Price.
2: Oh, Larry Nance Sr.?
1: Nope.
3: Brad Doherty.
1: Brad Doherty.
2: Oh, Brad Doherty. My bad.
1: Okay, nicely done. Okay.
2: Oh, he was a teammate of Jordan's in college. Is that what you said? Was he a teammate of
1: Jordan's? No, I just said Jordan crushed him for years in the Eastern Conference playoffs. Yeah. Okay.
2: I was thinking North Carolina.
1: This guy was the last white player to be, American white player to be taken number one overall, besides until Cooper Flagg, which, by the way, none of you said.
2: I know. No one even said Cooper Flagg.
3: I know. Jeez.
1: He was taken by the Milwaukee Bucks in 1977. He was a center out of Indiana.
3: Jack Sigma?
1: No. You remember the name Kent Benson?
3: No.
2: Wow.
1: Kent Benson.
2: Good.
1: Yeah. The last white guy, which I remember came up before.
2: Good. That's,
1: now,
2: that's good.
1: There were American white guys taken the two of the three drafts before him. One of them won a championship with the Blazers.
2: Bill Walton.
1: And the other one is one of the greatest analysts in NBA TV history after a long coaching career.
3: Was it Doug Collins?
2: Doug Collins.
1: Dougie Collins went number one in 1973. Moving back a couple years before that. All right, so
2: there's Danny Manning's. There's who else is there?
1: Well,
2: John Wall.
1: The last one I was going to give you was the Big O in 1960.
2: Big O.
1: Yeah, we're going to get that. But yeah, there's a million other. You guys did a great job. That
2: Kyrie?
1: Was our,
2: Kyrie?
3: No, yeah, Kyrie.
1: Finally, I think somebody said Kyrie. I think you mentioned Paolo. DeAndre Ayton.
2: Wiggins.
1: You guys didn't mention Andrew Wiggins.
2: Ayton.
1: You didn't mention John Wall, Andrea Bargnani, Andrew Bogut, Kwame Brown, Elton Brand, Tim Duncan, AI,
2: Joe Smith,
1: Glenn Robinson. So,
2: Iverson kind of is a sneaky down here.
1: Yeah. Trip down memory lane, the number one draft picks, guys. Well
2: nice
1: done,
2: nice
1: and
2: job.
1: I enjoyed. All right, coming up next, let's really dive into the draft. Let's see what's going on, where are the Lakers thinking? And what are a couple of names that you guys can watch out for that you should be happy about if they get drafted? We're going to talk to Mike Garcia, who is up on this stuff better than almost anybody you can think of. Coming up next on Lakers Talk with Trudell and Peter.
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2: Let me tell you something right now. My right hand is, like, blown up. And my left hand is, like, totally normal. But my right hand is so swollen and in so much pain.
5: This is amazing.
2: scratching everything so much. Like, I'm bleeding.
5: Well,
2: did you take
5: Benadryl?
2: No.
5: Why not? Why? I'm sure there's something in your emergency kit.
2: Oh, yeah, no, I looked. I looked in the medical emergency.
4: Did he spit?
5: Did you spit on it? Why did you spit on it?
2: I did, but it didn't work. Between the car and the massive injury that I'm now dealing with.
5: Wow.
2: You're
5: only in your mid-50s, and you already sound like an old Hebraic brother in his 70s. Like, look at what happened to me all weekend.
2: Look what happened. Look at this. I got stung by a bee. Look at these hands.
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4: Who's deaf upon me?

0: What? I saw a trailer for a new 50 Cent show about basically a boxer who turned into a criminal in London.
1: And I'm all
0: like,
1: in.
0: I was like, in. Sold.
1: You know? Did you do Peaky Blinders?
0: I did watch Peaky Blinders. I didn't make it all the way through the show, but I really liked it, so I want to get back and do it. But like Top Boy was one that I just enjoyed about the London underworld.
1: I was late to Peaky. My brother was all in, so I'm just finishing it now.
0: Okay.
1: It's always fun to like miss things that are just phenomenal, and then you can watch them later, because I feel like I've already seen all the greats, right?
0: And I honestly don't think that there's like a major one that I have missed at this point now, which all those just nights in the road and stuff in the hotel.
1: I mean, for you too, traveling, like you can rewatch The Wire and Breaking Bad and Sopranos. And,
0: it's like I wish that there were one of them that I hadn't watched. Okay, well, something that is not scripted and you can't go back and watch is the NBA draft. That's tomorrow. And my favorite person on the NBA draft, especially from a Lakers standpoint, is Mike Garcia, who joins us now.
1: Yes, Mike.
0: Thank you for being with us. And the Basketball Index is where you can find Mike's work. Also, LakersDraft.substack.com. All right, Mike. So I've just been going through your Twitter. I heard you on the Laker Film Room podcast a couple times this week. And you have your, like, dream, good, and then second round to undrafted kind of outcomes. And without just reading all of the names, maybe you can take me through, starting at that number 25 spot, a couple guys you like and why you think they would be a good fit if the Lakers do indeed take and keep that pick.
2: Sure. I will start with Joshua Jefferson. He's from Iowa State. He was a point forward for the team. He's roughly 6'7 plus with 6'10 arms, 8.5 standing reach. What he does best is pass the ball. He has really great hoop IQ, makes really great decisions, does make a lot of mistakes. And more importantly, he knows where to be on both ends of the floor. He's always on time, and it's not like he would get lost in the NBA game because he has great basketball feel in general. And, you know, that's the kind of guy I'm looking at for the Lakers. He would fit really, really well only because he's a power wing. He's kind of like a combo forward. He's a little bit on the heavier side towards 250 pounds, but he also has defensive impact. I know you like analytics, so I'll just mention a 3% steal rate, a 3% block rate that'll usually translate to about 1.5 steals and one block a game for, say, every 36 minutes or so. So he's a two-way impact player as a potential draft pick. And one other player that I also like is Terrace Reed Jr. Mm. He's basically 6'11.5 inches, 7'4 plus wingspan. If you watch the Nets, you probably are familiar with De'Ron Sharp. Very similar in terms of, you know, style of play, general archetype, whatever else it might be. But what I like about De'Ron is he's played on University of Connecticut, and they usually play more complicated sets on both ends of the floor. So he's familiar operating out of the low post and the high post and being a little bit of a passing hub within that set. And then on the defensive end, just, you know, even with pick and roll defense, just hard hedging a little bit, maybe backing off a little bit, and even doing drop coverage. So being familiar with those things allows him to be a little bit more NBA ready. And, you know, he's a really strong, big guy. He's over 260 pounds himself. So those are a couple guys I'm looking forward to fitting with the Lakers.
1: Hey, Mike, it's Geeter. How are you, man? Thanks for coming on. Love your work and super excited about tomorrow. You know, for fans, we're all looking at different mock drafts, and I feel like every single one has someone different going to the Lakers at 25, but it kind of seems like the consensus is a center. Really, the only wing I saw in there was maybe Daylon Swain, but now people are thinking him at 17. Do you think the Lakers go big?
2: I definitely think the Lakers go big. The strength of the draft just happens to fall into that area, meaning the top of the draft may have like a lot of lottery level guards. I think there's like five that are projected to be top 13 or so. And for whatever reason, this particular class, there's probably 10 centers from say pick 20 all the way down to 40. So there's a lot of centers to choose from. It's just about finding the right one.
0: Yeah. Historically, and I guess this is a team-to-team approach, but when I've talked to like Lakers scouts in the past or just people in the building, I think it would tend to be much more about just taking the best talent available as opposed to a fit on a specific team because it's a vet team or a fit on a team because they're young guys. And sometimes that player may be a four-year guy or a three-year guy at least who he just maybe doesn't have that vertical jump or maybe doesn't have the, oh, yeah, he classified early, and so now he's 20 instead of being 22, and we can envision a certain amount of upside. So I feel like there's a gap sometimes in the players that have just stayed, and we already know the things that they're good at and can see that translating to the NBA relative to just somebody that's raw and we can all put this upside tag and label on them. Have you come across that as you studied this year to year, and have you found that to be the case where the teams that are sort of chasing talent or chasing fit end up not doing quite as well as the ones that just say, this guy's better than that guy and I'll take him and we'll fit him into whatever the system is?
2: Honestly, I think all 30 NBA teams have their own different philosophies. They have strengths within, let's say, strength and conditioning or skill development or whatever else it might be. And they might take a risk on a player that, say, may not be able to shoot. Oh, well, this guy's really athletic. He can pass and he can defend. He just can't shoot well. That's our idea of best player available or the best talent available. So whatever the definition of best player available is for the Lakers, it might be changing this year, especially with Tony Bennett on board and whatever new philosophy may be adopted to the current squad. I think it has changed, especially with NIL contracts being in place. And even first round, even borderline lottery talent has considered staying at the college level. So it's even more difficult than ever to create a dynasty kind of projection. And now with the new CBA, being mindful of, you know, first apron, second apron, whatnot, every dollar has to count. So if a team is able to draft an impact rookie from the jump, it's better. I think that's what teams are leaning towards, especially now and into the future.
1: Hey, Mike, I always teach my kids to dream big. But when it comes to the Lakers, I love to dream, but I also want reality. Give me a couple of names that would just be a dream, you know, that maybe go 16, 17, 18, 19, but if they drop to 25, it's an absolute steal for the Lakers.
2: So Jaden Quaintance is what comes to mind. He's
1: love him.
2: 6'9", without shoes, 7'5", arms. He's still 18 years old. He doesn't turn 19 until next month, and yet he's already technically played a second year of college. He was hurt for most of the year with a torn UCL, so that's a bit of an issue, but what's surprising about his talent is that it's like he's the strongest guy on the floor, and he looks like a drop coverage center. But at the same time, if you ask him to switch defensively onto point guards, he's able to do that, and he's able to mirror their offensive abilities and footwork. And if you need to change up the coverages out of pick and roll, whether it's a hard hedge, a trap, you know, at the line, whatever else it might be, he has no trouble doing any of those coverages overall. His offensive game is, albeit limited, especially from being so young, but he's a rim protector who can also protect the rim along the perimeter and rebound as well. And he has NBA-level physicality. He's just a really strong guy. If he happens to fall to the Lakers and the Lakers are willing to be patient, to me, that's a lottery-level talent falling down to 25.
1: Great answer.
0: All right, Mike, when you think about just watching the playoffs, and sometimes I like to think about the draft in this context of, hey, how many of these guys in the draft, like, could you just picture being in that high level of a game? And I don't know, it doesn't have to be a certain player archetype or anything. Maybe it's a level of competition, maybe it's a level of athleticism, but it seems like the Spurs, the Thunder, and even to an extent the Knicks, although they have many more just veteran players, they had a lot of young guys that you could just see holding up there. Are there a couple of players that might fit that mold that you could see being available at 25 because maybe they have some other deficiency, maybe it's shooting, and so that's going to turn some teams off? But hey, look, that guy's, he competes, he plays, and I'm fine with him being on the floor even with a couple of weaknesses.
2: So when I'm looking for playoff caliber players, the things that I'm looking for are very specific. One of them is staying out of general foul trouble if you play 40 minutes. So if it's 3 fouls per 40 minutes, that's great. If it's 5.5, it's really, you know, it's a bad idea overall. I'm also looking for physicality and NBA strength. And I'm looking at those specific things above verticality, above quickness, above speed, because it's, oh, here's a baseline level of athletic ability and physicality that we can rely on this guy just to be on the floor and just hang with NBA level athletes. After that, it's what can they do? I have a general draft philosophy. The first one is, what do they do best? In Joshua Jefferson's case, it's pass the ball. IQ is kind of like all-encompassing with all sorts of skills. So that covers everything. And if the shooting doesn't go well, and I admit he's been an average shooter, is about 34-35% behind the arc, you know, mid-50s to low-60s percentage in close two-point range, and mid-range is kind of, you know, high 30%. That's, to me, that's average shooting. But if that goes away, he's still a connector. He's still a rebounder. He's still able to have defensive impact. And I think that sets a floor in terms of playoff-level basketball. Kind of the same thing with Taurus Reed Jr. I mean, he may not be a perimeter threat, and he's more of a finisher in the paint, a little bit of a lob threat, but what else does he provide? He's a rebounder as well. He can be a defensive anchor. Maybe it's with a bench unit. He can execute more complicated schemes. All of those things are relevant in terms of playoff level basketball. I'm definitely aware of those specific things when it comes to Lakers and into the playoffs as well, but yeah, like it's Jefferson and Reed that I'm looking to specifically for playoff impact if they happen to be drafted by the Lakers.
1: Can I throw some names at you, Mike, that have just been kind of hovering around that number 25, and you can just tell me what you think. I'll throw a few out, and you can kind of pick how you want. But I see Henry Vassar a lot, the center from North Carolina. I see Lopez, the center, like Chris Senak Jr., the wing from Houston. I mentioned Dalen Swain, but it looks like he's going to go higher. Malik Thomas from Arkansas. Just some of those names. Like, does anybody jump out at you?
2: Vassar is the one that I have mentioned before on other podcasts. And what I like about him is he's one of the rare centers within this draft that's a rim-level lob threat and a three-point shooter. Yeah. And it's not the kind of three-point shooting that, oh, he just happens to be open and he's straight ahead from the basket. Oh, he's going to make that shot. He made it within the, you know, dead ahead and the diagonals of the three-point line, not just the corners or skipping the corners altogether. And he shot over 40%. And I've been reading that everybody's projecting him as a stretch big. And in this sense, sure, he shoots from those distances. He can be perceived as that, but he's really operated as a pick and roll threat. It's a really soft touch around the rim. It's over 75% close twos. He has, it's feathery, right? He shoots floaters and whatnot. So there's a lot of offensive scoring versatility within his game. And then on top of that, he can also excel as a short roll man, kick out to the corners, and operate out of the hub within the half court. So that's what I like most about his game. He's just underweight at 227 pounds. I would be willing to wait it out, pun intended, for him to gain strength altogether, even if it takes a year or two, because he really is that talented offensively. Malik Thomas is kind of a 6'3 shooting guard, scorer. When I look at his game, I'm thinking, oh, this guy kind of needs shots. And you guys asked a question earlier about playoff viability, and then it goes to my draft philosophy. Well, what else does he do if he can't score? Because defenses are going to look to take that away. And I don't really see, like, a playmaking ability or defensive ability to kind of hold on the floor. You mentioned Dalen Swain earlier, and he's higher up on the draft board. Once again, 6'6 plus, probably 6'10 arms. General wing size, I mean, I've covered the draft for so long, it kind of all feels the same. But what's unique about Dalen Swain's collegiate career is he started off as an off-ball cutter, defender, rebounder first. It was like, oh, okay, well, imagine the job of Jared Vanderbilt, and that was his role. And then he goes to Texas, and they gave him the basketball. And all of a sudden, he's this primary initiator who's really efficient from layup range, from far two. He shot 47% plus. And then he takes a lot of pull-up three-point shots as well and shot about 35%. I personally am kind of skeptical when players change the archetype midway through their collegiate career, because I'm not sure if they're willing to revert back specifically for, in this case, the Lakers, where hey, you may not get those primary touches, and we need to see that off-ball guy, hopefully more a defender, and I hope you like catch-and-shoot shots, and maybe you'll get some primary touches off the bench or whatever, but this is what we need out of you most. And sometimes college guys, once they see that they've been a leader for their team and they've ran their offense and they were good at it, sometimes they don't want to let that go and they're not comfortable letting it go. So that's my kind of skepticism about all of, with him altogether. So there are a few guys where even around the Laker range, it's kind of like, yes, they're talented players, but these guys like Reed or Jefferson, so these guys make sense more specifically to the Laker team.
0: All right, Mike, great stuff as always. Really appreciate you taking the time, and we'll look forward to hearing more from you and certainly getting a reaction that you'll, I assume, put up after the draft. Where can people check that out?
2: I mean, they can find me on LakersDraft.substack.com, but I'm pretty sure you could find me on LFR as well. It's probably going to happen. Who knows?
1: All great right. job, Mike.
0: Sounds good, man. Appreciate the time.
2: Right, appreciate it. Thanks again, guys.
0: All right. Great to have Mike Garcia. Now, Geeter, while we were talking to Mike, some breaking NBA news.
1: Did you see that?
0: Went down, and we will get to that.
1: I know.
0: Coming
1: so
0: up.
1: Many more questions. I want to ask about Kobe because I like that young man, but it's just we got to get going here, buddy. We got to take a break, and we got some news on the other side.
0: Breaking news coming up in the NBA. All right, he's Geeter. I'm Trudell. Stay with us on 710 ESPN LA.
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0: Chris McGee and Mike Trudell with you. So as we were talking to Mike Garcia, and I encourage you, if you want to know what's going on with the Lakers and draft picks and just in general, Mike's just a great source for it. I mean, I watch a little bit of college, not much. This is the time of the year where I'm cramming. This is what Mike does all year round, so he can tell you what you need to know about every player.
1: He's now, great, by the way.
0: Indeed. While we were talking to him, Geeter, text messages started to come in. Twitter alerts started to come in. And at least the first kind of out of nowhere trade pops up. All right, so Shams tweeting, just in, Minnesota is sending Julius Randle and the number 28 pick in the NBA draft to the Brooklyn Nets in a three-team trade that sends Nick Claxton to the Bulls. Sources tell ESPN, the Timberwolves, I should say, will acquire Brooklyn's number 33 pick for Randle and number 28. So, first of all, Julius Randle is an excellent player. There are a couple of matchups in the postseason that he's had trouble with. One includes Oklahoma City, who most bigs do. One includes San Antonio, which, of course, was the case this year, and the Timberwolves losing to San Antonio. But a really good, effective player. Now, he does have a bigger, if not a huge, salary. And let me tell you exactly what it is and how much is left. So Randle is set to make $33 million this year and then has a player option for $35 million next year. So not, like, honestly, I think that's pretty fair for the production that he gives you. But what's interesting here, Geeter, is that the Wolves don't get a player back in this deal. And what, so one thing that they can do with that money, and I saw Bobby Marks tweet this, is that sure, now this gives them money to keep Ayu Dosunmu, who they traded for but was a free agent. And it, I mean, I guess
1: no way they were going to let him go, Mike.
0: No, they weren't. I mean, I guess they could. Let's see. So they're going to have, they'll have the flexibility, Bobby Marks tweeted, to re-sign Ayu Dosunmu and have available the $15 million non-tax mid-level and a $5.5 million biannual exception. It also creates, and this is where it gets interesting, Geeter, a $33.3 million trade exception. So do you think this is the precursor to the Wolves
1: bigger,
0: doing something bigger? And I don't know, that are they trying to get back into the Giannis mix?
1: Giannis,
0: are they trying to get into the Ja Morant business? Is there some other player? What's the first thing that struck you when you saw this?
1: The first thing that struck me, you and I were talking off air, was signing Dosunmu. That's what I thought. And then you mentioned maybe Naz Reid slides in to the starting spot. Now you have the $15 million, but that trade, $33 million, makes me think they're going after something big.
0: I
1: also thought, what does that mean for AR in Brooklyn in terms of, can they still offer him a max?
0: That's another good question.
1: Did you say Julius is going to make?
0: 33. Yeah. Now, in there, they have so many young guys, right? On that, I feel like they could probably, if they had to, they could probably find a way to get to a number, but that's something that is definitely worth ironing out.
1: Another part of that I liked was Claxton, because I've always kind of thought of him is someone that the Lakers might target. And now he goes to the Bulls, right?
0: So Claxton goes to the Bulls, and the Bulls don't really have any bigs, so that makes some sense for them to get into that ball game. And as far as, like, Lakers' relevance for this, I'm not sure that I see it pending what it does to Minnesota, because they do have plenty of talent. They can just start Naz Reid, former Sixth Man of the Year, and they get...
1: I mean, I think he's better coming off the bench, personally.
0: Yes, just in terms of the sort of the spacing
1: of your team,
0: on offense, instead of, because that's what ended up being the problem with them going against San Antonio, is that they couldn't really play Gobert together with Randle because Wemby could just hang out closer to the rim and take away the downhill threat to an extent. In this case, if you have Naz starting right from the jump, then Gobert is your only big and your only guy that doesn't shoot, and you can essentially ask Jaden McDaniels to take a larger share of some of the offensive things that he can do. And then, again, you play a Dosunmu more, and you figure that he now would be likely to come back. But as far as the Wolves, they didn't get better by doing this, but maybe they can use that trade exception money. Maybe they can use the exception that they traded for, that they created. And that is a team that has done a lot of smart things in recent years with Tim Connelly at the helm, and they've got a lot of people there that are more than willing to make deals. So,
1: I think feel they're in a window right now. They've been to two Western Conference finals in a row. They played the Spurs tough, even with the injuries, right? They are one of those teams that plays a higher level in the playoffs because of the way they're able to defend, Gobert was much better on the perimeter. He did a really nice job defensively. Remember, a couple of years ago, he's getting played off the court. That did not happen.
0: And in hindsight, that was a little bit unfair because
1: Luka does it to everyone.
0: Luka does it to everyone, and also just that was just happening more to bigs before. I think bigs got used to the fact that they're getting called up for ISOs. So, and teams are now rotating a little bit better behind that. So I think it's a good point you make.
1: Do you think this is more about signing DeSumo, or is this a bigger piece to come and join them?
0: I think it's
1: because they didn't get any players back.
0: I think that right. I think that it's something else is coming. I don't think that the Wolves would just do that if they didn't have something else in mind. And again, it seems still unrealistic to think that they could pull something off for Giannis, but some other player, and again, I mentioned the name John Morant, maybe that's something that they're intrigued by, but Anthony Edwards, this might surprise. Actually, let me just ask you guys, how old do you guys think Anthony Edwards is?
2: 23.
0: Okay. No. Anyone else?
2: I would say 25 as well.
0: Okay, so he's 24. So right in the middle of you guys. Yeah. So I think I thought maybe somebody was going to say 26 or 27 because it seems like he's been around for a long time. And he kind of has now, but he was 18 when he came out. The league.
1: Yeah, from Indiana.
0: But 24 is still very young.
1: Yeah.
0: Now he'll turn 25 in August. He to me has the chance to be sort of the best American player in that argument that's moving forward. And who's got that right now? Who's got that title right now? Maybe last year people would have said Jason Tatum, or after OKC won, maybe with LeBron being older and Steph being older and kind of KD being older, is Anthony Edwards now approaching pretty fast? So I think that Edwards is the guy that's going to be the best American, at least until maybe Cooper Flagg gets a couple more years under his belt and it gets a chance to run at it. But I just love Edwards. I think he's the guy. He was dealing with a knee, actually two different leg issues in the postseason, and maybe that's why they struggled a little bit more against San Antonio kind of blaming it on Randall, who had to carry more of the burden because Ant wasn't fully healthy, Geeter.
1: They did a pretty good job in that series, right? That went six. Yeah. When did they lose Dante? Early.
0: Yeah, yeah, early.
1: Lost him early. And like you said, Ant came back to play, but he definitely wasn't himself. Yeah, Minnesota's a tough playoff team, man. We saw it a year ago, the way they're able to defend, big, physical, Gobert rim protection.
0: Emerging.
1: Things are happening. This is what that means. Things are happening. The draft's tomorrow. There's going to be movement. Is anybody going to move up in the draft? We usually see that, too. I mean, that's big in football, but I like to see that in the NBA. Could the Lakers move up, Mike? Is there someone they love?
0: I mean... Well, here, Fonzie, what were you going to say?
2: Trudell, you just mentioned Ja Morant. Would a Ja Morant and Anthony Edwards backcourt work? I don't know if it does.
0: Yeah, because you also then, what you're dealing with then is you're not, let me rephrase this. What I love about Anthony Edwards having the ball and is therefore he could play with other players that can complement him defensively and can't be hunted out because you sort of need a point guard on the court. And if you bring Ja in, so yes, you're going to have a ton of creation, but then you're going to be able to, they're not going to be the same defensive team as they can be if they're playing like Ant and DiVincenzo, McDaniels, right? Naz Reid, Gobert as your closing five. That's a monster defensive, and even AO. So I just threw out the name Ja because I'm that's a guy that I think is going to be on the move, but I don't know that that's the move that I would
3: make. Just to follow it up,
1: jump in.
3: On Ja, knowing with his recent history that has been going on in the NBA, what team would really want to buy in on the Ja Morant sweepstakes right now?
1: Going to be exactly what I kind of talked about in terms of if you're one of these teams that's elite, and we were talking about this a little bit with Trae Young earlier, how do they fit into a winning team, right? Ja Morant has had a lot of issues. The talent is off the charts, and I think Trae Young is a very talented player as well. But where do they fit onto that winning team? Ja's an A, and he wants to be an A. He's got to have the ball in his hands. Does he fit with Anthony Edwards? To me, in what they've already built there, in the way they play, in the way they defend, and Ant has the ball, I just don't see that working, really.
0: Yeah, one more Minnesota perspective. I think it's a good point, Geeter, from Dane Moore, saying Minnesota's taking no money back in the Julius Randle to Brooklyn trade. This generates a $33.3 million trade exception to use in a future trade. also opens up considerable spending power to use in free agency and or by absorbing contracts and trades while also using trade exceptions. So the way that that's being pitched then from the Minnesota standpoint is that there's more to come. And I agree with you. I don't know that Ja Morant is the name that I would take out of it, but I'm just thinking this is a team that's been close, and what is going to get them over the top? Well, the Lakers, I think, would have been close if Luka was able to stay healthy. What kind of trade could put them over the top? And could it be something that happens on draft day? Or are we going to be looking at something later in the summer? Let's get to that next. What's the timing going to look like for how the Lakers try to make their moves, as clearly moves are starting to happen around the NBA? I'm Mike Trudell. He's Chris McGee. Hang with us on Lakers Talk, 710 ESPN.
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0: By the way, DeAndre is always on his game.
1: Yeah.
2: This is a jam right here, man.
1: Yeah, this is this one is was I made Funchy a list like years ago,
0: mm-hmm.
1: right before Thompson Trudell started, and this song was high on that list. And you can hear why.
0: We still got those pages too, Mike.
1: No, you do, man. All right, I'm Trudell. He is Geeter. And during the break, I was starving, and kind of a tricky show from a food standpoint.
0: I'm
1: right?
0: starving because I didn't eat before. Usually, I eat before the show.
1: Yeah,
0: I get here early. I have my dinner.
1: Yep.
0: Didn't do that today.
1: It's 6 to 8, and so you're like, well, do you eat before? Which is, it might be a little early. Honestly, not that early for me because my kids are always like starving.
0: Family could care less what we're doing.
1: Well, my wife did text me, and she said, hey, do you want a Euro plate? Which makes me think, okay, so she's picking up like a nice like California chicken cafe type of place, something a little healthier.
0: Mediterranean food.
1: Yeah, like some Mediterranean food, like some rice, a little hummus.
0: I'm getting kava after this. Good call.
1: Yeah, and so that I'm like, that sounds great, but I can't make it until 8:45 by the time I get home. So I just go over to the little area. I'm thinking, hey, maybe somebody left a pizza out over there.
0: No,
1: something. Nothing over there. So instead, I just buy Reese's sticks. I already crushed one of them, and now I feel a little bit bad about myself, like that I'm about to go home and have a healthy dinner. I just crushed a candy bar.
0: Buddy, you are rolling a mustache right now. You don't have to feel bad about anything.
1: All right. I appreciate that.
0: Top of your game.
1: I appreciate that.
0: By the way, it's for the Little League All-Stars, just to listeners that are just joining. People are wondering.
1: Yep. Shout out the Hermosa Little League squad. Got a game on Thursday, so the mustache will last at least until then.
0: Yeah.
1: Okay, so if you were listening a few moments ago, we were discussing the big trade, or at least in terms of the big NBA news. The trade is more interesting than the fact that Julius Randle is going to Brooklyn and Minnesota isn't getting a player back. Okay, Nicholas Claxton is involved, but he's going to the Bulls, and then the Bulls are sending a pick Brooklyn's way, another pick that the Wolves basically slide down like four spots to make this happen. What does that mean from a dominoes perspective around the NBA? And Geeter, I'm going to kick this to you to start. The Lakers will or won't make a trade, do you think, around draft day? Like, do you think something, because they have so much business that they have to do, Geeter. They got to figure out LeBron. They got to figure out Austin Reeves. They got to figure out Rui. They got to figure out Marcus Smart. Can you do all of that?
0: Can I ask you this?
1: Can you have those numbers down?
0: Don't you think they have plans. We know this. Nobody else does. But they, in those offices, they have plans. They already know what they're doing with those guys.
1: But.
0: Right?
1: No, they have plans for what they want to offer.
0: Yeah.
1: But what they don't know, I don't think. Now, they may have an idea, but I don't know that LeBron has actually come back to them with, like, a number, and they presented an offer with a number yet. And if you don't know what that number is, then how do you do other business?
0: I'm not 100% convinced that they're going to use that pick tomorrow. There might be a trade. But if you asked me, and I'm going to talk to Ireland about this because I'm doing Mason in Ireland tomorrow. He said in crosstalk earlier this week, I kind of feel like the Lakers are going to trade this summer. I just have that feeling. And I don't think they have since Pat Beverly done an off-season trade. They've traded in season, obviously. Dorian Finney-Smith, Luke Kennard, just to name, the last couple of years.
1: Luka, obviously the Westbrook trade.
0: Guy named Luka Doncic, yeah.
1: Yeah.
0: But
1: getting Rui.
0: Off-season trade. I just feel like that's what we're going to do. I have no inside information, no sources on that. I don't know if it's more of a want for me, but when I look at how do you get an elite center or someone like that to pair up with Luka, or how do you get that wing that they covet, that's the way to do it. Because when I keep going back to this, and I'm sorry to our listeners, but the restricted list, there are names that I love on there, but they are restricted and I just don't trust it. Doesn't mean it can't happen. There's always a sign and trade possibility.
1: Well,
0: but I just feel like, the Peyton Watson type of guys, Walker Kessler, Jalen Dern, if you want to just throw out those top three names on that list, those are just hard to get.
1: Yeah, and I'm not spending any time thinking about Walker Kessler because I just don't see the Utah Jazz
0: I know.
1: Saying, you know what?
0: But
1: go ahead to the Lakers.
0: But Mike, to be fair, I think that door opened slightly because of the reports that they weren't happy with that initial offer. I don't think it means anything.
1: To me, that's called leveraging.
0: I know.
1: I think that's just Walker Kessler's agents saying, hey, we're not happy with this. And then another team thinks, well, hey, well, what if we, maybe we could get in this now. And all that does is drive up the price of that they will still match.
0: Yeah.
1: Because they have the money to do it. They can always move him later. And they might draft Boozer, by the way, at number two. And then that gives them a little bit more leverage. Right. And even not that he's going to be the rim protector alongside Jaren Jackson, but he can play five in a rebounding.
0: Because they want Jackson at the four and Kessler at the five, I would think.
1: Yeah, I think so. Yeah.
0: And now you're going big with Lauri Markkanen, and then you got George and Bailey and whoever you draft.
1: And like, they've got time to figure that out.
0: They
1: do. Yeah. Okay. Well, so back to
0: You think they pick tomorrow?
1: Well, to get back to the Lakers. I'm glad you led me into it like this. I just think that if you look at the Lakers cap sheet, it looks a lot better right now than many other teams. And I mentioned Milwaukee's earlier in the show, and we're like, ugh, yuck. Right? This just looks like, even if they bring Jaylen Brown in, but you just look down the list, and there's a bunch of guys making more money than they should be doing. That is not the case right now for the Lakers, where you look there, and there's all these guys are making more than they're. But, so what that allows them to do, in one sense of the word, is we can become a place where we'll take on in Aaron Wiggins, for example, in the way that Atlanta just did. It's just that the Lakers don't have those future second-round picks in the same way that Atlanta did to send out. And so is there a player that is like a first-round pick trade caliber type of a player where you would put something in and you can absorb that salary right now because you haven't paid Austin yet, because you haven't paid LeBron for this year yet, because you haven't re-signed Rui Hachimura yet? Is there a player that's good enough of a long-term fit with Luka? And whether that prototype is a big man or a wing, whatever, and like the not OG Anunoby, OG Anunoby, like that type of a player that you and I can sit and think going many years, Luka Doncic.
0: There are guys we love. You and I love Scottie Barnes. We love OG. We love those type of players.
1: Yeah, and those are the types of players.
0: Those are the guys you want, but you're not getting them right now.
1: But is there a team that doesn't think they're going to be good next year that wants a pick moving forward? And that's, I think, what we're both talking about, because it's not going to be restricted free agency most likely, but it could be in a trade when you can absorb money from the start and then you still have earmarks of amounts of money to pay your guys once that deal is done.
0: Yeah.
1: That's what's intriguing to me.
0: That's intriguing because it makes you better. You can land a guy that fits right there. Playoff type of player, winning type of player, checks off a couple of boxes. That's why I'm saying I think it happens, Mike.
1: All right. I think a trade.
0: Well, who was it? Was it Ben that said it? I think it was Ben.
1: Yeah.
0: When he was on. Like, the model that OKC and San Antonio and some of those younger teams are following is different than the one the Lakers has to follow, right? I mean, the Knicks, Hart was a trade. Brunson was free agency. Cat was a trade. OG was a trade. I still can't believe they got OG for that. RJ Barrett quickly in 2 seconds.
1: I don't even remember if it was the seconds, but yeah.
0: I'm upset even thinking about it.
1: Well, okay. Kevin O'Connor just tweeted this out.
0: Mm-hmm.
1: Kevin O'Connor's a friend. Really nice guy. Also worth thinking about in that traded player exception worth $33 million for Minnesota. Players like Trey Murphy, Drew Holiday, DeJounte Murray, Miles Turner, like that's the salary range, right, for guys like that. And if you think about in the Lakers context, now what they're not going to create a trade exception because they don't have that kind of money that's going to go out, but they do have the cap space. It's just that we don't know how much until they negotiate with the players for next year. So let's dig into that a little bit further.
0: Real quick, Trey Murphy is a name that everyone wants.
1: I have some thoughts on Trey Murphy.
0: Okay.
1: I will give you those.
2: No more Herb Jones sweepstakes?
0: Hey, listen, around my office, Herb Jones is talked about every day in there. Guys want Herb Jones and Trey Murphy.
1: And it's become a little bit, I'll just say that I have a differing perspective probably than one that you might have heard in the office on that one. And then at some point, I don't know if we'll have enough time for, we may have to kick this to next week's Lakers talk. Somebody said something about the 2020 Lakers again after Geeter and I praised them last week.
0: Why do they
1: got to
0: do that?
1: And somebody brought them down again, and that kind of got to me.
0: They said the 23 Nuggets are beating the 2020 Lakers. Yeah, I've already talked about it. They're not.
1: Didn't like that, but I don't know if we have time for it. We might, though. We may have time for a couple of calls. Okay, just get them in at the wire. 877-710-ESPN. 877-710-ESPN. If you want to go over anything that we've talked about thus far on the show, we'll try to take a couple of your calls coming up, and then we will continue this discussion that Geeter and I were just having about those specific players and who might be available. I was about to say I was going to name the show, and then I was like, well, we don't have it's Lakers talk, but I was going to say something like

0: Hi there. My name is Chris Morales. I'm what they call the imaging voice here at ESPN Los Angeles. Thank you so much for listening to us on the all-new ESPN LA app. The question is, have you followed us yet on social media? 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
6: They might be next. Look at their man, ah, big man, they never try. So we roll with them, stole with them. I mean, loyalty.
7: Shout out to Martin in Hermosa Beach because he just got me some Biggie socks. I have one of my favorite pairs of socks, and I'm not like a big sock guy, but I have one pair of Tupac socks that my wife got me, and there's like a bandana that you fold, that you tie, that goes around his head as you, if you're wearing shorts or something, it's cool. And my buddy saw that and got me a pair of Biggie socks, so I thought of that one.
8: I feel like Dre played this for me.
7: Yeah, I mean,
8: of course, man.
7: Yeah, he knows that you vibe with you and B.I.G. go way back into the 90s. We're going to get to a couple calls here in a second, Trudell and Geeter, with you. I'll just very quickly pay off what I said going into this. I really like Trey Murphy like everyone else, but I think that he is not OG Anunoby, okay? He is not that level of defender. He has not had to have that level of interest in defending because he's been on bad teams for a while now. Great shooter, and especially at his height, and I think certainly can help a lot of teams, but it's not the exact kind of prototype necessarily that you're thinking of, especially if that's going to be like your max guy. And then Herb Jones, I think, his defense is pretty good, but he can't hit a shot. He's not the type of player that you get excited about in the context of New Orleans thinking he's worth a bunch of picks or something. So that's all I'm saying. I know that tandem was out there, but they're good, not great. Like, they're fine, not completely game-changing to me, Peter.
8: No, I know that's how you feel.
7: That's how I feel.
8: We've talked about it on Spectrum, and I think you needed to get that out.
7: Thanks for letting me get it out. All right, Don, in the city of industry, anything that you need to get off your chest, Don, what's happening?
9: Yeah, Mike Trudell, Geeter, man, what a hit the jackpot tonight.
8: Thanks, Don.
9: I have a question. You know, oh man, right at you. I have a question about Luka and all these like muscle tears he keeps getting. He doesn't play fast. He doesn't play above the rim. He doesn't do all that stuff. Why does he keep getting all these tears? I think he needs a special stretching coach. I don't care what it is, yoga, Pilates, martial arts, you name it. Does he need like a dedicated stretching coach or something? Or what do you guys think?
7: Well, Don, first of all, it's great to have you on the show. Thank you for calling in. We appreciate it, and thank you for the kind words. I would just say briefly that Luka works tremendously hard on his body. He has his own trainer and his own strength coach that travel with the team, and so he's on top of it. I think that his injuries are more just a case of the modern NBA, Geeter. And even though he doesn't always look like as explosive going up to dunk, his crossover is crazy explosive. Like, his side-to-side cross back-forth, like, he is jilting his body much more than you might think. Why else would defenders, like, get just plastered onto their feet so often? So I think that the way that he moves his body, he's big and strong. He's almost LeBron size in terms of, like, height and weight. And he is very herky-jerky side-to-side. So to me, that creates a certain level of injury risk, as it does for a lot of players in the NBA when you're

0: when you're trying to shake the fenders and you're moving that that dramatically. And I don't think it's for lack of prepping for it.
1: And you see calf and hamstrings all over the league right now, right?
0: Yeah.
1: J-Dub, Aaron Gordon, Peyton Watson, Luka. I mean, just to name a couple. OG was dealing with some things. I mean, it is just, it's rampant right now in the NBA. Dr. Clapper's on Mason in Ireland tomorrow.
0: Oh, there you go.
1: So might have to ask him.
0: And I mean, and so this, it's
1: good question.
0: It's a good question, but it's just, I don't think that that's a Luka specific issue. I think it's more that the league now, this is the other thing we talk about all the time. You have to guard players way out to the 3-point line now, which means much more sprinting within a half court setting, much more starting and stopping, right? A little bit less like soccer where there's more kind of consistent running and yes, you're going to go into a speed burst. But in the NBA, it's like sprint, stop, sprint, stop, sprint, stop. That's hard on the joints. That's hard on the muscle tissue. And I think that Luka's a victim to it. I am glad, Geeter, from a Luka standpoint, though, that he has this whole offseason to kind of steal the body. Typically, he's going back and he's playing for Slovenia. We know that he's not going to do that this summer. So maybe that's something that helps him going into to get through an 82, and that he can kind of ramp up his body, ramp up his from an energy standpoint, and not do quite as much of the start-stop stuff.
1: And it's not just the 82, Mike, too, because you're watching the playoffs, and man, it just holds true every single year. Those healthy teams are the ones that are standing at the end of the year, and we have seen it with star players across the board. When teams lose them, it is just impossible to survive.
0: All right, well, look, it's been a great show. The only thing that I wish I would have heard a little bit, I would have let DeAndre and Funchy talk more because they have so much great stuff to say. Geeter, you are tremendous as always.
1: I think we let them down.
0: You crushed our boys back there in the number one draft pick game. That's right, you're a professional. You've been doing this for a long time. They're still up and coming kids.
1: That was fun, man.
0: That's Lakers Talk with Trudell and Geeter. We'll see you guys next week.
1: The chat room was awesome today, too.
0: See ya!
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9: News in the NBA, not that news, but some other stuff. Sham Sharania busy on a Monday night as Minnesota is sending Julius Randle and the 28th pick in the NBA draft, tomorrow's NBA draft, to the Brooklyn Nets in a three-team deal that sends Nick Claxton to the Bulls, and the Timberwolves get Brooklyn's 33rd pick. In other news in the NBA, free agent Trae Young is staying put. The four-time All-Star intends to sign a four-year deal worth approximately $212 million with the Wizards after declining his player option. Also, the Atlanta Hawks, they made a move finalizing a deal to acquire Aaron Wiggins from the Oklahoma City Thunder in exchange for two future second round picks. Right now, it is final. The Oklahoma Sooners are your Men's College World Series champions as they beat North Carolina 13-2. They win 2-1 in that series. In the World Cup, Argentina beats Austria 2-0. France beats Iraq 3-0. And Norway is down Senegal 3-2. Jordan and Algeria coming up here momentarily. More of Game Night featuring myself, Emmett Golden, and Tanitra Batiste straight ahead.
10: 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Dusty May leaves the national champion Michigan Wolverines to join the Dallas Mavericks. What does this mean for Cooper Flagg, and who replaces him in Ann Arbor? We'll discuss Tuesday at 6 a.m. Eastern on Sportsmanlike on ESPN Radio, ESPN2, and ESPNU.
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9: 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Time to bring in Ramona Shelburne, ESPN NBA insider. Ramona, we know it's the Celtics or it's the Heat. What's holding this thing up?
11: I think there's just a fundamental discussion to be had about what you're looking for in return for Giannis Antetokounmpo. Do you want a player like Jaylen Brown, who is star for star? You know, this is the guy who finished sixth in MVP voting last year. He was in my top five. Do you want somebody who fans are going to come out and feel like, oh, they're still trying to compete and to win? They're going to build around Jaylen Brown. And there's this sense, you know, look, Jaylen Brown's got a chip on his shoulder. He always has. He'll embrace this role. It'll be his team. It'll be built around him. Do you want that and whatever else you could get from Boston? Or do you want more draft capital? Do you want a more collection of young, good players and assets to build around and more draft picks? And is that enough for Milwaukee Bucks to trade one of the best players in their history for? And I think I understand why it takes longer. And, I think there's other little permutations to this that, you know, is it which younger players does Boston put in? Do they put Hugo Gonzalez in? Do they put Baylor Shireman in there? How many draft picks are you going to get from Boston? What do those look like? What are the protections? You know, is that Heat pick, which is number 13, is that good enough to use with their number 10 pick to maybe move up in this draft lottery? So I think there's just a lot of things that are still in play as the Bucks make this decision.
12: And Ramona, obviously every summer we're talking about the one chip that has to fall, and then there's the domino effect, right? When you kind of look at Giannis, once this is said and done, who's maybe that next star whose future suddenly becomes the biggest storyline or what we're talking about?
11: I think we're all wondering where Ja Morant is going to go. There's a bunch of other teams. I don't know that he qualifies like Giannis, right? Because this is Ja Morant. At some point, there's not much of a market for him right now with how he's been injured and how he's played. I'm kind of wondering what Milwaukee does after this. Do they keep the guys around them? It's sort of the trade they make in some ways tells you what they're going to do next. Do they keep Miles Turner? Do they keep some of the other veterans on this roster? Or is this a whole tear down and use movement? Then I'm wondering about teams like Cleveland. I'm wondering about teams like Minnesota, teams that were close but didn't quite get there. Is there a way that they can upgrade? So I think those are the things we're all kind of looking at. And there's also Detroit. Obviously, they lost much earlier than they thought. What do they think they need to get past the Knicks in the East and some of the other teams out there? Those are what you should look for, right? Teams that were right there, but not all the way.
9: Yeah. You know, Ramona, I look at the Pistons and even the Magic, you know, as two teams that if they did 100%. Have a big offseason could really do something. I mean, do they have the ability to take a leap this offseason, either of those teams?
11: Oh, absolutely. I mean, Detroit has a lot of assets. They've been and they have cap space. They have some space, right? They got to worry about Jalen Duren. I mean, they didn't get an extension done with him, and I know he's got interest around the league. You know, he's a restricted free agent, so they can match any offer, but I think they'd be wise to get that settled before he has a chance to talk to other teams. But to me, Detroit's a team you really should watch. Like, they definitely need an upgrade. I think they've been

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9: Reeves has got it. Alley-oop to Brody. 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
10: A bit of an anomaly. This is something that you don't normally see. Certainly showing you another way that you can win. DNA, culture, chemistry, and defining role.
11: Leon Rose, since he took over the team, has never made a draft pick higher than 25. This was built through trade and courage of convictions. That results in this great moment.
12: The New York Knicks are unconventional in the way that they built it. They signed a free agent in Jalen Brunson, and then they go out and they trade for all of the other pieces that they needed to flank him with. And now they're NBA champions.
13: We'll be right back.

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11: Reeves has got it. Alley-oop to Brody. Slam dunk.
0: Your home.
11: Perfectly executed. Reeves on the alley. Brody on the oop.
0: ESPN LA.
12: The Milwaukee Bucks said they would trade Giannis Antetokounmpo before the first round of the NBA draft, and they did it 10 minutes before midnight on the East Coast, as the Bucks send Giannis and Bobby Portis to the Miami Heat for a package that includes four players, three first-round picks, a pick swap, and a second-round pick. So a lot of assets going on there. We do know also that the Boston Celtics put in a bid that was centered around Jaylen Brown and two first-round picks. The Bucks decided to go with the Heat. Let's take a look at the baseball diamond. The White Sox beat the Guardians 6-5. The Detroit Tigers beat the Yankees 5-3. It's the bottom of the eighth where the Padres lead the Braves 1-0. And sticking on the diamond this time, we're doing a little college World Series, as the Oklahoma Sooners win the national championship 13-2. Best of a three-game series. They beat North Carolina 2-1. Coming up next, more on the Blockbuster Move with myself, Emmett Golden, and Tanitra Batiste on game night.
13: Coming up on the Tuesday edition of Unsportsmanlike with Evan Carr, Michelle Smallman, and me, Chris Caney. Are Lamar Jackson and the Ravens headed in the right direction, or could they end up having another disappointing season? It's Unsportsmanlike, 6 a.m. Eastern, right here on ESPN Radio, ESPN2, and ESPNU.

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7: 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Brendan Brock delivers again, rounding his Willets. He will score easily. That is a clutch hit from Brock with two down to make it 3-0.
5: There's a new head man in Dallas that leaves a void in Ann Arbor.
8: It's actually easier to coach in the NBA right now today than it is in college basketball. 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
10: Oh, it's been a big week for Miami. And we're just heading into Tuesday. 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Sunday, we learned the Florida Panthers were reuniting the Tkachuk brothers, picking up Brady in a trade from Ottawa, putting him on the same roster as his brother Matthew. Monday, it's a move in the NBA. Less than 24 hours before the NBA draft, the Heat pulling off a deal with the Milwaukee Bucks to bring in two-time MVP Giannis Antetokounmpo. He goes to Miami, along with Bobby Portis, for a package that includes Tyler Hero and three first-round picks. ESPN Insider.

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1: A bandwagon fan. The biggest insult in sports. But this summer, during the FIFA World Cup, it's an invitation, America. Never watched soccer before? Perfect. Think a corner kick is a karate move? Sure, why not? Prefer sports where players can use their hands? Me too. Just here for the snacks? Now we're talking. So grab a bag of Lay's and jump on the bandwagon. We're undefeated. 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
8: 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Brendan Brock delivers again, rounding his Willis. He will score easily. That is a clutch hit from Brock with two down to make it 3-0.
6: There's a new head man in Dallas that leaves a void in Ann Arbor.
9: It's actually easier to coach in the NBA right now today than it is in college basketball. 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
10: 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I think this will be probably one of the most talked about draft classes since LeBron's.
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11: Well, it's been a big week for Miami. And we're just heading into Tuesday. 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Sunday, we learned the Florida Panthers were reuniting the Tkachuk brothers, picking up Brady in a trade from Ottawa, putting him on the same roster as his brother Matthew. Monday, it's a move in the NBA. Less than 24 hours before the NBA draft, the Heat pulling off a deal with the Milwaukee Bucks to bring in two-time MVP Giannis Antetokounmpo. He goes to Miami, along with Bobby Portis, for a package that includes Tyler Hero and three first-round picks. ESPN insider Sham Sharani.
12: This was a 13-month trade saga for Giannis and Antetokounmpo and the Milwaukee Bucks. Just to put it plainly, Giannis felt like his time was up with the Bucks a calendar year ago. Everything they could to try to keep him. They fought this right until the end with Giannis to try to win around him. They depleted their assets, their salary books as well. But Giannis informed the team numerous times that it was time for both sides to move on, that he would not sign a long-term contract extension. So now for the Bucks, several weeks ago, they opened up for business. They started negotiating with several teams, and they really started to focus in on the Miami Heat and the Boston Celtics over the last few weeks. Co-owner Jimmy Haslam came out a period of time ago and made it very clear that by the draft, the Bucks wanted to know whether Giannis was going to commit long-term or they would move him. Giannis was not willing to commit long-term, so they are now moving him. And you think about the haul that the Bucks got after negotiating with Boston and Miami in the last few weeks. You get Tyler Hero, that's a homecoming for him.

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6: 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When you're on the road this summer traveling for work, your routine can fall behind faster than a 3-0 count, especially

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1: One pitch is hit fair inside third. It'll go down the line. Two runs are going to score. All three are going to score. Duran never picks up the ball. The Rockies walk it off.
0: Win for the Rockies. Meanwhile, rocky time for Giannis Antetokounmpo recently in Milwaukee, so he's headed to the Miami Heat. Trade pulled off Monday night. ESPN analyst Richard Jefferson.
2: I think Milwaukee did a very good job. They were very, very patient with this process. They understand that there's moments in order to put a player like that on the market. I wasn't surprised that right after the draft lottery and they knew what every team was going to have as far as a pick, that's when his name, but they were like, okay, we're now taking offers. Because there were teams that could have offered him a first round pick, but you didn't know if it was going to be 2, if it was going to be 12, if it was going to be 8. You didn't know. So for them to wait, let's see what everybody's going to get in the draft lottery, where your picks are going to be, and I think they did a very good job. You get to reset with Tyler Hero. You get picks that go into Giannis when he's a little bit older.
0: And Giannis Antetokounmpo landing as part of the blockbuster trade that came down Monday night between the Bucks and the Heat. The Heat getting the nod. So what's it mean for Boston? More on that next. SportsCenter All Night continues. It's ESPN Radio.
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13: A bandwagon fan. The biggest insult in sports. But this summer, during the FIFA World Cup, it's an invitation, America. Never watched soccer before? Perfect. Think a corner kick is a karate move? Sure, why not? Prefer sports where players

0: name, but they were like, okay, we're now taking offers. Because there were teams that could have offered him a first round pick, but you didn't know if it was going to be 2, if it was going to be 12, if it was going to be 8. You didn't know. So for them to wait, let's see what everybody's going to get in the draft lottery, where your picks are going to be. And I think they did a very good job. You get to reset with Tyler Hero. You get picks that go into Giannis when he's a little bit older.
1: 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The Heat getting the nod. So what's it mean for Boston? More on that next. 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
10: A bandwagon fan. 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Perfect. Think a corner kick is a karate move? 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We're undefeated. 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

0: Today, much more reaction coming up too. Giannis heading to Miami on Sportsmanlike is next. I'm Jay Reynolds. 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
16: We start this Sports Center with breaking news from the NBA. Giannis Antetokounmpo is headed to South Beach. Blockbuster of a trade.
17: This was a 13-month trade saga for Giannis and Antetokounmpo and the Milwaukee Bucks. They fought this right until the end.
18: I mean, they did really well for themselves. They did really well. This was not the package that was offered back in February.
16: It's been a long time coming.
19: Pat Riley focused on getting another
20: massive
19: star.
20: Trade. Ooh. Giannis
17: the job for the Heat isn't done, but that's a pretty strong duo to start with. Bouncing in

0: a bandwagon fan. The biggest insult in sports. But this summer, during the FIFA World Cup, it's an invitation, America. Never watched soccer before? Perfect. Think a corner kick is a karate move? Sure, why not? Prefer sports where players can use their hands? Me too. Just here for the snacks? Now we're talking. So grab a bag of Lay's and jump on the bandwagon. We're undefeated. Lay's, the official sponsor of the FIFA World Cup 2026.
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8: We start this Sports Center with breaking news from the NBA. Giannis Antetokounmpo is headed to South Beach. Blockbuster of a trade.
9: This was a 13-month trade saga for Giannis Antetokounmpo and the Milwaukee Bucks. They fought this right until the end.
10: I mean, they did really well for themselves. 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
12: 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Ooh. 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
8: 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Yes, you hear the music. You heard the sound. You saw the Shams report late last night. And if you didn't, we're going to tell you about it here on Unsportsmanlike, along with Michelle Smallman, Chris Canty, Evan Cohen. Giannis has been traded, and he has been traded to the Miami Heat for Tyler Herro, Khalil Ware, Jaime Jaquez Jr., Kasparis Jashikonis, 3 first-round picks, 1 pick swap, 1 second-round pick. Pat Riley gets his whale yet again. Heat culture, certainly not dead. Maybe in hibernation for a couple of years, and maybe yours truly, someone that loves the Miami Heat, was dead wrong in thinking it wasn't going to happen. All the intel I got was suggesting it was not going to happen, and boy, am I happy.

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12: I'm debating. Do we start with crossword puzzles or basketball here?
13: This Sunday night, I had one of my buddies text me. Do you realize you're a clue in the New York Times crossword puzzle? I'm like, I don't know what you're talking about. I must have had 25 people text me. I don't mean it in a denigrating way, but like, I couldn't believe that many people did the New York Times crossword puzzle. Like, I just didn't realize. I mean, I've always aspired to be a crossword clue. Apparently, it wasn't in the hard copy at times. It was just the online. I don't understand. So
14: it's in the games portion of the app, Adam.
13: It's the what?

0: a bandwagon fan. The biggest insult in sports. But this summer, during the FIFA World Cup, it's an invitation, America. Never watched soccer before? Perfect. Think a corner kick is a karate move? Sure, why not? Prefer sports where players can use their hands? Me too. Just here for the snacks? Now we're talking. So grab a bag of Lay's and jump on the bandwagon. We're undefeated. Lay's, the official sponsor of the FIFA World Cup 2026.
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6: But right now, if you're on the YouTube at ESPN Los Angeles, you see a title that says, like, we're talking World Cup and Morales is running the show. I don't even know what that means. What do you mean, Morales? I'm here every day and Sedano's on and Cap. We haven't had Sedano yesterday, but that's what we do with the title, the social team in the back. And now we're talking about it in our chat. And Timothy Johnson, who's sitting in for Carlo, sweet Timmy, he's giving lip to Sedano. I don't know if that's a good idea.
7: Why not?
6: The black hand? Sedano don't put up with that.
7: Oh, really?
8: I mean, this is the point.
6: Yeah.
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9: No offense, Tim. The content's driven by us. So what we're talking about is what you should be posting as a title on social.
7: Right. Okay. But what Tim says is, he goes, who knew that you guys wouldn't be talking about the biggest sporting event happening in LA today? And I'm like, well, wait a second. Hold on a second. You know who we are.
10: You might know who we are, but we know who you are. You understand?
7: Like, what was the name of that
11: river
7: movie?
11: Phoenix, with, the River Phoenix?
7: No, A River Runs Through It. Yeah. You guys ever see that? Brad Pitt? Like, River Ryan sounds
6: he
7: like
6: sounds
7: that
6: like
7: kind
6: a
7: of
6: guy who walks into a room, his Schwanz has been there 11 minutes already, you know?
9: maybe his debut will be during the summer of Schwanz.
6: The summer of Schwanz. Schwanz begins July 9th.
11: It probably will. I would wonder what if he comes up on July 9th?
9: Well, that'd be great.
7: By the way,
9: you guys can have a great time.
12: A little sabor?
7: Yeah, I don't think people like being called hacks.
9: You're the güero on the radio. The
7: giant Mexican, you know, horn section. And
12: did you have me on your show to berate me? Is that what you're doing now?
7: Give me a freaking break.
13: I'm reacting to Art Bell.
12: Yeah.
14: 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I'm Art Bell.
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7: Bit Boy.
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7: Monstrous. Monstrous. Beto, I don't want to eat that.
20: We did it, Dad. 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
9: You were riding high on the stinger last time.
7: Oh, big time.
20: So, right, that's right. Of course we were.
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0: And good morning! 7:02 and 50 seconds. The Sedano and Cap Morning Show is on this 23rd of June, 2026. That annoying sound you hear, one Michael Trudell is in the house. Sitting in for George Sedano. Cappy is in studio today.
1: Yes, sir.
0: In stereo, where available. And sitting in the middle, in the Live Imaging Tuesday seat.
2: Where is Kasim?
0: That brother Kasim
2: where
0: is in the
2: brother
0: studio.
2: Kasim? No need to wonder, where is Kasim today? I can see that brother. He's in the studio. He's that brother Kasim.
0: Look at Trudell's mustache. Good morning, Mike Trudell.
3: Thanks, guys.
0: Seeing the mustache in person is a little much, but top of the hour integrity.
1: Right.
0: Where were you last night when the NBA made a splash heading into draft day? Giannis is now a member of the Miami Heat.
1: Mm-hmm.
0: Evan Cohen was screaming this morning, was he still going to join us at 8 a.m., right? Screaming this morning, like, oh my God, the Heat!
2: Heat culture. Yay, Heat culture. They got Giannis. But Mike Trudell, you and Geeter were on last night till 8 p.m.
0: Lakers talk.
2: And this trade did not happen.

0: happen while you guys were on the air?
1: No, we spent a while talking about a potential Giannis trade, and obviously at the time everybody thought it was kind of, I don't know, somewhere between 50-50 and 55-45 with Boston and Miami. And then Pat Riley, do you ever play Bond back in the day? You ever play Bond? You might be a little young for that.
2: I have no idea what that
1: Nintendo
2: is.
1: 64.
3: Easy, Kasim.
0: Wait,
3: easy.
0: Bond?
4: Oh, that's one of the greatest like video games ever.
1: Thank you. So
0: wait, is Bond like James Bond?
4: Yeah, Goldeneye. Yeah, so
3: Goldeneye was amazing.
4: One of the best games ever.
3: All right.
1: Well, here's why. Okay. Pat Riley basically took a proximity mine and he just stuck it in the Boston Celtics locker room.
3: Very nice.
1: And that thing exploded.
3: Now, Cappy, I want to ask you a question.
0: Yeah.
3: Because Sedano's not here today. Right. He's traveling to Miami.
0: Mm-hmm.
3: Is he
0: going down there to celebrate with Giannis?
3: Maybe.
0: Yeah?
3: But if the Heat aren't good this fall...
0: Oh, God, I hope that's the case.
3: Can you imagine you and Sedano just going at it every day?
0: Yeah, well, listen, let me just say one thing.
3: First, I've got something to say.
0: Oh, God, that's loud. Yes, what is it you have to say?
3: Joining us now,
0: yeah,
3: the host of his own show, George Sedano.
0: Yeah.
3: Good morning, Sedano.
0: Can he talk? It's his show.
5: Good morning.
0: Georgie?
3: He's on the satellite phone. He did it just for you, Cappy.
1: Culture.
0: Oh, nice.
1: Culture, baby.
0: Yeah, it's all about that Heat culture.
5: I don't know about that. I just think that if you have a chance to get one of the top, when he's right, six, seven players in the planet or on the planet, you get him. You figure out the rest later. You know what I'm saying? So, people said that the Lakers gave up a lot for Anthony Davis. Maybe they did, maybe they didn't. It netted them a championship. I don't think you ever have to apologize for a championship. If this nets Miami another championship in the years that he's there, then it's all worth it.
0: Yeah, well, let's start with the first part of what you said, if he's right? So you said, so to me, the biggest risk in all of this is you're a 31-year-old guy who's already been in the NBA for 13 years and seems to now be injury prone. I guess my question would be this. Is he really damaged goods, or was he just a guy who was so disgruntled and unhappy in Milwaukee that, you know, anything that bothered him meant he wasn't going to play?
5: Well, some people will say that's the case last year, right? I don't know him well enough to make that presumption, so I'm not going to speculate on that. I would imagine he wanted to come back. Remember, that was the conversation, was that the team didn't want him to come back. Because they wanted to tank.
0: Mm-hmm.
5: I think that he would have played more games. He would not have reached the 65-game plateau. But let's just look at it this way, okay? Again, when you look at the resume of someone, where does he lie, right? When the Lakers got Anthony Davis, to me, at that time, different time, right? Younger player, et cetera. But nonetheless, also injury-prone or whatever. You do what you need to do to get difference makers in this league, right? John Ireland says it best, right? Star-driven town. And, Miami's like a little mini LA in a lot of ways that way. You know what I'm saying? And it's no surprise because it's run by Pat Riley, even though Pat is not the end-all be-all at the organization anymore. He's more in a Jerry West type of role with the Clippers and Warriors. He still has a voice in the room, and I would still say a significant one, much like Jerry did in those organizations. But to answer your question, prior to last season, if you look at the previous seven seasons, Giannis Antetokounmpo finished in the top four in MVP voting. And when you can get a player like that, you get him. You figure it out. And they have a history of figuring it out. For the love of God, they went to the finals twice with Jimmy Butler and a bunch of G League guys, and bam. So, I feel like I'm fairly confident that, those guys will figure it out because historically they have, whether it was when they acquired Shaq or when they acquired LeBron, et cetera, et cetera. They've always figured it out. Now, look, the first year may not be the year. Shaq didn't win there in his first year. LeBron didn't win there in his first year. But the second year they did, and then LeBron was able to repeat. But to me, I think the thing that's not talked about enough in this situation is, he's got the best coach in the sport on his side, too, which he's never had. He's had some pretty good coaches, but he's never had this guy. Now, is the gap between Eric Spoelstra and the second best or the third best coach as wide as it was 3 or 5 years ago? No. There's a lot of excellent coaches in this league. I think you guys know how I feel about Mark Degnault in particular. So I think that has shrunk a little bit. But no one in his time has gotten more out of less than Eric Spoelstra. So I feel like they're in a decent spot, right? Like, they're going to be in the mix in the East. We'll see what the rest of the roster looks like. Like Shams said last night on SportsCenter, they will probably expand this trade from here to July 6th, and we'll see what's up. I think the Lakers, as we've talked about now for almost a week, Cappy, should get involved in this expansion of the deal because it will expand. There will not just be two teams at the end of this thing.
1: Okay, I just want to say, George, I think this is a great trade for Miami. I don't think they gave up that much, considering. Tyler Hero, to me, is not close to an all-star. I know that he got nominated last year. But to have him be the big, basically like the bigger salary that you exchange for Giannis, and then the young guys they give up, to me, Khalil Ware, you're a good person to talk about this, but one of my best friends from college, and he plays basketball every day. He watches every Heat game.
5: Yeah, he's in our fantasy league.
1: Not a huge Ware fan. Doesn't think he's got the kind of competitive will. Doesn't think that he really plays that hard. It's not like I get the talent piece of it, but he's not super high in him. Hawkins, nice role player. And then Jakachonis is, again, he's a good player. He's a big guard. He's got a chance to be something. But these are all guys that you could just put there. I don't want to say throw-ins to a trade, but not even I would give any second consideration before making a deal for Giannis. So I think this is a great deal for Miami. They weren't really bidding against much other than this kind of different Boston offer. And I said earlier, right before we had you come on, now this is just a bomb that Riley loves to mess with the Celtics, just puts into their locker room. And Jaylen Brown got explicitly named in the trade by Shams about 10 minutes after it went down.
5: Which was exactly what they were trying to avoid, Michael. And that was going to be my next point. Yeah. And this is why you're a ball knower extreme.
0: Just a ball knower, an extreme.
5: If anyone in LA is going to be thrilled about one thing, I mean, listen, maybe you still have an affinity for Pat Riley for obvious reasons. Yep. And, you know, you like their organization as kind of your little cousin organization or whatever you want to call
1: it. Pat.
5: But the reality is Pat Riley, again, screws over Boston. And if you're a Lakers fan, you have to, at the very least, be thrilled with that. They have absolutely infected the locker room. Boston is going to have to trade Jaylen Brown now, and it's not going to be for a player as good as Giannis. It's going to be fascinating to see. To me, everyone's going to worry about how Miami builds this thing out, and that'll be the focus of a lot of this. But I am absolutely eating the popcorn, trying to figure out what the hell Brad Stevens and Boston are going to do now with Jaylen Brown, who clearly is going to be disgruntled, I would imagine, moving forward here the rest of this offseason.
0: Well, you talk about a guy who feels disrespected.
5: He should.
0: Right. And prior to even these trade conversations, I think, which is kind of why...
5: Well, they put him in the KD conversations, you may remember, a couple of years ago.
0: Yes, And I think that for him, you know, he's been the guy that's been the consistent player. He's been healthy. He's performed. He's, you know, given you, you know, all-star caliber type play, and you put him on the trading block. And it was very public. It's not exactly like what happened with Draymond Green during the season when there was talk about Draymond Green. And then there was when Draymond Green did not get moved from the Warriors, everybody's like, well, how's he going to go back? It was still his team. He'd still won championships.
5: Well, right.
0: It was still his coach.
5: A little
0: over his
5: different.
0: Guy.
5: And he's older, right? Like you get. But this guy's 28 in the thick of his prime, man.
0: Right. And when that and I think you guys tell me, but when the season ended and Jaylen Brown was talking about what a great season it was for him, even though the Celtics got knocked out in the first round,
5: people were pissed.
0: I would think organizationally, people were like, so he doesn't really care that much about winning. He kind of cares more about his individual performance.
1: It'd be kind of like after today's show, George, and let's say you didn't even come on. This is not a realistic scenario, but if Cappy was like, man, God, I just love doing that show with Trudell today.
5: It's
1: so much better. It's just easier.
0: Stress.
1: You know what I'm saying? And I'm the guy. I'm the main guy.
0: Yeah.
1: And it's the best. And then somebody texts you. Morales texts you, like, bro, you hear what Cappy said on the show today? Like, that's exactly what happened here.
0: To Jaylen Brown.
1: Yeah.
5: You're Jaylen Brown, Cappy.
0: I guess so.
5: I mean, we've tried to put you on the block a couple times.
0: I know. And listen, I'm out there. I mean,
3: technically, it wasn't us. It was the person that you admired so much, but it wasn't us.
5: Yeah. She tried to trade you
3: a couple times.
0: Oh, really?
3: Oh, yeah.
0: Is that right?
3: Morales
5: and I saved you.
3: Okay. Yeah, we saved you multiple times.
0: Wow. All right. Well, thanks, guys. Appreciate you.
3: Didn't see that one coming, did you?
5: All joking aside, you know I would never trade you for anything.
0: Well,
5: even as much as I want to strangle you sometimes. No, it's a great love-hate relationship. What great relationship doesn't have a love-hate relationship part of it?
0: Well, let me ask you guys this question. Speaking of love and hate, everybody in Miami is going to love that Giannis is now part of the Heat. I don't know that everybody in Milwaukee is going to look at the trade and go, wow, we're a real contender now.
1: No.
5: They're doing a real rebuild,
0: yeah.
5: Which is honestly the way you should do it if you're a small market, particularly, in my opinion. They've got a lot of draft capital, a lot of it way out, several years out, and including one pick, the 13th pick in this draft tonight, which is an excellent draft.
1: Great pick.
5: The top 25 in this draft, okay, according to the people that I talk to that know this stuff way better than us, okay, the top 25 is probably the area where you can get a, you know, varying degrees of a very good player, star player, whatever, obviously higher in the draft, to a real rotation player that can help you very soon, okay? You normally don't have drafts that deep, and this one is pretty deep in that regard. Like, you have a consistent level of player through about 25-ish or so, and then there's a drop-off. But usually that drop-off happens, I mean, on average, maybe even in the back end of the lottery, right, Mike? I mean, that's just kind of where you're at. So Milwaukee has that going for them, and several picks out into the future. I think Milwaukee's going to be fine. Like, Milwaukee, you know, John Horst has been a good GM. Yes, Chris, go ahead, play it if you want. Yes, John Horst.
3: I wasn't saying anything.
0: No, but he said John Horst.
5: The horse.
3: Thank you. Yes, good job.
5: So they'll be fine. Like, I'm not worried about Milwaukee.
1: I think you're being nice because you just got the better end of the deal from a Heat perspective, and you're trying to massage.
5: But it's also not the end of the deal, Mike. Like, I think they're going to get more assets or better players still potentially.
1: I just look at they're paying Damian Lillard $22.5 million.
5: Well, that was their own
1: in the 20.
5: Fault, right,
1: yeah. No, but in the 2029-30 season.
5: No, okay, I know.
1: So, four more years of Lillard on their books, exactly. They've got they have basically nothing else. So they have Miles Turner with a player option for $30 million 2 years from now. They don't have a single good contract other than Ryan Rollins, who's going to opt out after this year at $4 million. And then in terms of the players coming in, Tyler Hero to me is overpaid already with his contract moving forward. So I don't think that's an asset. Like, you could flip it maybe, but what are you going to get in return?
5: Well, the Pistons want him. They want a secondary ball handler scorer type. So, I mean, you could flip them to the Pistons, I think, tomorrow.
1: Well, then that's exactly what they should do.
0: Well, wait a second. Is there not a case to be made here that Milwaukee... Okay, hold on. Everybody just relax before I say it. Is there not a case to be made here that Milwaukee could have or will eventually have won this trade? In other words, they get all these young guys. Okay, they're not building a championship team today. They've got all this draft capital now. They got rid of a guy who's a diva, who's hurt a lot, who...
1: Well, diva and hurt, I mean...
2: He's not a failure, Eric.
5: Oh, he's not the failure.
1: He's a championship player.
0: He has won a championship. I'm not here to take...
1: Top five player.
0: He has won a championship, and he has been a top five player.
3: How many coaches did he get fired?
1: I'm like two.
3: Oh, okay.
5: Well, yeah, two, because he didn't...
0: Compared to LeBron,
5: Jason Kidd, he loved Jason Kidd.
3: Come on, I didn't set you up for that.
0: Oh, you didn't?
3: Now we need to cleanse the palate.
0: My bad.
3: 7:17 in the morning. You know what you could have done? Don't piss off Sedano. We only got him for 35 minutes. But that's why we're going to stretch you, by the way. We ain't going anywhere.
5: You're stretching me? I got to go at 7:30, dude.
3: No, I'm stretching you all the way to 7:30.
5: Oh, okay.
3: Car's
5: going to be there. It could be here at 7:45, so I got to go.
3: All right. Here's what you could have done. Tell that car, too, that's picking you up, the black car. Tell them, listen, when you're done dropping me off at LAX, my home away from home, go see Valvoline Instant Oil Change. 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
5: By the way, can I just mention that the Bucks did listen to Berge yesterday? And Cappy always says everyone listens to the show. Berge made two incredibly salient points yesterday.
0: Wow, Berge, you're getting a lot of credit this morning.
6: Know,
0: nice work. This must feel good.
1: What do you
0: feel good?
1: What do you say?
0: It's going to feel really good.
5: Yeah, I mean, well, first of all, he said, why would they want Jaylen Brown? They should want to rebuild, which is clearly what they ended up doing.
1: True.
5: And what was the other one, Berge? You did make, there was two points within like a span of like 2 minutes that you made about this deal, this situation. I'm trying to remember what the other
0: one. If you don't remember this, this is a problem, Berg, because
6: I know
0: Sedano's
6: trying
0: to give you credit for something that he doesn't remember.
6: It was all around Jaylen Brown.
4: Yeah, it was whether the Lakers should be in on Jaylen Brown.
6: We were trying to, well, that was part of it, but there was something, that Jaylen Brown had to be in the deal. I don't know, it was one of those. I think it was,
5: well, it was something about Jaylen Brown. Nonetheless, they listened to you. Now, again, the Lakers part of this is, this deal is going to expand. It's not, I am willing to bet you almost anything on the planet that this is not going to end up being a two-team trade, that there will be, at the very least, one or two more teams involved. So the Lakers, who were rumored to be a part of a deal with Miami to facilitate said deal, I would imagine we'll should kick the tires on some of this stuff again and see what else they can get out there, because Rob Pelinka has made it very clear that the best way for the Lakers to improve their roster is also via trade.
2: Rob Pelinka, W.
0: So this is what I'm asking about Milwaukee. Could we 2 years from now, 3 years from now, could we be saying, you know what, Milwaukee actually won this trade because Giannis went to Miami, Giannis was hurt a lot, Giannis did not deliver a championship. These are all just hypotheticals.
5: Right. If that all happens, right, then maybe it's very possible.
0: And
5: yes,
0: and for Milwaukee, hey, they traded, I'm making this up, Jaime Jaquez to the Lakers, and they got Jared Vanderbilt in return, okay? And guess what? They were able to get better here, or they were able to take a draft choice and get this kind of a player, or they bundled, because these draft choices, guys, are in the 2030s, okay? I didn't even know what year it was this year, 2026. Five, six, 7 years out.
5: Six, seven.
0: Thank you. Years out into the future, these draft picks.
1: Well, okay. The point that you're making, you can make about any team that essentially makes a not even a tanking trade, if you want to say rebuilding and be kind about it. But the problem is that they were only bidding against one other team, and that team was not making that type of a trade. They were trying to get rid of Jaylen Brown, and I think two first-round picks was what Shams had included in it, and no young guys. And maybe
5: I mean, they drew the line at Hugo Gonzalez, which was a very strange place to draw the line,
1: yeah,
5: being honest.
1: Or right, exactly. So it's like you can have Jaylen Brown.
5: And I like Hugo Gonzalez, a Spaniard, you know what I'm saying?
1: You can have Baylor Shireman or whatever it is.
5: Right.
1: And so, but this is my point about Milwaukee, though. They don't have any of their own picks moving forward.
5: No, they don't. So they don't control their draft.
1: Because they already dumped everything. So yes, they got some assets back in the future, but they are still a net negative in terms of assets. They don't have a single young guy to build around that they have drafted. They've got nothing. And
5: they're hoping
1: that's
5: the case this year, Mike, with the 10th and 13th pick.
1: You can get two nice players there, but you're not getting a franchise number one, and what's so hard to get in Giannis. It's a bummer. That's my point. They're not going to be good for a long time, and they are at a net negative compared to all of the other teams that have been stinking for the last 10 years.
5: So what I would say is this, is that you are right. The numbers are absolutely in favor of your argument. There are outliers. Hell, Giannis, I believe, was the 13th pick. Paul Pierce was like a 10th pick. Like
1: Kawhi, Shea. There's plenty of guys.
5: But
1: the good ones and not point out that most of them are not.
5: Are the top five. That's generally right. Most of them are in the top five. I would agree with you with that. No question about it. Yes.
0: But let me just tell you something. The Bucks in a lot of these mock drafts that I've read, the Bucks are going to get this center from Michigan, who I'm real high on, Adai Mara. Game changer right there for you. Game changer.
1: Okay.
0: Yep. That's 7'3". Is coming. And when you're looking for a body that
5: Teach 7 foot
0: right.
5: three, I'll
0: you're,
5: tell you that.
0: You're looking for a body that can stand there next to Wemby or could stand there next to Chet and could actually look like he belongs. Adai Mara is the guy.
1: Yeah, all of that is fair. You're right. But any team that's bad can sell this to their fan base. Like, oh no, but look, here's what we're going to do moving forward with young guys and blah, blah. But you're competing against a lot of other teams that are in that same scenario but have better pieces already to build with. So that's my only point. And to Miami's credit here, they're not bidding against these other kind of teams that are on that bubble of terms of making the playoffs or not, because nobody else had the space or was a place that Giannis had said that he would go to. And that's why Miami and the Lakers are in the same boat. That's why Miami and the Lakers are always going to be able to cheat this process.
5: Yes.
1: Because instead of just having to do the thing that Milwaukee's doing, they can say, oh no, hold on, we'll be the one that you can come to at LeBron after Cleveland, like after 2016, in this case, or 2018, or Giannis after this run. Like, you guys come here, and then I think it's much easier to build out a roster once you have that guy in than it is to do the full rebuild. That's all.
5: Yeah, no question. I mean, look at that's why it was so incredible that the Lakers landed Luka for practically nothing. Like, I know Rob has used the phrase mana from heaven for KCP one time. That was the real mana from heaven. You know what I mean? Like, so, yeah, I mean, when you land one of those guys, you figure the rest out. Like, you can figure the rest out. And if you have a competent organization, which they've shown to be, and the Lakers have shown to be, you're in the same boat, right? Like, you will probably figure it out. It's why I told you the last couple days. I am very bullish on the Lakers moving forward. You've already seen them starting to try to win in the margins, which is what I think smart teams do. They have unlimited dry powder now to do it financially. And I think the future is very bright for the Lakers. But in the short term, I still think they should get in on this deal somehow and try to figure out how they can augment their team at the moment.
0: When you say get in on this deal, you're saying take some of these pieces that Milwaukee just...
5: No, not necessarily.
0: Okay,
5: there,
0: sure
5: again, this...
0: About.
5: Maybe it could be some of the Milwaukee guys. Maybe the guys Milwaukee got. Maybe it could be a guy if Detroit wants to get in on this deal, right? And they do want to get Tyler Hero, and that indeed is the case, has been reported. Is there someone on Detroit's roster that can help the Lakers? You know what I mean? Like that. Yeah. That's how you have to look at it.
1: In other words, Cappy. So Detroit, because they're going to have to take in Tyler Hero and the number that he's making, which is like probably somewhere around 30
5: and like third low 30s. Yeah.
1: Before the extension kicks in, well, they're already at the cap.
5: Well, he doesn't have an extension right now. He's a free agent next year.
1: Oh, that's right. They're going to have to extend him. So Tyler Hero, but that money Detroit's going to have to send somewhere else, and Milwaukee does not want to be good next year now. Mm-hmm. And so, hey. That's where the Lakers can get in because the Lakers do have space. The issue is that they don't know exactly how much space because how much is it going to take to keep Austin Reeves, how much is going to LeBron going to cost, how much is Rui going to cost. But if there's a number of a player there and say it's a, I don't think they're going to give Ausar Thompson, but as an example, that'd be the kind of guy that you want to get in there on and maybe you throw a pick in to make it happen.
3: Let me cleanse the palate for 30 seconds. Stay with ESPN LA tonight after DeMarco and Travis for night one of the NBA draft starting at 6 p.m. from the first overall pick. The Lakers pick at 25, and the biggest draft night storylines. We've got you covered. Hear it on ESPN LA 710 AM, or listen live in crystal clear digital audio on the all-new ESPN LA app right here tonight. The NBA draft, Jack.
5: Cappy, I was giving you morsels last week about the Lakers getting in on this. Like, this needs to be something that needs to get done. And I still think I would be absolutely stunned if Rob and company were not canvassing the situation at the moment.
1: Well, I know that Cappy ate some morsels and more because when I came in here this morning and I just went over to...
3: Come on, we only have Sedano for about 6 more minutes.
5: It's okay. Go ahead, Michael. Go.
1: I was like, where's Cappy? I've been in the studio for like 10 minutes and then I'm like, all right, I guess I'll just go to the bathroom quickly and Cappy came out of the bathroom. It seemed like he'd been
5: there
1: for a while.
5: Cappy, you doing your business?
0: Here's the thing. When I wake up super early on mornings like this, okay, when my alarm clock goes off at 4:05 in the morning,
5: yeah,
0: I would like very much to do what I do on a normal day. You know what I mean?
5: Right, right. Yeah,
0: But I got to get up, and I got to get cleaned up, and I got to grab my gear, and I got to get going. And I've got myself about a 90-minute commute. So by the time I get here to LA Live...
5: Oh, you're ready.
0: That's when things have brewed, you know? Yeah. And when I say brewed...
5: Some people brew coffee. Cappy brews in his colon.
0: Yeah, usually I don't even... Yeah, there's coffee brew, there's colon brew. That's exactly right, George.
3: Come on, man.
0: Is exactly why you bring this kind of stuff up. And usually it's just the smell of the coffee as it brews that makes me run. But in this case, there was no coffee smell anywhere. And George, you'll be proud to know...
5: Do you know I had a dream the other day that you pooped your pants?
3: Well, that's not really
0: that's
3: that
0: not,
3: hard.
0: Yeah,
3: I mean,
0: that's not. Well, that's not so much a dream.
5: Swear to God, I woke up laughing my ass off this weekend. I meant to tell you this yesterday.
0: Yeah,
1: God.
0: I mean, a dream.
5: I swear to God, I had a dream that you pooped your pants in the studio.
1: I hope that I never have a dream.
0: And
1: like
0: how did that? How did that? I'm just curious. How did that materialize?
5: Morales actually yelled, "It is a final."
0: Oh no way!
5: What, in my dream,
3: you had a dream about me and Cappy.
0: Yeah,
5: yeah, yeah. We were in the studio, and Cappy. He remember how he tried to run off that one time? Remember? Oh, we did run off that one time, but he didn't make it. And you got up and you went, "Oh, I didn't make it." And then Chris goes, "It is a final."
3: It's happened to me.
6: Where was Kasim in all this?
0: Yeah, where was that brother Kasim?
5: That brother Kasim, not in the dream. Sorry, Kasim.
0: We'll get you into the dream next time.
5: Next time, I promise.
1: Was Tim in that dream, like kind of telling you what to do from a content perspective?
5: No, it was just like the immediate studio folks. So Lindsay and Greg were in the dream and laughing. And then, especially after Chris said it is a final. But yeah.
0: Was Lindsay like disgusted and nauseated? Because a lot of times she doesn't take this stuff as funny. And locker room humor. She just sort of
4: is
0: really disgusted by us.
4: Most girls don't really want to hear about your poop talk, but that's just what I thought.
5: That's fair. True. That is fair.
0: That's understandable.
5: So anyway, back to the Lakers.
0: Yeah, so it was the final.
1: I'll pull it back because I sidetracked us there.
3: Yeah, pull it back.
1: So Isaiah Stewart is a player right now making $15 million for the coming season. And then there's a team option on his deal for $15 the next year. And like that's the type of player, like, wow, defensive, ton of energy.
5: Yeah,
1: bully, rebounds the basketball, can shoot the three. He can actually play some stretch five. Like that type of a player, if Detroit's going to have to make a choice and they're bringing
0: stretch
1: this
0: five.
1: Additional shooting
0: five
1: in,
0: is good.
1: You know, like that. That's the type of thing I think George is getting at. Mm-hmm. Maybe you get in on that.
5: Yeah, so let's go, Rob. I'm ready, baby. Let's go. Let's get in on this.
0: Yeah, I mean, the Lakers, whether they get in on all of what we're talking about, Giannis to Miami, all these kids and all these draft picks going up to Milwaukee, and who wants to pick off pieces from Milwaukee because they don't want to pay the money, slash they don't want to win, so move this guy somewhere else, and then how can the Lakers possibly work their way into this entire scenario?
5: Yeah.
0: We're all sitting around now watching and getting ready for the draft tonight at 5 p.m.
5: Yeah, it's going to be fascinating to watch. I think they'll be more wheeling and dealing tonight, too, in this draft. Maybe I could be wrong about that.
1: Well, George, I think a lot of people were waiting on the Giannis deal, right? So I think you're right about that. Now,
5: and by the way, how about the Timberwolves? Like, I mean, they just made a pretty sizable move, too, to give themselves some breathing room here to figure some stuff out here this offseason by trading Julius Randle. So it's going to be a fun night for sure. I'm curious to see who the Lakers draft at 25. Is it someone they're going to keep? Are they going to move him? Are they going to go get an Isaiah Stewart? Are they going to go get a wing perimeter defender, 3-and-D type player? They've got a few holes to fill. I think this offseason they will fill them. I am a big believer the Lakers are going to be very competitive this season in the Western Conference.
0: Hey, speaking of the Julius Randle trade yesterday to the Nets, I was thinking to myself when I saw that, do the Nets not any longer have a desire to even pursue a guy like Austin Reeves because they went out?
5: Yeah, they're pretty much like toast now from their cap space. And the Bulls, too, because they made a move, too, if I recall correctly.
4: Part of that with Nick Claxton.
5: Correct. And then, so they've pretty much moved on from Austin. The only team I think could be a little bit of a thorn in the Lakers' side could be Detroit if they don't do the Tyler Hero thing. But I think I would be very surprised if Austin was not in a Laker uniform.
0: So here's the thing. So if Julius Randle goes to the Nets and the Nets no longer really are looking at Austin Reeves, and let's just say that Detroit does go out and get Tyler Hero and they get him, you know, he's a comparable player.
5: Then the Lakers are not bidding against anyone but themselves.
0: That's exactly where I'm headed.
5: Yes.
0: That the Lakers do not really have any competition for Austin Reeves, which if you're out there listening, and we've been going back and forth about Austin Reeves for a long time, and everybody kind of hits me up on Instagram, well, he's not a $40 million a year guy.
3: They hit you up.
0: Should never, ever, ever. Yeah, you know, they
3: just slide in your DMs like, want to talk to you about Austin Reeves?
5: No, they just call him, remember?
4: Yeah.
0: By the way,
3: Kerry King III?
0: Yeah, who's that?
3: I don't know, but he won't leave me alone. He's like Instagram video chatting me from Japan.
0: Oh, yes, he is me as well.
4: Is he real?
0: He's actually saying to me, tell Morales to put me on the air. I'm in Japan right now.
3: It's so weird.
0: And then he called me the other day on Instagram. Like these
1: Pick it up.
0: This is the problem. People,
1: pick up the call,
0: people,
1: Cappy.
0: Facebook and Instagram where you can call somebody where you don't really have their number, but you do have a connection to them on social.
3: Right, well, real quick, we can finish this in a second. George Sedano, thank you for hopping on before your flight. Enjoy.
5: Yeah, Uber's going to pick me up in a few minutes.
3: I got to
5: unpack this or repack this.
3: Good luck in Miami. We love you.
5: I'll talk to you guys tomorrow.
0: We said hello.
5: All right.
3: The great George Sedano.
0: Sedano.
3: Live from the house before he flies to Miami. So if you're expecting Dodgers and Berge, we push this a little bit. Mm-hmm. So we're going to take a timeout here in a moment, and then we'll come back and we'll talk Dodgers. But the Dodgers, as they get ready for this week in Minnesota.
0: Call Minnesota.
3: And we have a gift for Berge and I from the Stallion.
0: Oh.
3: So that's ahead,
0: really?
3: Too. First.
0: Okay.
3: Yeah, he likes. Oh, you want to finish up this Perry King the third thing?
0: All I know is this.
3: So last week, here's what happened.
0: Yeah.
3: You know, I get a lot of DMs, and unfortunately, I'm not great at checking them just because they get into the request.
0: Mm-hmm.
3: So I hadn't checked this gentleman's DMs. All of a sudden, we're in the middle of a show. A video chat pops up, and I look down. And I ignore it because we're in the middle of the show.
0: Mm-hmm.
3: Then I open it up and I realize there's all these DMs from Perry King III.
0: Mm-hmm.
3: And then he DMs me immediately. He's like, I see you looking at the thing. Pick up the call. And I'm like,
0: oh my God.
3: Dude, we're in the middle of a show. What's going on?
0: Wow.
3: But that actually spurred a conversation with Evan Cohen in our weekly last week. How do we figure out how we take listener calls via video?
0: Oh, I like that idea.
3: So this is now a company initiative to where... Just like we have everybody dial in, we have, now again, it's not like we take phone calls, like Sports Graffiti, we'll put 12 people on video, but maybe we figure out how we can insta message them a link and they could join the video chat. Not this is anything soon.
0: No,
3: this will be happening in the next few years.
5: Like super dangerous.
3: But we're not worried about that.
1: What's the difference between that and what, months ago, when the show was starting, what Sedano and you guys were fighting
3: about? Those were phone calls, and I wanted to do a daily thing, and his point was, it sucks. Because and here's the thing, when you, because we would kind of make it, what would it, morning roll call. So you would just, I would hit the lines. So they're not screened, because Bergie hates screening calls.
6: I do.
3: So we didn't want to put him through that. I didn't want to deal with that conversation. So it was just like, we would just take open lines. And we tried it a couple times when we were doing afternoons, and we did the morning show randomly, and it was fun, but doing it every day, Sedano wasn't a huge fan.
6: Mm-hmm.
1: Oh, okay.
3: For every one great call we would get, there were probably seven bad ones.
1: No, that I get. I thought it was that he wanted people to be able to like, you know, to just friends of the show and such, to be able to join in a certain
3: way.
1: Well,
3: that's a different conversation.
1: That's a different conversation.
0: And that is also
3: that's part of my dinner tonight with owner Sam Pines.
1: I see.
0: By the way, Perry King III sends me a video. Hey, I'm still drinking, Cappy. Your boy is living, Jack. And then he hits me back. He goes, tell Morales he's a scumbag, Jack. And then he tells me, he goes, hey, give me your phone number so I can call you. And now he's sending me pictures from Japan. Wish me a happy Father's Day. Hey, Perry, you're a good man. You're a great listener.
3: You may be a little odd, though.
0: You're a great listener.
3: You are a great listener. And by the way, if he can figure out how to call in from Japan, I'll put him on.
0: You will?
3: Yeah, why not?
0: Okay.
1: Did you call him gutless?
3: No, he called me scumbag last week.
0: He called him scumbag,
3: Bergie's having like a meltdown, like, don't put on listeners from Japan.
6: Why not? Put on listeners from anywhere. Japan, Australia. Sudan,
3: it's supposed to be the
6: whatever you
3: second.
6: Want.
0: You don't want to put people on who are visiting the Sudan.
6: No, you can. Sudan's fine.
0: Oh, Sudan is good.
6: It's a good one, yeah.
0: Okay.
1: Sudan or South Sudan? There's two different countries now.
3: Is that like North and
6: Turkey?
3: South?
1: Turkey is just, they just changed the, how we make us say the name. But
0: wait, what happened with Turkey?
1: Instead of saying Turkey, we're supposed to say Turkey-ay. Like, turn around and see how it...
0: We're supposed to say Turkey-ay?
6: Turkey-ay.
1: That's what we're supposed to say now, yeah.
0: When did they change?
1: A couple years ago.
0: Nobody told me.
6: It's right there in front of you. USA preps for match against Turkey.
0: Yeah, but I didn't know. I thought that was like, you know, kind of an international sort of World Cup kind of cool spelling for Turkey. I didn't realize we were supposed to call it Turkey. Yay.
1: Yeah.
3: All right. 7:36 in the morning. When we return in just a few moments, we'll do Fergie's three things and talk Dodgers baseball. It's a fun Tuesday because Kasim is in the middle seat in the on-air room. That's where I sit for Lit. So it's like early lit with Kasim today.
0: Getting it warm for you.
3: Don't get it too warm.
0: Yeah.
3: All right,
0: heat it up,
3: Kasim. Let's talk about our friends at Cardiff.
0: Okay, I'd love to. Trudell, have you heard about Cardiff? You know about these guys?
1: Love to hear more.
0: So look, I'm sure you got a lot of friends who are small business owners. And everything that a small business owner needs is about more capital. And there are tons of small business owners that are driving around right now. I myself am a small business owner. When you run a business, your need is capital.
3: So, Cappy, if great listeners, our P1s, like Perry King III, is listening right now, and he goes, my business could use more cash so I could get home from Japan.
0: Right.
3: What should be their next step?
0: Well, the next step is they should go to Cardiff, C-A-R-D-I-F-F, cardiff.co/ESPNLA. 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
3: 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Michael Trudell sitting in for Shitano. We got Kasim in the studio, too. And Gregory Arthur Bergman in 3 minutes from right now. Actually, a little bit longer. So we went along there. We stretched it with Sedano.
0: Mm-hmm.
3: About 5 minutes from now.
0: Ooh.
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3: 7:41 in the morning. Join Beto Duran this Thursday. 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The Sedano and Cabotti Show. We're back in 2.5 minutes from right. 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
3: On a live energy Tuesday, presented by Providence.
0: Baby, right? I script the words all the time. Like 60%.
3: Okay. Providence. Yeah. Providence reminds you to hydrate and moderate. Drink plenty of water and limiting alcohol can lower your risk for chronic conditions and keep your body performing at its best. Yes, on this day in 2012, the number one hit. Carly Rae Jepsen.
0: Mm-hmm.
3: Call me maybe.
0: Yeah.
1: No, it's actually call me baby.
0: Baby.
1: Cappy,
0: call
1: Cappy
0: me baby. I haven't heard the song in like 14 years.
1: Yeah.
0: You know? So baby me. Hey, listen, here's the thing. I sing a lot to songs and I don't always know all the words.
1: You don't need to.
0: Don't right.
1: Go
0: so
1: with
0: you,
1: your heart.
0: You, exactly. You
1: yes.
0: make a lot of words up.
1: Exactly.
0: Well, you know?
6: That's why you doobie doobie doo.
0: Right, a lot of doobie doobie doing. Yeah.
3: Today is also National Porridge Day.
0: Right. Oh, really?
3: Yeah.
0: Don't really know what porridge is.
3: It's just like a mix. It's a mishigash.
0: Table, you know?
3: Yeah, it's a mishigash.
1: Is it different from soup?
3: No, yeah, it's different.
0: It is?
3: Yeah.
0: I always thought of it as like oatmeal-y.
3: Well, it depends on what you got in the porridge.
1: It's like, you know, it's like a Hansel and Gretel type thing that they would eat in the morning.
0: That's
1: like
0: who it was, Hansel
1: from like
0: and Gretel.
1: From like a tail right. or something like
0: yeah.
1: back then.
0: Is that who it was, Hansel and Gretel?
1: Know.
0: Somebody had porridge.
6: Wasn't it Oliver Twist?
3: Maybe.
1: Yeah,
6: Lisa,
1: it seems like something like,
6: more,
1: like
6: yeah.
3: give me some more porridge, Jack.
1: Like an orphan could only get yeah. his hands on like a small bowl of
6: yeah.
1: porridge.
3: Right, exactly.
0: Oliver Twist may have been, you may have seen the movie and he may have wanted more porridge. That's possible. Didn't porridge start, like there was a child's tale of somebody's eating porridge and then somebody stole the porridge, right? No?
3: I don't know.
0: Like
6: the
0: pig or
6: like
0: a wolf
6: the bears,
0: or somebody?
6: Like the three bears?
0: Did a pig or
1: yeah,
0: a wolf
6: the Goldilocks and
1: you're
6: the three bears?
1: Of, yeah, Goldilocks, the Brothers Grimm. Yeah.
3: Whoa.
6: Oh yeah, he's looking it up.
0: Who stole the porridge?
1: What's that?
6: Goldilocks.
1: Yeah, it was
6: too hot, too cold, just right.
0: Oh, I knew
1: Goldilocks.
0: It was something like that.
3: All
0: National
3: right,
0: porridge, then.
3: Time to talk Dodgers baseball.
1: I'm glad we uncovered that.
0: Yes, very
3: you
0: good
3: You watch
0: job,
3: the Blue Review weekday mornings at 6:30 a.m. presented by LAX with Gregory Arthur Bergman and Marcus Grant. But before we start today's edition of Bergie's Three Things, look at these socks that the Stallion got. My uncle, the Italian Stallion, he got these at Costco.
0: Oh, wow.
3: And he bought a pair for me and a pair for Bergie.
0: Hey.
3: And he doesn't really like Bergie in general. So he was like, I mean, Bergie's been over to the house, and he's like, yeah, whatever.
6: We've
3: so,
6: golfed together. I like this style.
3: All right, whatever. But there's a Freddie Freeman edition and a Shohei Ohtani edition.
22: Shohei Ohtani.
3: And he said Bergie could choose which one he wants, and I get the other pair.
0: Okay,
1: oh,
0: there you go,
1: Bergie.
0: Well, Bergie, you got the two home run boys from last night.
6: That's right, the two home runs. These are awesome. Thank you, Stallion.
0: You two left-handed hitters who both hit home runs last night, and that's how the Dodgers won 2-1 last night.
1: I think he's going to take Shohei.
0: I would take
6: you
0: Shohei.
6: You know what? I'm going to take Freddie. Because
1: wow.
6: of the Grand Slam that I was at. So I have I was going to leave Shohei for you.
1: Wow.
6: Thank you.
0: That's
6: yeah.
0: really great. And by
3: and
0: the
3: I
0: way,
3: guess
0: Chris,
3: you can get these at Costco right now because that's where the Stallion got them.
0: Wow.
6: These are pretty cool.
0: And thank you, by the way, to you, Christopher. And thank you to Armin Cornell, our great listener, for my Mookie Betts bobblehead.
3: Yeah.
0: This was from Friday night of last week, and Chris delivered it to
3: We've
0: me this morning.
3: We've got matching bobbleheads. We should rub them together later.
0: Oh, we could nudge.
3: Yeah.
0: You know?
1: You want me to give that to Riggs since he broke his arm and he's kind of feeling down on his luck right now?
0: Why, you think that would make him happy?
1: I think it might.
0: Really?
3: By the way, for listener, didn't we just do an air check session on the air? People don't know if they've just heard you who Riggs is. Say your son, Riggs.
1: My son, Riggs, who Cappy thought was a girl earlier in his life because he had particularly long hair, mm-hmm. Even though I told him that I had three boys, he broke his arm and we were at the World Cup game and he fell off the monkey bars.
0: At the World Cup game, they had monkey bars?
1: He was home with a babysitter.
3: So Bergman texted me this last week.
1: Yeah.
3: He goes, Trudell out, kid broke arm, and I wrote back, rat.
0: Oh, really?
6: It was actually just a picture of a rat. It wasn't actually the word rat.
0: Wow.
1: Yeah, that didn't make a...
0: Which World Cup game were you at?
1: We were at Switzerland, Bosnia-Herzegovina.
0: Okay.
1: And
3: shouts out.
1: Switzerland won 4-1, mm-hmm. and we had parked at a bus terminal... so that we could get in and out on the bus. And it was great. It was clear. But we were stuck in traffic getting back to our car on the bus when I got the call from the babysitter and the paramedic.
0: Oh, no.
1: So it was tough. So then I got into my car, and it was basically like Keanu in Speed once I got to the car going to the 405.
0: Oh, that sucks, but
3: everything's
0: man.
3: Okay? Riggs is
1: he's,
3: okay?
1: He's good now. He's got his cast on, and it'll heal 4 to 6 weeks, and now he's very excited to be able to tell everybody, write the story, and get people to sign the cast. But it was tough because the doctor, we went to see an orthopedist, and he actually had to physically, like, he had to basically break the bone back into place.
0: That hurts.
1: And not under anesthesia.
0: Yeah,
1: it was
0: Riggs
1: not a,
0: crying.
1: It was not the, so having to hear that squeal was tough.
0: You know, if Riggs has any heart whatsoever, he'll be back before 4 to 6 weeks. I mean, come on, the team needs him. Let's go.
1: He's gonna feel better once he gets that Mookie Betts bobblehead. So
0: well, wait a second. The Mookie Betts bobblehead is going to make this kid happy?
1: I think it's gonna cheer him up.
0: All right, well, then I'll give you Morales'
3: bobblehead. Real quick, Kasim, in the studio there, your thoughts about Trudell taking Bergie's segment for the last 3 minutes.
4: I'm just, the music already ran out. I seen you click it again, so it's like.
3: Now with
4: that's his, how long it's been.
3: I know. Now with his three things, Gregory Arthur Bergman.
6: All right. So the Dodgers win 2-1 last night over Minnesota in the first game, but it did not come without a price. Two guys injured. Kyle Tucker injured. Dalton Rushing injured. So now that this team is basically ravaged with injuries, you're going to have Chucky Robinson at catcher. You're going to have Ryan Ward in the outfield, Alex Call in the outfield.
0: By the way, Ryan Ward had a really good play last night in the
6: defensively,
0: outfield.
6: Yeah.
0: He really did. He made a running catch that he almost blasted himself into the wall. He didn't rob a home run, but it was a long run, and he's showing some good range.
6: Yes, his defense has been better than his offense, if you would believe that, which is kind of crazy. But because you get figured out. If you're a AAA guy, you get figured out pretty quickly in the major leagues, and he's starting to get figured out. Well, now he just has to make the adjustment to the adjustment. But either way, I don't know who the catcher is going to be behind Chucky Robinson because Dalton Rushing is on the concussion protocol. He was clear last night.
1: Yeah, I'll be back in a couple days.
6: Right, but now all you have right now is Chucky Robinson, and your backup catcher at this point, your emergency catcher, is Alex Call. And Alex Call, because Kyle Tucker is out, is going to have to play the outfield.
0: I'll give you a guy.
6: So you don't have a guy to back up Chucky Robinson.
0: I'll give you a guy, and he's not going to be happy when he hears me say his name. But this guy can play any position at any time.
6: Shohei Ohtani.
0: No, I was going to say Tommy Edman.
6: Oh, yeah, Tommy Edman.
0: Like Tommy, Kike he's catch. Also hurt.
6: So remember a couple years ago, Kike Hernandez played every single position on the field except for catcher.
1: Except for catcher.
6: There's a whole thing about let Kike catch, but he's on the IL too.
1: Yeah.
0: Seriously, if you had one guy on the roster, if you're Dave Robertson, you're like, I don't got anybody else. Who do I look down the bench, I go, hey, Tommy, what do you think? And Tommy's like, well, I'm just coming off this ankle surgery that's kept me out for the first 50-something games. Yeah, I know, but you can play anywhere.
6: Yeah.
0: Third base, second base, outfield, it doesn't matter.
6: So that's what would happen. Alex Call would go to catcher, and Tommy Edman would go to the outfield. Yeah. That would put Rojas or Freeland. You know, they would be able to figure it out. They have enough guys, but the fact is that they're getting really, really thin on catcher at this moment. And by the way, you can't bring somebody up from the minors to back up in those situations, like just as another emergency, because you have to be on the 40-man roster, and they don't have another catcher on the 40-man roster. You either have to DFA somebody, move somebody to the 60-day IL. So it's a little bit of a problem.
0: What's the deal with Dalton Rushing? You say third concussion check?
6: No, so you get when you're in concussion protocol, he passed the first one.
0: Okay.
6: He needs to pass another one 24 hours later.
0: Yeah, okay, gotcha.
6: So as of right now, your only catcher is Chucky Robinson.
0: All right, understood.
1: I mean, I think the Dodgers are going to be okay, though, George. And I don't know why I called you George, Bergie.
3: Why'd you just call Bergman George?
0: I just had a habit, you know.
3: Listen,
0: what I mean?
3: I've had three strokes. Did you just have a stroke?
1: I might have.
6: The answer to everything. And by the way, can we just stop all the Dodgers?
3: You want to stop
6: always,
3: the music?
6: No. The Dodgers are always going to be okay.
3: All right.
6: That is just there, in the ether
1: like
6: at all times.
1: You
6: don't need to
1: like
6: say
1: once
6: it.
1: A day. Well, it's like, I just look at the standings and I look at the Padres.
3: Yeah,
1: they have
3: whatever
1: minus,
3: you say, George.
1: They have a minus -9 run differential. The Dodgers are plus +134. They're a 9-game lead on the Padres. You know,
0: there's no competition at all.
6: So I'll move over to the Padres. That was going to be my third thing, but I'll move that to the second thing. But the second thing, the Padres. So when the Padres took a half-game lead in May 18th, they were excited and they had the banners flowing. They were doing parades down in San Diego. We have a half-game lead in May. Since that game, the Padres are the worst team in baseball.
1: Oh, no!
6: They are 11-20 in their last 31 games. And since that game, the Dodgers are the best team in baseball. At 21-10.
0: Oh, wait till this weekend.
6: Imagine how much it just fully switched.
0: Yeah, wait till this weekend. My kid said to me this last night. My kids were watching some games, and my daughter said, I think I'd like to go to the game this weekend. So they looked up. They're like, oh, well, the Padres are playing the Dodgers. I'm like, well, there's no reason to go to that. I'm like, the Dodgers are running away with it, and the Padres have absolutely no chance at all. And they beat Atlanta last night 1-0 on a Manny Machado home run. And I saw Manny Machado in the locker room or in the dugout. And I was like, oh, he's smiling. He is the biggest downer. Like, if you talk about, like, the biggest mistake, you gave that guy a 10-year contract. He could get out of it after 5.
1: Mm.
0: They wound up giving him another 10-year contract. He's going to be there for 15 years. Or let me rephrase that. They'll pay him for 15 years. That guy is a downer. He drags a whole organization down because when he's not performing, and he hasn't this year, he brings everybody down with him.
6: Yeah, he has like something like 7 years, $280 million still on his contract.
1: Greg, they're worse than the Angels and the Reds and the Rockies
6: in that period, yes. Worse than all of them. They're worse than the Giants.
0: Yeah, they don't hit. Listen, you got a guy like Tatis. He's got one or two home runs on the entire year. Ohtani's now up to 17. I think Freddie's up to what? 14, 15?
6: Yeah,
0: something
6: I think
0: like
6: he has
0: that. Muncy's got how many? 15?
6: He's got
0: 15 home runs.
6: Muncy has 15. I mean, Shohei's got 17.
1: Greg, remember when Shohei was like starting the season slow from the home run perspective?
6: Yeah. Do you remember when Travis was like, oh no, he's only going to get 30 home runs this year? He's going to get 40.
3: Hey, yep. You suck, Travis.
0: Wow.
6: I didn't say that. And so the third thing, since we only have a few minutes here, was that Eric Lauer was on the mound last night. He did not hit. The weird thing about this was he had an opener.
0: Yeah,
6: and
0: he didn't start. Yeah.
6: When he was in Toronto, when he got brought over to the Dodgers, he talked about how he did not like having an opener. Mm-hmm. And then no pitcher likes having it. And he hated the fact that he had an opener in Toronto. And they didn't have that here in Los Angeles. And then he had an opener last night.
0: Was it Will Klein last night?
6: It was Will Klein last night. He gave a home run to Brian Buxton, who now has 25 home runs.
1: Mm-hmm. Well, Lauer, 6 innings pitch, no hits.
6: Yeah, no. He went from the second inning all the way through, what is that, the 7th inning.
1: Yeah.
6: He was great. And I'm going to have to take an L. I've talked about very much so that I thought that if Eric Lauer was still on this team after the All-Star break, there's something went wrong. Something did go wrong because Tyler Glasnow hasn't even picked up a ball yet since his injury.
0: Blake Snell's nowhere close, it doesn't sound like.
6: Yeah, he's starting to take at least bullpens.
0: I'm not buying it.
6: Yeah, well, he'll be back when he's back. But either way, the fact is that Eric Lauer has been pitching very, very well. They're 5-0 in his starts.
0: You got to give it up to the guy. I mean,
6: give it
0: seriously,
6: up to the guy.
0: Like,
6: absolutely.
0: You looked at his career and his resume and you thought, well, he's just a body. They'll just use him for as long as they need him. And Eric Lauer has performed.
1: Did we bury the lead a little bit? I mean, just again, no hits, 6 innings. I mean, the Twins stink. My beloved Minnesota franchise.
0: I mean, I guess the burying of the lead is what you were saying, though, Berg, is that he had this whole issue in Toronto.
6: Yeah.
0: And then when he got to the Dodgers, Dave Roberts went like this. Okay, so here's the deal. We can help you rehab your career, but you have to do things the way we tell you to do things. And he went, okay, Skip, whatever you say. Because coming to the Dodgers in this iteration of the Dodgers would be like going to the Patriots when Tom Brady and Bill Belichick were there. You either fit in or we kick you out.
6: Yeah, so Dave Roberts and Eric Lauer talked before the game, and they were having a conversation. The way that Eric Lauer put it, Doc gave his points, I gave my points, and we came to a conclusion, and that was what was
0: Yeah, the
6: best.
0: Conclusion was Doc won.
6: Right, exactly. Right.
0: I'm the manager. Exactly. I've got two World Series in the last 2 years. I've got 3 World Series rings. I'm the boss.
6: Thank you. Thank you for your feedback, but no.
0: Yeah, right. Yeah. Would you like to be here? Do you like wearing this uniform? Do you like living in Los Angeles? Then shut up and do what I tell you to do.
6: Exactly.
3: Gregory Arthur Bergman, thank you for your 3 things. 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
0: Oh, I'm sure we're not going to hear the end of that.
3: So tonight, I'm having dinner with station owner Sam Pines. He's going to beat me like a rented mule. And then I'm going to be, like, worn out. And I'm going to go, I want to go to my home away from home in downtown L.A. That's the East Central Hotel, Cappy, where I'll be the next, like, 4 nights.
0: Yep. We'll be there together tonight. That's for darn sure. With Trudell being here today, maybe we should invite Mike over.
3: Oh, that's
0: to
3: right, because my thing is in every room, and they're the biggest hotel rooms in downtown L.A., you have the giant hand. It's like a ceramic statue. And you can put your keys, your phone, your wallet, or if you got Mike Trudell, you just sit Trudell on the hand.
1: I'll climb up there.
3: You don't have to climb.
0: No,
3: we'll just pick you up and put you on there.
0: You up and sit you down right there on the hand in the room.
1: I mean, I don't know. Cappy could possibly lift me up. Morales, I'm a little worried. You almost died last year. I don't know if I can lift you up.
3: Yeah, I can lift you up.
0: But, you've been lifting weights.
1: To be holding me at that?
3: I don't need to hold you. I just got to put you up there.
0: Just prop you up.
1: How high is this thing?
3: I'm just going to mount you up there.
0: You're going to like it.
1: How much do you squat?
3: much do I squat?
1: Well, because I'm just thinking, if you have to
3: squatted in many years.
1: Well, if you can squat 170, that's basically what you're going to have to do.
3: Squat 170.
0: Yeah, he can do it.
3: I can squat 170 to get you up there.
0: Well, here's the thing. Even if he can't squat 170, you know what we'll do? While we're staying at the East Central Hotel, we'll go down to the
3: spot me.
0: Well, yeah, we'll go down to the brand new gym.
1: Oh,
0: we'll do extra
1: squats.
0: You got
1: rats down there?
0: We'll do squat. Well, we'll use dumbbells.
1: Okay.
0: You know, because
3: did you say rats?
1: Rats.
3: Oh, rats.
0: Racks, right.
3: Yeah, no rats down there.
0: You got a brand new gym with everything you need to work out in a hotel gym. All the dumbbells and all the, you know, cardio equipment that you might need. You've also got the Nixo Lounge where you're, you know, overlooking downtown L.A. Oh, and right over Figueroa.
1: Got some drinks in there?
0: They have a lot of nice cocktails. They have a great breakfast also. Oh. Great breakfast menu. Terrific. And got they got bacon. The biggest... Yes, and I always ask the chef to make it extra crispy, and she does a phenomenal...

0: Yesterday at the 2026 FIFA World Cup, Lionel Messi scored twice to lead Argentina past Austria. Kylian Mbappe bagged a brace in France's victory over Iraq. Erling Haaland struck twice as Norway beat Senegal in one of the most entertaining matches of the tournament so far. Now the spotlight shifts to another global icon. Cristiano Ronaldo in Portugal takes center stage this morning against Uzbekistan in a crucial Group K showdown from Houston, Texas, where hot temperatures are expected to hit the mid-90s, adding just another layer of challenge as Portugal looks to take a major step toward the knockout round.
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3: 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Evan Cohen in moments. But Cappy,
4: yep.
3: On this day in 2004, White Chicks premiered in theaters. And of course, this is the song by Vanessa Carlton that Terry Crews was singing there with the White Chicks.
4: My favorite scene, though, in the movie White Chicks is when Terry Crews is in the nightclub and he rips off his shirt and he's doing like his MC Hammer dance and his pecs are flying up and down. And, dude, Terry Crews, he's hilarious.
3: Oh, he's the best.
4: I love that brother right
3: there. By the way, Mike Trudell sitting in for Sedano. Sedano joined us earlier as the show began to give us his instant reaction as he now joins or gets on a plane to Miami to see Giannis, another man who was celebrating early this morning on his show, Our Morning Man. You hear Unsportsmanlike weekdays 3 to 7 a.m. before our show, Unsportsmanlike with Evan, Canty, and Michelle. The great Evan Cohen joins us now for his weekly visit. Evan, I guess I'll say congratulations on Giannis.
5: Yeah, I had a lot to do with it, so thank you. I appreciate that. I was part of the deal here. I'm still surprised by this, honestly.
3: Oh, look, Evan's on video.
4: Oh, really?
3: Yeah, Evan's on video on YouTube. This is new.
4: This I did not know.
3: Oh, look at you.
5: Well, just today, I think. But maybe at some point again. I don't know. I'm still shocked this actually happened. The moment that Jaylen Brown was on the table, I thought for sure it was over. He was going to Boston, and what Milwaukee, I thought, should have done and could have done was just start the process of making like three or four trades as part of the Giannis trade in order to get the ultimate result that they wanted. That's not what they did. They took the Heat offer. I love it. I do think there's a huge, huge, huge Lakers part of this, though, involved, guys. And Trudell probably could speak towards this way better than I could, but if I'm the Lakers, I am calling John Horst, the general manager of the Milwaukee Bucks, probably every minute of the day until the draft tonight and offering my first-round pick for Khalil Ware, the 7'1" center, who physically is not Wemby, obviously, but there are very few guys in the NBA that you could look at and say, I kind of, if I squint, see the worst game Wemby's ever played as this guy's best game physically. And Khalil is really can be really good and would be perfect for Luka.
4: All right, Trudell, you made this comment earlier. You got Evan Cohen now, who says Khalil Ware is the guy that the Lakers should go after. I've been saying all along, just somebody please go find me a 7-foot, 250-pound guy that can at least just be on the floor and look competitive against Wemby and Chet Holmgren and these other guys. Ware's got the body. Mike, does he have the game?
6: Evan, I am not quite as high on Ware as it sounds like you might be, although I certainly agree with the talent part of it. And if you watch a specific, if you just are popping around League Pass like I'm doing, okay, I put the Heat on, there are some nights I watch Ware and I'm like, wow, like how, man, should people be talking about him more? And then there are other nights where it just doesn't seem like he's that engaged. And I don't know that if you aren't engaged on a nightly basis for Spo and Pat Riley, then that worries me a little bit, because that seems to be the thing that they do warrant and mandate out of all players who put on the jersey, and that's where we hear the culture and everything like that. So that would be my pushback to it, not disputing the talent or the potential fit and the lob threat, and he can shoot threes, and like there's a lot of talent there, but the fact that he's in the deal in the first place, I think, goes to show you, like, all right, yes, Miami wasn't too upset to part with Ware. So give me a little bit more on him.
5: Yeah, everything you said is fair. I think that's where the Heat become a victim of their own success, because I think J.J. Redick is not good. I think he's a great coach already. Like, I think he's that legit this quickly. I also think simultaneously, if J.J. Redick was in studio with you and you asked him, what do you think about your coaching ability versus Eric Spoelstra's, he'd start laughing. He's like, what are you, crazy? Like, I'm 2 years in. And so the point that I'm making with that is, if Spo, as Trudell is saying, is telling you, I think he's an every other night guy, I think the Lakers, in theory, would be right to say, well, if Spo can't get max value out of him, how can JJ? But I wouldn't look at it that way. I would look at it and say, can LeBron and Luka get max value out of him? And I don't think that's the difference, that he didn't have a player like that, because the player that would be their best player, in essence, plays a similar-ish position to him in Bam Adebayo. So I think that would be a difference. By the way, we could play another game here. Miles Turner is another guy that I know has been rumored with the Lakers in the past that I assume is going to be available with Milwaukee now. So I do think that there's Lakers fallouts with this massive trade last night with Milwaukee and Miami.
6: It's a good point that you make, and your buddy George Sinano said something similar earlier. And you also think about, well, if they're going to try to flip Tyler Hero to Detroit, then that's the another call that you make, right? Then you're making that call both to Milwaukee and to Detroit and figuring out, okay, well, what about Isaiah Stewart? So being a third team in this, I think, is what the Lakers certainly should be doing. And the only complicating factor for me, and Cappy, interested what you think about this as well, is they don't know exactly how much it's going to take to keep their guys. Like, how much is Austin Reeves' number? What is LeBron's number? What is Rui's number?
5: I'm just sitting here and I'm looking at Cappy and I'm wondering, what is he thinking about right now?
4: Because I am looking very contemplative on YouTube because I'm looking down at you, Ev. I'm looking at you on my computer and I've got on these fake glasses. These are just like blue light glasses. They're not really prescription glasses.
3: Style, I mean, you could wear your new glasses from VisionWorks.
4: I could
3: help your vision.
4: Yes, they do.
3: And friends at VisionWorks that I wear every day.
4: I was using them yesterday, as a matter of fact.
3: You know, my mother and father also went to VisionWorks. I saw them on Sunday, and she's like, gosh, I can't wait to look at Sedano's Tukas with my new glasses.
4: Oh, really?
3: Yeah, that was...
4: Did you tell Evan Cohen what your parents did inside the VisionWorks store?
3: Oh, yeah, they got down in the eye exam room.
4: You hear this, Evan?
3: Yeah. Listen, Mucho and Angela, they can't...
4: They still get after it.
3: They get after it.
4: That's good. Who's the aggressor, by the way?
3: Oh, no, my mother. My mother's the aggressor.
4: Oh, Angela is the aggressor.
3: Yeah. She loves it when Sedano wears those tan trousers.
4: You hear this, Ev?
3: The way he fills those out?
4: Yeah.
3: Oh,
4: he wears those Lulu pants. She really likes it. Here's what I'm thinking.
5: Trudell seems happy he signed up for this show. Yeah.
4: I will tell you, though, just because now that you've asked, boy, I really would like to know what Cappy's thinking. Here's what I'm thinking. You made a couple of statements. Number one, that you thought Luka and LeBron could get more out of Ware. And I'm thinking, did they get what they could out of DeAndre Ayton? Is it a similar type situation? That's number one. And the second part is, I think we're all under the assumption that LeBron will absolutely be back with the Lakers. So those were a couple of things, Ev, that I was thinking as things were rattling around.
5: The second one first. No, you know what? The look down was effective because you came up with something good. I like the look down, Kathy. You came up with something very good. The second one is interesting. Working under the assumption that LeBron's going to be back. Absolutely. Is there now a possibility of a curveball? Because could LeBron's swan song, the retirement tour, now have another option without having to join a team he's never played for? Could he sit there and say, you know, I'm kind of in good standing right now with Miami. Everything is good with them. I really do believe the Jimmy Butler disaster actually helped paint the picture of LeBron's exit better for us as Heat fans, because I even look back, I was so mad at LeBron for leaving. And then it's like, well, he was a free agent. They did win two titles. They went to the finals four times. He didn't create a scene on the way out. Like, he did it a lot better than Jimmy did. I guess I got to be retroactively more okay with that than I was. They kind of kissed and made up when Riley had the statue outside of the arena in L.A. And could maybe, Cappy, LeBron use the possibility of going to Miami for that $15 million number, or maybe the hypothetical, if they can make this work under the aprons and they both would be hard cap with the double sign and trade with Wiggins. Like, I don't know. It feels like maybe last night Miami was added as a hypothetical LeBron threat because of playing with Giannis and Bam. doesn't basketball-wise make the perfect fit, but who cares? You figure it out with those three.
4: Well, and if LeBron is willing to play for that kind of a number for Pat Riley for round two and go back to Miami, where now they have to fill out a roster, because what does Miami really have? I'm asking you guys. I mean, they traded away.
5: Oh, yeah, they're way better than people give them credit for right now. They're just names that, like, Trudell and I could geek out over how good Paolo Larsson could be there, but, like, nobody cares. But
6: yeah.
5: the point that I'm making is, like, if it's Pat Riley, you're really not going to trust that you can figure it out in 3 years.
4: But I think that's the whole point, is that everybody looks
5: did
4: now and they go.
5: Did you change glasses?
4: Yeah, I did. I changed because I went from the fake glasses to now I've put on the real glasses so I can just see you even better right now. I've changed glasses. That's exactly. Some people do uniform changes. I do glasses
6: and
4: changes.
6: Do you feel like the thoughts that come into your bubble now, are they smarter?
4: Yeah, I think
7: see,
4: so.
7: Don't you look good in those VisionWorks glasses?
4: And I love these VisionWorks glasses. They're so comfortable, you know? But I just think to myself, Evan, about Miami, I think the perception is you have Giannis and you have Bam, and you traded away all these guys.
6: No.
4: So now you have to fill out a roster.
7: By the way, I want to break this up for a second.
6: No.
7: The social team, can we zoom out on Cappy's camera? Because I want Evan to see this. If this is the proper spelling of the Summer of Schwanz. Let's zoom it out. There
4: you guys
7: we go.
4: Got to give us the
7: Evan,
4: back.
7: Do you think that that's... So the Summer of Schwanz begins on July 9th, 2026, when Sedano goes on vacation.
5: I think there needs to be a T in there, doesn't there?
7: A T or a P?
4: Where would you put a P? Where would you put a P?
7: I think that there's got to be a P.
5: In like Tom.
7: Oh, a T in Schwanz?
6: No.
4: Do you think the T goes before the Z, Schwanz?
5: Yeah, that's what I was thinking.
7: Oh, Summer of Schwanz.
8: So looking it up, there is a T there. It's C-H-V-A-N-T-Z.
7: Where did you look it up?
4: Yeah, I didn't
7: looking
4: know it was
7: on Google.
4: Oh, I thought we made
7: Summer
4: it up.
8: It's Yiddish.
7: Oh.
4: Okay.
6: Oh, Evan was on it.
8: He's
6: okay.
8: on it. Evan got it absolutely right.
4: Let me hear how you spell it.
8: Yeah. Look at that. You got one. Think something right.
4: Wow. S-C-H-V-A-N-T-Z?
5: Was he saying that to me?
7: He was.
4: He did.
6: I called him George earlier in the show. So
8: he gives
6: me
8: crap all the time.
4: Right.
6: Yeah.
7: So Schwanz.
4: Yeah, where's the T go?
5: What did I say wrong?
6: Before the Z.
8: No, I said you got it right.
4: Oh, the T goes before the Z?
6: Yeah.
7: Well, I like that Evan's doing my bit. He's changing hats.
6: The way that Morales says it is without the T.
7: Yeah, it really starts about Cappy's horse. That's where the Schwanz bit began.
6: Okay.
7: So I said, you know.
8: The horse.
5: I've worn four hats during this segment.
7: It's amazing.
5: I'm so competitive that I don't like that Cappy had two outfit changes that I felt I needed to get in the mix.
6: Oh, man.
5: I'm on hat number four.
6: It's
5: Where were we?
6: It's incredible.
5: Okay.
6: Yeah, go ahead.
5: Yeah.
7: Oh, can I ask last question?
4: Third pair of glasses.
5: So the Giannis trade, obviously, but also there is there's a behind the scenes thing going on at ESPN LA that, of course, I'll make public. And Sedano and CMM and Morales are not seeing eye to eye, but it's actually a sports topic that I would like everyone's thought on. So here's where they're not seeing eye to eye. Sedano believes that this Lakers offseason is like the biggest Lakers offseason in the history of the franchise outside of AD, right? Like, or in recent memory, right? And I think Morales believes it's going to be big because it's the Lakers and it's the offseason, but it can't be bigger than AD or anything that would be of recent memory that you could expect. Now, the reason I set it up this way, guys, I think we're kind of beating around or avoiding the big topic. Is it the biggest offseason per George because of the fact that people are actually worried that they could lose Luka at some point?
4: Is it the biggest offseason for the Lakers because people worry that the Lakers could lose Luka at some point?
5: Mm-hmm.
4: In other words,
5: Right.
4: Okay, I just want to make sure. Because in other words, what you're saying is Luka, and this has been reported by Dave McMiniman, Luka's people were told, Luka was told by the Lakers, summer of 26 is when we start to really make our transition.
5: Right, so, and this would be that, Cappy. Put on your third glasses.
4: Okay.
5: This is the summer of 26.
4: Okay, fourth pair of glasses. Summer of 26.
5: Yeah.
4: So here we are. We are now in the summer of 26. If the Lakers do not do what they've promised Luka they're going to do, this will be the summer they start to make the change. Could we be talking about 3 years from now, Luka going somewhere, or even before 3 years from now? Luka, I'll put this in quotes, forcing his way out.
7: By the way, Evan has three hats on now at once.
4: For every hat you have, I will match you with a pair of glasses. You do not understand how many pairs of glasses I'm carrying.
7: Evan, admit it. You do a lot of hits on all the Good Karma stations every day. And you have the most. I mean, the other stations, you can't do these kind of hijinks on.
5: Trudeau's ready to quit broadcasting.
6: I'm just trying to figure out where the hell is he pulling the glasses out of.
7: Oh, he's got time.
5: Where?
4: I carry this crazy, gigantic purse.
6: Yeah, what the hell are you doing with all those in there?
4: I mean, dude, I got to see.
6: My whole goal is to carry as little stuff as possible.
4: God, I hope everybody's watching on YouTube.
5: Just for social media, for Carlo and everybody.
4: Yeah.
5: Not to take Trudeau and Morales off the screen. We do need a split screen.
7: Yeah, dude, go split screen so we can post this.
4: Let's split screen this thing right here.
7: And this not only will be good for ESPN LA, we'll post this on, like, the Good Karma Brand's Instagram.
4: Yeah.
5: I've
4: got on four hats. I got on four.
6: I need to.
4: I just saw it.
7: Guys, are we going split screen? Back there? Come on now. There we go. There we go. There. Look at that.
4: Four pairs.
7: Oh, it's beautiful,
4: four
7: man.
4: Four pairs of glasses. Looking pretty good. Pretty good.
7: Now, Evan's point is, we try to bring this back for the last few minutes with Evan.
5: The point is, it's an amazingly important offseason for the Lakers because if they are telling Luka this is the big one, it better be the big one, right?
4: Yeah.
5: Because even bringing this up, Trudell, would mean that they believe hypothetically if they don't do, maybe not the equivalent of what Miami just did, but have a Miami-like offseason, then Luka would, in essence, have a right to say to them, I didn't sign up to play here initially. I did sign the extension. You told me X and Y and Z happened. So what's going on here? That's where I find this to be unbelievably interesting and why I think – are we doing back to one here, Cappy?
4: Okay. I've gone
5: to
4: one
5: pair. And why I think it is vital the Lakers maneuver their way into some of these things with the Giannis deal because there's a lot of pieces that would be really good for the Lakers, I think.
4: What do you think about this, Mike?
6: I come from a small market in terms of the mentality that I think Evan is speaking to. Yeah. And that describing the Lakers in that way is not something since I got here that I've ever really bought. And so in terms of a star kind of, hey, Lakers, what are you doing? Are you not trying to win? That's all the Lakers are ever trying to do. Like there's not, it's not about saving money or cutting costs or something like this in terms of the basketball team. So I think that if you're Luka and you look at the Lakers cap sheet, you don't see any bad contracts right now. You see certainly the front office building up more. You see new ownership has come in. You see that I think they're going to pay Austin Reeves. That I don't know what the number is going to be, but it's going to be something that's in the middle. It's going to be symbiotic. You think that LeBron comes back for some amount. Like I don't see the thing where the argument that Luka is saying, well, hey, I asked you for a center, right? And the Lakers can present back, okay, here's the list of the centers that are available. Here are the ones that we think we could trade for with our picks. And there is not a guy right now that is out there that like Walker Kessler is not. It's not going to happen. Yes, that's what we want, but Utah's just going to match. Even if you're going to make him enough, they're not going to let him come to the Lakers. So I just think that my assumption is that Rob Pelinka and the front office are speaking to Luka regularly about all of these things, and so therefore it's not any sort of there's no feeling of hey this is what you promised me and it's not happening that they're. If we kick this can down the road to next summer and they haven't added and the Lakers have a rough season, then I think all those conversations are fair still. But where are you going to go? Like, why would you not want to just stay and be the star of the Lakers? It's been a pretty good job since the Lakers, started the franchise started.
5: Mike, is there a guy that you have? Let's not do that. You've heard that puts you in a tricky spot. So, is there a guy that you have looked at that is a realistic Lakers acquisition that you've said? That one makes sense. I could see it happening. Pursue it. And I'm asking you this while I think Sedano's on live with Levitard right now. Go ahead.
6: Oh, nice.
7: he came on live with us earlier, so that's fine.
6: I thought he was at the airport. Show,
7: I think those clips you're seeing with Levitard are from earlier, from before.
5: I'm kidding. I'm kidding. Go ahead.
6: I mean, so for me, all of the discussion about Luka and his center, I totally get, right? But The thing with Luka is that you can turn an average center into almost a star-level center. Therefore, you don't need to pay a center a star-level contract.
4: Excuse me, I would rather have question. Did that happen last year with DeAndre Ayton?
6: No, because they're paying him $8 million. But did he make him better? Did the Lakers make him better than he would have been, for example, in Portland or Phoenix? Absolutely. Remember when those teams were giving money away to get rid of him?
4: Dude, he played 70-plus games, yeah. And he made $8 million.
6: He helped them win round one, and then in going against OKC, there are very few centers in the whole league that are actually able to have success against that type of pressure, and he's not one of them, so that's why you're not paying him like a star. But so to me, I'd rather fill that type of spot with like we mentioned earlier in the show, Isaiah Stewart, not that he's a starting five in a classic sense, but for $15 million or something like that, as opposed to a Walker Kessler for 30 plus or whatever he's asking for.
5: What I'm trying to figure out,
6: Evan, is how do you get a Scotty Barnes type guy right next to him, a Jalen Johnson type guy, like an athletic big, can play the five in certain spots, can take guys off the dribble, can secondarily create like that. That to me is the ultimate type of guy that you're going to have to bring in here at some point in the next couple of years for the Lakers to actually win a title. I don't think it's going to be by, you know, overpaying a big, and that's the conversation I think that has to be ironed out.
5: So let's go there. And obviously LeBron is in that role right now, obviously. So we're talking about the long-term version of that do-everything fellow point forward. So the way to do that, obviously, is draft the person. So that's getting lucky based on the fact the Lakers are good, so they're not going to have a lottery pick. That is hoping the star asks out and you have enough ammo to get him. Problem with that is if you have Luka and LeBron on your team right now, you rightfully are going to give up everything in the future for right now. So you're not going to have tons of ammo to get that person. So how do you pull that off? I think the most undervalued thing in the league right now is taking on bad contracts and getting paid off to do so. I don't think enough teams consider doing that because the bad contract could actually still be a decent player. So, like, I said this with the Bucks, where I think the Bucks made a huge mistake. I would have taken the Jaylen Brown deal, and then I would have targeted De'Aaron Fox and Joel Embiid. And you're sitting there saying, what? In what world would you want those guys?
6: Yeah, because then you're going to be bad for the next couple of years, yeah.
5: I'm going to be bad anyway. I don't have my picks. They actually could make me better, and you're going to pay me off to take them. Lakers can't do that, right? But that's where, Trudell, if you're going to say, like, how do you get Jalen Johnson, let's just say.
6: Yeah.
5: Well, it's having more picks than anyone else when Jalen Johnson would ask out and you could go get him because the free agency thing doesn't happen anymore in this league. It's a very difficult thing, obviously.
6: And to an extent, it's what Miami did to an extent in being able to take on Giannis, the difference being Giannis is 31 when they pull this off. The Lakers, when they got AD, AD was 26. And so that, even that just difference of 5 years makes people think, all right, this is two contracts that I'm getting this guy for. Whereas Miami might, or people from the outside might be thinking, well, are they going to get Giannis for like another set of years after this current one at his age and with all the usage and et cetera? But what's the cost of doing that business? Three first round picks? Like, that's it. Yeah, so that to me is the spot that the Lakers are in where a player, let's just play out the Scotty Barnes scenario. Okay, another couple of years go by. Toronto's good, but not great. And you start to hear the stuff from the agent. Scotty Barnes is, you know, he's been in Toronto for a while, kind of like Vince Carter back in the day. He'd like to come back to the States. And, you know, really he only wants to go play for the Lakers. And maybe you add one more team into there as a destination franchise. And so basically a younger guy bullies his way over into that job opportunity of after LeBron, when LeBron eventually retires, like that player, that secondary player is needed. And maybe in this case, Austin Reeves would be the third. And ideally, you're paying him more like the third than the second in that context. But that, to me, is ultimately how it happens, where a couple of guys agitate to come to L.A., and then they use the picks that they have remaining on that type of a player. The trick is, do you need some of those players to get the center that we talked about earlier and to keep some of your own guys? So it's not easy to do, but that's the formula.
5: Yeah, I think you're onto something. I think that's years away, though. Right. So when the debate happens between Morales and Sedano about, you know, the summer of 2026, you just gave a summer of 28 or 29 scenario. Right. And so
6: not necessarily,
5: that's where I think
6: but it's, yeah, for Barnes. Yes.
5: Tough.
6: Yeah. For, not, yeah. But yeah. Yeah.
5: But Cappy, you seem to be, I don't think I'm understating this, obsessed with DeAndre Ayton. Every time I'm on,
4: because everybody tells me how horrible he is and how bad he was this year, and I keep thinking to myself, you paid this guy $8 million and he played over 70 games for you this year. You know what? He wasn't as bad as advertised.
6: You're right.
4: He was inconsistent. He definitely has a desire issue, but he wasn't as bad.
5: So are you hoping he picks up his player option for $8 million and he comes back?
4: I'm hoping that the Lakers upgrade the position, and if they don't upgrade the position, then
5: Not what I asked you.
7: Oh, boy.
4: Well, okay, hold on a second. My answer is initially no, but they better upgrade the position significantly. And by the way, that gets everything back to what you said, Evan, which I think you make a very solid point. And if Sedano were here, he would have shut it down 15 minutes ago, and he would have said, we are not having that discussion. I think you bring up a good point. If the Lakers don't do what they promised Luka they're going to do this summer, who's to say that eventually Luka doesn't want out? Nobody ever hears that about the Lakers. You might want to get out of Milwaukee, but you never hear anybody say you want to get out of L.A. But if they don't do for him what they said they were going to do for him, why is it some automatic guarantee that he's always going to want to be a Laker?
5: There's no guarantee. I also assume, and maybe this is a dumb way of thinking, because they're the Lakers, because they now have the Dodgers influence, because they have a really good coach, and because they're in Los Angeles, I assume they will do what they have said they're going to do for Luka. Like, I assume they are going to do that. I just think that the concept of he didn't initially sign up to go there is one that is in the back of my mind. Now, he extended there, obviously, so he is signing up at some point. And do I think he's going to be out? Obviously not. That's not what I'm saying to you. What I'm saying is the pressure would be on Rob Pelinka, because Rob Pelinka's winning and acquisitions did not come under the new ownership, governorship group. So maybe he has some proving to do, both to Luka and to Mark Walter. Because maybe it's Luka saying to Mark Walter, why should I believe, even though this guy got me, why should I believe he's going to get me, to use Trudell's point, a quote-unquote Scotty Barnes type to play with me, right? So maybe that's really what we're talking about. The pressure is on Pelinka. Again, you still haven't answered the question. Do you want DeAndre Ayton, your obsession, to pick up his $8 million contract?
4: I do not.
7: All right, let's leave it there. The great Evan Cohen.
5: You want him out. You bring him up every week, but now you want him out?
4: Well, because you guys are talking about what Luka and LeBron are going to be able to do for an average center, and I'm asking, did they do that for DeAndre Ayton?
6: I think maybe if you said that with different glasses,
4: yeah, you know,
6: I think it would.
4: Let me change my glasses,
6: yeah.
4: Evan.
7: We got to roll.
4: My smart guy glasses.
7: The great Evan Cohen.
5: I got to put my fishing cap on.
4: Yeah.
7: You hear him weekday mornings, 3 to 7 a.m. Unsportsmanlike with Evan, Canty, and Michelle, our morning show. Leading into the Sedano and Cap morning show. By the way, Evan, you still have your TV makeup on, right? Because you look good this morning.
5: Well, by TV makeup, you mean I did the show from home for the first time in my life at ESPN, and I went into my wife's makeup and just put whatever was on.
7: You look good. You look good. All right, Evan. Thank you for joining us, as you do every Tuesday. Have a great day.
4: Boy, I love that DeAndre Ayton.
7: Cappy, let's talk about our friends at the Wellness Company.
4: Oh, I love the Wellness Company. I like them a lot more than I like DeAndre Ayton, just to be clear. Hey, listen, Mike Trudell, you got kids. These kids are around their all-star, you know, baseball team. They're going to, I don't know, whatever summer events they got going on. And you know what's going to happen? Just like when they go to school, they're going to come home and they're going to bring stuff. And that's why you have to have a medical emergency kit inside your home. Every family, especially a family with young kids.
6: What's in there?
4: Oh, dude, all kinds of stuff. Here, let me show you. You've got amoxicillin, you've got a generic Z-Pak, and you literally have medication for just about everything that might happen in your life. And then you say to yourself, well, how would I know? How would I know what to take? You go into the guidebook, and it tells you, okay, if you've got colitis, or if you've got giardiasis, or if you've got all these different sorts of things that I'm reading here right out of the guidebook. 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You don't need a prescription. Everything's already here.
6: Okay.
4: Yeah, everything's already here. 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
7: Ha! 8:38. The Sedano and Cap Morning Show on a live imaging Tuesday presented by Providence. You hear the great John Cicada singing there. This is off the Pocahontas soundtrack.
6: Great.
7: John Cicada and Shanice. Here's why, Cappy. On this day in 1995, Pocahontas premiered in theaters.
4: You question John Cicada's greatness there, Mike?
7: Wait a minute. You're questioning John Cicada's greatness?
6: Well, you said great as if it was like he's Paul McCartney or something.
7: Are you out of your mind?
6: I mean,
7: you know what? Take your white Manhattan Beach ass out of the studio. Please.
4: Wow.
7: John Cicada is one of the best 90s artists out there.
4: And you either suck up to him or you get humiliated.
7: And he's Sedano, who you have to go, oh, Sedano, the black hand. Sedano loves John Cicada. So does everybody, every Cuban from Miami. I'm really tired of your shtick, Trudell.
4: Wow. Well,
7: I'm
4: tired
6: just,
4: of the
6: okay,
4: shtick.
6: Name 10 John Cicada songs.
7: Do You Believe in Us, Angel, this song.
4: That's three.
7: No, If I Let You Go.
4: Yeah, that's four.
7: Just Another Day.
4: Five.
7: Too Late, Too Soon.
4: Right. Six.
7: Do You Believe in Us, I already said.
4: Yeah, Don't Forget About Tonight Is the Night.
7: Believe.
4: What about Tonight Is the Night?
7: I don't think that's John Cicada.
4: Well, it's just the standard one that I use for everybody who's, you know, songs I don't know.
6: This is a nice, this is a good song. This is a nice song here.
7: You know just, what, Trudell?
6: You said it as if he belongs with, like, anti-Cicada stuff is not allowed. Not anti. It just you spoke the way that you spoke about him, you know, was like he was the Beatles or the Rolling Stones something. Or Tupac.
7: Man.
4: Oh, wow.
7: Man.
6: Mm. Or, you know, Fleetwood Mac or something. But no.
7: Go back to Manhattan Beach with all your cronies.
6: I can't afford Manhattan Beach. That's Ireland. Redondo Beach in Hermosa area.
4: He did mention Tupac to try and
7: I'm not comparing Cicada to Tupac.
4: Oh.
6: Well,
7: or as Mason would say, Tupac. Let's get back on Mason. You hate Mason, and I can get on that. I can get on that road.
4: At least there, you guys can meet in the middle.
6: That we can agree.
4: You guys can meet in the middle there. Okay.
6: Oh, man. Wait, am I going to be allowed to talk about the World Cup today since Sedano's not here?
7: Yeah,
4: so, okay, here's the deal. Fine. Listen, here's the thing. If this Giannis trade did not happen last night,
6: yeah.
4: I'm telling you right now, and there was a part of me that actually wanted to start today with World Cup, because
6: It's been so good.
4: We have talked so much about the NBA Finals, and then we've talked so much about Giannis and the potential trade, and then we've talked a whole lot about the NBA draft, which is going to happen this evening, and we're always talking about the Lakers and Austin Reeves and LeBron. Like, we're always talking hoops.
7: You know what else we are? What? Really late. So, because we spent a lot of time with Evan, and we spent a lot of time with Sedano.
4: Yeah.
7: So, Trudell, you are going to get to it.
6: But
7: you're
6: not
7: probably going to have to tease it a little bit and carry it over into the digital hour. But first, it is a live imaging Tuesday, thanks to our friends at Providence. Let me tell you about Providence Men. 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Or in Trudell's case, he's going to face getting smacked today with some of that Hernandez wholesale flooring hardwood. 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Like Trudell teases a little bit, but like 90 seconds of World Cup talk.
6: I mean, all right, that's all?
7: But then you're going to carry it over.
4: I'd like to say something to you real quick.
6: Please,
7: why
6: Cappy.
7: Are you doing this, Cappy?
8: More set up for Cappy.
4: Because I want to talk about World Cup also. But you caught the guy in a spot where
7: he got two more live reads in 10 minutes of
4: spot. Did you see what happened to him when you said, hey, you got 90 seconds?
6: And
4: he went, blah, blah, blah.
6: And then I was going to unleash magic after that, but now you've interjected.
4: Oh, God.
7: How do you have no clock management skills? Like, honestly.
4: Well, you said to the kid, do 90 seconds on the World Cup, and he fumbled all over
7: himself.
4: He's
7: a TV. Well, no, don't get this. He's a TV guy.
6: Didn't fumble.
4: Yeah,
7: he can tease me.
4: He's like, hey, you got 90 seconds. You're like, oh,
6: yeah, I was
8: let's
6: trying
8: spend
6: to rip
8: more
6: Morales.
8: Time talking about the tease instead of getting the tease.
4: Yeah.
6: Okay.
7: All right, now you don't have time. Let's talk about our friend. I hold up his great picture.
4: Oh, my
7: He's
4: God.
7: Got a tan like Evan Cohen in this picture. The great Jacob and Ronnie. Then we'll get to Trudell.
6: I'm unavailable
7: then
6: next time you
7: Trudell,
6: in the morning.
7: When we get to you in 60 seconds, you'll have 30 seconds to tease us.
4: Hey, 30 seconds is no problem.
6: Can
7: so
6: I
7: you
6: work
7: got
6: with
7: a minute.
6: Mason?
7: Yeah. Oh, yeah. Go ahead and work with Mason.
6: Yeah. I think I'd rather do that than the morning show.
4: Hey, you're on your way across L.A. during all this World Cup madness since we wanted to talk World Cup, right? Maybe you're catching a bus because traffic is impossible. You did that, Mike. And then one hard stop or
7: Bam!
4: A careless move turns into a normal ride, turns into a big old painful mess. Because bus accidents are different from regular crashes. There may be a driver, a bus company, a city agency, maintenance records, video footage, and a whole lot of people that are trying to cover their you-know-what. 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You know that phone number?
7: You know the number, Trudell?
6: You're going to tell me.
4: 800-345-6767.
7: Good job, Trudell.
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7: By the way, guess who just checked in on text?
4: Oh, I see it.
7: About the great John Cicada, our very own George Sedano, schooling Mike Trudell, who disrespected Cicada. You disrespected John Cicada.
4: His greatness.
7: By the way, my father would be very upset. Mucho loves Cicada.
4: What would Mucho say?
7: Give me some more Cicada. I got to get down with Angela. How dare you, Trudell?
4: Yeah, it's bad. It's bad, Mike.
7: You got your 32nd World Cup tease?
6: Look, the bottom line is the World Cup has been spectacular. All of the stars are scoring a ton of goals except for Cristiano Ronaldo. The one thing is that it is going to get better in the round of 32 because part of the reason why all these goals are getting scored is because there's a lot of bad teams at the bottom of these groups. Nonetheless, more excellent games today, including England. Looking forward to that at 1 p.m. kickoff Pacific time. And Team USA, Cappy's selection, took them a little bit earlier than some people expected, have looked great so far. Now, they haven't had the strongest of opponents, but they played as well as they could have up to this point, and that's gotten the fan base in the United States even more excited. So the World Cup's been great.
7: And that was very good in 30 seconds. Nice and tight, Cappy.
4: You've only seen
7: by
4: one
7: the way,
4: half of Christian Pulisic.
7: Trudell, you should teach Cappy how to be succinct.
4: Mm-hmm.
7: He's not very good at that.
4: Mm-mm.
6: Now, whatever he's doing seems to be working, though, because it seems like he has an ad every time I look down.
7: You mean kissing up to Sedano and I? Yeah, that is working for him.
4: Yeah. Oh, yeah.
7: Although he won't sign that new contract.
4: Well, I've got a clause that I'm working on.
7: What's the clause?
4: The clause is I can't be forced to kiss up to anybody anymore. And so I'm working on the kiss up clause, and it's just not going my way. It's just not going my way at all.
7: 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We'll return in 3 minutes. We'll throw around some more Mishigashi. We'll get ready for the digital hour ahead. Yeah, Trudell's taking off his headphones. Get a rest in, Trudell. It's okay. The Sedano and Cap Morning Show on ESPN LA.
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5: Guess what, Cappy? Today, not Yacht Rock. I never blow up the Yacht Rock rejoin for our friends at Wild Fork Foods, but today, Cicada.
13: Oh, my goodness.
5: For my friend George Shinano. For my father, Mucho. We are Cicada brothers, the three of us. Trudell, you should be a Cicada brother. No. But you disrespected the greatness.
14: Hold on, let me listen to the song.
5: Of John Cicada.
14: Let me hear the song. Okay, I like the song.
5: You should put this on.
14: Look at that logo of that album.
5: Look at those beautiful fingertips.
13: You do not like this song.
14: I like this song. I saw my wife the other day because I like a melody, right? So now, my favorite genre is probably 90s hip hop. I jump all over the place, but if you put a beautiful melody in front of me, I don't care if it's Broadway, if it's, she was playing a song by the Chicks the other night. It was on the Dallas Cowboys cheerleader show that she was watching the other day. And I'm like, that's got a great melody. I can buy into that. And it sounds like Cicada knows a melody.
5: You know, so, he also was in
13: Miami. Sounds to me like you've just decided that you need to suck up to Sedano.
5: He was also in Miami.
14: Not Morales. I don't care about Morales. But Sedano,
5: you care
14: I don't
5: about
14: want
5: me. You don't know that you care about me.
14: Well, you're going to be mad no matter what I do. So I took
5: that's
14: kind of like, that's fine.
5: By the way, you wanted Lakers talk. You got Lakers talk. You wanted Sliwa out. We got Sliwa out.
14: That was Greg Bergman's idea. He just came up to me at a game and presented that idea.
5: You don't think Greg and I talk 47 times a day?
14: But I think Greg is behind that.
5: Greg hated you.
13: And even if he didn't, He's going to tell you that he did.
5: Exactly. Exactly.
13: And he's going to make you believe it. And then you're going to go home all day today going, does Bergman really hate me?
14: No, there's probably some.
13: He's going to get in your head all day.
14: Yeah,
5: Bergman used to say, Mike Trudell, he's no Mark Willard.
13: Yeah.
5: Oh, that's that's the first time I used too. I used Mark Willard in that sentence.
14: Wow. I could have believed it if there was a little bit more behind it.
13: You're really
14: Mark
13: digging into the archives.
5: Mark Willard.
13: Wow.
5: Like, I love Willard. Like, he actually got me the job here.
13: Did he really?
5: Yeah, he did. He got me in touch with Amanda.
13: Oh,
5: yeah.
13: My God. I didn't realize that.
5: Yeah. Yeah. When I was on Fox Sports Radio.
13: Oh, Willard.
14: How about that, Morales?
13: He's doing well in the Bay Area. I didn't know that.
5: Really cool.
13: 8:52. Good morning.
5: Good morning to you.
13: We're going till 56:50. 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Now, here's the thing. We got the digital hour coming up, the Rich Eisen Show, terrestrially, on 710 a.m. out on the app. If you're listening live on the app right now, be sure you're on the Sedano and Cap tile if you want to stay with us, and on YouTube. There is where Trudell is going to expand even more on World Cup soccer action. But you got about 3 minutes here, Trudell.
5: Mm-hmm.
13: You want to smack it around?
14: Well, Cappy, you were excited to do something about the World
13: Yes.
14: Cup thing, so please get it in, and then
13: okay.
14: I will respond.
13: So I'll tell you what, I'm going to give you an opinion.
14: Yes.
13: Okay? And then we'll, hopefully this will lead into a conversation in the digital hour.
14: Okay.
13: So hear me out on this, Mike. And I was telling this to Sedano recently.
14: I'm listening.
13: In 1994, when the World Cup was in the United States, no one cared. And when I say that, I'm making a blanket statement. Some people cared, but nowhere near to the level of how people look at soccer now, 32 years later. In fact, Sedano said, he goes, hey, just to back up your point, when the United States played Brazil in the round of 16 back in 94, there were 11 million television viewers. The U.S. played game one against Paraguay, and I think Sedano said there were 22 million television viewers, something like that. My point is this, is that in 1994, there was no Major League Soccer. There was no women's professional soccer in America.
14: Well, that World
15: so
14: Cup
15: here we go again.
14: MLS, yeah.
13: That World Cup did it all.
14: Mm-hmm.
13: That World Cup, because I had to explain this to my
5: all right, that's a minute and a half. Can we get to Trudell's point about it?
14: So are you saying that you think this World Cup is going to birth an even greater
13: I'm saying soccer push? That soccer in America right now is at its all-time highest level of interest.
14: Yeah.
13: And the reason is because when you have a guy like Messi who's putting on this kind of performance, and I know you're wearing the Messi jersey, and he plays now in the U.S., in the MLS, this is why we are more familiar and more interested and more invested in soccer than ever before. What do you think about this opinion?
14: I think that's a part of it. I think the larger part of it is that because we are now so many different entities from a TV standpoint have allowed us to watch all of the great soccer around the world that people were watching Messi when he was at FC Barcelona. And that was not the case in the 90s. The reason I'm a Manchester United fan, it was like the only team that I would maybe see one game every other week on Fox Soccer Plus back in the 90s. It just wasn't on. Now you can literally watch every league. You can watch the Champions League. You can watch the European Championships every other year. So I just think that all of the exposure to the best soccer in the world for Americans has led to that in the way that people around the world now watch the NBA because they can actually watch it now, which they couldn't do in the 90s.
13: Okay, but I just want to tell you something. Everything you just said about the ability to watch all of these soccer matches from
14: yes.
13: around the world, a guy like myself, I don't watch any of them. It's not because I'm not a fan of the game. It's just I don't wake up at 6 o'clock in the morning on a Sunday to watch international soccer. So all I'm saying is that when you have Messi in this country playing in the MLS,
14: yeah.
13: And you think about the last 32 years and how interested everybody is in the World Cup now, it's a whole different world to what it was back then. And it did give birth to MLS soccer.
14: I buy your point. And I also think that getting to see him play and score 5 goals in the 2 games that he's playing in, like, because people, there's something about seeing the ball go into the net that you appreciate more. Like, if you didn't know anything about baseball and you see a home run, okay, I can get behind that. That it looks majestic. So when you see it happen, and it is Messi, or it's Erling Haaland, right, the Norwegian star who scored 4 goals already, or Kylian Mbappe,
13: yeah.
14: who's already scored 4 goals for France, yes, big-time World Cup.
5: 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Remember 94? 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
4: If you're going to try to stick a 15-foot jumper with 10 seconds left to win the game, don't fall away from the elbow. Yeah. You're 7-4. Yeah. Don't fall away from the elbow. But I don't think he's a bad guy. I don't think he's a villain. Really? I don't know.
5: I mean, if LeBron goes to the Heat, I mean, get ready for it.
4: Yeah, if LeBron goes to the Heat, that's a totally different conversation. All right, we're back now. Back with news about golf. Wyndham Clark, that's the news. He will join us coming up at the 2 p.m. Eastern time hour. What kind of grape did he drink?
5: That's expensive grape.
4: Sunday night. Screaming Eagle is the bar. The first time he won the Open, that's what he drank. What was the drink Sunday leaving Long Island? Speaking of golf, golf got turned on its head this morning. This had long been reported, long been rumored. Rory McIlroy, among others, Jack Nicklaus had come out and said, don't like it, don't know why we have to change anything. They are very much changing everything. Not next year, but in 2028. They're basically going with a two-tiered system. The headline here is it's called the Championship Series, the Big Guns, and the Challenger Series, what Rory, somewhat tongue-in-cheek, referred to last week as what, like, just another Corn Ferry thing, and you're just calling it something else? Okay. The purses in the Challenger Series are like $4 million. The purses in the Championship Series, the Big Guns, at least $20 million. The key here is you can get relegated. Hello, EPL. The top 90 guys on the Championship Series keep their card. The weakest links.
6: Goodbye.
4: Go down to the Challenger Series. And, of course, you can get bumped up, but you can get bumped up now in the PGA Tour. I mean, that's not that new of an idea. A minimum of 20 players are going to get promoted from the Challenger Series each year. And there's a fast-track promotion if a player wins two Challenger Series events or even a major. And, yes, there will be crossover. No sponsor exemptions. FedEx Series Cup moves to match play. That is also huge.
5: Like that?
4: That is very big. Tour Championship will rotate among prestigious courses. Expansion into new markets. Brian Rolapp, the head of the PGA, former head NFL executive, said today, hey, there are plenty of great courses in America here that need a spotlight. Would love some major events. Speaking of Brian Rolapp, here he is earlier today.
7: I think the reason for change has been pretty clear. I think if you talk to our fans, if you talk to our partners, they are all looking for improvement. And there's one thing I learned in my old job. Innovation is extremely important if you want to move a sport forward. And I think the PGA Tour is different. We also exist in a really competitive sports world. whether you're competing for fans' attention, if you're competing for media dollars, which is the economic lifeblood of every sport in this country, you need to be constantly improving the product. And I think we looked around and we saw what we need to do to increase fans' attention and increase and create more value for our partners, and felt this was necessary. So I think we look at this more as not dishonoring tradition. I think we are leaning more into the tradition, but for the benefit of everybody involved. I'll give you an example. Golf has an amazing tradition of meritocracy. Probably the best sport in the world that I can see about, you know, you earn what you earn and you do it inside the ropes and you're rewarded for it. And our athletes are conditioned that way. I think we got away from that. And one thing we heard consistently from fans and partners and even members of the PGA Tour, we need to get back to the meritocracy. I think this system delivers on that promise.
4: Okay, so sponsors, yeah, there's more money in this potentially. Rolapp was asked as well, hey, how much of this has to do with media deals? And he said, obviously, before the question was asked, he said, obviously, in the sports world, live events is the only thing that goes anymore. In the TV and the media world, live events, only thing that moves the needle anymore. And yes, this is certainly part of it. He was asked, is this with an eye on a move towards bigger deals, potentially with new partners? And the word streamers was used. He said, I'm not necessarily there yet. We'll talk about those deals down the line. But of course, our current partners and others have already expressed interest. I get the part about meritocracy. Certainly, I do think it's fun to have the relegation. I don't know that the fans have been calling for innovation. To me, that's my biggest pushback from there. Golf fan number one over here. Have you been pushing for innovation?
6: No, I've been pushing for the best players playing in the events against each other.
4: He was asked about load management as well. Are you going to expect guys to play in every single event? He said no.
6: They don't now, yeah.
4: They don't now. Yeah. I don't know that the golf fan or those on the tour were screaming for this. I get it. It opens it up to new media deals. It does potentially make it more exciting. And the idea that guys can get relegated, to me, is where the drama comes into this. There is the hook. Tune in 2028 to find out if your favorite guy not only misses the cut, but gets bounced down to the minors.
6: Yep.
4: Not only does your favorite player drop a touchdown pass, he's going to the UFL next week.
8: Oh, whoa.
4: Yeah. I mean, we see it in baseball. It doesn't move the needle nearly as much. Rare is the big-name veteran player to get sent down. The contracts are guaranteed. Guys don't get DFA'd very often of any significance. Younger players get sent down to the minors, but don't worry. They have options. They'll come back. They'll probably come back next week when somebody pulls a hammy. That happens quite frequently.
6: I'd be more interested in this type of situation. I mean, look, I'm glad the tour is doing something to kind of mix it up, keep it a little bit more exciting. I'm glad that match play is back. Like, you know, it's a good way to end the season and decide an actual champion. The whole FedEx Cup points thing, you got to build towards something. And the way the season concludes now, not very satisfying. You know, I like the idea of relegation, too, for college football. You know, it's something that's been thrown about. Mm-hmm. If there ends up being some type of super league and two different situations, you can play your way up and down. I think the EPL has shown that it's a pretty successful model. And it's something that fans can get behind, and it keeps you, you know, excited and engaged on if your team is on that bubble. What are we going to do? How are we going to get out of this? We don't want to get sent back down because it's so hard to get back. And I think, you know, the PGA Tour is kind of mixing it up, and I think it's ultimately a good thing.
4: How many times have we heard, and I mean this in all seriousness, how many times have we heard the snark on Twitter, oh, this NFL team should just get relegated?
6: Yeah.
4: Let's move them down.
6: All the time.
4: Yeah, it doesn't happen, right? The NFL has the best playoff turnover year for year of any major sport. Now, they've expanded the playoffs, and the numbers are slightly skewed now since we've gone 12 to 14, but I believe it's 4 or 5 for 30-something consecutive years, new teams in the playoffs every year.
6: Yep.
4: So, no, NFL teams are not going to get relegated, but the fear of relegation moves the needle when it comes to viewers. As for the FedEx Cup point thing, there are obviously many layers of fans for every sport. But for golf, they're the hardcore golf fans. The average golf fan, I would say like that middle-of-the-road golf fan that has a a life and a family that isn't, I'm not slamming golf fans, sitting on their couch every single weekend. Like, they'll watch the majors. They'll get excited.
6: Sure.
4: They'll see on Monday morning who wins the other tournaments, but it's a major sport kind of thing, a major event kind of thing. They don't follow the FedEx Cup point standings.
6: No.
4: And they don't care. They just don't.
6: I couldn't tell you who's leading right now.
4: Yeah.
6: And I follow golf probably more than anyone I know.
4: Exactly. Coming up.
9: More than anyone I know, for sure.
4: How's Mac Jones' golf game?
6: Mac Jones.
4: Mac Jones. The 49ers quarterback joins us coming up next.
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3: 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The Rich Eisen Show comes to ESPN LA. 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The perfect 1-2 punch for your workday.
4: And now we're back on radio here. Andrew Siciliano sitting in for Rich today. The Rich Eisen Show. Kirk Morrison yesterday. Tom Pelissero coming up tomorrow. Rich is back. Next week, he is not, I am told, at Tight End University, but this guy is. It is the party of the year. Joining us live from Nashville, Tight End University, on behalf of Reese's, Mac Jones, quarterback of the San Francisco 49ers. Mac, how are you?
9: Good. How are you doing? Appreciate the intro. That was good.
4: How's Nashville? Because that in years past has been quite a party.
9: Yeah, it is a great event. Tight End U, you know, with Reese's is awesome. Like, I came last year and loved it. George invited me last minute last year, but this year I got the advanced invite. So I really appreciate it. It's a great event, and football, as I say, brings people together, and just a great combo between Tight End U and Reese's. That's what it's all about.
4: George being George Kittle, along with Greg Olson and Travis Kelce, putting this thing together. Is he paying you in Reese's?
9: That's one way to do it. I think that's the best way to do it. I do love the candy, and I think it's a great sponsor event, and they do a great job with everybody, and it's so organized. And as a quarterback, you know, your best friends are always the tight ends because it's just a good combo. So I'm excited to be here and throw and be around guys. Like, just meeting guys and hanging out with them has been fun. And now that I've been on three teams, I've played with a lot of different tight ends that are here. So it's just an exciting time, honestly.
4: And they're all there, and you're not the only quarterback there. I'm told Brock Purdy, Brandon Allen, Nick Mullins, basically anyone who's ever thrown for Kyle Shanahan or worn a 49ers helmet is down there. How much football is actually done? Because, like, last year I saw Brendan Bates do the Happy Gilmore thing that went viral in the golf tournament. There's allegedly classroom stuff. Is there any real football, Mac?
9: Oh, yeah. Oh, yeah, this is good educational football. I don't go to the classroom sessions, but all the feedback I heard from last year and I'll hear this year has been awesome. I think people learn a lot, especially young guys, hearing from Greg and everybody in the older generation of tight ends, I guess you call it. And last year I got good working. I was sweating, throwing routes, and they get after it. Like, it's a real training session, and I think it's just a great event. And like I said, like, your tight ends are always, that's your guy that you're always going to go find. And it's just a really good event. So I'm excited.
4: Mac, you said you don't go to the classroom, so it's kind of like modern. True. It's like modern college football now, right? You just don't have to go to the classroom.
9: Exactly. I skip class and just eat Reese's all the time.
4: Talking to Mac Jones on the Rich Eisen Show, you said you've thrown to a lot of tight ends, three teams now.
9: Yep.
4: Mac, do you have a favorite tight end?
9: It's a great question. I can't give you an exact answer because all the other ones will be really pissed at me.
4: No, you could, though.
9: Yeah. I don't know. I think each guy brings a different thing. Like, in New England, I had Hunter Henry, who's a great player, played a lot of time in this league. And obviously Jacksonville, you got Evan Ingram, who's a great player. And then George, I've learned a lot from. And I mean, George is the man. He's unbelievable. he trains really hard and shows – he built the culture of San Francisco, him and Juice. I don't count Juice as a tight end, but there's times when Juice plays tight end. So we'll give him a 50-50 chance there. And then Jake Tonjes is one of our other tight ends. He's awesome. He'll be here today too. So we got a great group, and I'm excited to be with them.
4: How does Kittle look? What are the odds he makes it onto the pitch in Australia?
9: Kittle always looks good. He's always training hard and doing everything he can on his body. He's a wizard when it comes to that stuff. He spends a lot of money on his body and takes care of it. And I think it's going along well. I'm not in his body, but he knows where he's at. He knows how he feels, and I'm sure he's going to be ready at some point to go out there and rip it. So that's Kittle's mindset.
4: Breaking news, Mac Jones, you're not in George Kittle's body, which would be a show. Yeah, in and of itself. I'm sure George is happy that the game in Australia is, well, he's probably not thrilled it's in Australia, but it's on grass. Mac, are you watching the World Cup at all?
9: Yeah. I mean, Australia game will be awesome to spread football internationally. And then obviously Mexico City, but I've been watching soccer forever. My brother played in college. And so, yeah, this is what I love the sport. It's kind of one of my favorite sports, soccer, tennis, and football. So I've been watching it. Have you watched it?
4: Yeah, I've been watching it. And I've been loving it. I was at SoFi for the game on Thursday, the Switzerland victory. I tell you what, the place cleans up nice with grass, man. Like,
9: I know, right?
4: Sunshine and through it. It was beautiful. It's not just that building. I mean, look at MetLife. I'm sorry, New York, New Jersey Stadium, whatever the heck they're calling it. George has been adamant, and he's not the only guy. Hey, look, we're doing this for the World Cup. You guys play on grass when you're at home, obviously, at Levi's, or I'm sorry, Bay Area Stadium.
9: Yeah, there you go.
4: George has been adamant, why don't we just put in grass? What do you say to that?
9: I think it's interesting to watch on TV. And it's this time of the year, which makes it easier. I love grass. I've also played on turf, so like a lot growing up too. So my high school stadium was turf. Like, I don't really have a preference, but I also don't run that much compared to these other guys. So they like the grass, and I understand why. But I don't have a preference, and I think people have definitely voiced that, and rightfully so. And if it's possible, it's possible. But as I always say, you just got to get your stuff on and go out there and play, whether it's in the parking lot or on turf. It doesn't really matter.
4: I get it. You're not Lamar Jackson over there, but it does feel a heck of a lot better to get tackled on grass, does it not?
9: No, it does. It does, especially when it's cold, because the turf can get pretty solid. But yeah, it's whatever. I don't really care, to be honest.
4: No, it's fine. I mean, most guys do. It's actually kind of refreshing to hear a guy that say, "I don't care."
9: Yeah,
4: because most guys are going to plant their flag on this, so to speak, right?
9: Do you think they can do it? Do you think they can get it done?
4: I mean, they showed they can do it. It's an issue of maintenance, like you said. It's an issue of whether you are in, for example, New York, New Jersey Stadium.
9: Yeah.
4: Whether or not they want to maintain that with two teams, and that one's even more difficult because you see how horrible the turf is in Pittsburgh, and they only have one team. Can they do that in the Meadowlands, MetLife Stadium, with two teams so the field is being used every single week and they have bad weather? It's cheaper to do it this way
9: and easier
4: to maintain.
9: Yeah, so, true.
4: Hey, I'm gonna go contract and trade thing here, so bear with me. I'll just take it from this angle. I know you've talked a lot about it. Like, hey, I signed a 2-year deal, not a 1-year deal. Imagine if I stunk last year. Like, it worked out, right?
9: Yeah.
4: I'm getting paid. I got guaranteed money this year, and you did play well last year, obviously, when called upon. Have they, meaning John Lynch or Kyle, have they brought you at least a trade possibility? Not would you approve this, but a hey. So-and-so reached out. Would that be of interest to you? Have they brought you any of those?
9: I think I'm going to let the Reese's answer that one. I have no problem. I'm just kidding. I think this is my number one question that I've been asked. And look, I love John. I love Kyle, the York family. Like, it's the best organization I feel like that I've played for in terms of just top to bottom greatness so far. And I don't like leaving good people. And I hope they enjoy having me there. And I'm excited for this year, to be honest. And a lot of that was off-season talk, and anything's possible, right? I mean, the trade deadline's not until a little bit through the season, but I try not to keep up with it, and I really just want to keep getting better. Like you said, I did play decent last year. I think I can play a lot better, which is what I'm striving to do this summer, is improve on my technique and see if that helps me and elevates me to get, you know, a big deal or something in the future. But I always say be where your feet are, and my feet are in San Francisco, and I like it a lot.
4: I respect that, man. I tried to go at it from a different angle.
9: You know what I'm saying? I got you.
4: Not do you want to get traded?
9: Of course.
4: Hey, have they at least, you know, sent you a text?
9: Yeah. Look, they're all business guys, and I think that's behind the scenes stuff that's handled, you know, between agents and, you know, at the combine and all sorts of things that happen. So I've been in the loop on everything. The communication is clear, and that's all I care about, to be honest.
4: Which is a good answer in and of itself. Let me ask you an even more difficult question. Are you invited to Trav and Taylor's wedding?
9: Ooh. I didn't get the invite. Okay. But I heard it's going to be wild, so good for them. And everyone, it's cool. You get to meet a lot of people at Tight End U, and that's what this event is about, is bringing people together. So you get to meet great couples and wives and girlfriends and everything. So got a lot of those around here, it seems like, so it's always fun to be here.
4: Wait a minute. Is Trav's fiance at Tight End U?
9: I don't know. I haven't seen.
4: Okay. Because that would be a story. I mean, she does know her way around Nashville.
6: I think she was there at the kickoff party last night.
4: Okay. Wait a minute. There you go. Brockman reporting that she might have been there.
6: Yeah.
9: Nice. Okay.
4: I go get it. Well, then I don't know why I'm holding you on this interview here. if that's the party.
9: It was good. George does a good job, like, setting it all up. And they go up for a quick minute, and then everyone kind of does their own thing. So I'm excited for tonight. They do the country concert.
4: Yep.
9: Everyone's sponsors and everything. It'll be great. But yeah, I'm excited.
4: Yeah, and she was there last year, now, if memory serves. Mac Jones, appreciate it. Thanks for being a good sport here. Enjoy the rest of the offseason, wherever it takes you beyond Nashville. And we'll see you in Santa Clara and eventually in Melbourne, man. Thanks for doing this.
9: Sounds good. Good to see you. Thanks.
4: You got it. Mac Jones, everybody. The most dangerous players on the field don't do one thing. They do both. Block and catch. Do the work and make the play. Tight ends are the perfect combo, just like Reese's. Although he said Reese's.
6: Oh. Reese's Pieces.
4: Right.
0: Yeah.
4: I've heard it both ways. I forgot Taylor Swift was at the event last year, right? She got on stage last year for a hot minute. Yep.
6: Yeah, she was there last night. That's some of the pictures floating around today.
4: Okay.
6: Yeah.
4: You know,
6: I just want Mac Jones to know I don't blame him for what happened in New England.
4: Why did you tell him?
6: Well, I don't know. It's probably a touchy part of his career. I don't know if he wants to bring up old wounds. But
4: you didn't want the whole thing to go off the rails? I think he might have been touched to hear that from you.
6: I don't blame him.
4: Okay.
6: Not his fault.
4: Was there
6: I feel like it was Robin Williams and Matt Damon and Good Will Hunting. It's like, it's not your fault, and then we just need to cry and hug it out.
4: You could have come and hugged the monitor.
6: Yeah. Not your fault.
4: Okay. Kirk Cousins.
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5: 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Coming up.

0: I'm not a Ronaldo apologist.
1: You sound like
2: you're
1: one.
2: Going, yep.
0: Let's wrap our arms around soccer. Before I begin here, and I want to get this out of the way.
1: Oh, wait, he just scored.
0: Ronaldo just scored.
1: He just
0: there
1: scored.
0: He is.
1: Ronaldo just scored.
3: I couldn't even speak.
1: He just scored. That's incredible. Do I take credit for that? I'm taking credit for that.
3: No, I mean, he didn't hear it, so probably.
0: Do you take it back?
1: No, he needs to have four more today to catch up to these guys.
3: What if he has two? He's getting two.
1: Hat trick or bust today.
3: Hat trick or bust.
1: Oh, he looks so relieved.
3: Yeah.
1: Literally a piano that has been lifted off his shoulders.
3: Yep. I mean, it's pounding his chest.
1: He is fired up right now.
0: To be clear, last Friday on the show, I told you how much I love the World Cup, right?
1: It's awesome. Okay. I'm with you.
0: TJ, I'm not making this up. Last Friday, I wrapped my arms around the World Club, gave it a big abrazo, right? I love the World Cup.
3: It's hard not to.
0: Good. I just want to preface my comments with that.
3: Oh,
0: now I'm going to look at the camera, and I'm going to say...
1: This is a pretty sick goal by Ronaldo, by the way.
3: Yeah.
0: It is sick. Wow.
1: I'll tweet it out.
0: I am not the biggest soccer fan. I'm not a guy that wakes up at the crack of dawn here on the West Coast to watch EPL matches. I have now been to multiple soccer games. I went to an Arsenal game last year. I went to a Boca Juniors game many years ago. And Buenos Aires, I love the experience. I respect the cultural force and the sport and the athletes and all of it. No, I'm a football guy and a baseball guy. Maybe to a far lesser degree an NBA guy, but football, baseball, that's my jam. That's what I watch. I love the Olympics as well, obviously. I do that for NBC, and I've always enjoyed those experiences. I beg your pardon. But no, I am not the guy that watches soccer pretty much outside of the World Cup. I follow it like I know the names. Can I tell you where they are on the table or the standings? No, I don't. I can't, generally speaking. Okay. When I went to the game last week, I was sitting with my brother and my nephew. My brother is that guy when it comes to soccer. I learned a lot, to be honest with you. Like the little nuances that he played when he was younger, right? Was on like a youth travel team that played all over America. So he sees things that I don't see. I just don't. I don't. I would still like to offer some suggestions for soccer. I realize I may upset some of the soccer people. But soccer people, let me just say this. Don't come back, I beg of you, with, well, you just don't get it. No, I do get it. Like, I just laid out how I get it. I respect it. I like it. But the things I'm going to suggest, do not come back with, well, you don't get it. No, I do, and I think some of these things are silly.
3: I do.
0: I think some of these things are silly. When Brock Bitt and I discussed this last Friday off the air, because after the show, to show you how much we love soccer this past Friday, you and I hit a bar, had a couple of beers for lunch, and we watched Team USA's big victory in Seattle over Australia.
1: And it was awesome.
0: Okay? We had a blast.
2: Great. Sounded good, right?
0: Yeah.
1: Sounded great, Mike.
2: Perfect.
0: It was amazing.
2: All I care about.
0: Del Tufo, you're pitch perfect
2: on
0: the speakers in the bar.
2: Thank you.
0: Fantastic. All right. Five suggestions for the World Cup. Suggestion number one, give the NFL that magic spray that miraculously cures injuries. We need that spray. Yeah. Like, what is that?
2: They haven't taken it out a lot. I've only seen it a couple times in matches.
0: But we have seen it.
2: You have seen it.
0: I believe in the Brazil game opening weekend, we saw it.
2: It makes an appearance.
0: Magic spray. Can you imagine? Could you imagine if the NFL had this magic spray where a guy just comes out, he's magically cured?
2: They don't go in the blue tent. Magic spray.
0: Don't need the blue tent.
1: No blue tent.
0: Right?
2: Magic spray.
1: Spray.
0: Nope. Don't need questionable problem. Nope. Magic spray. Give me the magic spray.
2: Make it like a shower.
0: High ankle sprain? Magic spray. It's magic.
3: It's like pouring Robitussin on
0: them. Hey, these guys look like they got shot.
1: At Adwater Motussin.
0: They're rolling around on the field. Magic spray. They're cured.
2: Yep.
0: We need the magic spray. Rule number one.
3: Windex.
0: Rule number two. This one will be slightly more controversial. Or suggestion number two. Stop the clock for hydration breaks. Okay? Hear me out.
1: Well enough.
0: Hear me out. The soccer diehards hate the hydration breaks.
2: Oh, yeah.
0: Hate them. Hate them.
2: Especially when you go to commercial.
0: God forbid, Del Tufo, not only running the board, but producing and directing. God forbid you go to a side box, a sidebar, like we're doing on the screen right now.
2: That's exactly.
0: And run an ad.
2: Oh, no, no.
0: God forbid you make money during these three-minute hydration breaks. I get it. You don't like the hydration breaks. That's fine. So we are already upsetting the soccer universe as it is with the hydration breaks. We agree on that?
2: Yes. But they've happened for years. It hasn't happened. Okay. It's new.
0: Right.
2: The commercial breaks are new.
0: The commercial breaks are new. We had them in hydration breaks in Qatar, and now we're having them here. Why don't we just stop the clock? If we are going to be so sacrilegious and stop the game is stopped. They are not pretending to play the game. Stop the clock. Stop the clock. Would anyone actually be hurt? You don't get soccer. No, I do. I just think it's silly that for these sacrilegious hydration breaks, just take the sacrilege a little further. Like, we're already upsetting the fabric of the sport. If you're going to go there and shake the sport to its foundation, then just stop the clock. Like, at this point, what does it matter? Stop the clock. Well, they add the time at the end. Yeah, do they? I mean, they do, okay. But it's not really on the screen. Oh, it is on the screen. Yeah, it's up to the ref.
3: Very arbitrary.
2: Well, there's 3 minutes they've been doing for the hydration.
0: It's up to the ref. And
2: technically.
0: It's up to the ref.
2: Yeah.
0: Okay. This one you're going to hate. Just stop the clock for goals. Well, we add the time at the end. It's a minute for every goal.
1: I don't know.
0: We don't. Imagine there's a running clock after touchdowns.
1: Minute-ish.
2: Oh, my God. Celebrations.
0: And it's Mac Jones to Ricky Pearsall. Touchdown. With 15 seconds left on the clock. Oh, no, that's the game. Sorry. That time ran off as Mac Jones is celebrating with his teammates. Okay, I know you're going to hate that. Yes, I do have an issue with the clock. This one I think we can all stand behind. I need to see yellow cards and a lot of them for flopping.
2: Mm. Ooh.
0: Well, it's subjective. Well, the clock is subjective, too. Give me yellow cards for flopping. You're going to fundamentally change the game. Faking injuries is part of the game. There's only one referee. It's theater. I'm trying to draw a penalty. Like, if you only have to appeal to an audience of one, that's why I'm flopping. No, soccer fans will say that, and I get that. It's not like the NBA. It's not like SGA. Do you criticize SGA? Yes, I do. Albert Breer, friend of the program. Bert. Yeah. You know, was commenting on a flop yesterday. The guy got hit across the face, right? The Argentina game, you know, right in the nose, and he fell back again as if it was a catastrophic injury for which he'd still be hospitalized.
1: Yeah.
0: And people went after Bert when Bert tweeted about the flop, and he said, "Hey guys, here are some NFL tweets from the past year in which I criticize people for flopping." Yellow card for flopping.
1: In.
0: TJ.
3: I'm down for it.
0: Yellow card for flopping.
3: But we got to change that. It can't be yellow because the flag's yellow. So we got to give another color, I think, though.
1: We need yellow cards on all kinds of.
0: No, I want it yellow.
3: You want it yellow.
0: So I want it yellow. I mean, I want it to have the gravity. I want the power of what is currently a yellow card. In other words, you get two, you get booted.
3: But I'm saying the penalty flag is yellow. So wouldn't you want a different color for you?
0: Okay.
3: Is all I'm saying.
0: Well, it can't be red.
3: Can't be
0: like
3: red.
0: Ambulance, Red Cross. No, because red is red.
3: But I agree that they're, hold something in that
1: blue.
3: Why not?
0: Yeah.
3: This is Andrew's list. He has to come up.
1: Yellow means infraction.
0: Okay. Yellow means infraction. Yeah. Yellow like the helmet on your desk, right?
1: Pella. Yeah. Shout out Pella.
0: Yellow card for flopping. I think that should be the least controversial one of these. I get it. You guys don't want to deal with the clock. The clock is part of the game. You don't get it. No, I do get it. I just think it's silly. It's silly. I get it. You don't get the sport. No, I do. I like it. I like it. I just think the clock thing is silly. It's the only sport for which time is kept. But the time doesn't matter.
3: Andrew, that's always been my argument, so I completely...
0: You don't get the sport. I do. I do. It's part of the free-flowing beauty of the game. That's what the clock is. It's a living, breathing thing. I understand that.
1: Ronaldo free kick.
0: Yeah. Ronaldo free kick.
3: Literally just about to say.
1: Oh, man.
2: Oh.
1: If he scores right. Again.
0: Okay.
1: I'm doing a victory lap.
0: Yeah. You demanded.
1: I did.
0: I have one more thing.
1: And he immediately scored.
0: We'll get to the one more thing. You demanded a Ronaldo hat trick.
1: It's almost like I'm dialed into Houston right now.
0: Okay.
3: You're the only person on earth who thought Ronaldo should be scored.
2: We've bet on it.
0: Okay, if you're just joining us, Portugal on a Ronaldo goal leads Uzbekistan 1-0. Ronaldo in the sixth minute. and is now in, I can't read that screen, I believe in the 12th minute, lining up for a free kick just outside the box.
1: See, they should stop the clock for this. This is taking forever.
3: Yeah,
1: to get everyone
3: time
1: situated.
3: There's been at least a minute, while they're just situated.
1: Just getting everyone lined up and where they're allowed to stand.
0: Can you imagine in an NFL game,
2: oh, God.
0: In an NBA game, while SGA, while Wemby, flailing his arms, argued a call that kept the clock going. You don't get it. It's 90 minutes. No, I do get it.
2: Big Poppy.
0: It's silly.
2: Used to sit in that.
4: It's great.
0: This isn't an injury timeout.
2: No clock.
1: It's been 2 minutes. He still hasn't kicked yet.
0: There was a referee injured last weekend.
1: He was a fake out.
0: Oh, you're ahead of me.
3: Yeah.
1: That was sick.
2: Go!
1: Ronaldo did the fake out and the other guy kicked him.
2: Go!
0: So it's not Ronaldo.
1: 2-0 Portugal.
0: It's not 7, it's 23. It is 2-0 Portugal.
1: That was sick.
0: At NRG.
3: He got him.
0: Houston.
3: He got
0: him. You know what's odd? It's Mendez with the second goal.
2: It's Houston Stadium.
0: So ESPN.com, ESPN.com.
1: Not NRG.
2: Yeah.
0: Has NRG on its scoreboard here.
1: Houston Stadium.
3: It's funny, Ronaldo ran off the pitch like this, pointing at his head.
0: All right,
1: he outsmarted
0: you.
1: Outsmarted him. They did all go one way because they thought it was going to be Ronaldo.
0: And here is my final suggestion for the World Cup. Not a criticism, a suggestion. And this comes as a broadcaster. American broadcasters, I beg of you, you're calling it for an American audience. Please use proper grammar and subject verb agreement.
1: I knew that you would be on this. You are the grammar police, and it really annoys me that they'd say England are instead of England is. What are we doing?
0: I'm not criticizing a specific broadcaster because they all do it. And I don't know who's calling this game. I have it muted here in the studio.
1: They all do it.
0: But I bet you it was just said, Brazil are leading 2-0. Now, if it's an international broadcaster, specifically one from His Majesty's United Kingdom of Great Britain and Northern Ireland, and this is the way you've always called the game, that's fine. I get it. If you're an American broadcaster calling, can't we just say Brazil is up 2-0? That's how we talk here? Well, that's not the sport. You don't get it. No, actually, I do get it. I do. Just like you're talking to an audience that has proper subject-verb agreement. That's all. This is how we do it in the United States. I still like soccer. I am still embracing the World Cup. It's just grating when it's, and the United States are up 3-0. Nope. Is up 3-0. And Brazil are excited. Yes, Brazil are excited. Come on.
1: It just sounds silly.
0: It sounds so silly. And even on the written word, ESPN.com will have stories written here with quote-unquote English soccer, like British subject-verb agreement on the front-facing American page. 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Is joining me next. I'm sorry. Kirk Cousins is next.
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20: 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Coming up at noon after my show, it's Mason in Ireland, 710 ESPN, and the all-new ESPN LA app.
0: All right. It's the Rich Eisen Show, everybody. Hi there. I'm Andrew. Portugal up 2-0 on Uzbekistan. Hashtag as expected. Ronaldo has a goal. He set up another goal with a little sleight of hand free kick. Mendes was the one that actually scored the goal. And Brockman is happy because he basically said it's a hat trick or bust for Ronaldo.
1: I put the pressure on him, and he immediately scored. So, like a the true legend and champion that he is, Ronaldo answered the bell.
0: Yeah,
1: I'm taking full credit, TJ.
0: As we await Kirk Cousins here, I can I say a quick word? And Wyndham Clark is going to join us in about a half hour. The two-time U.S. Open champion. Want to say a quick word here about social media and clickbait off-season NFL headlines, if I could?
1: Ooh.
0: Okay. It is content aggregation season. The NFL has, it's always content aggregation season, but it is aggravation season because so many of these headlines now are really nonsense because no one's at work. Jeremiah Love had a presser yesterday with the Cardinals, but their minicamp was a week ago. And I texted someone there like, wait, did they extend minicamp? No, they just asked Jeremiah because he was in town to do a presser. But they're, other than an interview like Mac Jones or Kirk Cousins, and we're fortunate to have them both, grateful to have them both today, no one's on a podium, no one's on a practice field, no one's really making any news. Perfect example, Joe Thomas yesterday, or Friday, was on the show here. We talked about Shador. It was a Brockman question, who starts more games? It's a what's more likely?
1: Yeah.
0: Right? Shador or Deshaun. Joe gave an answer. It's not some bold prediction. It's not a slam on either guy.
1: Nope.
0: he was answering the question that I teed up for him, actually that Brockman teed up for me, and that I passed it along to Joe.
1: I mean, it's
0: not news.
1: All we've been talking about for months.
0: It's not news. It's made headlines, and Joe's had to answer people back on Instagram because people are whatever, angry.
1: I should apologize to Joe for that.
0: It's okay. Well, I mean, there's news front of the program, ESPN Radio Cleveland, Tony Rizzo, said, I'm hearing that maybe teams are calling about Shador. Okay, guys, yeah. Teams call about players all the time. That means he's going to get traded? I don't know. No, unlikely. Probably not. Right? But it's content aggregation season. So with that in mind, let's welcome in a friend of the program. It is great to have him on. He is the new Las Vegas Raiders quarterback, partnering with Bank of America today to host a Golf With Us clinic in beautiful Grand Rapids, Michigan. Kirk Cousins, how the heck are you?
21: Andrew, I'm doing well. Yeah, back in my home area in West Michigan. Good to be on with you, and looking forward to this event with Bank of America today at the Kent Country Club.
0: Do you count the days in your off season because there are so few these days? Like, do you have everything planned out?
21: Well, I wouldn't say everything's planned out. In fact, I think the plan is no plan when you're on vacation. But my whole career, we go back to my home area in West Michigan, and we pretty much post up here for the entire time. It's never long enough, but I consider us pretty lucky to have about 5 weeks of a summer break, and we enjoy it every year.
0: What's your handicap these days?
21: I'm like a 12. I'm nothing special. I like to play. I've always said, like, when I'm done playing football, I'm going to commit to really trying to get down, not just a single digits, but like seeing how good I could be. but I just haven't put the time in yet. And my two boys are 7 and 8, and you know they're getting into it. So I think all three of us are going to grind on our game together in the next few years when I'm done playing.
0: All right, you're working with kids as part of this Bank America clinic today. What is your? I assume you like you have your list of things you teach young quarterbacks if you ever work with them. What would you teach? What would Kirk Cousins, the 12 handicap, teach a young golfer today?
21: I'd probably teach him to not listen to me and somebody else. But I'll tell you what, grip is kind of where it starts. I don't have a great grip, and so I'm kind of behind the eight ball from the start. You know, from there, I just try to be an athlete and make it work. It's funny, too, because one day my driver's the club that's working for me. The next day it's my irons. The next day it's my wedges. And I'm like, man, if I could just put it all together, I could be somebody. But the inconsistency, similar to quarterbacking, you know, it's who can be consistent. And on the golf course, I don't think it's much different.
0: Have you played in Vegas yet, Kirk?
21: I did not get out this spring, but I do plan to play a little bit. You know, it's nice. It's sunny every day. Great golf climate, great golf culture, a lot of good courses. So I plan to get out a little bit during the season. Not a lot, but I hope to play here and there.
0: We're talking to Kirk Cousins here on the Rich Eisen Show. Andrew filling in, Chris Brockman, Michael Del Tufo, TJ Jefferson here as well. We were joking, and I know you've heard these jokes, Kirk, off the air. Like, you and Fernando Mendoza are the perfect quarterback duo for Vegas because you're kind of the anti-Vegas. You're not going out in leather pants with three buttons undone and the chains
21: not yet.
0: Having a blast.
21: That's,
0: although you could get the Kirko chains going in Vegas if you really wanted to go there. So it begged the question, what is a night out on the town in Vegas like for Kirk Cousins? Are you playing slots, which you're allowed? Are you going to a buffet? Are you seeing a Cirque show? What do you do?
21: So there's a lot of good shows. I'm excited for Backstreet Boys. On an off day in training camp, I'm probably going to go see Backstreet Boys at the Sphere and wear all white and do the whole deal. You know, Donnie Osmond, my mom had me listen to Donnie Osmond when I was growing up. Probably got to go see him at his residency. Got to see a Cirque show, although in Las Vegas, there's like a half dozen you can pick from. So a lot of entertainment. You know, I love to play golf. So if I get some time off, play golf, but I went down to the strip, you know, during mini camp, Mondays are a pretty light day. So I went down to the strip when we wrapped up for the day and just kind of walked around, and it's not that easy to walk around. You know, if you park and walk around, they don't really want you to leave the casino you're at. So I realized that maybe going down to the strip and just walking around isn't, the ideal way to do it. Like you might do when I lived in Washington, D.C. or Minnesota. So, I got to figure that out still, but we like it there. It's a cool place.
0: Yeah, it's hot as Hades as well, walking down the sidewalk. And then you have the guys doing this, trying to hand you those cards, which, you know, I'm assuming you're going to give the Heisman to.
21: I'm still interested about the heat. I've never practiced in 115 degrees. I think that's coming. But, you know, it is a dry heat, so, you know, that maybe saves us 10 or 15 degrees. But I'm told training camp in September can get pretty hot.
0: Yeah, and that's why they usually practice, or at least they have in the past, at like the crack of dawn at 7 a.m. to avoid the heat. Are you and Julie going to take Fernando Mendoza to the Backstreet Boys?
21: if he would like to go, he is welcome. Although what I'm learning with my teammates, you know, it's really the coaches who I kind of get along with like movie quotes and music, because it's the coaches who kind of grew up in the same era as me. When I start talking, you know, with teammates about like a movie I loved in 1995, they aren't really able to quote it with me. So, but if he wants to go to Backstreet Boys, he's welcome to tag along.
0: I mean, that would be a great bit. If the Raiders content team, or forget Raiders content team, I mean, put it on your social, make your own money. That would be a great bit.
21: It's, you know, it's all about content these days. And as you know, NFL news in June and July, we're looking for content. So I'll try to give you what I can when I can.
0: Oh, we're already aggregating this as we speak behind the scenes, Kirk. I appreciate you. In all seriousness, whether it's at the Sphere or, as you said, making jokes like your coach is 39, you're 37, your quarterback clearly is 15 years younger. How has that dynamic gone? We have seen all the bits, and the Raiders have leaned into it. Seemingly, you have as well. But you know how this goes. He's the first overall pick, and inevitably, he's going to throw a couple of touchdown passes, and SportsCenter is going to go nuts in the preseason. You know that is coming. And you know how it will be handled by the people that go on TV and whose job it is to give an opinion. And the opinion, Kirk, look, I'm older than you. Like, I get it. There's always someone younger. Like, is always going to be play the other guy. How do you plan to handle that?
21: Yeah, I think it comes with the territory. You're 15 in the league. I'm no stranger to how this thing works. So you go out there, you play the best you can. You help your team best you can. Contribute to our team's success, and you let the decisions get made as they get made. But I expect to, be able to help this team win and to be out there on the field, and you roll with whatever happens. You stay focused and on what's going on inside the building. I don't think it's ever helped me to kind of look at what's happening outside the building and just go enjoy the process with your teammates and your coaches, and we'll see where it all settles out.
0: What's Clint Kubiak like?
21: Well, I was with Clint for 2 years as a quarterback coach and then a third year as the offensive coordinator. And then we were apart for, I want to say, 4 seasons. And now getting back with him as a head coach, he's the same guy he's always been. Loves football. He's a very hard worker, very humble. He's got a great way about him. He's serious. There's not a lot of time for tomfoolery I told him after OTAs, I said, Coach, this is probably the most urgent and most productive OTAs I've ever been a part of. But that starts with him as the head coach. He created a sense of urgency from day one all the way through the 10-week program. And I thought we got a lot of work done. We got a long ways to go, but we laid a good foundation. And then training camp is where we'll pick it up and continue to get ready for that first preseason game.
0: I've had very little interaction with him, full disclosure here. He seems from afar, tell me if I'm wrong, to be one of the, you said focus, serious, quieter head coaches. Is that fair?
21: Sure. Yeah, no, he doesn't need to be a man of many words. I think he quieter is a fair assessment. But that's different than lacking conviction or lacking, than intensity. I think that his intensity, his conviction, his belief in what he's doing, having an identity, I think there's no confusion from us as a locker room as to what our head coach expects of us, what he wants our football team to look like. And so I would never confuse that with just being quiet. I think there's a certainty there that's comforting as a player.
0: One last thing here. I want to go back, if we could, to, well, a sport that you're obviously helping kids with on grass. We had Mac Jones earlier on speaking specifically about grass, because George Kittle and everyone has commented, watching the World Cup, wouldn't it be great if we could have grass in all these stadiums? And they always point to the injury risk. And look, it's easier to get tackled on grass than it is to get tackled on turf. But at the same time, Kirk, correct me if I'm wrong, your Achilles injury happened on grass. So the idea that grass magically cures all injuries, I think, is a bit of a fallacy, yet we all prefer the grass. Where do you come in or come down on the idea that the NFL is ripping up the turf and putting in the grass for the World Cup? They could do it now.
21: I could go deep on this topic. I don't know that people want to listen to me, go detailed about grass versus turf for the next 15 minutes. But when I was coming up, field turf was new. And so it was really exciting to go play high school football or middle school football on a field turf field. There were only a handful of them. I remember when Nebraska first got field turf, it was a big deal, the University of Nebraska. So you kind of watch this excitement of, we don't want to be on grass, we want to be on field turf. And then I got to Michigan State, and we became one of the few schools in the Big Ten by the time I left Michigan State that still had grass. And I remember saying, hey, would we ever do what the Big House did and the Horseshoe did and go to field turf? And they said, no, we have such a robust turf grass management program here at Michigan State that out of sheer, pride and respect for that department, we'll always have a grass field. And I started to notice as we played around other stadiums in the country that you couldn't beat Michigan State's surface, and the natural grass field felt so much better than the nicest field turf you can get. And so I was always, after college, going to the NFL, preferring grass. And then, you have, like you said, not all grass surfaces are created equal. So you go over to Wembley Stadium in London, that had a different feel of natural grass than Lambeau Field, than the Bermuda grass down in the high heat, cities like Tampa. FedEx Field had its own unique grass that, there's a lot of discussion about their surface over the years. So, I've always said well-kept grass like a Michigan State You can't beat that. But that's assuming that it's going to be kept to the standard, you know, that you're expecting. You know, field turf is just such a simpler answer in so many ways for so many people. But, you know, I don't quite understand all the ins and outs of what it took for the World Cup to be there and provide grass, and then what it would take to do that for an entire football season. That's a much bigger ask than for 1 month of a World Cup. So it's over my head, and I'll just go play on whatever surface they give us.
0: 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Kirk Cousins, we appreciate your time. As you said, it is a dry heat. Good luck today in the humidity, and good luck back in Vegas in that dry heat. Thanks for coming on.
21: Awesome. Thanks, Andrew. Appreciate it.
0: You got it, man. Kirk Cousins.
1: All right, Kirk.
0: Everybody. I'm told we have breaking NFL news.
1: Ronaldo just scored again, too.
0: And Ronaldo just scored again.
1: One more from the hat trick. Come on.
0: Don't go anywhere. That NFL news right around the corner.
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0: It is the Rich Eisen Show, everybody. Hey, while the world watches the stars at the FIFA World Cup this summer, Hyundai has its eyes on the next generation of talent. The future stars who are already turning heads at age 14. Next does not wait for the invite, neither do we. Hyundai has always made the future within reach, or moved the future within reach. We did it when we made advanced safety standards on every vehicle and engineered EVs with ultra-fast charging capability. Because the future isn't some far-off concept, it is already here. Next starts now. Hyundai, an official partner of FIFA. So the breaking news in the NFL.
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0: No supplemental draft, everybody.
1: Oof.
0: There is not going to be a supplemental draft.
1: Shout out to you, Andrew. You pointed this out on Friday that this could be a possibility.
0: The NFL has sent an email or a letter, sure, by certified mail, to Brendan Sorsby and said, sorry, man, we're not going to do this. You didn't prove your point, and you sent us the documentation you sent us your petition 3 days before the deadline with no documentation. We weren't going to do a supplemental draft. Sorry, buddy. We're still not. I did say last Friday that I thought the silence from the league was not deafening, but notable. And the deadline was only last week, so it was not that big of a deal. But the league has to grant a supplemental draft. Real quick, anyone know the last player drafted in a supplemental draft?
1: Was it Terrell Pryor?
0: No, it was Jalen Thompson, the safety, drafted by the Cardinals, used a fifth-round pick, just signed a nice, decent free agent deal with the Cowboys, still playing, good player. There was one in, I want to say 2023, nobody got picked. So there has to be a reason for a supplemental draft. Jalen Thompson is the only active player in the NFL right now, only active player that entered the league via supplemental draft. Only one. So these things are not annual occurrences. And when there is a supplemental draft, there has to be a real reason, number one. And number two, it doesn't mean you're going to get picked. But the NFL says we're not going to do it, which means Brendan Sorsby, now he could take this to court. He has Jeffrey Kessler as his lawyer, longtime nemesis of the NFL from the union side. He could take it to court and fight it, maybe. If he had entered the supplemental draft, if there had been a supplemental draft and it had been granted and he didn't get picked, he'd be a free agent. He went through the process. Everyone passed. He could sign wherever. He could sign with the Jets. He could sign with the Browns. He could sign with anybody. He can go sign with the Super Bowl champion Seattle Seahawks if he wanted to. But now that there is no supplemental draft, he's kind of locked out. He's got nowhere to go. And Brendan Sorsby is now likely ticketed for the 2027 draft. As a matter of fact, the last line in this letter, or the last paragraph, as Commissioner Goodell has emphasized, participation in the NFL is a privilege that carries with it significant responsibilities, including accountability. By all accounts, you are a talented player with potential for future success. We encourage you to focus on preparing for possible entry into the NFL through the 2027 NFL annual draft. Hmm. Kick rocks, buddy.
1: Pretty much.
0: See you next year. Anyway, the gist of this is, under the CBA, the league retains sole discretion to determine whether it's appropriate to conduct a supplemental draft. The league has not conducted such a draft for several years, and prior to your submission, the league had no plans to do so, as no one else had sought entry. Your petition, filed 3 days before the deadline without any supporting information or documentation, and only after abandoning your recent litigation efforts to avoid NCAA sanctions, does not provide a basis for the league to alter those plans. The issues presented by your petition are too significant and too closely tied to the league's core integrity interests to permit meaningful review within the timeline presented. In other words, you got banned for gambling. Don't come to us after deciding to drop your court case and just say, I want to play in the NFL. We don't want this. We're not going to handle it. You didn't even argue your case. You just filed 3 days before the deadline. Sorry, buddy. We want nothing to do with this. That's in essence what they're saying. The sole reasons identified in your petition for seeking entry into the supplemental draft are that you have been, quote, declared ineligible by the NCAA, have, quote, exhausted all of your avenues to continue in the NCAA, and, quote, want to now play in the NFL. The petition provides no information regarding the basis or timing of the NCAA decision. Public sources, however, indicate that in May of 26, the NCAA determination, eligibility. The league does not have the complete record of the NCAA's investigation. You gambled, reports you violated state criminal law, placed wagers on your own team and teammates. Your petition doesn't address these matters, nor does it demonstrate accountability. You sought to avoid the consequences of the NCAA's determination. Basically went, hey, dude, the NCAA hammered you. Mm-hmm. You're running from that, and you haven't made any case to us that you deserve to play in our league. So sorry, buddy. This might seem like a slam dunk to you, but we're good. We're good over here. We don't want anything to do with us.
1: Yeah, of course, Jeffrey Kessler's lawyer has responded, telling ESPN, it's a violation of the CBA and the law. We will pursue this immediately with the NFL Players Association.
0: Here's the thing. He's not a member of the union. The CBA does not have anything to do with Brendan Sorsby. Not a member of the union. He's not an active player. Good luck with that. Wyndham Clark.
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0: Mitch. It's Andrew Siciliano.
1: Man, what a fun show today. What a fun show. Kirk Cousins, Mac Jones were both here. Brendan Sorsby's not going to get a supplemental draft. Wow. That just went down. Giannis got traded last night. Oh, by the way, the NBA draft is this evening.
2: You didn't think there was anything to talk about.
1: The NBA draft is this evening.
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7: 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On the biggest show on the radio, look who's here. Geeter McGee sitting in for Mace.
8: Yes, sir.
9: Look at that.
10: Do you know this, Morales? That Geet and I have been friends for 20 years, but we have never done this. We've never done a show together. We've been part of ensembles, but we have never strapped into the pilot, co-pilot seat and let it ride. It happens today.
8: And you know what I found out, Morales? That he blackballed me 10 years ago when I picked, they had me on as a guest, and I picked Mason in a sing-off.
9: Oh, really?
10: I held it against him for 10 years.
8: I thought I didn't really know Mason.
9: Listen, you could have picked Mason in some kind of other off, so it's good you didn't do that.
7: Let's do it. The biggest show on the radio, Mason in Ireland. Your Tuesday afternoon right now. Good afternoon.
10: It's lit. It's live imaging. J. Morales is here. I'm here. Brian's here. Mace off for the beginning. Mace is pretty much off the whole summer. Funch is in. Funch, how are we doing today?
11: Great.
10: Chris?
11: I had Trudell this morning, and now
10: I got Geeter. Was Trudell in this morning?
11: Yeah, he was really annoying this morning.
10: Who is he pinch hitting for?
11: Sedano, but we also had Sedano for the first hour of the show, but Trudell was here too. And have you seen the mustache he's got going on?
10: Oh, is he letting it go?
11: It's like his playoff mustache, but it looks weird, though.
8: His Little League All-Star playoff mustache, and for 2 hours last night on Lakers Talk, the chat room was confused. We're popping it out.
11: This isn't 1995. We don't call it the chat room. It's just the chat.
8: The chat on YouTube
11: at ESPN Los Angeles.
8: Whatever you want to call it.
11: Now, do you get dirty in the chat? Because every once in a while, Johnny I will dive into the chat.
10: I've been diving in lately. You know, my goal was, and I think I've succeeded, Chris, the chat hates Chris, Emily, and me. Always has.
8: Yeah, gotcha.
10: I've brought the temperature down a little bit, okay, Chris, by participating in the chat.
11: They like it. When you touch them, they like it.
10: That they have been a little nicer to you, a little nicer to Emily, a little nicer to me. Maybe I'll win them over eventually, but who knows?
11: Johnny, I'm just happy that you're here this week. How's Idaho been?
10: This is my last day this week.
11: Oh, really?
10: Yeah, because I'm off.
11: Oh,
10: to
11: I told
10: Europe.
11: Somebody in a meeting that you were going to be here the rest of the week.
10: No, no. But I'm back. When I go back, Mace goes for 2 weeks. You know, Mace is basically out of here for the summer.
11: So you're in Europe the rest of the week?
10: Yeah.
11: Oh, I better tell them.

0: But you don't think that it's not a guaranteed lock that the LeBron comes back?
1: It is not.
0: Yeah.
1: What are
0: your percentages right now?
1: 50% Lakers, 50% other.
0: Now, does other include retirement, or retirement's now gone?
1: I don't think he's going to retire.
0: So that's gone. The 1-2% is gone now.
1: Yeah.
0: Okay.
1: Geet, are you higher than me that LeBron comes back to the Lakers, higher than 50%?
2: I'm right at about 50.
1: Yeah.
2: As well.
1: I
2: think it makes sense. I think it fits. I just don't know both sides in terms of they can reach an agreement.
1: Now, Chris, what's interesting is, as they say in Hollywood,
0: yes,
1: what's the number? You know,
0: he's not going to take less. Why would he?
1: No, he is.
0: You think so?
1: They're not paying him $50 million.
0: Okay, but how much less?
1: My number that I think is fair for both sides is 25. I would make him a two-pronged offer. I would say
0: he'll take 25.
1: 1 year, 25, or 2 years, 40.
0: And they get to
1: whatever you prefer. And as part of our offer, we will continue to develop Bronny because we like him anyway.
0: Oh, that's what I was going to ask.
1: And by the way, Geeter knows this. Bronny is extremely well liked inside the Laker building.
0: Okay.
1: He has made a lot of progress, a lot of improvement. He is pretty much past the point where you need he needs LeBron to protect him, his status in the NBA. He's developing into an NBA player, but I think LeBron wants to play with him.
0: Okay.
1: The Lakers enjoy having him. So you go to LeBron, you say, all right, here's offer A is 1 year, $25 million. The most any other team can offer you is 15.
0: Right.
1: So it's a $10 million raise. As part of it, we commit to continuing to keep and develop Bronny. And if you want us to, we'll bring in your friend Kevin Love for the vet minimum. Do you think that offer with giving him two choices and the two little throw-ins?
0: Who pays for the mountain gate? Does the Lakers pay for that, or LeBron pay for that?
1: No, LeBron can afford that.
0: But if they kicked that in and said, listen, we'll pay for Mountain Gate for the year?
1: Mountain Gate's not as expensive as you think it is.
2: That'd have to be for life, Mountain Gate.
1: Problem,
2: it's not that much, right?
1: No, the problem getting into Mountain Gate is the wait list, and he's already in.
0: Well, he got in. Yeah.
1: So,
2: but, John, just to play devil's advocate,
1: yeah,
2: if you're LeBron James,
1: yeah,
2: and you're that camp, and there's this, he's what, a $60 million cap hold, right? That's his max. And you're asking him to take 25. I think the reports might be leaning towards true if they're saying, hey, you got to at least sell us on something, right? If you're going to take less here at the station because Morales says we need to make room for Geeter,
1: yeah,
2: you're going to want to hear the plan.
1: Yes.
2: Right? So that's got to be part of it.
1: But here's the problem.
0: John ain't taking less. Don't worry.
1: Well, number one, I'm not taking less. And you know why? You voted against me in that contest. Yeah. But here's what I would say about that. I think that every time you hear a big move, it affects the Lakers in some way. I'll give you two examples. When Giannis got traded, okay, so now he goes down to Miami. Miami only has $18 million left to fill out their roster. That's it. They're either going to have to go into the apron and re-sign Norman Powell, a guy like that, or maybe Andrew Wiggins, who has a $30 million a year player option and the Lakers have always liked, he opts out. Lakers use their cap space, and here comes Andrew Wiggins. Now, I'm not saying that's happening, but he'd be exactly what we need, a wing who can defend and shoot. Now, on the other hand, you saw almost quietly, because it got blocked by the Giannis trade, the Giannis trade took up all the sun, Julius Randle got traded yesterday from Minnesota to Brooklyn. That was a salary dump for Minnesota. So why am I bringing...
2: You don't think they do anything?
1: No, wait a minute. Why am I bringing up...
0: Let the man make his point,
1: trade?
0: Peter.
1: No, he's fine.
0: Come on, man.
1: Okay.
2: Sorry, John.
1: That cap space that Brooklyn had now just went to Julius Randle. Are they out of the Austin Reeves business? They were only one of two teams with enough cap space to max Austin. I don't think they can do that anymore. I don't think Austin was ever considering going to Brooklyn. But now... he doesn't have his stalking horse. So I've been saying all along what I would do with Austin. And Austin, for the audience knows, but for you guys, he's my favorite player on the team. All right? I want to re-sign Austin as much as I want to re-sign anybody. But I think there's a number where it becomes prohibitive. The most any other team could offer him is 4 years, $179. All right? I've been saying all along, offer him that. He wants to stay with the Lakers. That way you don't have to give him the fifth year. You don't have to go to 241. You save a little money, a little more than you want to pay him. But now do you even have to offer him that? Because is there a team that's out there that's going to offer him 4 years, $179? I don't know. So

0: every time there's a move, Julius Randle move, Giannis Antetokounmpo move, it affects the Lakers indirectly. And these are all the conversations that are going on in the Laker offices today before 5 o'clock when the draft starts.
1: Yeah, the dominoes have fallen, right? And you mentioned Julius Randle going to Brooklyn. The other team that had the cap space was the Chicago Bulls. Well, where did Claxton go?
0: Right.
1: To the Bulls.
0: Right.
1: So when you're looking at those two teams not being able to go all in on Austin Reeves, it makes you think that the Lakers could get him less. But I want to ask you this. If you offer him the 179 instead of the 200 for
0: 241. Six. Yeah.
1: But you can also say 5 for 200.
0: Yeah.
1: And that puts you at 40 per.
0: Yeah.
1: Right? And that shows that you're taking care of your player and you don't max him out. Do you like that for Austin?
0: I do.
1: Obviously you like it for Austin Reeves, but do you like that for the Lakers?
0: The thing I like the most is the average annual value drops to 40.
1: Yeah.
0: And I would love to see Austin start and finish his career here. It probably won't happen. Matter of fact, Steph might be the last one to ever do it. I mean, LeBron's changed teams 3 times.
2: Maybe 4 coming up.
0: You never know. But I think that my sense is, and I've been wrong a million times about stuff like this. My sense is the Lakers don't make a big move today, but things that happen today open some doors for the Lakers over the next 2 months.
1: I agree. I feel like if they use that pick tonight, we will see it on either a wing like an Isaiah Evans, or you will see it on a center, okay? And they will address that issue in terms of the draft and getting a young contract and someone, hopefully, at 25. This is where it gets tough at 25. Can that person be a rotational player?
0: Right.
1: And there's only a couple of guys out there that probably can't, unless you hit a home run because a guy slips.
0: Yeah. By the way, the Lakers have the 25th pick.
1: 25th pick.
0: So they could make, and for people to watch TV, Geeter is hosting the Spectrum Sportsnet draft show tonight.
2: Who are you doing that with?
1: 8 o'clock tonight.
0: Is Big Game
1: James Worthy and Brez will be in the studio, and Allie will be at the facility. She'll talk to Rob live, and the player will call in live.
0: Okay.
1: And hopefully we get that player, if we draft a player, to call in tomorrow.
0: Yeah.
1: I was told here too. Yeah. That'd be kind of cool.
2: Fisher, is he going to be taking a nap somewhere, or?
0: Well, you know,
1: will
0: he's
1: not
0: got
1: be on
0: that,
1: tonight.
0: He's got that early morning gig.
1: Yeah,
0: now.
1: Right. Big Game James will be on.
2: Sometimes he naps through that, too, but that's okay.
1: Bring in Big Game for the draft night.
0: By the way,
2: I had to do it out of the gate with you. Yeah. This is like Geeter and I's bit. I just make the sly little references.
0: So,
2: God, I love you.
0: All right, so you guys agree or disagree with Mason that this is the Lakers' most important offseason ever?
2: I have to make the promos around here, so yeah. The biggest offseason in Lakers history.
0: Yeah.
1: Listen, I think what Laker fans, and I'll ask you this, John, what they should be excited about, the bolstered up front office, right?
0: Yeah.
1: The Dodgers now in their positions, guys helping like an Andrew Freeman, Lon Rosen comes over. You have to be excited about the way they've done business. And I know it's different rules, John. But one thing the Dodgers have been so great at is evaluating talent analytically, cost-effective contracts. So I'm excited to see how they, working on this for the past 7 months, start to build this roster out around Luka.
0: I think it's going
1: to
0: be a very interesting summer. I don't know if you'll get your answers today, but you might get some.
2: So it's big. We can agree it's big.
0: Oh, it's big.
2: Maybe not the biggest, but it's big.
0: It could be the biggest. We'll find out.
2: Just depends if it's big or bigger.
0: Yeah, we'll find
2: out. Geeter?
0: By the way, you mentioned the Dodgers, Geet.
1: It's real big, John.
0: Greg Bergman's coming in at 12:30 for a Boys in Blue report. They won last night, but they got more injuries.
1: Shocker.
0: 2 more injuries. And coming up next, is it possible that the World Cup has exceeded expectations? I mean, the expectations were off the chart. I'm going to make the argument that this is even better than any of us possibly dreamed it could be, and I'll explain why coming up. Chris McGee in for Mace. I'm John Ireland, Mason in Ireland. It's a lit Tuesday, ESPN LA.
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2: Oh, yes. 12:15 on a live imaging Tuesday presented by Providence. Little Orleans, little Yacht Rock for Johnny I. Geeter likes Yacht Rock, too. 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ESPN LA will be on site from noon to 7 p.m. with giveaways, great food, entertainment, family activities, and soccer fans from across the community. 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
0: So, Chris, you just mentioned the phrase soccer fans.
2: Yes.
0: I am a casual soccer fan.
2: Right.
0: I'm somebody that doesn't really follow the sport closely.
2: Right?
0: But this World Cup has been insane.
2: Yes.
0: Take yesterday, for example. The morning match is Argentina, and Messi had a hat trick in his first match. There's no way he can keep this going, right? Wrong.
17: Slow down an Argentina attack. Here's Almada on the move for the world champions. Now Medina. Pulled back here. Let's it run. Messi! History in Dallas! 40 years to the day since Diego Maradona scored the hand of God. Lionel Messi scores the goal to make him the World Cup's all-time leading scorer.
0: And Geeter, he scored again later. So he had two goals in his first game, two goals in the second game, and he almost had a hat trick because he missed a penalty kick.
1: Brilliant.
0: Yeah.
1: It's a beautiful game.
0: Then everybody says, well, Messi's on his way out. He's 39 years old. He turns 39 tomorrow, I think. And Kylian Mbappe is in the next game. And Mbappe had two goals in the first match. No way he keeps it up, right?
18: Just in these wide areas. Now you've got Mbappe coming out to get
7: space. You've got players running everywhere.
18: Mbappe!
0: And so Mbappe scores two goals. So he's got four goals.

0: in two games. And then Erling Haaland, who looks like a tank, a human tank, playing for Norway. And by the way, did you guys see those Norway fans doing the row? Like 5,000 of them all at once going back and forth like they're rowing on a crew boat?
1: I seen it live in Beijing when I did the Olympics. It is truly incredible.
0: Oh, my God, is that
2: you
0: cool?
2: You saw it live.
1: I've seen it live.
0: We'll do it live.
2: Shouts out to Beijing.
1: Huh? Right. Yeah, Beijing.
0: So,
1: what a year.
0: So Haaland is in the night game, and he had two goals in his first game. So, wait a minute. There's no way Messi's going to score two goals twice, and Mbappe's going to score two goals twice, and then here comes Haaland.
3: That's a night for him, and he's got a few options. One of them's here. Haaland! And he's put it in the back of the net. Does it again. The master marksman. Just a phenomenal goal scorer.
0: Now, Brian Cohen plays Prize Picks.
2: He's a gambling degenerate, right?
0: No. Bits a little bit, Chris. Just a little action.
2: Okay, just a little taste.
0: Again, yesterday, he bet that all three stars would score in their World Cup games. BC, what'd you bet?
4: $5 for $50.
0: So he won an easy $50. Did you even consider looking at they could each score twice?
4: I did, only because they did the games before, but I was like, there's no chance it can happen again, right?
0: Right.
4: All of them with the two, and I was talking to M, you know, about it yesterday. She even was like, no, that's not going to happen.
0: Are you considering doing it down the road now that you've seen it happen twice?
4: I am, and I looked to see if they're all playing on the same day again, and they're not. So that window is done.
0: But, Geeter, is it possible that, I mean, very rarely do the stars show up this much, this consistently, on this kind of stage? Is it possible the World Cup has actually been better than we all thought it would be?
1: Oh, I think it absolutely has. And listen, I mean, I think we were all excited about it because it was going to be here in the United States and all the hype for the last 4 years.
0: By the way, USA's game Thursday night is at SoFi.
1: At SoFi. Yeah. I actually got invited to it, John, but I'm going to be in Indianapolis for my daughter's Junior Olympics, so I have to miss that game, and I'm super bummed.
2: So you're not going to be at North Cape Mercado with Beto and I watching it?
1: But I would have loved to have been there too. I'm digging the watch parties. I'm loving watching games with my friends. It's been more than I thought, and I love the way that everyone's embraced it. And I also think it's okay to be a soccer fan every 4 years.
0: Yeah,
1: I mean it is. Like I think that's the beauty of the World Cup. It's the beauty of everyone kind of coming together. And by the way, let's not forget, I think the USA team with this strong start and quite frankly being the best US team that I can remember. More fun to watch than we've had.
0: Yeah.
1: That's something.
0: So, Morales, Erling Haaland, who to me is the most dangerous guy in the tournament because he's built like a linebacker and nobody can stop him, was asked after the game, hey, you got to play France next. What do you think about that game? If you're Erling Haaland, what do you say?
2: Let's do it. Let's beat down those stinking French.
0: Okay. That's what most of us would say.
2: That's what I would say.
0: This is what Erling Haaland had to say, which is exactly the opposite of what you just said. Listen to this.
5: Up next is France and the likes of Kylian Mbappe. How big a challenge is that going to be for Norway? You guys in flying form, can't wait for it.
6: Honestly, I don't care too much now. We're through. We managed to get through, which is incredible. So I couldn't care too much about that game now. They're probably going to win against us. They're probably going to win the whole tournament.
5: Well, that's quite the statement, but congratulations, through to the knockout stage, and you can't stop smiling, so well done.
0: Geeter, they're probably going to win that game.
1: It.
0: They're probably going to win the tournament. I think this guy is crazy like a fox.
1: I wish I would have
0: thought of it first.
1: You called him a linebacker. Have you watched this guy play?
0: Yeah.
1: He will absolutely lay you out. He is an absolute beast, and 100% that is him being an absolute boss for his team. Yeah, we've heard about France, basically. That's all anybody talks about. Favorites, no chance we're beating them. They're probably going to win the whole thing. He is as competitive as it gets, and that's him taking a shot in a way, being that, yep, count us out.
0: We have no chance.
1: No chance. Game doesn't mean anything. We're already through.
0: Yeah. I love that answer. I think, well, we're just lucky to be on the same field with them. And then the game starts, and you just go 100 miles an hour.
1: Probably been asked how many times about France.
0: Right.
1: In his career. It's always about France.
0: And Funch, they don't need it, right? They don't need the game.
1: They have six points.
7: They won two games already.
1: Yeah, they're in. That's what he said. He said, we're through.
0: Right. So, I mean, they got nothing to lose. Go for it.
2: This is my outrage. One, I don't understand the time. I don't like the added time. It throws me off. It annoys me. Also, I don't understand the point system.
0: One for a tie, three for a win.
2: Why can't it just be straight up wins and losses?
0: What do you do with the tie?
2: I don't know.
1: Because the ties happen.
2: It just really annoys me. Oh, yeah. No, the match isn't over. Added time. Well, why didn't you just calculate that during the match?
1: Yeah, the added time throws you. I remember when I started doing Galaxy for Spectrum back in the day. That one threw me off, too.
2: You know, we're the LAFC.
4: Yeah.
1: By the way, when I was watching LAFC,
2: home of the black and gold,
1: as a younger man, it did throw me off as well because I didn't grow up playing soccer.
0: Okay, so you know Thursday night when the U.S. plays are playing, I say Turkey, but I guess we're supposed to say
2: like Turkey A.
1: When did that change?
2: I don't know.
0: Apparently, right before the World Cup. But the thing I find interesting is the U.S. has four guys on yellow cards, and Christian Pulisic has a sprained calf. Dr. Clapper is going to join us later today to talk about that. You sit everybody, Geet. You don't need it. You don't want to, those guys pick up another yellow card, they'd be out for the elimination game. You just sit those five guys?
1: You know, there's two schools of thought, and I've been through this as a coach before when I was in a junior Olympic situation, and obviously a different sport.
0: Yeah.
1: But when you know that we had already wrapped up the pool, which is your group.
0: Yep.
1: I sat certain players because I knew it meant nothing going into the next day.
0: Right.
1: I needed to get other kids in.
0: Do you regret that?
1: No, not at all. But I remember a couple parents coming to me and being, what about our rhythm? Like, we're 5-0. Like, we got to keep winning. In my mind, I'm thinking, they don't know the road ahead. Okay, so there's two schools of thought. Do you want to keep your rhythm because you're playing so well right now, but you also risk injury, you risk a red card? To me, it really doesn't matter if they go out and win this game. They're still going to the same spot. They still have momentum. Two schools of thought on it. I'm good with either way.
0: Is, Chris, the fact that it is more expensive to go to a World Cup game than almost any game we've ever seen, more expensive than Game 7 of the NBA Finals, more expensive than a Dodgers World Series game, the prices are insane. People love it. The number one, the LA Times did an article this week where they talked to people coming out of the World Cup and asked them how much they spent, and the numbers are through the roof. But then they said, was it worth it? And they all said, every penny.
2: Well, if you're saving up for 4 years, you should feel
0: now,
2: that way.
0: Is it a disservice to the fans in LA if the U.S. sits everybody?
2: Yes.
0: But
2: because this is your point about NBA.
0: Yeah.
2: Right? That might be the one game that you get to go and you take your family the prices.
0: Yep. Here's what I would do. Pulisic sits. Okay, he didn't play in the last game either.
1: Should sit no matter what.
0: The guys with the yellow cards, the first two play in the first half, the other two play in the second half and just sub them out.
1: Yeah, I'm okay with guys playing a half, guys playing 60 minutes.
0: And just tell them, don't even get close to a yellow card.
1: But here's the flip side of that, John. If someone gets hurt or you lose a guy for the knockout round, then you're crucified for playing guys in a game that you didn't need to have. That's why I'm saying there's two schools of thought. You just got to go. Obviously, the communication between USA Soccer, the coach,
0: all you care
1: those
0: about
1: players,
0: is
1: advancing.
0: Yeah.
1: And you've already done that. And now you care about that knockout round. That's what absolutely matters.
2: Do I have my gutless hat on? Which hat do I have on right
0: now? You do.
2: Now? It's a gutless move not to give people what they want.
1: But can I say
2: it's
1: this?
2: A gutless move, Geeter.
1: Because I totally understand
2: Don't
1: that.
2: Don't be Geeter gutless now.
1: I'm not. I'm just trying to show you the other side. You win that first knockout game. No one remembers who played against Turkey.
0: Turkey?
1: Yeah.
2: Is it Turkey or Turkey?
0: I don't know. We'll find out. Somebody from Turkey will call Sports Graffiti. All right, coming up next, we'll talk about the Dodgers.
2: The Dodgers.
0: Greg Bergman will come in here. We'll do a Boys in Blue report. The Dodgers won last night, but two more guys get injured. At what point do they have too many injuries? We might be there now. Bergman's in here next. Geeter's in for Mace. Mason in Ireland, ESPN LA.
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21: Highly underrated song, Morales.
0: Oh, yeah.
2: Dreamweaver.
21: One-hit wonder?
2: Gary Weaver.
21: Yeah, one-hit wonder, right?
2: Yeah, I think so.
21: I think this was it.
1: Does this remind you of any movie? It's anybody? You know it. Oh, Geeter, come on, man. If anybody's going to know it, you're going to know it.
21: That's right.
1: Oh, thank you, Fletchy.
21: Wayne's World.
1: Absolutely. Tia Carrera, she's sitting there. He's looking at him.
0: Providence reminds you, sleep is essential. Getting 7 to 9 hours of quality sleep each night supports everything from brain function to heart health. I know about heart health, Jack. Meanwhile, a man who knows about the heart of Dodgers baseball, Gregory Arthur Bergman. You see him host the Blue Review each weekday morning, presented by LAX, 6:30 a.m. on our YouTube channel with Marcus Grant. Then he comes in, he does Bergie's Three Things on the Morning Show. Mm-hmm. Then he does it all day long. What's this one called?
1: The Boys in Blue Report.
0: This is the Boys in Blue Report.
1: Yeah.
0: Not to be confused with what's the one on the afternoon?
1: That First Pitch.
0: First Pitch in the afternoon.
21: Love it. We're monetizing Greg to his fullest.
0: Exactly.
1: As you should. We talk a lot of Dodgers this way. Right? I have nothing wrong with that.
21: I have a bunch of questions for you, Greg. But first of all, tell us who brings us the Boys in Blue Report.
1: The Boys in Blue Report is brought to you by Hard Rock Casino. 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
21: All right, Greg, I'm glad you had time to do this today because I got a bunch of questions for you.
1: Yeah.
21: I watched the whole Dodger game last night, and they won again. Geeter, a weird game. 2-1 final. All three runs, solo homers.
1: Bombs.
21: Yeah. Shohei to lead off the game, second pitch. Mm-hmm. Then Byron Buxton for the Twins, bottom of the first. And then Freddie Freeman with a solo homer. And then the pitchers took over. So, Greg, here's my first question. Explain to me the purpose of an opener. Will Klein started the game. I understand that it's to go through the toughest part of their lineup, and he did that, gave up the home run to Buxton. But then the starter comes in and basically throws six innings of no-hit ball. Why not just start him?
3: So Eric Lauer specifically is somebody that has had... So if you remember, when they brought him over from Toronto,
21: right,
3: he had this whole little like outrage. Not outrage, but he talked about it where he was saying that... No, saying that he does not like the opener. He doesn't like it. He prefers to be someone that starts right from the beginning.
21: Right, and they did it to him anyway.
3: And they did to him anyway because you come here to the Dodgers and Dave sits him down and says, hey, we're going to put you on open there because the first three batters are hard-hitting righties. You're having trouble in the first inning, which he has every single time that he's been out there.
21: And then Klein gives up a home run, which he never does.
3: Right, exactly.
21: Yeah.
3: But the reason was because three hard-hitting righties where he's having trouble in the first inning and against righties. So therefore,
21: if it were you, do you like the idea of an opener or no?
3: I don't like the opener. I mean, I know Tampa Bay made it like a popular thing. The Dodgers did it in the 2020 World Series, and that's how you got Julio Urias at closing out games. They've done it. It's been around for a while. It just, for Eric Lauer, it seemed to make sense. And either way, he should be happy. It worked. He went six innings of no-hit ball.
21: Right.
6: That's the key. I mean, Lauer has said this. The biggest difference between being with the Dodgers and another team is the way they communicate, the way they're on the same page. This comes with nutrition, yep. John, your training in the weight room, front office, and the manager. So Dave sits him down, and no starting pitcher wants an opener.
21: Right.
6: They want the Rock.
3: Right.
6: But when you explain it and you say, and then you see it work,
21: right.
6: He goes six
3: in. What are you going to say?
6: Oh, this ball. And by the way, best command he's had all year.
3: By
6: right,
3: far.
6: For sure. Velocity starting to get up there a little bit. He's feeling better.
3: Yeah, he hit 92, about it John.
6: So,
21: well, plus
6: for
21: Dave,
6: him,
21: if he was sort of no hitter, even a perfect game in the seventh, Dave would have took him out anyway. Like he always
3: no, he's been better about it recently. Just Rich Hill,
21: right.
3: You know.
21: So, Greg, I want to preface this by pointing out that the Dodgers are the only team in the major leagues with 50 wins. They have the best record in baseball. They have the biggest division lead of any team, more than 9 games over the Padres. But already, Will Smith and Teoscar Hernandez are out.
3: Yeah.
21: Carlos Diaz, Tyler Glasnow, Edwin Diaz, thank you. Carlos Diaz, I think it's a soccer player. all out.
3: Yep.
21: Last night, Kyle Tucker, Dalton Rushing, both pulled out of the game with injuries. At some point, the cart's going to tip over, right? You can't just keep losing starters and have the best record in baseball, can you?
3: Well, so, yes, they can because they're the Dodgers and they have extra guys at every single position. But we talked about it last week when I was on with you and Mace. Like, Shohei probably needs a little bit of time off.
21: Starting Thursday.
3: Yeah, and he's starting Thursday. Yeah. He's definitely in the game tonight. So he can't take that time off. I had talked about it with Marcus on the Blue Review about should Kyle Tucker find some way to get some time off. Well, he found a way.
21: Yeah.
3: He found a way to get a little time. It's much needed, too.
21: But by the way, even if it doesn't warrant it, I'd put him on the injured list.
3: Totally.
21: Wouldn't you?
3: 100%.
21: Just say
3: he's starting to get a little bit better, but at the same time, take some time.
21: 10 days to just take a look at your swings, get in with the hitting coach, and see if you can figure this thing out.
3: So yes and no, because then you're going to be having Ryan Warden left, which you're already doing, and then you're going to Alex Collin right, and Pies in center. And really the only backup outfielder you have at that point until Teo comes back. And by the way, today he's in Reno rehabbing. You really only have Tommy Edman.
21: So maybe a numbers game that keeps them off the injury
3: right.
21: list.
6: Yeah, I mean, for me, they had 19 games in 20 days.
3: Yes.
6: There's just not a lot of time. You're already so thin that I'm with you, Berg, on this. I think you and I talked about it before the show. Like, if you could get to the All-Star game, then you have 4 or 5 days off. Right? But you got to push to that point. So it's hard to give a guy a break right now, even though now...
3: See, the first thought that I had when I saw Kyle Tucker on second base and he was bent over and he looked like he was going to come out of the game, my first thought was, IL, this is a fake IL. This is something where he's just going to go out there. Oh, my back is spasming.
21: Right.
3: I'm going to go off.
21: My arm.
3: Oh, yeah, exactly. And I think that's 100%.
21: Could be a fracture.
3: Like, I never want to say a guy is not hurt, but if there was ever a team that was going to do something like that, the Dodgers would be absolutely the team. Be like, all right, Tucker, you just go out there on second base. You just got to, I'm hurt, and then we're going to pull you out and you get a little time off.
21: All right, so for people that don't know, Greg hosts the Boys in Blue Report every Monday through Friday. Is it every day at 6:30?
3: So the Blue Review at 6:30 in the morning, yeah.
21: Yeah, okay.
3: Monday through Friday.
21: I think he deserves it, but I'm surprised it happened. Are you surprised that Andy Páez leads all outfielders in all-star votes?
3: No, he was so good early on that he absolutely deserved it. Now, over the last month, kind of gone the opposite way at this point. He's starting to not hit very well. Ever since he got into the cursed two spot, His numbers have dropped considerably.
21: It has affected him, yeah.
3: It's affected him. It affected Mookie, Tucker.
21: Would you flop Mookie back? Would you switch Mookie and Paez if it was up to you?
3: No, I would leave Mookie where he's at right now because he's starting to hit. I would actually now move Tommy Edmund back up to that two spot. And have somebody. And when Will Smith comes back, you can have Will Smith in that two spot. But Tommy is starting to get hits. Now, he doesn't have a lot of power. He's not going to drive in Shohei, but he's still going to get on base, and he can hit from either side, so you don't get what you love to talk about, the lefty-lefty-lefty, yeah, or lefty-righty, or righty-righty-righty. It's not going to happen, so because he can switch hit. So you can mess around with the pitchers that way.
6: Listen, I want Paez comfortable, and I think he's more comfortable.
3: Totally with you.
6: In the back. Like, he was so good. Like, I'm not going to say carrying a team like the Dodgers, but he was holding them up when they were struggling, and a big reason why they were getting wins. And you remember last year, was it around August when he started to kind of
3: It was like September.
6: You can have a little PTSD as a Dodgers fan like us, but I still believe in him. I'm super happy for him. And listen, if he gets an all-star nod like he's on his way to doing, I mean, that's huge for confidence.
3: Totally agree.
6: Moving forward. But also, expectations start to go.
21: Yeah, and I think we forget, like, I read an article last week about Paez that he's from Cuba.
3: Yeah.
21: And he, sometimes when he tries to reach his family, his sister and his parents in Cuba, the messages don't even get through.
3: Yeah.
21: You know, he's on a WhatsApp, and you know, sometimes they tell you they do go through. And so here's this guy that is a complete fish out of water, living in the United States, and tearing it up. I mean, I know other players have done this, but, you know, not a lot of Cubans have dominated Major League Baseball. A few have. But it's hard. I mean, there's a chance he never sees him again. Yeah. I mean, it's just a weird setup for your life. They've never been over here.
6: I'm glad you brought that up, because I think so many times as fans, we don't realize there's the human component and also what he's going through.
3: Right.
6: Right? Like, he has to struggle with that every single day, but he's a professional. And he comes to the yard, and he's got a job to do, and he gets paid handsomely to do it, but...
3: Yeah, you're just a toy out there that we care about. Like, okay, hey,
6: but it makes you love him more, right, Bertie? Like, right. It makes you really
21: like. I think most people watching at home think he's, you know, from the San Fernando Valley.
3: Yeah.
21: I mean, it's not. He's on the other side of the world. All right, the other Andy Kamenetsky, Greg, had a theory yesterday that I want to run by you.
3: Oh boy, I'm excited for this one.
21: It actually makes some sense. Okay. I don't know if I buy it, but here's his theory. He says if you look at Kyle Tucker's splits, he is a way better hitter on the road than he is at Dodger Stadium. Way better. Like 70 points higher, batting average, OPS, all of it.
3: I see that.
21: Andy thinks the contract, the $60 million a year, is weighing heavily on him at home. That when he's at Dodger Stadium and the fans are booing him and they're jeering him, it gets in his head. And I haven't heard that many boos.
3: No, there hasn't been very many boos.
21: But when he goes out on the road and he's an opponent, and everything is just a typical opposite, he's more comfortable. Do you buy that theory?
3: I mean, I can see it. I'm not going to just summarily dismiss it. But on the road, guys, like, think about people like Ben Lyons, who just sit there and heckle the other team.
21: Yeah.
3: That happens at every ballpark. That happens all over the place. And usually it's in the stands, in the bleachers. That's where those guys are, and he's in the outfield. So it's going to be somebody, I would think that would happen more on the road. Oh, $60 million man, can't get a hit. Like, he's going to get heckled
21: more.
3: But I
21: think, Geeter, on the road, you and I have had the privilege of covering a lot of road games in our careers, and on the road, you look at it strictly as a business trip. When you're at home, there are other things at play. You got to take care of your family. You got to take care of tickets. All your boys are hitting you up. You got to take your kids to school in the morning. On the road, you can just lock in. At home, Michael has always said that for him, it was easier to play games on the road than it was at home.
6: Yeah, I think certain guys are built that way. They feel the pressure of even playing in front of family or friends or expectations. You can go on the road. It's just you and your teammates. You can actually relax a little bit. You're in a better headspace, and you're kind of focused on just the job. You're not getting tickets for people. You're not worrying about this and that, and you're focused just on what you do. And that's why they say sometimes, you know, winning on the road, it means so much more to other guys because it's just you and your teammates.
21: I'm going to ask Dr. Clapper, Greg, about this at 1:30. No, about Will Smith. What Dave Roberts has said is that he is not responding to treatment.
3: Yeah, it's crazy. It was supposed to be that he just slept on it wrong, and now, like 3 weeks later, he's still on the IL.
21: Right.
3: So he's not coming back until at least home.
21: Right. Something or nothing that he's, quote, not responding to treatment.
3: Anytime it's your neck and you're not responding, I feel like that's a bad thing, that there's something going on there.
21: By the way, and since it's the catcher And last night, rushing went out. And they think he's okay, but right. Let's say he gets diagnosed with a concussion. This guy Robinson, the AAA catcher, can't hit.
3: Not at all. He's lost.
21: Do you go get another catcher?
3: So you have to do something. So here, this is where it gets a little bit tricky because Robinson is the third catcher. He's also the third catcher on the 40-man roster. To put somebody on the 40-man roster.
21: Yeah, they said, Joe said during the game last night, Joe Davis, that
3: Alex Call
21: is the emergency catcher.
3: Right, but Tucker's out, so he has to play the outfield.
21: Right.
3: So if you need, you can still do it. You can still put Call and move him down to the catcher and then put Edman in right field.
5: Yeah,
3: you can do something to make it all work, but at the same time, you don't have space on your 40-man roster right now to bring somebody up from AAA. Like, you would have to either trade somebody or take someone to
21: DFA, a minor leaguer, yeah.
3: You'd have to DFA somebody on the 40 man or move somebody from the 15 day to the 60 day IL to make space to move them up.
21: Right. So if
3: don't
21: Robinson
3: have a lot of that.
21: Gets hurt tonight, let's assume Rushing's out tonight.
3: Yeah.
21: If Robinson,
3: well, he has to be out.
21: Oh, he does?
3: Yeah. He had got the concussion protocol, and then 24 hours later, he has to pass it again. This all happened in the middle of the game.
21: So tonight, if Robinson gets hurt, Alex calls the catcher.
3: Correct.
5: And by the way, if it was a rainout in Minnesota, they play a doubleheader tomorrow, you're only going to have Rushing if he's available to catch one game.
3: Yeah.
21: And Alex Call might have to catch a doubleheader. Yeah, so that's interesting.
3: If Chucky goes down.
21: All right. Yeah. Last thing for you. Did your family spend $220 on you for Father's Day?
3: So, no, absolutely not.
21: Yeah, mine either. So Greg wrote the game the other day, Geeter, and it was the tiebreaker was how much money? Well, that's very nice for her.
3: Yeah, she made bought me dinner.
21: How much money does the average person spend on their dad for Father's Day? And I guessed $47.
3: Right.
21: And the answer was like $220.
5: I was going to say $4.
3: My daughter wrote
21: me a
3: card.
21: I've been a dad for 24 years. I've never even eclipsed 100.
5: Yeah.
21: What are you talking about? You know what I got this year? I got a Sonicare toothbrush. But, well, you know what?
3: Hey, those are expensive.
21: It's a really good toothbrush.
3: Yeah, it's a good toothbrush.
21: I know what it costs. It was on sale for $50, but it was worth it. It was worth it. Thank you for doing this.
3: Yeah, of course, of course.
21: All right,
3: thank
21: coming
3: you guys.
21: Up next, Icebreakers. You want to play Icebreakers?
3: Sure.
21: All right, we'll keep Craig around for Icebreakers. It's Funches' Icebreakers, and he always makes the clues too hard. But you're claiming you're going to stick to Emily's script, Funch?
7: Yes, I am.
21: All right, good. 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
3: Let me tell you something right now. My right hand is, like, blown up. 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
23: This is amazing.
3: I'm scratching everything so much. Like, I'm bleeding.
23: Well,
3: did you take
23: Benadryl?
3: No.
23: Why not? 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
3: Oh, yeah, no, I looked. 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
23: Did you spit on it? Why did you spit on it?
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23: 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You're only in your mid-50s, and you already sound like an old Hebraic brother in his 70s. Like, look at what happened to me all weekend.
3: Look what happened. Look at this. I got stung by a bee. Look at this hand.
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6: 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Time for Icebreakers. Thanks to our friends at Blue Ice Vodka. With that, I believe Funches is sitting in for Bruce Emily. I mean, I don't say I believe. I see him. And by the way, Funches now does on the morning show every day the YouTube chat in 60 seconds. He gives us like a recap.
7: Oh, thank you for reminding me. I got to close the computer so no one accuses me of cheating.
6: Okay. So with today's Icebreaker, sit in for M. Take it away, producer Funches.
8: Thank you, Morales. All right. For 10 points.
6: You just jump right in.
7: I don't know. It's me, Brian, Geeter, and Morales. Go ahead.
6: Tease me a little.
8: All right. Jeez. All right. For 10 points. I was born in February of 1972. I'm the youngest of three children. My primary passion as a kid was bowling, and I was voted into the Celebrities Bowling Hall of Fame in 2006. That's for 10 points.
7: Okay.
8: Anyone?
7: No.
8: All right. For 9 points, I appeared as myself on an episode of The Office. I was also in an episode of Chuck and Living Single.
6: Oh.
7: Whoa. Okay. Still don't know.
8: All right. For 8 points, I played football at the University of Notre Dame. I set the Notre Dame touchdown record with 20 in one season.
7: Now I should get
9: them. 72?
6: Wow.
7: So it's somebody that's in his 50s. Who holds the record for touchdowns at Notre Dame? Okay.
8: All right, for 7 points, I am in the Pro Football Hall of Fame. I am in the Pro Football Hall of Fame for 7 points.
7: Ireland, I'm going to take a shot.
8: Let's go.
7: Oh, Jerome Bettis.
8: Wow, you got it.
7: I wasn't going him.
8: These are like some softball questions, Emily. Come on, bro.
7: Right before I said it, I was going to say Tim Brown.
9: That's what I was going to say was Tim
7: and
9: Brown.
7: And I thought, Tim Brown did not score that many touchdowns. All right, so how many points did I get, Funch?
8: You got 7, right, which is ridiculous.
7: No, I need those because I'm not. Now I'm done for the month, yeah. And now all the others are have a chance to catch up. Icebreakers is sponsored by Blue Ice Vodka. The finest source from Idaho potatoes. Hey, Chris, this is a good idea for you. Are you going to a 4th of July barbecue?
6: So we're hosting one, Stephanie and I, yeah.
7: If you are attending the Chris and Steffa 4th of July celebration, don't come empty-handed. Don't be that guy.
6: Don't be a schivozo.
7: Yeah.
9: Don't be that.
7: Pick up a bottle of Blue Ice's 25th anniversary red, white, and blue themed bottle. It comes in 3 flavors. 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You can get it in huckleberry, which is my favorite, espresso. It's all... Geeter, have you had a bottle of Blue Ice yet?
9: No, I've been kind of waiting
7: with your name
9: on.
7: Yeah, no, I got one with your name on.
9: Okay, thank you.
6: It comes in 3 flavors, just like you.
7: Yeah.
9: Espresso.
7: Blue Ice is the best. That's what you need. Get that commemorative bottle, take it to your barbecue, give it to the host, and you're golden. Blue Ice, because taste is everything. The other thing that I wanted to bring up is about college sports. I wanted to sneak this in before we go to Sports Graffiti. And by the way, Funch, open the phones for Sports Graffiti. 877-710-3776. People always say can't get through. Well, open the phones early. If you want to get through, call now. 877 710-3776. We'll do that at the top of the hour. But Geet, my feeling on college sports is that they're broken. And we need a set of guardrails to try and fix it. And here's the latest example. Tom Izzo, the longtime head coach at Michigan. If you think about college basketball, yesterday Dusty May, after winning the title at Michigan, took the Dallas Mavericks job. Okay? Before that, we lost Jay Wright. We lost Mike Krzyzewski. And it sounds like we're about to lose Tom Izzo. Last week, Michigan State lost their AD and their president for less money. And Tom Izzo was at a press conference about something else, and he hasn't done it yet, but he appears like he's going to lose it soon. Here's Izzo.
10: I can't stand what's going on. I'm not going to over-talk about it now, but I am in the very near future. I've had it. This is self-inflicted. We just lost the best president I may have ever been here, maybe one of the best. And there's other dominoes that get affected when things go wrong like that. I'm very upset about it, and I'm sick of it. And I'll go into why when I decide to say something in the near future.
7: Here's what I think, Geeter, he's talking about.
9: Yeah.
7: You just had a daughter that got recruited to go play volleyball. She decided to go to USC. She's happy. You were telling me that even in the volleyball world, back when you were coaching, that, and you have friends that are coaching, that the girls' volleyball players, the female volleyball players, are getting hundreds of thousands of dollars in NIL, right? It's all turned into an auction for players, right?
9: It has, and if you watch the Women's College World Series in softball, they talked a lot about that. You know, Jason Williams' daughter transferring from Florida to Texas Tech, and all financially driven. And I have one of my best friends is a head coach at one of the most successful volleyball programs in the country. He's been there for over 20 years.
7: And when he started, it was just scholarships. There was obviously
9: just
7: no money involved.
9: There was no
7: and
9: money involved.
7: And now is it the first question he gets?
9: Yeah. And my daughter, Millie, her recruiting class was 26. Okay. So she's a 26 graduate. So in 24, she got recruited. You're allowed to get recruited June 15th after your sophomore year. So the 28 class just started to get recruited. And he told me he has never seen anything like it in women's volleyball. The amount of money that was being asked, agents that he talked to, and listen, he is going for the elite kids, you know, the top percent in the country. But even at that sport,
7: it's an auction, right?
9: It's an auction. And when the portal hits in December and 1,000 young women jump in it and the high level kids are starting to move, it's agents that he's talking to. And
7: he's not even talking to the kids.
9: He wants to talk to the kid and the parents to sell his program, but he has to talk to an agent. And he's told many players in the past, don't bring your agent to me and let them take 20% because that's what they're asking. Here's what
7: I'll tell you what I can afford. Yeah.
9: You know, but it's a broken system. And if you care about other sports, listen, I played men's volleyball in college. I care about women's sports in college. My girls play. I care about my sport, all the Olympic sports. They matter to me. I love it. Those are in real jeopardy because of where this game is going. And the genie is out
7: of
9: the bottle. You're 100%
7: right.
9: The genie is out of the bottle. You're now talking about future collective bargaining agreements, contracts. It's out of control. And by the way, this might sound old school, but if you're a coach and a parent, I actually care about like the culture of the program. And as a former coach, the teaching of it, like that's what college is for,
7: right?
9: Have fun, learn how to be a kid, like going into adulthood. And then you get out and you're ready for the world. But as an athlete, dude, it's about bonding and playing with your team and trying to win. All that stuff matters. So, but it doesn't anymore if you're just going after the money. It doesn't mean anything. It's professional sport.
7: Right. That's what I was just going to say, Chris. It is turned into pro sports.
9: They basically
7: need a CBA because there's got to be some rules here or all these. Dusty May didn't leave Michigan because he was unhappy with that job. He left because he didn't want to deal with all the crap.
11: Well, that's the thing, the crap, right? You can't control it anymore. So the Tom Izzo's, by the way, two national championships, right?
7: Yeah.
11: The Coach K's, they wouldn't survive anymore, you know, because
9: 100%.
11: That way is gone.
7: Well, Chris, they're all getting out.
11: Well, they're getting out for that reason. They know that game is gone because now it's just a junior professional league that is a gateway. But there's so much money and so much control is with the NIL. But here's my question, and I don't mean to be naive. where is this money for girls volleyball coming from? Like, where's the ROI question. For that money? So when they're giving tons of money for
7: basketball. It's a good question because it's a non-revenue sport.
9: So rev sharing, okay?
7: Right.
9: And not every school has it for women's volleyball. But it's such a big sport now. You get four sports to give your rev share.
11: Okay.
9: Right? So say you get $20 million. 18 of that's going to the football program. All right? And then X amount of dollars is going to men's basketball. A lot of schools pick women's basketball. Oregon's going track. They didn't pick their women's volleyball. But then a lot of schools, women's volleyball is part of that rev sharing. So you can get $500,000 per year on how you want to use that rev sharing, and you get 18 full scholarships. Now, your NIL, that's different. That's you helping your kid get brand names to back them, right?
7: Right, and but you your friend who's the coach in college.
9: He's raising money at all times to add more to what he already gets on rev sharing from Texas.
7: Right.
9: Now, women's volleyball
7: is a rev sharing
9: sport.
7: Completely changed.
9: Yeah.
7: Completely changed.
9: But another side of that and how he's recruiting, just to add to that, is like he's also embraced it in a way and said, hey, listen, you're a young woman. You could leave here with, if you're a top player, $400,000. Say you go to Nebraska.
7: Yeah.
9: And you get $100,000 a year as a women's volleyball player. And you do not touch that. You are leaving college, Morales, with $400,000. Right. And what that means later in your life, that's not your NIL. That's just what they're paying.
11: Right.
9: That's wild.
7: Yeah, it's become
9: an unbelievable opportunity for a lot of these young adults, but it's also
7: I'm for the students getting paid, but it needs guardrails, or else the thing's going to just fly off the handle. All right, coming up next is your chance to weigh in on anything we've talked about. Sports graffiti. 877-710-3776. Couple of lines open. 877-710-3776. Your call's next. It's a lit live imaging Tuesday. Morales is in here. Chris McGee in for Mace. Mason in Ireland, ESPN LA.
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13: And then Marcus goes, if he wasn't good at soccer, what would he be?
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13: I mean, is he, like, Ronaldo handsome?
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14: he's great at what he does.
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14: Oh.
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13: Thank you.
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11: 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Johnny I.
7: All right, let's see who's out there and what you got to say. Steven in Thousand Oaks, you're the leadoff hitter on Sports Graffiti. Hi, Steven.
0: Hey, good morning, Johnny. I just wanted to say thank you for bringing up the crosstalk with Travis Rogers the other day for my take.
7: Sure.
0: I also wanted to bring up an NFL take. So my buddies and I were talking, is dynasties in the NFL dying? When I say that, I'm saying, you know how the NBA had probably like 6 to 7 different winners? I'm starting to think that everyone's catching up to that in the NFL. Like, we had the Patriots and the Chiefs. I was wondering if you guys thought the same way now that there's a bunch of juggernauts in the NFL. If not, who would you think would be a dynasty coming up in the NFL?
7: Well, that's a good question. A team you might want

0: relevant.
1: Yeah,
0: and
1: did
0: good
1: you guys notice that, you know, we were talking
0: since
1: a lot,
0: the Goff era.
1: Well, we were talking a lot last week about what's going to happen with Alaric Jackson, who was their tackle that was charged.
0: Yeah, that's a big one.
1: He is not going to be charged with a felony. That came out last week.
0: But he could still get suspended.
1: And he could still be punished by the NFL, even if he doesn't get charged with anything, not even a misdemeanor. Here's Cameron in Lake Forest. Hey, Cameron, you're on Sports Graffiti. Go ahead.
2: Good afternoon.
1: Good afternoon.
2: So, with the 25th pick, do you think the Lakers should trade it for like someone like Trey Murphy or get one of the Houston players because Houston's looking to blow up that team?
1: I think, thanks for the call. I think that the 25th pick is not going to get you Trey Murphy.
0: No, it's going to need a lot more.
1: You would need to attach a future first-round pick to that, too.
0: Trey Murphy is a name that is in everybody's Rolodex right now, John. He's a guy that everybody wants, and I don't know if New Orleans wants to move off of him. They're trying to actually win some games.
1: Right.
0: But it's going to take a lot to get him.
1: And Herb Jones might be available, too. I don't know what people – the number one question I get asked all the time when people see me in person is, what are the Lakers going to do? I don't know, but I think they're going to do something. Don't you?
0: Yeah, I do as well.
1: I don't think they're just going to run it back.
0: It's a good question because the thought is you trade this pick and whatever else you can package, John, to get a rotational player now. Or can you trade up in the draft to take someone that you have fallen in love with and you think can be a rotational player right away and be on a rookie deal? So there's two kind of schools of thought right there. But I do think they make a move at some point, John. I know they have not made like a player acquisition offseason trade since 2022 with Pat Beverly.
1: But the dominoes
0: I feel like
1: are lining up for them to make changes, so I think they're going to do it. Let's go to Solomon, Lake Balboa. Hey, Solomon, you're on Sports Graffiti. Go ahead.
3: Hey, guys, I'm good. Yeah, I hope I don't put you to sleep with a soccer take, but
1: no, that's right.
3: I have to express my love-hate relationship with the sport, and I'm raised on it. I mean, I go back so far because I'm an older dude. Pro teams played at Dorsey High School. That's how unpopular the sport was when I was growing up, okay? So I've been around it a long time. What I don't like about soccer is I think they need to modify the offsides rule a little bit, something, and they have to give more credit to winning as opposed to just playing for a tie or a one-zip, you know, score. It's ridiculous. A team will score early, they'll park the bus in front of the goal, and you sit there for an hour twiddling your thumbs. That's
1: Solomon,
3: what loses me.
1: Yeah, thank you for the call. Geeter, he's not wrong. Soccer can be boring at times, but not the World Cup.
0: Not at this level.
1: Yeah, I'm watching games, guys, between two teams, and I don't know one player on either team, and I'm enjoying it anyway. I wish I could have a better explanation for why, but I just think part of it is the pageantry of the World Cup. Like, those fans from Norway doing that rowing thing, 5,000 of them all at once.
0: So fun.
1: Super cool.
0: And when you see, like, you know, different countries kind of coming together and cheering for each other and the way they've gotten along, that's also cool as well, especially this time, right? In this day and age, to see that, it's just a big part of it, man. Like, I didn't grow up on soccer, right? But I have learned to absolutely love it.
1: By the way, England game has started. BC, did you get anything in on Prize Picks?
4: I got a little action on Harry Kane, two shots on goal, and one of the Ghana players under passes attempts. Never heard of the guy, but, you know, come on now.
0: Yeah, you don't have a problem at all.
1: Chris, if he's betting on someone he's never heard of, does he have a problem?
5: Maybe slightly, but I like the name Harry Kane.
1: I'll take Harry Kane. There you go.
0: Yeah. By the way, it's nothing wrong with a little action.
5: That's Funches.
6: Let's get in the game.
5: If Funches ever does, like, on air at a Urban Station, that's going to be his on-air name. It's Harry Kane with you tonight.
1: That is
5: Harry
1: a good Kane. On-air name.
5: What's that?
1: Walrus in Encino. Hey, Walrus, how's it going?
7: Hey, good afternoon.
1: Good afternoon.
7: You're talking earlier about let's connect the Dodgers and the Lakers because they are actually truly connected.
1: Right.
7: I think what's happening right now with Kyle Tucker might be informing what may happen with Austin Reaves in terms of the number that they're going to offer him, because now that Brooklyn has got Randall, Chicago got Claxton, those two big, like you say, horses, I forget,
1: the stalking horse, right?
7: The money's not going to be the stalking horse, right? That's not fair. So I think they're going to top out at $200 million total, $40 million a year, and they're going to hopefully have Austin be agreeable to that. Because you look at what happened with Kyle Tucker, different sport, different, you know, economics. I get it. But it's like, you know, are you really that good for all that max money? I don't think he is. And last thing, Christopher Morales, I've had an epiphany. Sir, someone needs to make a bobblehead of you, man, because you got that natural bobblehead motion going on, man. That would be a great Father's Day gift from you to rather from Otis to you.
5: Well, thank you.
7: Thank you.
1: All right. Thanks, Walsh.
5: Radio Chris, Michael fan did.
1: If,
5: there's bobbleheads of me.

0: around here somewhere.
1: I'm
2: if
1: in.
2: we
1: I
2: if
1: want
2: we
1: one.
2: Do a Morales bobblehead to issue to listeners, you got to wear the gutless hat.
0: Oh yeah, I will.
2: Yeah, I got him that hat for his birthday.
0: Love
2: that
0: years hat. Ago. Yeah.
2: Here is Jim in South LA. Hey Jim, you're on Sports Graffiti. Go ahead.
3: Good afternoon, gentlemen.
2: Hi,
3: hey,
2: Jim.
3: If they do that bobblehead Morales, you know I'm going to do it, which you were
2: you
3: wanted to do
2: it.
3: To Dave Roberts.
0: You're going to smash that bobblehead.
2: Yeah, I'm a big Joe Davis fan. I'm hiding the Joe Davis bobblehead from Chris as we speak.
3: Hey, two things, guys. Kyle Tucker, everybody's worried. I saw some headline. Is this the worst contract? It's early. Give the man a break.
2: You're right.
3: They need him.
2: You're right, Jim. He's been on the team for 2 months, and everybody's ready to run him out of town.
3: Yeah, give him a break. Hey, and I am optimistic about the Lakers draft picks now that we've got the Dodgers input on it. I don't think Pelinka did a good job with that. And I'm so I just feel better about the fact that we've got this input now that's going to help us.
2: All right, thanks, Jim, for the phone call. Let's squeeze one more in here. Big Rob in Inglewood. Hey, Big Rob, you're on Sports Graffiti. Go ahead.
4: What's up, guys? Hey, I haven't had a chance to get on NBA 2K with the trade machine yet, all right?
2: Okay.
4: But I'm just sitting here wondering myself, okay? Jaylen Brown isn't going to be happy in Boston. And Lakers are not winning the championship with the team that we have now, and there's no way. But I'm saying, is there a way that we could get rid of Reeves, give them Rui, give them the pick, and is there a way that Lakers could get Jaylen Brown from Boston?
2: I don't think for that package. I love Jaylen Brown, but Jaylen Brown makes a ridiculous. I think he makes over $300 million in his contract. And thanks for the call.
1: It's really hard to trade for a max contract guy, and also Austin Reeves and Rui are free agents.
2: Right.
1: So you can't trade them.
2: Well, you could sign and trade them.
1: You can sign and trade if they agree to go to that team.
2: More difficult.
1: That's on them, yeah.
2: Okay, so, Geeter, I want to, before we, and that's it for Sports Graffiti, thank you. But before we break, the draft is tonight, and I've had this position for years. I want to back it up with some facts. The NBA draft is ridiculously overrated. Ridiculously. And here's what I mean.
1: Are you sure?
2: Henry Abbott from True Hoop did a deep dive. He went back and looked at first round picks over the past 5 years. Okay. Now, I always say you can pick any draft, but he went back and looked at over the past 5 years, it's about 150 players. Okay. How many of those, that's 150 exactly first-round picks. How many of those players do you think made a difference? Who we would consider good?
1: Well, you look at the Spurs, and that's okay. The one team where it jumps off the page. But, boy, did they get lucky, John, to get Wemby at one, Castle at four, and Dylan Harper at two. Everything broke their way. Very hard to do. Outside of that, how many? What was your question?
2: Of the 150.
1: Of the 150.
2: How many are any good?
1: How many are any good? Well, define good. Like starting?
2: Contributing to it to the team that drafted them. I'll just tell you.
1: Yeah. 40?
2: 46 out of 150.
1: Yeah.
2: Are just good. And you know, 70 of the players that he looked at have yet to prove they're going to make any difference or worse. They could be complete failures. More than half the players who get drafted tonight in the first round. Tonight's the first round, tomorrow night's the second round. More than half the players tonight that get drafted are going to tank, be bad, be a bad pick. Yet, everybody tends to value first round draft picks to the point where, and people come in and they'll say, well, my GM is terrible, okay? Rob Pelinka is terrible. Every GM has missed. Jerry West has missed. Sam Presti has missed.
1: Yep.
2: It's just really hard.
1: You're betting on kids.
2: Right.
1: You're trying to map out what they will be, and you don't know. I mean, you just don't know, like, what's going to work in the NBA. Obviously, when you hear me say that, you're like, of course they do. But in terms of, like, that person, in terms of their work ethic, issues they might have down the road, are they going to be a guy that lives in the gym? Steve Nash once told me, when you're drafting, you got to look at a kid. Does he live in the gym? Is he a guy that puts right. in the work without the cameras rolling on the side for real? And you have to do your due diligence, because that young man is going to do better than maybe a guy that's got all the talent in the world but doesn't have that work ethic. And that's why it's not an exact science. It's super tough. And, John, that's why I always say it's part of the three prongs, right? Free agency, trade, draft. Sometimes a team hits on all three, i.e., OKC.
2: Right.
1: And sometimes you're the New York Knicks, right. and you build through trades.
2: Yeah. Keep in mind, the New York Knicks this year, all five starters came from other teams. All five of them.
1: Yep.
2: Karl Anthony Towns, OG. Josh Hart, Miles Bridges, OG Anunoby, Jalen Brunson, all drafted by other teams.
1: Yep.
2: I'm reading from the Henry Abbott article. He says, with the draft tonight and tomorrow, and Jay Billis warming up his voice to tell us how incredible all these prospects are, he looked at decades of data, and only 6%
1: wow.
2: of draft picks become good players for the team that drafts them. 94% of the people, this is analytics, stats, 94% of the players taken tonight are not going to help the team that takes them. That's how much of a crapshoot the draft is, which is I'm always like with Les Snead, F them picks. Trade them for somebody
1: Win
2: you
1: now
2: know can play.
1: Later.
2: Look at the Knicks.
1: I agree.
2: I mean, and so I think the draft is very, very, very overrated every year. And just people don't, you're not going to hear that tonight on ESPN because we're in the business of televising the draft. You're going to hear how great all these guys are.
0: By the way, just you can hear the NBA draft 6 p.m. here from ESPN Radio.
2: 5 p.m.
0: No, 6 p.m. on our air.
2: We're delaying it for an hour?
0: We're just not taking the first hour. So the Lakers pick at 25. We'll join
2: okay.
0: it at 6
2: Got
0: p.m.
2: But to me, if the Lakers traded every first-round pick for the rest of my life, I'd be happy.
1: But, John, I guess I would say this as well. It is so important, though, when you have a pick in the middle rounds or even in the second round, if you can get a guy.
2: Yeah, because he's cost-controlled.
1: He's cost-controlled.
2: But, again,
1: and boy,
2: Gator,
1: is that valuable later.
2: 6%.
1: I know.
2: 6%.
1: And a lot
2: it's
1: of the
2: crazy.
1: Players that are great in this league came later in the draft.
2: Right.
0: Yeah, we didn't draft you. We acquired you.
2: Exactly. Good use of our, you know, we got a good GM.
1: And you know what? I thank the Lord above every day.
2: All right. Coming up next. I'm from an older generation, but how much money would you pay to take a picture? Just take a picture with one of the Knicks. You can do it. They're all going to be at FanFest. Wait till you hear what it's going to cost you. That's next, ESPN LA.
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2: Wow. He's smart.
0: Why can't Bergie be smart, too?
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6: I mean, he's not going to push back on that.
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7: I think, like, Cappy and I are probably a similar level.
6: No.
7: No? You're smarter.
0: Yeah, you're smarter.
7: Hey, look at that.
6: Wait a second. How do we know this?
0: No, he's smarter than you.
7: Now, where are you in the smart rankings around here?
6: I mean, I'm not at the top.
0: Are we talking about everybody?
7: Yeah, the whole
0: like Emily and Marcus are pretty close.
6: Emily and Marcus are higher than, for sure.
7: They're up
6: no,
7: there.
6: But they are top two.
7: Okay, and then where would you, who's the
6: I
7: bottom?
6: I would say Travis is pretty darn smart.
0: You're the bottom.
7: He's smart.
0: On the bottom?
6: Yeah,
0: you're.
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15: Can I see it?
2: 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Are you a Boogie Nights guy, the movie?
1: Love Boogie Nights.
15: Very, very underrated movie. And Geeter, you wanted to say something about the draft conversation we just had.
1: Well, it's just interesting when we talk about young players in sports, how
15: right.
1: quick I believe fan bases are ready to move on from these young guys if they're not productive right away.
15: Right.
1: Like the development part has been, I mean, I always think
15: Jalen Brunson, Tyrese Halliburton.
1: 100%.
15: Julius Randle.
1: Sam Darnold in football.
15: Yeah.
1: Baker Mayfield. I mean, Baker Mayfield gave everything he had to the Browns, played, got him to the playoffs, you know, was up on the Chiefs in the second round of the playoffs. The next year he's hurt, he plays through it because he wants to do it for his city, and they booted him.
15: Yep. And which goes back to every play, if, like someone arguing against me would say, Ireland, what are you talking about? Every player comes through the draft. And it's not completely true. Like, yeah. every once in a while you'll find an Austin Reeves that nobody drafts. But most players do come through the draft. To your point, though, they don't often help the team that drafted them.
1: Bingo.
15: And that's why you look at, like, last year the Lakers won 53 games. Not one of our starters did we draft. Not one. Mm-hmm. Austin was undrafted. Luka was drafted by the Mavericks. Rui was drafted by the Wizards. Ayton was drafted by the Suns. LeBron was drafted by the Cavs. That's the way the league works. You find out who can play, and then you go out and try and get them. But if you think, like these people that come to me and say, well, we've got to draft and develop, build yeah. through the draft, you better go out and get other players, because if you try and build a whole team through the draft, the chances of you winning it are like, and everybody says, well, Ireland, what about OKC? OKC's best player was drafted by the Clippers.
1: And by the way, San Antonio and OKC, you have to miss the playoffs for 7 or 8 years.
15: Right.
1: Which, there's no which, patience to
15: which
1: do that here.
15: If you do that in L.A., you get fired.
1: You're fired. It's
15: yeah.
1: over.
15: Yeah. Okay. So I sent this to you, Geeter, and we both had the same reaction. I think it's reflective of our age. when I was a kid, if you saw somebody famous, not just an athlete, but if you saw anybody famous, you would often ask them for their autograph. Nowadays, the autograph has gone the way of the dinosaur. People want a picture. If they see you, like if somebody sees me in a restaurant and they're a big Laker fan, they say, do you mind taking a picture? I always try and accommodate. If I'm not in a hurry or if I'm not like running to get back on the air, I'll always do it. And never at any point did I think about charging you money. But this has turned into a thing. There's a Fanatics Fest coming up this summer back east. The Knicks have been invited to the Fanatics Fest. And here's what it cost to get your picture taken with one of the Knicks. You want your picture taken with Landry Shamet? $142. Jose Alvarado, $169. Mitchell Robinson, $169. Mikal Bridges, $283. Carl Anthony Towns, oh, I'm sorry, Josh Hart, $283. Carl Anthony Towns, $338. And Jalen Brunson. You want to walk up to Jalen Brunson, stand next to him, have your picture taken. You can do it for $935.
1: Wow.
15: And according to Darren Revelle, the sports business expert, he guarantees all of these opportunities will sell out.
0: Now, how does that money get split up? Is it all going to the player? Or is it going...
15: The Fanatics Fest pays them a...
0: Oh, so they pay a flat fee.
15: And now then, they're trying to get their money back.
0: And then the Fanatics take the
15: yeah.
0: Oh, okay.
15: Wow. But I know a lot of fans. You and I are both really good friends with James Worthy. If you want to like have him to do like a video message, you can go on Cameo. That might cost you money. But if you see him in a store and you say, "Hey, big game, can I take a picture?"
1: I've seen
15: it's
1: him.
15: It's free.
1: Give pictures to
15: when
1: people.
15: When did this change?
0: Well, now you got Fanatics Fest.
15: But would you pay over $100 to take a picture with Landry Shamet?
0: I would not.
15: I mean,
0: but I'm not a Knicks fan.
1: What do they do if you're just walking by and you don't want to pay? Like Morales is over there, and I just go selfie with like Jalen Brunson in the background. Are they
0: tackling
1: you?
0: No, they're waiting for you. Yeah, they'll get you.
15: Yeah, but
1: so you're taking money from these fans who are absolute diehards, the ones who want to go to
15: yeah,
1: it.
15: Yeah, who paid to get in?
0: Okay, so if the Dodgers did this,
1: and they can't afford to go to the playoffs, but
0: if the Dodgers did this. And you don't think, and they made Ohtani available. And let's say it was $2,000 for a picture of Ohtani.
15: Somebody would do it.
0: You don't think there'd be a line outside the door?
1: I just don't love it.
15: If I was Shohei's agent, I would tell him, don't do that.
0: Maybe.
15: You don't need the money.
0: Well, no, he doesn't.
15: Jalen Brunson doesn't need the money.
0: No.
15: If I was Jalen Brunson, I would say, I'll come to your Fanatics Fest, but you can't charge the fans for taking pictures.
1: This is a
15: business model. They're doing it. And the Knicks are all agreeing to it.
1: If I'm a fan, you know what I do? I just pray that one day I run into him somewhere, Morales, and I say, can I have a picture with you? Selfie.
15: Yeah.
1: It's more cool anyway.
15: And it just seems
1: get
15: to
1: more
15: me,
1: street cred
15: like everything is so expensive. We've had so many conversations about what it costs to go to the World Cup or, you know, go to a Lakers game or go to a Dodgers game and how the casual fan, the average fan, has been priced out of everything. Now we're going to price them out of pictures?
1: Who's paying $169 for Shamet?
15: Well, here's the thing. I'm a capitalist. I agree in free markets. If you can charge $935 to get a picture with Jalen Brunson and make money off it, I'm not one to stop you. I just wouldn't do it if I was Brunson.
1: Yeah, I don't
0: do you get to take it selfie style, or does it have to be like...
15: No, you they
0: to Geeter's point, you kind of want the selfie. Like,
1: I was assuming it was like a photographer, and then it's like you're at Magic
15: Mountain,
1: and you get off the Disneyland, you get off the roller coaster, and you buy the picture.
15: Splash Mountain. No. When Mason and I do like a live event for the station. We'll get there an hour early, and people will line up, and they'll come and they'll want to take a picture. Occasionally, they'll ask us to sign stuff.
1: Yep.
15: We don't ask them for money to do that. Sometimes we ask them to pay to get in because we got sponsors and stuff. But then, Chris, wouldn't that be an insane double dip? We charge tickets for the Mandy's. They come into the Mandy's, and then they take a picture with me, and I stick my hand out and go, I need 20 for that.
0: But,
15: no.
0: But we do ask people to pay to go to the Mandy's.
15: Right.
0: But and it's my essentially point is us that, just getting up on stage and goofing
15: off. Isn't that a bait and switch if we hit them up again to
0: probably.
15: Take a picture with me?
0: Probably. But these people.
15: By the way, I'm telling you right now, if you ever want me at a station event and you say, do you have a few minutes to take pictures with people? And I ask you for money, I hope you fire me on the spot. Seriously. It's just
1: first
15: a ridiculous
1: I would pay to go to the Mandy's, number one.
0: Well, I think you'll be there.
15: We might be able to get you in. Yeah.
1: And number two, in 1995, through the Vegas airport, I was coaching a girls' volleyball team. It was an 18-year-old team. And we had a player and another coach. We sprinted through the airport because Magic Johnson was there. Tracked him. Came down the escalator. See Magic walking out. I panicked. The coach I was with asked him, can my friend have a shot with you, a picture with you? I took that picture with Magic. I held him like it was prom. I held like it was prom, and he actually then looked and said, do you want me to sign something? Signed a piece of paper, Magic Johnson, because I was obsessed with Magic back in the day. Didn't ask me for money. That's the way you do it.
15: Yeah, I just
1: you track them down.
15: I just think when we when we start charging people to take money for pictures, something that literally takes 2 seconds, I don't get it. It just it seems to me that that is especially for athletes that make millions of dollars, kind of an overreach.
1: I'm with you, John. It's a bad look.
15: All right, coming up next, Dr. Robert Clapper. The doctor is in. We got a bunch of stuff to throw at him, and we'll do it next. ESPN LA. Hey, Chris.
16: Oh, it's my favorite time. When I get to talk about Johnny I sucking on the tap.
15: I got up this morning. I got in the shower. Geeter, I stood out of that shower stark naked, and I did a happy dance.
16: Oh, he wiggled that thing around, and it's clean.
15: And then, you know what I did? I sucked on the tap.
1: Right on the tap.
16: And do you get to suck on your tap at home?
1: Just the tap.
15: That's because I have a life source water system like Chris Morales. 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
18: 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You need to slow down. I'm just going, just flying, right? 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
1: How fast were you going at that point, I think?
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16: 1:34 on a live imaging Tuesday. Geeter, Chris McGee from Spectrum Sports, that's sitting in for Mason today. It is Mason in Ireland, and now it's Tom. You hear him Saturday morning, 7 a.m., the Weekend Warrior Show presented by Cedar Sinai, the one and only, the legendary, Dr. Robert Clapper. How are you, Doc?
4: How are you, John?
15: great. Always great to have you. We got a lot to get to today. I know I asked you about this previously, but Will Smith is not on this road trip for the Lakers, and Dave Roberts used these words to describe his neck. They say it's not responding to treatment. If you have a patient and he has a neck injury and he's not responding to treatment, where do you go from there?
4: The body is the greatest healer. And so the whole idea of giving him an injection for an inflamed disc is essentially, here's a Clapper vision, dropping Visine eye drops to get the redness out of your, you know, red eye, if you will, to get the swelling down, the redness down. That's the idea behind the shot. But if too much toothpaste came out of the tube, you can drop all the stuff you want. It ain't going back in the tube. And that's a problem. So the body, with time, absolutely can do the job. And too many patients, weekend warriors, not warriors like Will Smith, get frustrated and they're desperate and they end up with back surgery and spine surgery. And I hate that. So he needs to shut it down. His body will do the work. It may take longer than we want. They may have to find another catcher. But the reality is I'm not worried. I'm not worried about it long term. They just need to be patient.
5: What's up, Dr. Clapper? It's Geeter. How we doing, my
4: hey,
5: surfing
4: Geeter,
5: brother?
4: How are you?
5: I'm doing great, man. I'm doing great. I listen, the Dodgers got a lot of injuries, but I want to focus real quick on the U.S. men's national team. Christian Pulisic,
4: yeah.
5: Okay. If you're in the NBA and you have a calf injury, that usually means 3 to 4 weeks.
15: Minimum.
5: And I know I've had calf injuries as well. He's good to come back. I'm hearing next week. I think they keep him out for game 3, but by the knockout rounds, he's ready to go. What do you think?
4: So it's all about the anatomy, which is why I love being an orthopedic surgeon, because it's how did the injury occur? When Luka Doncic tears his hamstring, nobody touches him. Forget about the mental aspects of his body letting him down, but it's just a pulled muscle from running, straining. That's different than if someone collided with Luka Doncic in the back of his leg and had a black and blue mark, a hematoma, bleeding in the muscle. That's a whole different story than the muscle straining because of fatigue. And so when you talk about Christian having somebody hit him in the back of his calf, it, in my mind, it's probably bleeding into the muscle that's causing the strain. And as that resorbs, it will go back to being a brand new muscle because of blunt trauma that hurt a perfectly good calf. It's a whole different ball game than when an NBA player strains their calf because of running up and down the court. And so I would have no problem with him. I don't even think he's wearing his sleeve anymore from last time I checked. So he's going to be good to go, and the American team really needs him. But I'm very confident there won't be any setbacks.
15: All right, Dr. Clapper, the manager of the Milwaukee Brewers is a baseball lifer, a guy named Pat Murphy. He was the coach at Arizona State for a lot of years. He's been doing a great job with the Brewers. He came out over the weekend and said he plans to have back surgery on Thursday, 2 days from now, when the team has an off day, and hip surgery during the All-Star break. And here's the thing that caught my eye. He says he doesn't expect to miss any games. That sounds highly unrealistic to me. If a patient came to you and said, I'm going to do back surgery on Thursday, and then during the All-Star break, I'm going to have hip surgery, and you knew I was in the middle of 160, the Dodgers were in the middle of playing 19 games in 20 days, and I said, but Doc, I can't miss a game. What would you say to me?
4: I think, John, and I'm going to give you a West Wing clapper vision.
15: Excellent.
4: Just in your honor.
15: Nice!
4: I think he's going to have an epidural shot to his back June 25th.
15: Okay.
4: And he's going to have his hip surgery, and he's going to have a hip replacement on July 13th. Now, you got to realize whether it's Michael Thompson, who I'm allowed to say this is not a HIPAA violation, even though it's a hip I'm talking about, but he went home the same day, 4 hours after I did his surgery, taking just Tylenol. Can you imagine?
15: Yes.
4: So
15: he was very happy, Doc. He still talks about that. Yeah. It's one of the great days of his life.
4: The mental, well, again, thanks for the referral. The mental toughness, though, you cannot, the heart of a champion, the Jalen Brunson Geeter, that you can't measure, no matter what statistician there is. But here's the deal. Here's the clapper vision of why he's not going to miss any time. William Shatner, when he was 85, and he came on the show, so this also isn't a HIPAA violation.
15: Right.
4: I did his hip when he was 85. 3 weeks later, he's riding his horse, telling all his friends, go to Dr. Clapper, you can ride your horse 3 weeks later. So they're built differently. But also what has changed, this is where the clapper vision comes in, is our tools and our technology. So let's go to West Wing. When Tommy Schlamme, I love that name, the director with Aaron Sorkin, the writer, invented, what did they call it? Walk and talk.
15: Right. The long walk and talks where they do a whole scene walking down a hallway and turning left and right.
4: This was his idea, to mount the camera on your waist and have all these joints where it can go up and down and walk with the actors as they're talking. But let's go back in time to All the President's Men. The same kind of an Aaron Sorkin type. Alan Pakula got an Academy Award because he lifted the camera to the ceiling for certain shots. But there's no walk and talk. There's no, the technology didn't exist for All the President's Men for that political, wonderful movie. But look at how the technology changed for West Wing, which I believe is what gives it so much increased visibility and love. The same thing, our tools in the operating room now, not when I started 40 years ago, but now, is the walk and talk. We are able to do things that we could not do. And at every level of the surgery, anesthesia is different. We're able to give a drug now called TXA where you don't get any bleeding, where bleeding was a big problem because you got a hematoma, you had to worry about an infection and it delayed their rehab. They're not bleeding anymore. So that's been addressed. The very tools that we use has changed. The size of the incision, the implants themselves, it's like a Home Depot in the operating room. All kinds of sizes that I can think on the fly and put in the perfect implant. This is why this Pat Murphy is absolutely going to come back and coach the Milwaukee, manage the Milwaukee Brewers. Exactly what he says.
15: Okay.
5: Doc, Trudell and I, last night, 710 ESPN LA, Laker talk, and we got a question, a call-in, asked us about hamstring injuries in the NBA. And I don't know if they seem more rampant now or I'm just paying more attention to them now than when I was a kid, or it's happening to, you know, key players in the playoffs and they can linger and they can last a long time. We even saw with a young player like Peyton Watson, it bothered him through most of the year. Aaron Gordon, we saw it happen to Luka Doncic. Are these injuries, one, I guess my first part of the question is, are we seeing them more often, especially in the NBA? And do you have concerns moving forward? Like, once a guy kind of gets that hamstring, is it something that can follow him? Or once it's healed, it's on to the next thing and can be a fine for years?
4: No, it's a terrible injury, Geeter, and here's the reason why. The body does, just like I mentioned, is the greatest healer. It goes on to heal, but it doesn't really heal the muscle cell that's torn with another muscle cell. It heals it, which is why he went to Spain to try to have an injection. Maybe you can get, instead of scar, a real muscle cell that glides, that doesn't get injured again. But that's not going to happen. You're going to get scar, and scar is different than the true muscle cell. And the problem with a hamstring is you can't ever rest it. It's going to fire when you go to put on your shoes, when you go to get up from a seated position. You can never let it rest, so they'll take longer. They're going to re-injure. And why do I think, I agree with you, we're seeing more of these injuries now than ever before, and I blame it all on the three-point shot. Hmm. Because everybody runs down that. Mike D'Antoni, he like ruined the game of basketball, in my opinion, because everybody wants to be like Steph Curry. I got news for you. You're not. There's only one Steph Curry. So they all run down the court. They do the three-point shot. They miss, of course. Now the ball comes flying even further off the backboard, off the rim. And what does a player have to do? You guys are wonderful. I talk about transition. They got to get back in transition. Well, what they're doing is running backwards. When you run backwards, you are eccentrically loading your muscle. Eccentrically means you're pulling the muscles apart. You're elongating it as you're contracting it. That's what happens when you run backwards. And that is why we see so many calf strains, Achilles tendon ruptures, like we never saw before. And in my opinion, that's why we're seeing these hamstrings. It's that three-point shot. It's killing them.
15: Dr. Clever, this is great. I always look forward to talking to you. Really appreciate your time. Good luck with the Weekend Warrior this Saturday, and thank you, as always, for coming on.
4: It's my true pleasure. Oh, the fans love it, and we love you, John Ireland, and we love you too, Geeter.
15: Thanks, Doc.
5: Appreciate you.
15: See you soon. All right. One of Belgium's best World Cup players left the team to be at the birth of his first child, and he's getting heavily criticized for it. Does he deserve it? We'll get into that next. Geeter in for Mace. I'm John Ireland. 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
7: 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Yeah, Turkey A.
8: One of those.
7: 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Mercado Gonzalez, where every match tastes better. That's Beto this Thursday. I'm going to be out there, too. Him and I are going to share a giant churro together.
8: We're going to miss that.
7: Yeah, we are.
8: A big one. World Cup going on.
7: Very big.
8: Right now, England and Ghana into the second half. No score. Portugal won earlier today. We've been talking about the World Cup and how great it's been and how passionate and the fans are and how successful it's been. So obviously every player, Geeter, values the opportunity to participate in the World Cup. I would assume that includes Jeremy Doku, who is one of Belgium's best players. Last week, Belgium had a game. Doku was supposed to play in it, but his wife was about to deliver their first child. So he left the team to be at the birth of his first child, and Belgium went on to earn a draw. Belgium's fans are not as forgiving as I am. They do not want to hear it. They think this World Cup happens once every 4 years. You can have a baby anytime you want. You didn't plan this correctly. You shouldn't leave your team when this only happens once every 4 years. You've known about it for years. He's being heavily criticized for attending the birth of his first child. Does he deserve to be criticized?
9: He absolutely got ripped by some of the analysts about leaving the team. And I think, personally for me, I think the preference, like everyone's individuality, they have to make a decision, right? Whatever you talk to your wife about and your family, how important is this moment? Is this one that in 20 years, John, I'm going to look back and say, I can't believe I wasn't there for the birth of my child. All right. I, for one, am okay with him leaving the team to go be there for the birth of his son.
8: Chris, what do you think?
9: I am absolutely okay with it.
10: I don't have kids, so I don't. So here's a weird one. Just happened with Trudell the other night. He wants Lakers talk. We give him Lakers talk. Then he's like, I got to take the night off. It's Annie Trudell's, his wife's 40th birthday.
8: Happy birthday, Annie Trudell.
10: This was a couple weeks ago. And then I find out he was at a Little League game. I was really pissed. I was like, really, dude? So I'm probably one of the more heartless people in this case.
8: Yeah, I don't think you're heartless.
9: Party, though,
8: I think
9: right? Dinner after the game?
10: I don't care.
8: Okay. If we want to have a genuine discussion about this, you can't automatically dismiss somebody who has the position that Chris just took. It is, like, put it this way. If the Rams were in, Matthew Stafford has four daughters. If the Rams were in the Super Bowl, and Kelly just happened to be going into labor and delivering on Super Bowl Sunday. Now, knowing Kelly Stafford, she would probably say, you stay there and play.
10: And they would plan better, probably.
8: Right.
9: Yes.
8: But if Matthew left, remember years ago, Phil Mickelson had a beeper on it when he was playing in the U.S. Open because his wife, Amy, was about to go into labor. My position has evolved over the years, and Chris, you may have hit on why, because I became a father, you know, 24 years ago. And I had a long talk with Michael Thompson about this, who has three boys, and he has two world championships and has been part of teams forever. And what Michael instilled in me, which I now try to instill in others, were three simple words. Family comes first. And I say, well, what about if it's a Super Bowl? Or what about if it's a World Cup? And he just looks at me and he goes, family comes first. And I say, well, what happens if one of my parents is in surgery? He says, that's family. He said, then you have a decision. If one of your parents is going in for life-saving surgery and your wife is delivering a child, you got to pick. But he said, at no point should it enter into the equation. I know it's what you get paid to do. I know that people make the argument that the reason you are being paid millions of dollars is not just to get us to the Super Bowl, but it's to win it. I understand all of those arguments. But Michael, who I've learned a lot from about parenting, he's older than me and he's given me a lot of great advice, says that if your heart is in the right place and you're being guided by a higher being, whichever religion you practice, you will always come back to those three words. Family comes first. I don't think this guy deserved to be criticized. By the way, he's back now, right, Geeter? He's on his way back?
9: He's joining the team in Seattle.
8: I don't think he deserves to be criticized. Even if his team had lost and it knocked him out of the World Cup, I go back to the example you gave. 20 years from now, is he going to regret not being there? Of course. But is he going to regret the reason? No way. I think this guy deserves zero criticism. None.
9: Here's the deal. Fans get upset. Analysts get upset because it's their team and they want it so badly. This is actually the guy who put in the work.
8: Right.
9: And made the World Cup team. I am as competitive, John, as anyone. Winning burns. Like, I like winning when I was a player, when I coached,
8: Geeter,
9: whatever.
8: If you found Beyond a tape anything. Of me talking about this yep. very subject 20 years ago, I would say, you don't have to be there. There's doctors and nurses there. What's the point?
9: But, John.
8: But I've evolved.
9: There's no scenario where I could imagine myself missing the birth of my two daughters.
8: I have
9: zero
8: Michael
9: chance I'm
8: if,
9: missing it.
8: You know, Michael is three.
9: And I don't care what anybody says. Like, I don't want to have that. I would be crushed now if I had missed it 18 years ago because I was.
8: Had a game. I asked Michael, I said, let's say Kareem would have gone down in the 88 finals. Game 7 against Detroit, it's your chance to win the title, and Pat Riley and Jerry West say to you, Kareem is unavailable, you're our starting center for Game 7, and at the exact same time one of your kids is being born, Mikey, Clay, or Trace. And he said, you know what, Ireland? Jerry West and Pat Riley would tell me to go to the hospital. He goes, because they understand what I'm trying to instill in you. Family comes first. Yeah. And sports fans don't want to hear that.
9: No.
8: And I understand the argument that it's once every 4 years, and this may be Belgium's only opportunity to win a World Cup, and this guy's their best player. Family comes first. Again, somebody could dig up a tape of me 20 years ago arguing the exact opposite position. As I've gotten older and as I've gotten around people that are, you know, Michael's now mm-hmm. not only a parent but a grandparent, he just says, I don't care what work scenario you're going to throw at me. He goes, family comes first.
9: Yeah,
8: and I he's won me over on that position. So yeah. There it is.
10: Trudell should have hosted the Lakers talk that night.
8: But Chris, what I would say as Mike Trudell's representative in this argument, family comes first.
9: I am glad he didn't. You know why? I got to run solo on that show.
10: That is true.
8: There you go.
9: And I had to do it. This is my first time. I had to get a shot at it.
8: All right, coming up next, Fast Track. Funch has got stuff for us. Brian's got stuff for us. They'll throw it at us all next on a Live Imaging Tuesday. Morales is popping in and out. Chris McGee in for Mace Mason in Ireland, ESPN LA.
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11: And then Marcus goes, If he wasn't good at soccer, what would he be?
12: He looks like he would be, like, just driving DoorDash or something, right? 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
13: wow.
11: I mean, is he, like, Ronaldo handsome?
12: You know, he's not the most, he's not a physically imposing guy. 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
11: 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Laura, if Mick Jagger couldn't sing, what would he be?
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10: Oh.
13: That's what I meant. Bartender.
11: Thank you.
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8: All right, no Mace today. Chris McGee, Geeter, sitting in for him. And Emily is off to her best friend's wedding. She's the maid of honor in Wyoming. So Michael Funches is in for him. Funch, what do you got?
23: Have you guys ever ate at a place called Texas Roadhouse?
8: I've been, I think I have.
23: Okay.
8: I think I have.
9: I've seen it, but haven't eaten there.
23: Okay, Brian?
24: Yes.
23: Okay, cool.
8: Is there one in California?
23: There is plenty of them in California.
8: Yeah.
23: So it's, you know, like a steakhouse almost, whatever. And there's been challenges there for the last few years, like a Texas Roadhouse Rolls Challenge that was started in 2021 by a group of Connecticut teenagers. They ate a stunning 133 free rolls, free bread rolls.
8: Okay.
23: They sat there and got 33 baskets in one sitting. Now a lady did something else. She tried to see how many she can take home for free.
8: Okay. Like how many she could fit in her car?
23: No, fit in like boxes and try to take home for free.
8: Okay.
23: And ended up with 12 to 14 rolls.
8: Okay.
23: Now, have you guys ever been to a restaurant or a bar or anything and they had like sort of free bread or free drink policy and you abused it like nothing?
8: Well, the one I still do, Geet, you know that I live over near Manhattan Village, the mall, and there's an Olive Garden in there.
23: Oh.
8: And they have unlimited breadsticks.
23: Yes,
8: my son loves breadsticks. So whenever we order from there, I say, throw in some extra breadsticks.
9: Yeah.
8: And they'll last us for like a week.
9: Do you a little fettuccine sauce too?
8: Oh, sure. Why not?
24: Yes.
8: Yeah. I would be, that's what I thought of when you were telling that story.
9: I worked at Marie Callender's when I was a younger man, high school and in college, and people wanted cornbread, but it would be like a slice. Usually for me, I love good bread and rolls, but I'm past it by the time I'm leaving. I'm full because I've already eaten, so I don't bring them home.
23: So Blaze Pizza, they have like, you pay $10, you get unlimited toppings on a pizza, whatever pizza you want. And I almost ask for like every topping on the menu, and they hate me because it's free, and I want to get every topping. I want to use this free policy, you know. And also Lucille's, which is a barbecue house or whatever, they have this apple butter sauce. So I asked them for like 3 or 4 apple butter sauces to go, and I use it for like the next month.
9: Nothing wrong with that.
8: Brian, you ever abuse an all-you-can-eat privilege?
24: Oh, just about every time we go out. We're like, what can we take home with us? Come on now.
9: Brian, did you grow up going to the Sizzler?
24: I did, yes.
9: Oh, the all-you-can-eat.
8: Remember, Keeter, way Sizzler, back in the
9: 10
8: day.
9: Bucks.

0: It's Adele.
1: I was just going to say Adele.
0: Yeah.
1: My wife and I went to an Adele concert, and it was extraordinary.
0: Like, right, yeah. I hear like her voice is like hauntingly legendary.
1: Telling stories between, very interactive with the crowd as well. I think Adele.
0: And in one of the great pulls of all time, pat on the back to Rich Paul.
1: Rich Paul.
0: Who's engaged to be married to Adele, LeBron's agent.
1: Congrats on that. What about Madonna? Would she get you out there?
0: Lisa has been to Madonna. Mm-hmm. I have not. Back in the 80s, I loved Madonna. Yeah. Here's why I wouldn't go to a Madonna show. And it's just, this is probably a bigger deal with me than it is with others. For an 8 o'clock show, apparently the average time she takes the stage is about 10:15.
1: Yeah.
2: No.
0: That is incredibly disrespectful to your audience, particularly now that you and I are older and we have kids. We have to hire, you know, we're out of those ages now, but we used to have to hire babysitters and make plans and work the next day. I don't think you know, the one thing I've always admired the most about Bruce Springsteen is that if it's a 7:30 show, there's no opener. He takes the stage at 7:30 and he goes till midnight, and he never takes breaks, never stops, just goes. And I think Madonna's the opposite. She puts on a good show, but if you're going to sit there and make your audience wait for 2 hours or 2 hours and 15 minutes, no thank you. I'm out. And I like her music, but I just think that doesn't fly for me. And there's a few performers that are like that are legendarily late.
1: But I do love Stevie Nicks, by the way.
2: Would Sade get you out there?
0: Oh, sure.
2: Oh,
0: I loved her. You know, by the way, back in the day, in the 80s, UCLA, Sade was Close the Deal music.
2: Of course, it still is.
0: Is it?
2: It still is.
0: It still works?
2: Yeah, it still works.
0: That, if you couldn't close the deal to Sade, then you weren't getting
1: you know
0: it
1: what?
0: Done.
1: Then that's just,
0: it wasn't
1: that's
0: your,
1: on you.
0: It wasn't
1: that's
0: your
1: on
0: night.
1: You. Yeah.
0: Yeah. All right, so I wanted to bring this up, Geeter. I was reading this article. You were going to Front Office Sports. They write about, you know, it's a good website. They write all about back behind the scenes stuff and what happens with, you know, leagues in the back rooms and in, you know, a lot of broadcasting stuff. They wrote an article that says executives at Fox Sports aren't happy with ESPN that they're not covering the World Cup on a daily basis. I would argue two things here. Number one, ESPN is covering the World Cup on a daily basis. And number two, I don't believe that Fox Sports is upset with ESPN. I know a lot of producers at Fox Sports, pretty high up, and they're singularly focused on producing the World Cup. And here's the other thing I'll say about this article from Front Office Sports. Your Fox and Fox Sports producers and the guys that run it know this. This isn't an ESPN decision. This is a FIFA decision. FIFA prohibits anybody, not just ESPN, from running highlights of World Cup matches until Fox has signed off for the day. And they do NBC does the same thing in the Olympics. I know you've worked a lot of Olympics.
1: Yep.
0: The reason is you pay billions for the rights, just like Fox paid billions for the rights, and you want to be the place people come to see those highlights. So, like, I started the show today. Messi had 2 goals yesterday. Mbappe had 2 goals yesterday. Haaland had 2 goals yesterday. You want to see those, you got to go to Fox, or you got to go to their social media. That's part of what they paid for. And ESPN is allowed to run 30 seconds of highlights as long as Fox is already off the air, so they have to be strategic. But I watch ESPN every day, Geeter, and they've covered it the whole time.
1: Scott Van Pelt talked about this. Like, he even said, like, guys, we're not allowed to show, but we, you know what I mean? Like,
0: and
1: it's been going up with, you hit on the head, though. That's my point I'm going to bring up. This is the Olympics.
0: Yeah.
1: It's the same thing.
0: And so I was
1: still photos just don't do it.
0: I was texting with a buddy of mine who's one of the line producers for these World Cup games. And he was telling me the other day that they are going to work. All these Fox crews are going to work at 6 o'clock in the morning and staying until midnight. You think they care whether or not ESPN is covering the World Cup to their side? They don't.
1: No,
0: they just don't care. They're just trying. They're doing everything they can. And I think they've kind of killed it. You know, in past years, people have said, well, nobody cares about soccer. They've done a lot of those, like what ABC used to do, those up close and personal stories. And I think Rob Stone's killed it as the host.
1: Yep, we know Rob well.
0: I know that a lot of people are down on Alexi Lawless. I'm just not. I think that's a lot of manufactured outrage. I think the people that they brought in from England to, you know, some of the female hosts are great. I've really enjoyed the way Fox has put together the World Cup.

0: so much, Geeter, that I am watching games when I don't know the names of not one player. Not one. This game, I only know England, Harry Kane, because Brian brought it up earlier. Okay?
1: I love that you said that, because I feel the exact same
0: way. But I don't know
1: way,
0: another player. Right now, this is England against Ghana. They just started, they're winding down the first half, and England and Ghana, I don't know any players, but I would watch. If I wasn't doing the show right now, I'd watch the whole thing. When I get home tonight, I'm packing for my trip. Wallpaper is World Cup.
1: I think that's what I love the most, John. And I know there's a side argument to this. Like, they added more teams.
0: Yeah, so 48
1: yes,
0: instead of 32.
1: It can water down and you're seeing more goals and all that stuff. But I actually don't care about that part. For me, you know what I love about group play? There's four matches on every day.
0: Yeah.
1: And we can watch when we get home from work. We can watch before work. And I've enjoyed every minute of it.
0: So don't believe,
1: I really have.
0: Yeah, don't believe everything you read. I don't think Fox Sports is mad at ESPN. And I don't think ESPN has undercovered the World Cup. I think they've done everything within the rules to cover the World Cup every day. So I think this was a manufactured story by front office sports.
1: It's a fake thing. It's a fake argument.
0: Which is normally a really good website.
1: Yeah, I mean, come on. They're not upset. They get the rules.
0: Yeah, and by the way, the undertaking to broadcast a World Cup is insane. I remember ESPN used to have the rights to this, and several of their most veteran people told me that's the event that almost killed me, is the World Cup.
1: The World Cup, yeah.
0: Because it's a monstrous 100%. Undertaking. All right, coming up next, more Fast Track. 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
3: I'm in the YouTube chat today, Geeter, and there's a guy in there named Cosmo Disc Golf, 8937, and he said that, Ireland, you love everybody. No one's ever bad. Grow a pair. So I wrote to him. I go, if it makes you feel any better, I can assure you that I hate you.
4: And then
3: he writes back to me, well, what a way to treat your listeners. What's wrong with you?
4: Come on.
3: So he can dish it out, but he can't pay people.
4: I, for one, can say everybody likes John Ireland.
3: Not this guy. Not
4: but
3: Cosmo
4: everyone that
3: Disc
4: I know.
3: Golf 8937.
4: And everyone we work with loves John Ireland.
3: All right, Fudge, what do you got?
5: One of the my favorite things for the World Cup is all the foreigners coming to our country and indulging in our cuisines. Like, you know, eating our fast food. I saw one guy that was like unbelievably, you know, just shocked that he gets free refills at like McDonald's or something. Like free refills on sodas. Like he was shocked. I've also seen like Japanese guys indulging in Mexican food and indulging in Mexican culture and stuff like that. So what I'm going to ask you guys is like, when you guys go abroad or even to another state, do you guys indulge in their local cuisine or you just stick to what you know?
3: I tend to be a stick to what I know guy. I'll try some things occasionally. Well, how about you? Are you
4: curious.
3: You an adventurous eater?
4: I was curious because you travel so much with the Lakers. Are you a habit of creature? Or do you like to go? Because when I go places, John, I don't travel as much as you.
3: Yeah.
4: But I do like to say, like, hey, what's the best local spot?
3: Right? Yeah, then I won't go too far out of the fairway.
4: Yeah.
3: Like, I try. One night, I swear this is true, you guys. One night, I've told the story before, but we were all at it. Trudell hates seafood. Hates it.
4: That's
3: Grew up in a house where he never had seafood. Yeah. So Michael and I were sitting on one side of the table. There were like 10 of us at a table. And we ordered a shrimp cocktail. We were splitting it. And Michael put $500 on the table. So, Trudell, if you eat this entire shrimp cocktail, you can have the $500. And Trudell just plugged his nose and did it. It was the most painful 45 minutes I've ever seen.
4: He dipped it into the sauce.
3: Oh, yeah. Like, Michael made him
4: made
3: do
4: him
3: it.
4: Do the whole thing.
3: Oh, but he did it. And he got the money.
4: Trudell, for $500, he's a gamer.
3: Yeah.
4: He's a winner. He's going to do that. John, I have paid $500 for a seafood tower at
3: Masters. Will get you. Brian, are you an adventurous eater or no?
6: Not too much. I usually will stick to something that at least sounds like something I would like. I'm not going to try anything crazy.
3: Yeah, I'm in that lane too. But it did. It was the longest shrimp cocktail. It took him... just under an hour to eat it.
5: But it's just one, right? Just one shrimp, right?
3: No. Six jumbo shrimp with horseradish sauce.
5: Oh, my God.
4: How good does that sound right now?
3: Yeah, but Trudell, next time you do Lakers talk, just say, I understand that if I order a shrimp cocktail and have it delivered right now, chances are I can have it all to myself. And he will say, unless you put money on the table.
5: Oh.
3: BC, what do you got?
7: Fast Track.
6: Every year, John Boy Media kind of does ask the players, if you're a commissioner for a day, what's one thing you would change?
3: Yeah.
6: Had some pretty good answers. I think a couple years ago, Nick Castellano said the thing about 10 years of losing teams. Maybe you should be forced to
3: sell the team. Well, I stole that from him. I actually think that if I owned a league, a sports league, NFL, NBA, Major League Baseball, I have it in the charter, that if you buy a team... like Chris McGee, you buy a team. If you have a losing record for 10 years in a row, you have to sell your team at market value. So you're going to make your money back, and you're going to get money, but you can't be the owner anymore. But anyway, Brian, I hijacked your question.
4: That was actually amazing.
6: So some of the ones they got this year make the All-Star break bigger, like more spectacular, and a longer break. Get rid of the pickoff rule where you can't disengage a couple times. Pitchers want to, you know, keep throwing over. Bring back pitchers hitting. Couple of different people said bring back the ball specifically from the year 2019. I don't know if they're a little more juiced or not.
3: Right.
6: And then the one that I thought was pretty good is force the home team to supply better food for the visiting clubhouse, pretty much the same food that they're putting out for their spread. Any of those kind of seem like doable, or what's the
3: thing
6: that comes to your
3: mind? Okay, what surprises me about your question is, as somebody who travels with the Lakers, we have a team nutritionist, a chef, that, let's say we're going to Chicago. She'll give a specific list of ingredients and meals that the team wants to eat, and they will prepare those. And then when we go, Brian, to address your question, to the arena, and they have a spread, the Lakers order it from whatever restaurant or place the players want, so they never leave it up to the visiting team. I think by leaving it up to the visiting team, you're asking for a bunch of three-day-old hot dogs. You know, like when you eat at the media room at Crypto.com Arena, yeah. Don't you always wonder, I wonder if this is left over from the Kings game on Tuesday
4: night.
3: Yeah,
4: it is funny what you say, John, because when I walk by in that tunnel, you could see the other teams have their own food, and they've gotten it from wherever they want to get it from. That's not the being provided by the Lakers.
3: No, the Lakers take care of all their own needs for themselves. Yeah. So, I mean, but Brian, I didn't know that, I didn't know when the Dodgers go to San Francisco, I wouldn't trust the Giants to prepare my food because not very many professional teams live by the golden rule, which is always treat people how you would want to be treated. Mm. It's a great way to live your life, by the way. That was like my dad's number one thing. My dad moved here from Ireland with a heavy accent, had no friends, didn't know anybody, met my mom, built a life for himself here. I said, how did you pull this off? You had no job, no job possibilities. You just got on a boat and came here. He said, I lived by the golden rule. I treated everybody the way I'd want to be treated, and it all works out in the end.
4: Touche.
3: But that doesn't apply to when you're traveling and you're a sports team. You know, remember, there's a famous story, and nobody ever knows if this was somebody that worked for the team or just somebody at the hotel. But we changed hotels in Sacramento one year because Kobe said he ate a bacon cheeseburger that had been poisoned. And he had food poisoning the next day, and he almost couldn't play in the game. And the next thing I knew, we were out of that hotel, and we've never been back.
4: That was 2002. I remember that story.
3: Yeah. You may have been with us.
4: Is that true?
3: You used to parachute in for the playoffs, I know. It was great having you, by the way. That's when Peter and I became friends. Was the
4: 2010, man.
3: Yeah, 2010 finals.
4: I've told this story before.
3: Geeter and I they put all the media on the same floor of the hotel in Boston.
4: Yeah.
3: And so Geet and I were on the same hallway, and you were great. You came to me and you go, hey, I've never done like this exact thing. I've done a bunch of other stuff, so I'm a fast learner. But do you mind if I shatter you a little bit? I go, just stay on my right hip.
4: Yeah.
3: I go, wherever I go, you go. You'll get everything I get. And I said, and you were great at it. You figured it out right away. And then at night we switched roles. You would say, "I know everybody.
4: I know
3: in this
4: where we're
3: town.
4: Going. Yeah,
3: whatnot. Just stay on my hip. We'll go to a bunch of great." So I took care of you during the day, and you took care of me at night.
4: It's so funny you bring that up because when we were in Phoenix and Utah, the series before that, you know, it was just me and you and a few other people, and it was so easy to grow. When we got to the finals, I was like, John, I was like, what do I do?
3: Well, the best is when you got Sammy Kennedy to give us the luxury box at the Red Sox game.
4: Oh, twice.
3: So fun.
4: Yeah, Sammy K came through with the Fenway box.
3: Yeah, those were great times. We had, Geeter and I have had a lot of fun in this world that we live in, that's for sure. I wanted to bring this up earlier, but we didn't have time, so I want to get to it now because this is a story. Everybody's heard all my stories a million times. Like, everybody's, oh, God, here goes Ireland again with the stories.
4: I love them.
3: But I don't think I've told this story a lot. I was with you when you shot a hole-in-one. It was me, you, Bill McDonald, and Jared Stacy at a charity golf tournament. Is that
4: in Woodland Hills.
3: Is that your only hole-in-one, or do you have others?
4: And honestly, and I'm not a great golfer, but I've been playing for a long time over the years. You know, just
3: you and I are about the same.
4: Yeah. No, you're much better golfer, but I haven't even been close. Like, I've had birdies, but I've never been like, oh my God, that was 2 inches from the hole. You know, you've been 5 feet,
3: get
4: 10
3: a load of
4: feet.
3: This.
4: But my hole in one on 9 at Woodland Hills was downhill.
3: Was our 18.
4: And we couldn't see.
3: Yeah, it was and I was R18. Blind, and we were looking for it behind the green, side of the green, and I remember I said to you, I go, hey, just look in the hole. just in case. Yep. Look in the hole, and you walked up, and you almost fainted.
4: Hit a 9-iron.
3: Yeah.
4: And it was about 145,
3: I started calling you Ace.
4: Oh, my God.
3: Like you were Ace for a couple of months.
4: I still have it on video, and that feeling of, like, did I really just do that was pretty incredible. And I was, like, looking for the car, because if you go to a lot of these events, there's, like, a car or something.
3: Yeah,
4: and there was nothing.
3: I don't think you got squat. Yeah, but it was still a great hole-in-one. So here's the question I wanted to ask you. You and I both enjoy golf. We enjoy playing it, enjoy watching it. Wyndham Clark, who won the U.S. Open in New York on Sunday, was openly booed all day by spectators. So much so, Geeter, that they ended up throwing a couple of them out because they got too obnoxious. Part of the reason why was that he was playing with Scottie Scheffler. Scheffler was going for the career Grand Slam. A lot of people were rooting for Scheffler. But it was pretty bad. I mean, they were cheering for him to hit the ball in the trap, and when he missed a putt, they would cheer. They were booing him when he hit good shots. So we accept booing in almost every sport. I always say it's the fans' right. Mason's not a big booing fan, but I think it's one of the few ways fans can express their displeasure. Does that apply to golf? Do we allow, as a society, is it okay to root against somebody, to boo a golfer? What do you think?
4: Well, I think as a professional athlete, John, you kind of make the bed that you sleep in, right? And everything you do, good or bad, is seen or heard by absolutely everyone. Social media doesn't do you any favors, right? And when he came onto the tour, he wasn't very approachable or liked.
3: And he had the incident at Oakmont last year where he trashed the locker room.
4: And remember, John, he won in 2023 at LAC, right? And then in 2025, Oakmont absolutely thrashed the clubhouse after. He then wore the USA jersey in Canada.
3: Yeah.
4: Just to kind of
3: so
4: get at
3: some
4: other people.
3: So he kind of invites it?
4: So I'm saying, like, you are, listen, you what you put out there, you're going to get back. And I think he's okay with that. You don't see it a lot in golf, but it's part of pro sports. It just is. So just because it's the gentleman's game, and listen, Bryson DeChambeau had a reputation,
3: well,
4: and he has gotten through that.
3: As the LIV golfers come back to the PGA Tour, some of them might get jeered.
4: Yeah, and you know what? If Clark, as he gets older and matures or whatever, wherever, you know, his relationship with fans, Ryder Cups, whatever happens in his life, you know, you can get through these moments and come out the other side. But right now, he's going to feel it a little bit.
3: I was telling Chris Morales when he was in here earlier that I go, how's your day going? And he goes, I got a lot going on. And I remember I said, I don't know why, somebody sent me a video either yesterday or the day before of Kobe talking about adversity. And what he said, I think, is helpful. He said, in life, you are going to go through storms. Some of them are small. Some of them are hurricanes. Mm-hmm. He said, but the storm always passes. And what I try and tell myself when I'm in these spots of adversity is just get through the storm.
4: Hold on.
3: This too is temporary. Whenever I see a fan that that do that, I think that's great advice. Everybody's going to go through storms. Just get through it. Winston Churchill had an old saying that says, when you're going through hell, keep going.
4: Keep going. Because you know what, John?
3: Different way of saying the same
4: thing. There's sports adversity that could seem so big, and in that moment, it is the most important thing. And then there's also real life adversity that can be so hard to get through as well, right? I mean, it kind of applies to both sides of it. You know, if you can just hold on and hang in there, it's going to pass.
3: Yeah. All right. Coming up next, Geeter and I are both very big fans of Richard Jefferson, who you will see tonight.
4: That's my guy.
3: Working the draft for ABC. And there's an old saying in poker that if you sit down at a poker table and you look around and you don't know who the sucker is, it's you. And he has a very unique way of explaining how that happened to him once, and we'll share it with you next. Geeter's in for Mace. Mace, by the way, Game of Games coming up after the next segment, and it's my game today. Jacob is supposed to be in here. We think he's coming in, right, Funch?
5: He's coming in.
3: Okay, so that's coming up at 2:45. Mason and Ireland, ESPN LA. Speaking of Jacob, I get to talk about him. Jacob is the one attorney that brought me back from the dark, Geeter, and here's what I mean. 10, 15 years ago, I was doing spots for an attorney, and he took money from a couple of our listeners, and he turned out to be a scam artist. And I went to my boss, and I said, that's it, no more lawyers. I don't need it. I don't want anybody taking money from our listeners. I don't want to endorse any lawyers. And he said, okay, I'll give all that stuff to Mason. And then I met Jacob, and about 5 years ago, Jacob came to me and he goes, hey, I know you don't want to do spots for lawyers, but I hope you'll see that I'm different. Can we talk about it? And we talked about it, and he won me over. And here's how he won me over. If you hire Jacob and Ronnie, whatever your legal situation is, the consultation is free. And here's the most important part. You only pay him if he wins. Think about that. Take on your whole case. If he believes you have a good case, he'll take it to court. And if he goes to court, he hardly ever loses. But if
4: he's a champion.
3: Zero. You owe him zero. That's breeds confidence. And Jacob actually cares about people. And you, if you're in a legal entanglement, need a guy like Jacob. Here's how you get a hold of him. 800-345-6789. 800-345-6789. 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
15: almost
3: mobility.
15: Almost died.
3: Almost died. 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Caring with compassion in Southern California. Also, tonight is the NBA draft. Stay with ESPN LA. After DeMarco and Travis for night 1 of the NBA draft, starting at 6 p.m. from the first overall pick, the Lakers pick at 25 in the biggest draft night storylines. 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On a sports team, there's only a certain amount of slots. There's a roster limit. Like at a radio station, there's only a certain amount of shows. So, matter of fact, this happened fairly recently. I won't use names, but our owner was in a meeting, and everybody was in the meeting, and he announced that he had secured a new show, thinking that everybody would be excited. But I don't think he realized that one of the people in the meeting because we secured the new show, was out of a job. And that happens a lot in sports. And it happened to Richard Jefferson. And Richard Jefferson just got back from this long trip with all his Cleveland Cavalier teammates. They won the title together in 2016. So a few years later, I think it was 2018, 2019, Dwayne Wade asked for a buyout from the Miami Heat so he can go play with LeBron in Cleveland. And Richard Jefferson and J.R. Smith are both on that team. And Richard tells the story from there. Here it is.
15: When I got traded, or when Bron waived me, it was one of those... Look, it was between like one of his favorite teammates and one of his best friends. It was like when D Wade got bought out and he came, I'm looking around, I'm like, there's a roster problem here. And they're like, yeah, Richard, we know.
16: Oh, you saw that too.
15: Yeah, you saw it too.
3: So Richard looked around the room and he went
4: 13, 14,
3: he
4: 15.
3: Went, oh, we got too many guys. One of us has to go. And he goes to the boss. Hey, man, we got too many players. He goes, yeah, Richard, I need to talk to you about that.
4: You're going to Denver.
3: Yeah, that happened to me once. I was called into a meeting, and I was like, I wonder what this meeting's for. And Mason goes, it's not good.
4: This is that when Mason got you fired?
3: Yeah, well, when he knew I was out but didn't tell me.
4: Can you imagine, Geeter?
3: Yeah, there was a rift. It took a long time to repair. But speaking...
4: Is that a real story?
3: Yeah. Oh, you've never heard that story?
4: But then he got you back?
3: Yeah.
4: No, well,
3: he put Humpty Dumpty back together again.
4: They begged John to come back.
3: Well, so...
4: The Steve Mason show experience wasn't
3: there.
4: They
3: needed you. They lost 55% of the ratings in 6 months.
4: Yeah, that's not good. That's not good.
17: So was Mason Plus before Mason Plus?
3: Yeah, like he went so back in the day. but to his credit, Mason is the one that went, this ain't working. We got to get Ireland back. And he made it happen.
17: Did you make a beg?
3: What's that?
17: Did you make a beg?
3: Oh, no. But it was the greatest 6 months of my life. They had to pay me for six more months. And 2 weeks before the payments ran out, they said, yeah, we want to bring you back.
4: Then they had to back up the Brinks truck.
3: God bless them. Okay, so, Geeter, you didn't know this, but Brian Cohen
17: BC
3: is going to... BC, when are you officiating that wedding?
18: July 2nd.
3: Okay.
17: It's coming.
18: We're coming up. Yeah.
3: So, do you know this, BC, that Chris McGee has done what you are about to do?
18: I did not.
3: Okay. So, Geeter, what advice do you have for Brian Cohen as he officiates his... Now, how many weddings have you done, roughly?
17: I've done 22 weddings.
18: Oh, wow. Okay. Wow.
17: Over the course of 21 years.
19: I'm sorry, you've done 22 weddings?
17: Yeah, my first one was in 2005.
19: Wow!
17: I am 19.
3: Including some people we all know, right? You've done it for some famous people.
17: I've done some people, yeah. I'm 19, 2-1. So I have 19 successful marriages.
3: Two divorces and one
17: pending.
3: That's great. That's a pretty good winning percentage.
17: One penny. Now...
3: So what advice do you have for Brian?
17: So, first off, congratulations.
18: Oh, thank you.
17: It is an unbelievable honor.
3: Did you do what he did? Did you go on the internet to get certified?
17: Yeah, Universal Life Church took you 30
18: That's
17: seconds.
18: What I did.
17: Deacon
18: right.
17: Geeter.
18: It seemed way too easy, though.
17: Yeah,
18: it's
17: really weird,
18: 30
17: man.
18: Seconds.
3: Did it cost money?
18: It was free.
17: I've done one for a friend in Croatia. I've done multiple in Mexico, and I'm always like, they've already gotten married, right, at the courthouse?
3: Right.
17: Like, is this even real?
3: I'm here as an actor.
17: Yeah.
3: Yeah.
17: But for famous, it's funny. Like, you would have been like, Luke Walton's wedding, people think I officiated it. I emceed it, meaning I...
3: You worked the room.
17: I worked the room, the wedding party. So
3: yeah.
17: I've done that over probably 50 times for friends,
3: okay.
17: Where I introduced
3: the
17: wedding party, AVP, beach
3: Did
17: volleyball
3: Bill
17: style.
3: Did Bill give a speech at Luke's wedding?
17: Yes.
3: How long did it last?
17: Well, no. Time out. No, I'm sorry. I talked about Bill because I saw Bill the day before the rehearsal dinner day. I'm going into the elevator. He comes down. I'm like, Bill. And I had like met him a couple times. I'm like, hey, it's Geeter. He's like, oh, hey, Peter.
3: Yeah,
17: and
3: he walks used by. To call you
17: so
3: Peter on
17: night,
3: the air. Yeah.
17: That night, I get to the rehearsal dinner, and the wedding planner comes and finds me. And she goes, Geeter, Bree and Luke said that you would MC this tonight. And I'm like, she's like, can you? I go, I'm so ready. I just knew it. I knew like Luke wouldn't tell me until that moment.
3: Was that one of your early ones? Or about halfway through?
17: No, I was, you know, 2013. Right. I've done it before. But John, I'm giving a speech to like welcome everybody at this dinner. And I tell the Bill Walton story, and I call him Phil, and everyone laughs.
3: Yeah.
17: So he came on our air later at Spectrum, called me Peter. It was a big deal. So every time I see Bill Walton, every time I saw Bill Walton, he called me Peter.
3: What would you tell BC is the most important thing if he's going to get through this? Now, BC, who are the people getting married?
18: My old roommate, one of my best friends from college.
17: Okay.
3: Okay. And then you, now you've obviously gotten to know his fiance, right?
6: Fiance, yeah, they've been together for like 10 years.
17: The number one thing that I always say is obviously you have talked to them, but you want to get what style that they want. Like, do they want a long one, a short one? Do they just want you to do the vows, all that stuff? But for me, take them out, get out, see them twice maybe for dinner, hang out in an intimate situation. I don't bring the notes. I get their story, okay? Then the next time I go see them, we kind of go over that story. I start to figure that part out. And then I talk to each of them individually. I think this is key. Don't talk to them together and get something that they love about that person.
3: It's like the newlywed game.
17: Yeah. Okay. So when you're giving that sermon, you're giving them something that they don't know. Like I talked to, what's your best friend's name?
6: Keith.
17: I talked to Keith and here's what he loves most about you. Tell that story. Don't be afraid to have a little fun in the beginning. You're going to be very nervous, I assume.
6: Right. Oh,
17: I am every single time I've ever done it. That opening is your time to have a little joke in there, right? Maybe a little something. Depends where's the wedding at.
6: San Jose.
17: Is there a lot of people that were invited?
6: Yeah, I think over 150.
17: Okay, you know, there's a little joke in there like, hey, you're the top 150, sorry to those people that were never invited. Yeah, I mean, there's things. Well, you know,
4: he's
17: things.
4: Giving you shtick there.
17: Yeah,
4: Geeter's giving you shtick
3: now. Yeah. Travis for the first time emceed the Orange County Sports Awards last week.
17: Yes.
3: And I've emceed a bunch of these things, and he said, what is your advice for me? And I said, my advice for you is keep it moving.
17: Stick and move.
3: You're a boxer. Get in there, throw a jab, get to the next person. If you keep it moving, no complaints at the end of the night.
17: But right. I have one thing for him. I think this is the most important thing. I've done it at every wedding. It has never lost. It is 22-0, no matter if they got divorced or not.
3: Okay.
17: Because it happened at my wedding. You go to them and you say, write a letter for your parents. It could be one combo. It could be just a few sentences.
3: What a great idea.
17: I will read it for you. Everyone panics. I don't want. So they're standing there, and as everyone comes in and you welcome everybody and be seated, you say, I would now like to read a letter to Keith and
3: a few words Bianca, from, yeah. a few, from the
17: that
3: from the
17: And I am telling you right
3: parents.
17: Now, 22-0, it sets the entire mood. The parents walk away thinking it's the greatest thing
3: Brian,
17: they have ever
3: that is
17: seen.
3: Actually
6: that's good stuff.
3: That
6: right there.
3: That is actually a brilliant thing for you to steal.
17: And by the way, that I have is, tons yeah. of examples. If they panic, it could be three sentences. I've read four paragraphs. I've read three sentences.
6: Okay.
17: Okay. Yeah. And I have tons of examples. If they're panicking, text me.
3: All right. Now we are a full service show.
17: Yeah.
3: At Mason and I.
17: Yeah. Anyone in the chat room, I will officiate.
4: Not the chat room. This isn't the 90s.
17: Oh yeah.
4: Okay.
17: The chat.
4: It's the just
3: so,
4: the chat.
3: So if you need someone to officiate your wedding, we now have Brian Cohen or
17: yeah.
3: Chris McGee.
17: Uh-huh.
3: And if things don't go well, you need a lawyer. We have Jacob Imrati who will join us next to play Game Again. I should point out that it is not... whose birthday is it?
4: Whose birthday is
6: wrong,
4: it?
6: Wrong button.
3: Okay.
4: Oh, no, I was like, is it Jacob's birthday?
3: If it was Jacob's birthday and I didn't know, I was going to feel really bad. It's not your birthday, is it? Okay, good. Wow. All right, Jacob will join us. Game of Games next, ESPN LA.
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17: Correct.
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1: 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Always Game of Games time. 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
3: Hi, this is Jacob Emrani.
1: Game of Games made possible by the law offices of Jacob Emrani. Let's do it. Game of Games time on Mason in Ireland. Take it away, Mace.
4: All right, no Mace today. Chris McGee, nice enough to pinch hit for Mace. And we welcome to the program our friend Jacob Emrani. And I should mention, Jacob, as I welcome you, you are not a divorce attorney. That was a joke.
5: I am not.
4: But if you get in any other type of legal entanglement, call Jacob.
5: I'm here.
4: Yes.
5: And by the way, John, could be a Laker analyst. Knows his stuff.
4: Yeah, we're going to talk about that in a minute. But, okay, so before I get to Game of Games, my game today... I was telling you guys off the air that Brian Windhorst was, they're doing a bunch of draft coverage today on ESPN. We're going to carry the draft for you live starting at 6 o'clock tonight. They asked Brian Windhorst, which teams are most likely to make a big splash tonight? And he said, number one, Warriors, number two, Lakers.
5: Woo! Is that connected, John?
4: We'll see. I get the feeling, and Geeter and I have had the same feeling all day, that the Lakers are going to make moves. We just don't think they're going to be tonight. But, Jacob, we could be wrong. You never know.
6: Yeah, I'm excited.
4: So four players, Brian Cohen, Michael Funchess,
5: wow,
4: Chris McGee, Jacob Emrani, Game of Games, my game, and it's about the NBA draft. In honor of the draft, which starts tonight at the Barclays Center in Brooklyn and continues tomorrow night with the second round, this is a game about the draft. Question one, how many times have the Lakers had the first pick in the NBA draft? Historically, how many times over all the years of the NBA have the Lakers had the first pick in the draft? A, twice. B, three times. C, four times. BC, two, three, or four times?
7: Two.
4: Fudge.
7: I believe it's three.
4: Geeter.
5: I'm going to go with three.
4: Jacob.
6: I'm going to go with three.
4: The answer is three.
5: Yes!
4: Which means...
5: Sorry. I suck at this when I'm driving in the car.
4: Which means
5: you guys,
4: Brian Cohen
5: I just thought I would never
4: is
5: win.
4: Still alive for the lucky loser. I'm guessing Geeter and Jacob and even you, Funch, can name the three. You guys want to try?
5: Yeah, I was thinking Magic and James for sure.
4: Okay.
5: And then I was struggling
4: another
5: with...
4: Another Hall of Famer.
5: And I was
4: before
5: struggling
4: before Magic.
5: Yeah, I was struggling with the third...
7: George Mikan?
4: No,
5: did they draft
4: good
5: Jerry
4: guess.
5: West?
7: Oh, wait, Elgin
4: Jerry
7: Baylor.
4: West was the second. Who?
7: Oh. Elgin Baylor.
4: Elgin Baylor is right.
6: Baylor, yes.
4: Elgin Baylor was the first pick by the Lakers, the old Minneapolis Lakers back in the day. All right, everybody on the board except for BC. This one coming to you, Funch. True or false? Kareem Abdul-Jabbar was left unprotected by the Lakers for the Hornets and Heat 1988 expansion draft. This is a separate draft than the draft we're going to see tonight. An expansion draft is you're allowed to protect eight players and everybody else the other teams can take. So true or false, Funch, Kareem was left unprotected by the Lakers in the 88 expansion draft.
5: True.
4: Geeter.
5: I'm going to say false because I think it was someone else and I'll say the name
4: Jacob.
5: After.
6: I think false.
4: BC.
7: False.
4: Only Funch gets it.
5: What?
4: And this,
5: blasphemous.
4: This will be why, again, Jerry West is, for my money, the greatest sports executive in NBA history. Do you know what Jerry West did that day? He called the Heat and he called the Hornets and he said, hey, guys, Kareem is retiring next season. We want him to retire as a Laker, so I'll give you each a second-round pick in exchange for the promise not to take him in the expansion draft. And they
5: genius.
4: Both said, of course we'll do that. We don't want Kareem as on an expansion team in his last year.
5: You should have known it was true because it's such an asinine thought that it's true.
2: Genius.
4: Yeah, that's what happened. Okay, Funch 2. Geeter 1, Jacob 1, BC, still alive for lucky loser. Geeter, this one coming to you.
5: Okay.
4: Which college has produced the most number one overall picks in the NBA draft with 6? Is it A, UCLA, B, Kentucky, or C, Duke? Geeter, UCLA, Kentucky, or Duke?
5: I'm going to go with Kentucky.
4: Jacob?
2: I'm going to go with Duke.
4: Brian?
7: Show me Duke.
4: Funch?
7: Duke.
4: Duke is the correct answer. Yeah, and
5: I can't use Duke ever.
4: A guy named Art Heyman, way back in the day.
5: Yep.
4: Then Elton Brand, Kyrie Irving, ooh, Zion Williamson, Paolo Banchero, and Cooper Flagg.
5: Oh, yeah, that's a lock.
4: Yeah.
5: They've been rocking. How many Kentucky
4: it?
5: Have? AD? And
4: no, Kentucky had 4 and UCLA had 4, yeah. I think. I'd have to go back and look it up again. But
5: John
4: Duke
5: Wall's
4: is the only
5: one
4: with
5: right?
4: 6. Yeah, Anthony Davis, yeah, John yeah. Wall. UCLA obviously had Kareem. Okay, Jacob, this one coming to you.
5: Okay.
4: Including this year. If no protections kick in, like top 5 predicted, top 10 predicted, how many overall draft picks do the Oklahoma City Thunder have in the next 5 years? A, 15, B, 20, C, 25. 15, 20, or 25?
2: In the next how many years?
4: 5 years.
2: I will
4: including
2: go with,
4: tonight.
2: I will go with 20.
4: Okay. BC?
7: 20.
4: Funch?
7: 15.
4: Geeter?
7: 15.
4: The answer is 20, and Jacob, you have tied Michael Funches for the lead. Brian
5: told
4: Cohen's got 2 in a row.
5: This game, man.
4: Funch
5: so
4: 3,
5: I'm just
4: Jacob
5: right
4: 3, BC 2, Geeter 1.
5: What did I tell you 2 hours ago?
4: You're not dead yet. There's plenty of questions
2: it's a
4: left.
2: Big, it's a long game.
4: It is.
2: Is it?
4: All right. Funch, back to or I'm sorry, BC, back to you. Who was the first international player taken number one overall in the NBA draft? A, Shahugo Green. B, Michael Thompson. C, Akeem Olajuwon.
7: Empty.
4: You're going empty.
5: Wait, give me that question again, please.
4: Who is the first international player, not born in the United States,
5: okay,
4: taken first overall in the NBA draft? Shahugo Green, Michael Thompson, or Akeem Olajuwon? BC guest, Michael. Funch.
7: Empty.
4: Geeter.
5: I'm going MT.
4: Jacob?
2: I'm going MT too. Who's Shahugo Green?
4: He was taken 2nd.
2: Oh, wow.
4: 2 years after Michael, and the answer is Michael Thompson.
5: Thank God.
4: He was
5: the one is like 84,
4: he was the
5: right?
4: first non-American born player in 1979 to be taken in the draft. Okay,
5: oh, wow.
4: So it's tight. Funch 4, Jacob 4, BC 3, Geeter 2.
2: He's
4: all
2: coming.
4: Right.
5: It's not tight. I'm getting
4: okay.
5: smashed, John.
4: I'll make the leaders go first. Okay. So this one to you, Funch. Including Michael in 1978, how many foreign players have been taken first overall in the NBA draft? A, 10, B, 15, or C, 20? 10, 15, or 20, Funch?
7: 15.
4: Jacob?
2: 10.
4: Geeter?
5: I'm going to go 10.
4: BC?
7: 15.
4: 15 is the correct answer. Oh. Michael Funch has 5. Brian Cohen has 4. 4 in a row, by the way, BC.
7: Right.
4: Impressive. Oh. Jacob 4 and Geeter 2.
5: Just getting smashed out here.
4: All right, Jacob, this one coming to you.
2: All right.
4: Which one of these players was not selected with the first overall pick in the draft? Okay. Doug Collins, DeAndre Ayton, Kevin Durant. Collins, Ayton, or Durant? Jacob.
2: Durant.
4: Brian.
7: Durant.
4: Funch.
7: Definitely KD.
4: Geeter.
5: KD, Greg Oden.
4: It is. Yeah. Greg Oden. Geeter was...
5: I'm back!
4: Yeah, you are. You got 3 now. Funch, you have 6. BC and Jacob have 5. Geeter has 3. Let me see how many are
5: I'm pissed
4: left.
5: At the 15 one with international players. Yeah, I should have thought. Sure. Like, we're, he's
4: Geeter
5: talking 42.
4: Had bad news. There's 2 left and you're 3 back. I'll let you play just for fun because you never get the play.
5: No, I don't deserve it, man. I don't deserve
4: okay.
5: it. I'm going to wear it. I'm going
4: right.
5: to sit here and
4: Funch,
5: wear it.
4: Funch, true or false? Since its inception, The NBA draft has always been held in the New York, New Jersey metro area. Since its inception, the NBA draft has always been held in the New York, New Jersey metro area. True or false?
5: False.
4: Brian.
7: False.
4: Jacob.
2: False.
4: It is false.
5: I knew that one. Brooklyn.
4: Right. From 1992 to 2000, they spread it around. They had it in Chicago and in Nebraska. Okay. So that means that with one question left, Funch leads by one. So Brian and Jacob, you need to go opposite of Funch's. Funch, you get this right, you win it. All right. Here we go.
2: Don't you dare.
4: One NBA draft has produced four of the NBA's top 50 players. It's considered to be the best draft ever. What year did that draft occur? 1984, 1996, 2003. Funch, 84, 96, or 2003?
7: It's got to be before 84 and 03, so I'm going to go with 84.
4: Okay, Jacob, 96 or 03?
2: I'm going to go with 96.
4: The Kobe Bryant draft. Brian?
7: 03.
4: The answer? 1984.
5: Oh!
4: Wait, because that Michael Jordan, Hakeem Olajuwon, yeah. Charles Barkley, and John Stockton, right? All in the same draft. The 96 draft had Iverson, Kobe, and Nash. The 2003 draft had LeBron, Wade, and Carmelo, but the four came from 1984.
7: Wait a minute. Is Ray Allen not a Hall of Famer yet?
4: He might be, but it doesn't change the fact that he's not one of the NBA's top 50.
7: Top 50.
4: Yeah. All right. I did a second tiebreaker in case you guys needed one, so we'll just do it for kicks. The NBA has 30 teams. How many of those teams have never had the first overall pick in the draft? So 30 teams.
2: 30
4: How many
2: teams
4: have never picked number one, Funch?
7: Oof. I'd say about three of them.
4: Brian?
3: Six.
4: Dieter?
2: I'll go with five.
4: Jacob?
2: I'll go with four.
4: Brian, you hit it on the number. Six teams have never taken number one.
5: Kind of strong.
4: Well, he's leading for the month.
7: That's right.
4: The Denver Nuggets, the Indiana Pacers, the Miami Heat, the Oklahoma City Thunder, the Utah Jazz, and the Memphis Grizzlies. None of those teams have ever picked number one.
2: The Thunder have never picked number one?
4: No.
2: Oh, wow.
4: They took Chet Holmgren, two, but they have never taken. And they took James Harden, three. They took Russell Westbrook, four. And I think they took Sonics took KD, two.
2: I was going to say
4: before they
2: Sonics
4: moved to Oklahoma City.
2: And listen, you talk about Jerry West, but man, the you know, the general manager of OKC is just
4: Sam Presti, really good. But even him,
2: incredible.
4: You know, Jacob, I mentioned this earlier in the show, that believe it or not, tonight everybody's going to talk. You're going to hear endless stories about how these players are all going to be great NBA players. Henry Abbott from True Hoop went back to 1999 and did a deep dive on every player taken in the first round of the draft. 6%. Six. Turned out to be good players from the team that originally drafted them.
2: That's nuts.
4: Now, a lot of times, a guy will hit later, like Jalen Brunson or Tyrese Haliburton.
2: But never with their own team.
4: But never with the team that drafted them, only 6%. So it is, that's why I always want the Lakers to trade their picks, because I want to trade unproven for proven.
2: Yeah, you do. That's true.
4: So, what? Now, Geeter and I both feel like the Lakers are going to do something. We just don't think it's going to be tonight. Windhorse says it might be tonight. Jake, what you feeling?
2: I feel they're going to do something tonight.
4: Tonight.
2: I really do.
4: Yeah.
2: Because I really do
4: By the way, Jacob's the biggest Laker fan I know.
5: When you say something like either move up in the draft or trade that pick for a veteran.
2: I think
5: they're moving.
2: They're moving. And I think the part of it is with this new ownership, I think they need to make a splash. I think everybody knows this is the first draft that the new ownership is in charge.
4: Oh, good
2: all
4: point.
2: All these people that they've actually hired to be in this room are different than who we've ever had for years. There's not going to be any of the, you know, Buzz Sons. None of those people are making it. So I would presume that all these people with the analytics are going to make a move tonight.
4: I hope you're right. I hope it happens. And by the way, I get a text. The most common text I get from Jacob, I mentioned he's a huge Lakers fan, is he'll send me a link to a story and he'll just write three words. is it true? And I would say about 75% of the time I go, no.
2: No. But you're like my direct connection.
4: Yeah, I know. I mean, I love the fact that I'm the one.
5: And you know what, John? You probably look at who wrote it and you know you don't even have to read it.
4: Yeah.
5: Like, nah,
4: no,
5: not gonna...
4: no, I always get back to him. All right, Jacob, great to see you.
2: Thank you.
4: Appreciate you coming in.
2: Appreciate it.
4: Super Crosstalk next, ESPN LA.
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4: And look who's here. DeMarco Farr and Andy Kamenetsky.
14: What's happening?
4: You're going to be getting a pretty steady diet of Andy and Geeter over the next couple of weeks because both Mason and I are on vacation. Emily's on vacation. So great to have you guys here. Andy, I'm sending you the story that I've been talking about all day because you and I often argue about the value of the draft.
14: Right.
4: And I think people tend to overrate the draft, but it would be oversimplifying your position to say that you are a draft addict, that all you want to do is build a team through the draft, right? It's not that. What? Explain your position on team building.
14: I think teams should be open to all avenues with building a roster. And I think generally if you look to skip steps and try to be instant oatmeal and as immediately ready as possible, you often end up against barriers and you don't typically get where you want to go. Most championship rosters, or at least teams that continually go on deep runs, they take time. There are exceptions, but they're rare. And so I think you have to be open to everything.
4: DeMarco, my argument...
15: F them picks. I'm sorry.
4: Yeah, DeMarco, you know that is literally my argument summed up in 3
14: but
4: words.
14: But here's the thing, though. For all the F them picks with the Rams use a lot of their picks.
15: Oh, they do.
14: They actually use their picks all the time. They even this year... For all the F them picks and getting Myles Garrett, they used a first-round pick on a project quarterback.
4: Right.
14: They use their picks a lot.
5: Well, you also get more picks.
14: That's part of it,
5: too. And they're great in the mid-round.
14: Right.
5: Right. But they have traded a lot of those first-round picks. But you're right.
4: DeMarco, what the Rams are great at is finding value in rounds 3 through 7.
15: Yes.
4: If you look at their roster, it is littered with players taken in rounds 3 through 7. Who aren't just good, they're great. Puka Nacua, great. Cooper Kupp,
15: yes.
4: Great.
15: You know what they don't get enough credit for, in my opinion, is the coaching part. And right. We talked about this back there. There is a line out the door of people wanting to work with Sean McVay. He gets good coaches. So I think it is a draft strategy. We can get what we need in the later rounds. We just have to.
14: But you know what that is?
15: Up.
14: In the NBA, that is the equivalent, because the NFL has so many rounds, it's the equivalent of valuing a pick in the 20s or at the top of the second round, which we're talking about with the Lakers.
5: And how many great players, Andy, have been taken in the 30s? A lot.
15: True. Yeah. But you can't be stupid, though.
4: Actually, Geeter, it's fewer than you think.
5: Really?
4: Yeah, in the NBA, 30s? For sure. In the NBA, well, number one.

0: 27 can often be pretty negligible. So you have to look at like a range of possibilities. And yeah, they might miss. The flip side is you can make a trade for an established player and miss.
1: Of course, there's
0: no perfect way to do any of this, which is why I think you should be open to all roads.
1: Jace Richardson, Pekome Dede, Marcus Sasser, Blake Wesley.
2: Marcus Sasser's good.
1: Quentin Grimes.
0: He's good.
1: Emmanuel Quickly.
2: They're still in the league.
1: Nazir Little.
0: He's bounced around.
1: Is it Mortis or Mortis? Mortis Wagner? Wagner?
0: Oh, Mo Wagner?
2: He's a backup. That's former, that guy. Former Laker.
1: I'm not even going to try this guy that went to the Magic in 2017.
2: These are all 25th picks?
1: 25th picks. Bryce Johnson in 2016.
2: So I think I got it pretty close to right. There's maybe a couple guys there that could help you win. But the other thing that I think you should watch tonight, if you're a Laker fan, you guys are leading right up to the draft. I think you're going to go till 6, and we're going to join the draft at 6. Is if you look at the moves that have already been made, Giannis to Miami, Julius Randle to Brooklyn.
0: He's got to be psyched about that.
2: I like Julius. I can't understand.
0: I do too.
2: You know, he's on his fifth team now.
0: I know.
3: Yeah.
2: But every time there's a move, it has Laker ramifications. Here's the example.
3: Ripples.
2: Okay, here's the example. So you say, oh, too bad the Lakers couldn't get in on that facilitator on the Giannis trade. It doesn't mean they won't benefit from it. For example, Miami now has $18 million to fill 6 spots. They're going to have to do some stuff. They're going to have to move some people. Maybe they don't re-sign Norman Powell. Maybe they get Andrew Wiggins opts out of his player option. Maybe one of then those players, Andy, become available should the Lakers want to pursue them. I'm not saying that those guys are necessarily the perfect fit for us, but 24 hours ago, they weren't necessarily available. Now they are.
0: I think there's possibilities with those guys for sure. It depends on what the price would be. It depends on whether or not they're,
2: always, right?
0: They're, it depends whether they're street free agents or. But if you're helping facilitate, like let's just say this Giannis deal expands into something larger, which often happens.
2: Right.
0: Like there's a lot of talk about.
2: Like what was the one that expanded to 7 teams last year?
3: KD last year.
2: Yeah.
3: 7 teams, but we didn't know that
2: and
3: at first.
2: When it started, it was just one for one.
0: Like, there's a lot of talk, and I think it's accurate, that the Bucks, they're a weird fit for Tyler Hero. Like he doesn't really.
2: And Detroit really wants him.
0: Right.
3: Yeah, they flip him.
0: There could be some expansion that maybe the Lakers benefit from by being a team that helps out either Detroit or Milwaukee or Miami.
2: I'm
0: going to
2: throw a name out there for the Lakers that it's going down this road that you're going down right now. That I, before you guys say, wait, he's too expensive. I know he's too expensive, but I just want to throw it out there as a concept.
0: Mm-hmm.
2: Would you guys welcome back Kyle Kuzma?
0: I don't think there's really a fit for him, to be honest.
2: But wait a minute. He's a 6'8 wing who can defend and shoot threes. He's not a great defender.
0: He's not a great three-point shooter either.
2: Oh, he was for us. He has the, I'll pull it up, but he had the.
0: It's been a minute.
2: Yeah. He had the rookie record for three-pointers for the Lakers, and I once called a game where he went 7 for 7 from three. I mean, it's a skill he can develop, but do you think he's a fit, Andy, under the current roster construction with this coach?
0: No, not particularly.
2: Why not?
0: Because I don't think he really. First of all, the Lakers defensively, already, depending on. If they keep Luka, they're keeping Luka.
2: Well, at least Kuz, you can switch, and he can guard multiple positions.
0: I would need to get something. Like, if they get an asset attached to Kuzma, then
2: shot
0: maybe.
2: Shot 35% from three last year. Not great, but not terrible.
0: Not great. He's been okay. The last few years, he's been okay. I think his type is what they need least, particularly if they keep LeBron and Rui.
2: Right.
0: I don't know where you're putting Kuzma on the floor.
2: He's 30. Okay, so not too old, not young, but 30. Not too old.
3: Who's 30?
1: Kyle Kuzma's 30 years old.
2: He's 30 years old.
1: Oh, my God.
2: Yeah, and you know why that is, DeMarco? When he was a rookie for the Lakers, he was 22.
1: Yeah, I still see him as a kid.
2: 4 years for the Lakers, 3 years in Washington, traded to Milwaukee in the middle of his third year in Washington.
1: He can rent a car
2: and
1: now.
2: In Milwaukee, in Milwaukee, he struggled.
0: I would need an asset attached to Kuzma. Otherwise, I kind of feel like they could do better.
1: Not a Kuzma guy?
2: But the idea that when you see other moves announced tonight, when you see a trade and the Lakers aren't in it, and you guys go, what are the Lakers doing?
1: They should be in on everything.
2: Well,
1: right?
2: Yeah. They kind of are for this reason.

0: Marco, they're one of the only teams with cap space.
1: Yeah, yeah. They should be in on everybody.
0: So every time you see a trade tonight, every time a trade gets announced, and the Lakers aren't in it, think to yourself, okay, how could they be in it?
1: Is this still a sexy place to go?
0: Sure. Well, I mean, okay. it's players love to come here because you get to live in L.A.
1: Period.
0: And you get to play for the Lakers.
1: Okay, but just a chance to win. That's what I mean.
0: Right.
1: Yeah.
0: Yeah, and you get to play with Luka and maybe LeBron.
2: Luka makes a lot of guys look good.
1: That's what I'm trying to get to.
0: So, yeah. Andy, both Geeter and I think the Lakers are going to do something, but they probably won't do it tonight. Do you agree with that sentiment?
2: If I had to bet right now, I think they're going to I think they're going to draft someone, and it's not going to feel like they are drafting on behalf of another team.
0: Okay.
2: I think they're going to keep their pick for the time being.
0: All right. Brian Windhorst, when asked earlier today, what team makes the biggest splash tonight? He said Warriors 1, Lakers 2.
1: Really?
3: That was intriguing.
0: Maybe Windy knows something.
2: Both things can be true.
0: Maybe he knows something.
2: Both things can be true.
0: All right. Andy and DeMarco. I'm sorry, DeMarco. DeMarco and Andy. Coming up next. ESPN LA.
3: Let's go.
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1: 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The No Stress Sports Talk Express. DeMarco, let's go!
2: Yeah, baby!
1: The DeMarco and Travis Afternoon Show. Travis is out for his favorite day of the week. It's
2: having
1: so sad. Yeah. He loves Live Imaging Tuesday so much. But Andy Kamenetsky's here.
3: No, he don't.
2: Laura somewhere, Travis is smiling big.
3: Oh, yeah, he is. With the martini in hand.
2: Yeah, I hope when he comes back that next Tuesday, you give it to him big time.
1: Oh, I'll give it to him all day.
2: My man, Travis.
1: Whatever he Raising. Wants.
3: Be there careful.
1: Whatever Raising. He wants.
2: What up,
1: Andy,
2: Big
1: how
2: AK?
1: Are you?
2: How are you, man?
4: Doing well, man.
2: How was your Father's Day? Did I ask you?
4: You did not, but you did now.
2: How was your Father's Day?
4: It was
1: they
4: good,
1: watched
4: man.
1: Boogie Nights.
2: For the first time?
1: No. He's a big Boogie Nights guy.
4: We did. Oh. I am a huge Boogie Nights guy.
2: Yeah.
1: Did you know DeMarco's a big Boogie Nights guy?
4: I did know that.
2: I love Boogie Nights.
1: Yeah. How did you know this?
4: Because we've discussed this. Okay. DeMarco and I are both big movie guys. We've talked
2: big
4: about
2: Big time.
4: This.
2: I love Boogie Nights. So look me in the eye. Tell me what role he plays in Boogie Nights.
1: Well, there's two roles.
4: He wants to be the colonel.
1: Three roles.
4: Jack Horner.
2: Correct.
1: Four roles.
3: Whoa!
4: Dirk Diggler?
2: The whole movie.
1: No, I am. There's parts of me that maybe you have a little Philip Seymour Hoffman.
2: Yes,
1: and
2: okay.
1: Then definitely...
2: I want to throw firecrackers at him.
4: Alfred Molina?
1: Yeah, I'm Alfred Molina, for sure. There's a big part of my life was Alfred Molina. Yeah,
4: you want a Cosmo?
1: Listen.
2: There we go.
1: Nothing wrong with having Cosmo hanging around.
2: Yes, sir.
4: My Father's Day actually did involve a movie. It was very chill.
2: What did you see?
4: My daughter had wanted to see What's Eating Gilbert Grape.
2: The old movie?
4: Yes.
2: Johnny Depp?
4: Yes. She has wanted to see
2: it. Like, yeah.
4: It's a really good movie. I hadn't seen it in at least
2: have you seen
4: 20
2: that?
4: Or so years.
2: Gilbert Grape?
1: I want to say yes, but it was a long
2: Johnny
1: time
2: Depp,
1: ago.
2: DiCaprio.
4: He got nominated for an Oscar.
2: Great role. Great movie, yeah.
4: She had become super aware of it because, like, a lot of things, TikTok.
2: Yeah.
4: Like, for whatever reason.
1: Really?
4: Yeah, DiCaprio's performance has gotten into her TikTok algorithm.
2: He nailed it.
4: He's so good in it.
2: Yeah.
4: I had forgotten, though, that the movie actually involves a father who had died and was out of the picture in the family.
1: Listen, these things happen, you know.
4: Right.
2: I got you.
4: Right.
2: Yeah,
4: but,
2: yeah.
4: She loved the movie. Yeah. We went earlier to a farmer's market near the house.
2: Nice.
4: We walked to it. My wife picked up ceviche from Northgate.
1: Woo. Oh, nice.
3: Oh, right. Nice.
4: It was a Cameroon y pulpo. Would that be correct?
3: Cameroon y pulpo, yes.
2: She don't correct you. See?
3: No.
1: Why are you looking at us?
2: Yeah, she don't correct you.
3: She corrects
2: me. See?
3: Whatever. That is not true.
4: Yeah. So I had a really nice day. It was really, really
2: good
4: nice.
2: Good for you. That's awesome. I love Father's Day. I wish that it should be more than one day, right?
1: Yeah, how was your wife's cooking on Father's Day?
2: Well, good.
3: Well, I was DoorDash.
2: It was super good.
3: I was DoorDash.
2: Yeah, it was good? Great. Oh, yes. Okay. Yeah, the restaurant
1: so I texted,
2: brought it right to us.
1: I texted a lot of our dads. I didn't text you. I apologize. I texted a lot of our dads, though, and said, Happy Father's Day. Enjoy your day. DeMarco immediately sends me back a picture of him in it. And I'm like, come on, man. Why are you giving me ammunition? Like, don't show me a picture of your wife, because that's just going to make the bits. I give him a hard time because his wife doesn't cook.
2: I thought I would soften it a little bit.
1: It didn't soften it.
2: The daughter was there. You can't be, you know, she's in that picture, too.
1: No, I understand.
2: See, I know, that softened it. You didn't come back. You let it go.
1: I said, enjoy your day.
2: You were.
1: I did.
2: We had breakfast burritos. It's good to see you, man. Yeah. Funny day.
1: Me or Andy?
2: Good to see you.
1: Oh, it's good to see you.
2: Good to see you.
1: Yeah.
2: Weird day, man. NBA draft. Like, the NFL draft is everything. We always talk about it. It's a big deal. It's the lifeblood for the league. It might be the most fun day of the NFL calendar outside of the Super Bowl.
4: Their ability to turn the, like, fifth and sixth round of the NFL into an event is unparalleled.
2: Yeah.
4: It's amazing.
2: The NBA, I guess, used to be that way. I think the lottery's more fun than the actual draft.
4: Well, I think some of this now, because college basketball has gotten so transient with the new portal and NIL and stuff like that, I think a lot of fans aren't as familiar with these players as used to be when they were coming out of college.
2: Yeah, that's true. That's true. I knew, like, Ralph Sampson and back in the day, what's his name, that played for the Knicks? Big center.
1: Patrick Ewing.
2: They felt like family members.
4: Right.
2: I knew them, so, and you couldn't wait for them to get drafted.
1: Man, he needs some of that booger sugar.
2: Stop it. I actually have a, you know,

0: I actually have a ring walk. I have a song I'm going to play for my wrestling thing. I am. I'm going to get in there.
1: Did you say ringworm?
0: Ring walk.
2: Oh, I was like, don't start with ringworm here.
0: I told my wrestling buddy, I have a name. Booger Sugar is going to be my wrestling name. Yeah, I'm going to be a job guy.
3: You'll be tested constantly.
0: Stop it. But yeah, I don't know who half these guys are. I'm going to learn about them on draft day.
3: Yeah, I've been learning up on some of the guys who've been mocked to the Lakers.
0: Yeah.
3: Just because I may specifically become more familiar with them. But like the guys at the top of what is considered an incredibly loaded class, if I'm being totally honest, I'm not that up on a lot of them because I don't follow college basketball super closely. And I know the Lakers are not going to get Cam Boozer
0: right.
3: or
0: That's
3: AJ DeBanza.
0: That'd be nice. Yeah.
3: I'm super curious about what they look like as pros.
0: Yeah.
3: But for the time being, they're kind of not my business.
0: Do guys move up in the NBA? Like, teams in the NFL will move up in the draft to take a certain guy.
3: Absolutely.
0: You can't move up to take a Boozer? Move up to take the guy you want?
3: There's been some, I think, games being played in terms of the Wizards and the Jazz and the Bulls and the guys that they have targeted. And, you know, you send out signals who you might like, who you don't like, you know, maybe. Famously, it was about a decade ago, but the Celtics and Sixers did that, and that's how the Celtics ended up with Jason Tatum. They traded. Philly got the number one pick, and they ended up taking Markelle Fultz.
0: You know what Wendy's talking about? You got inside scoop.
1: Well, Wendy will join us tomorrow on the morning show,
0: okay?
1: As he does each Wednesday, Wendy Wednesday.
0: John teased, he said, Wendy said the Lakers it's the Warriors 1, Lakers 2, about to make a big move, maybe.
1: We'll see. Dot, dot, dot.
0: You know something?
1: I do not know.
0: If you knew something, would you tell us?
1: No.
0: You would.
1: Oh my! Because I like Wendy a lot more than I like you, all of you.
0: But you're
1: Wendy and I text about Columbo.
3: The TV show. Columbo.
1: He's a huge Columbo guy.
0: He loves Columbo.
1: Mm-hmm.
0: Really?
1: Wendy, actually, for Christmas, there's a Columbo mug in my office, and Wendy and I have matching Columbo mugs.
0: Get out of town.
1: Yeah.
0: Okay.
1: Yeah.
0: Peter Falk, right?
1: Yeah, Peter Falk.
0: Yeah, yeah. That used to be. That's another one. I'll tell Travis.
3: One more thing.
0: One more thing. Yeah. It was always on TV when I was a kid. That and Alice.
1: Well, it was the NBC Sunday Night Movie back then. So they didn't come on every week. It came on like once every 2 months. It was a really big deal when Columbo's would come on.
0: I thought that was the TV show that ran every day.
1: What now?
0: I thought Columbo was a show that ran every day.
1: No, it was then it was the Sunday Night Movie, and they only did like, if you were lucky, six a season.
0: Oh.
1: That's why Peter Falk was so rich, because he owned the rights, and then he basically controlled it with Universal. And again, this was back in the day when you only had three networks.
0: Yeah.
1: NBC was the biggest, if not one of the biggest, with CBS. And Sunday Night Movie, people waited around and watched it live.
0: I wonder can they bring that back?
3: Columbo?
0: Yeah, would you be accepting of a new Columbo?
3: Well, there is, I think, a new
0: Columbo. Is there a new Columbo?
1: Tried it on Peacock.
3: Yeah, it's,
0: is it a she?
3: Yeah.
0: Yeah.
3: Isn't it Kathy Bates is Columbo?
0: No, that's Matlock.
1: That's on CBS.
0: Yeah.
3: I thought they've rebooted Columbo.
1: They tried to do, it was kind of like a Columbo... Like, kind of Columbo adjacent, but I think it only lasted one season.
2: I have a question.
3: Yeah. Sure.
2: Why are you sweating so much?
1: No, this guy's been sweating all day.
0: It was leg day.
1: So he was in my studio.
0: Why does she always do that? She always outs me. No one needed to know that.
1: He sweats pouring off
0: now. You got him started.
2: No, look, wait, listen.
1: What's wrong? You got ringworm or something?
0: You've been doing this to your whole family your whole life, huh? You're the fire starter.
2: I'm not, actually.
0: You're sitting here chilling, having a great convo. You got to tell the world I'm sweating.
2: Okay, you do know you're on YouTube, right? You do know you're on YouTube and people can see you sweating.
1: How many times are you going to have to change your drawers today?
0: Once. Damn it, when
2: That's
0: I get home.
2: That's how, like, people are asking, why is the mark... People are watching YouTube, if you haven't...
1: You're like Tiger Woods when he's sweating at dinner.
0: It ain't because Michael Irvin stuff. No, I just...
2: Okay.
0: I told you.
2: Sugar.
0: Same thing. Every Tuesday, I do that leg workout, and it takes me, like, forever to cool down.
1: Do you... this might be a little personal.
0: No, I'm not... See what you've done?
2: No, don't get personal.
0: What? What are you
2: going to
0: ask me?
1: Do you baby powder?
0: No.
1: So you just... Really?
0: No.
1: Oh, I baby powder.
0: Baby powder.
1: Oh, yeah, every
0: day. They told us not the baby powder. Okay?
1: That's women.
0: They said that was bad for us.
2: No,
1: women.
2: Baby powder is bad for both.
0: Baby powder. Do you baby powder?
1: Yeah.
0: Oh, well, so
2: there's other things you can use that are not baby powder.
1: I only like the feel of baby powder. Yeah. I got Johnson & Johnson.
3: With Chris's new and adapted lifestyle, thankfully, because it's healthier now, he's got to get his cheap thrills wherever he can find them.
1: Yeah, exactly.
3: I mean, baby powder is one of the few things now you can indulge in.
1: So here's what I'll tell you. Last night, I did about like an hour 20 on the treadmill when I got home, but I didn't change drawers. I didn't go into my workout ones. So I still have the cotton ones. And this morning, there was a bit of chafe. So I had to Vaseline those thighs before I got ready.
0: Yeah.
1: So then Vaseline, new undergarments, obviously, I was out of the shower. Then powder, and sometimes the powder sticks to the Vaseline.
0: That's true.
3: Then you got to paste.
1: I probably got a paste in there right now.
0: See? It's all crackling. I don't want to hear that. Ew, Chris.
1: By the way, we are only minutes away from Croatia. Who's Croatia playing? In the World Cup. But the reason I segue to that is, in that, we've got
3: I don't think you need a reason to segue out of
1: that's fine. Yeah. We've got a new a little drop here, as we would call it. A new little stager. And it is Cappy, one Scott Cap, in which you hear Sedano and Cap, the Sedano and Cap morning show, weekdays at 7 a.m. It is Cappy saying, Coors Light. 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
1: So our crack sales team, the great Mark Cates, there was an expectation that when all the shows see a goal, we're going to hit that. Not just the morning show, across the day.
0: Oh, wow.
1: And I explained to everybody, yeah, I don't know if we're going to do that, but we're going to try. So when a goal is scored during the World Cup, we're going to try to hit that.
0: He sounds like Tarzan.
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4: Coors Light.
3: Tarzan, it's also very George of the Jungle.
0: Yes, come to me, jungle friends.
3: Panama is the answer to
1: Panama
3: who is playing
1: and,
3: Croatia.
1: And Croatia, coming up in about 45
0: good
1: minutes.
0: Get. Yeah.
3: And coming up in about an hour and a half is the NBA draft. We will be breaking in and out of that.
0: Right.
3: Letting people know up till 6 o'clock who was taken first overall, second overall.
0: Yes.
3: I am guessing the Lakers will draft, assuming they keep their pick, probably around 7. If I had to guess.
0: 7 p.m.?
3: 7
0: okay.
3: p.m. Like, most teams take their allotted 5 minutes.
0: And you think they're going to keep the pick?
3: For the time being, I think they're going to keep their pick. Now, they could always end up drafting for somebody else.
0: Yes,
3: you never know.
0: But the ripples have begun with Giannis.
3: I think for the time
0: There's
3: being,
0: movement.
3: They're going to keep their pick. And speaking of Giannis.
0: And Laura will monitor my sweating all day.
3: Let's break down that international nightmare finally now being over. National and international nightmare. And how it could affect the Lakers. That's coming up next. DeMarco and Travis show. Andy and for Travis 710 ESPN.
1: DeMarco and Travis afternoon show.
3: Oh, afternoon show.
1: The afternoon part.
3: DeMarco and Travis afternoon show.
1: I mean, what's this kid doing?
2: I thought you were going to outro us.
0: Got Vaseline
2: okay.
0: on.
1: You thought
0: on,
1: what?
0: Andy.
2: I thought you were going to outro us.
1: Well, that's what I do on Tuesday. That's okay.
3: No, it's fine. Oh, you do it.
1: No, it's fine.
3: No.
1: I'm leaving at 5:30, so you might as well get the reps in.
3: Chris, I insist.
5: Oh, my.
1: Let me tell you about my friends tonight. Guess where I'll be on doing the treadmill? Not at home. I'll be in my downtown L.A. home away from home. The East Central Hotel, the biggest hotel rooms in downtown L.A. Yes.
0: With a big hand.
1: The big hand in each room.
0: There you go.
1: So you can put your keys there, your wallet, your book of sugar.
0: And?
1: Or if you got Mike Trudell with you, the
0: there
1: little
0: you
1: guy, you just pick him up and sit him right there on the big hand.
3: It's like a high chair.
1: Say, Trudell, you're a good little boy, Trudell. By the way, did you see his mustache he's growing
0: I
1: out?
0: I did. It
2: it's weird.
0: He looks like a cop.
2: It's so weird.
0: He looks like a cop. Yeah.
1: Oh, it's bad.
2: No, he doesn't look like a cop. He looks like something else.
0: He looks like a cop. Yeah. Looks like a narc.
1: He looks like one of those guys that's putting a quarter, and then the slots, and he's
2: like,
0: stop it.
1: He did the morning show today. It was a little weird.
0: Is it thicker? Yeah.
1: It's not thicker. That's the problem.
0: Thicker, it's
1: no.
0: weird, yeah.
1: Anyway, go see our friends at the East Central Hotel. Well, no matter what you're doing this summer, a concert at LA Live, a fancy dinner, you're getting ready, maybe you go to Sparks game. Don't get behind the wheel drunk and drive.
0: No.
1: Don't be a scumbag. Go to the East Central Hotel, the biggest hotel rooms in downtown LA. They're going to take care of you. You could fit the whole crew in there. DeMarco and I could do in there. We could do jumping.
0: Yeah,
1: we could do jumping jacks
0: in there.
1: Yeah, we could do jumping jacks in there. Plus, they got the Nixo Lounge for you. On the weekends afterwards, they got breakfast in the morning. The gym that Cappy and I will be hitting up.
0: All right.
1: They got you taken care of. Over at Wicked Figueroa. Yeah. Downtown LA, the East Central Hotel. They also got the softest towels. I like the middle towels. I use them for my privates.
0: Hand towel.
1: Yeah. No, come on. EastCentralHotel.com. 213-748-1291. 213-748-1291. Call them and say, hey, I want the Cappy penthouse, Jack. What were you teasing?
3: Oh, I was teasing that the Giannis trade went down and there
0: ripples.
3: Could be potential effects to the Lakers.
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7: Would you choose to be bald?
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8: The answer is no in this particular case.
7: DeAndre, would you choose to be bald?
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7: Okay, that was the question I was
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5: 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By the way, we mentioned the NBA draft last night, but stay with ESPN LA. 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
7: I want to read these names, or I should just read what they do. These are some of the guys that may be around at number 25 for the Lakers. There's a stretch big, an athletic wing forward, a shooting wing, and Jaden Quintance, if he unexpectedly falls.
8: Yeah, he is known as a super, super athlete, but he's had knee injuries. I think he is actually still recovering from a knee injury, but he is known as an absolutely sick athlete if he can hit his upside, like he's got great size.
7: On that, I hard and fast, I will not draft guys that are hurt. But I've only been wrong once, and that guy turned into Todd Gurley.
8: Right.
7: But if he's injured, no. You need guys that can help you right away.
9: But the Lakers drafted one that was already hurt as well with the dude Thierro. He missed all the training camp, so they don't want to have another process like that heading into
8: the draft, because I think if the Lakers can make this happen, I think it would be really helpful to find somebody who can play in their rookie season. Like, I'm not talking about 25 or 30 minutes a night, but I think if you could find someone who can play 8, 12, maybe even 15 minutes, that would be super helpful. Like, JJ and Rob both said at the exit interview that back end of the rotation was an issue. And I have done on my unnamed podcast a couple of
5: Locked On podcast.
8: You can say it.
5: Yeah, I said it.
8: I know. I've done a couple draft previews, and both of them, one Tyler Metcalf from No Ceilings, the other Mike Garcia, everyone on Twitter knows him, at Canyon Driver. They're both pretty confident that the Lakers can find somebody at 25 who can play this season.
7: Okay. Henry Vasir, Koa Pete, Isaiah Evans, Chris Senick Jr.
8: Yeah, he is a freshman from Houston, like a power forward center.
7: He's rim-protecting center. Yes,
8: please. He is not considered, I think, ready yet, but the upside is there. The guys that are considered ready at center, the biggest consensus is either Henry Vasir, North Carolina center. He is more of a stretch five.
7: Yeah.
8: Think like the younger, better version of like Nikola Vucevic, like that type of player, or Terrace Reed Jr.
7: Okay.
8: He is much more of like a low post, very physical presence. He's like 6'10", 260, played at UConn. It really improved a lot over the course of this year.
7: That's always
8: rebounding machine.
7: Been my thing with the Lakers. We get caught up talking about, I guess, the top of the roster, LeBron, AR, Luka. You got to fix your squad, bro. Didn't you have one of the worst benches in the NBA?
8: Yes,
7: which means you have no depth, which means you have no young players. You need young players. I'm with you. If the guys that you draft, I would keep.
8: Well,
7: and I would use this year. You have to take some minutes.
8: Assuming they keep this pick, they got to hit on it.
7: No more Dalton Connects.
8: Well, the last 2 years in a row, their first rounders, Jalen Hood-Schifino is, forget out of the league. I don't even know if he's
7: Home
8: playing
7: Depot.
8: Basketball.
7: Yeah.
8: And Dalton Connect. He is not, if he ever pops, it's going to be for another team.
7: Yeah.
8: Like, I don't think it's going to happen here.
7: Wow.
8: And they got to get this one right.
7: That hurt me. John said 6% of the draft in 5 years, that they're not with the team that drafted them, and most of them aren't any good. 6%? That's your, wow. That can't be the NFL. That just got to be the NBA, right? It ain't 6% in a five-year spread.
10: No, it's the NBA draft.
7: It has to be. I know. That's just wild. 6% of your draft? So 94% of you guys wash out?
8: He was saying specifically for the team that drafted them.
7: Right.
8: And there can be a lot of, like, for example, a guy like Kobe was technically drafted by the Hornets. He was, for all intents and purposes, drafted by the Lakers.
7: Yeah.
8: But I don't know if by Henry Abbott's study, that's what John was citing, Kobe would count as a Laker pick that popped or Charlotte.
7: I said that in the barbershop and they wanted to fight me. I said Kobe wasn't drafted by the Lakers. Yes, he was. No, he wasn't.
8: I mean,
10: well, the people in the barbershop didn't know. Is that why you were sweating so much? Were you sweating in the barbershop today?
9: Is that why they gave you a doctor's
7: respect? Don't go hiding. Laura, don't hide.
11: I'm not hiding.
7: See what you started?
11: Listen.
7: No one knew. I was chilling.
11: No, everybody knew. He literally talked about it when we were doing our prep. He's like, what is wrong with D-Far? He's sweating like crazy.
10: What? Now, do you walk in and say, hey, give me the Doc Rivers fade, or that's just what they do?
7: No. That was the one. I told you, I didn't fire. I just stopped going to that guy. Yeah. He gave me like five haircuts. They were all different. Every single time they were different. He gave me two Doc Rivers.
8: Now, is it a difficult experience breaking up with or separating from your barber?
7: Now, this one, yes. This was the first guy that actually reached out and like begged me to come back. Because I think I might have been his only client. I was trying to do the right thing.
10: Wait, whoa. Yeah. Where do you find a hair person? It's only got one client.
11: That's
10: it's you.
11: Bad.
8: Was he like the Robert Duvall in The Godfather?
7: So it's close to where I live.
8: One client?
7: Right? And I stand out where I live. So there's not that many barbershops.
10: Because of your height, you mean?
7: Correct.
10: Yeah.
7: And this guy accommodated my height. You know, I can't go to supercuts like Travis, right? I need a barber. So there was a guy in the area. I went to him. I gave him a shot five times. Five different haircuts. I had to go back to my guy. I'll drive the extra 45 minutes. I'll sit
10: 45 minutes?
7: I'll sit in there for another hour and a half while he works it out.
10: You want to go see RC in Paramount? That's where Beto goes, and he's been taking Cappy. That's where Sedano goes, too. I have not gone to RC in Paramount. I want to go one day, but I got my girl in Orange.
7: Should I ask him now, DeAndre?
9: Ask him.
7: We thought about bringing a barber in here.
10: Go ahead.
7: Really?
9: 710 Barber.
7: We got a bunch of offices, you know.
10: Hey, knock yourself out.
7: Really?
10: Okay. As long as you don't get me in trouble.
7: No, we're not. Well, most traveling barbers can be hustlers, so you never know.
11: You got to be careful with what they carry.
7: You never know.
8: Way back in the day, Lamar Odom used to have his...
10: Oh, that's a good comp. Thanks. I appreciate it. Makes me feel better about everything.
8: He used to have his barber who would end up doing hair for everyone else.
10: And he probably also ended up selling him a lot of stuff, too.
9: That booger
7: sugar? Booger sugar. DeAndre, how I knew how Nelly had, like, stupid money for a while. He had a barber. Every time Nelly sat down, the dude just started cutting his hair. Every time. Like, he would just fix his fade. Like, Nelly's fade was never broke. No. Every time he sat down.
8: Was like, Barber one of the
7: same? Right.
8: Right.
7: No, just the dude. That's just what he did. He was on the payroll. That's
10: DeMarco's
7: what he
10: fade is broke every day.
7: Oh,
11: whoa. See?
7: You know what?
11: That's
7: you're always
11: insulting.
7: Wearing a hat. Take the hat off.
10: No.
7: Come on, Mike McDonald's.
10: No. My days without a hat are way past me, my friend.
7: Let me see what's under that. I thought you were getting a rug.
10: No, I ain't getting
7: you
10: that.
7: Said you were going to get the whole rug thing. What talked you out of it? Travis finally talked some sense.
10: Yeah, it's not going to look good.
7: Were you serious for a minute?
10: Not really, no.
7: 20% serious, maybe?
10: No.
7: Have you considered?
10: No.
7: No, not at all.
11: Are you shaving?
10: Okay. No.
7: No?
10: I'll just deal with what I got until it's good. Like, Travis, I actually applaud Travis. Because when I first met Travis 25 years ago, he had a full head of hair.
7: Yeah.
10: And then over time, he's made the look for it. Well.
7: Yeah.
10: So here's what I'm doing.
7: Yeah.
10: I'm really waiting until the whole thing goes gray. Because the mix of, like, in from my beard,
7: yeah.
10: It just, when it grows out a little, it looks scraggly, you know, and I don't like that. And my girl's really busy, so I'm not seeing her until Thursday. This is like a week and a half. Usually I don't touch my beard. She does it. So
7: I thought she had a barber that does it. She does it now?
10: She's a barber. You know, women can be barbers too.
7: I thought you meant, when you said she, I thought you meant your girlfriend.
10: No, I don't let Stephanie touch my beard.
7: I'm with you now. I'm sorry. But what's going on under the hat?
10: No, we're not doing that.
7: No, what is going on under the hat?
10: It's just not as full as it used to be. I used to have beautiful hair.
8: So
7: I mean, like, I can see your scalp now, or...
10: Parts of it, you can see my scalp.
7: Okay.
10: But when I do my hair, very rarely now.
7: I didn't think you were that self-conscious.
10: I'm not self-conscious. It's just a pain
7: in
10: the butt.
7: You've been wearing a hat every
10: because
7: time.
10: I use Topic, which they use at the TV building
7: what's
10: a lot.
7: Topic?
10: It's like fibers that cling to cover up stuff. Yeah.
7: The shaker thing. Yeah. Okay, yeah.
11: Oh, really?
7: Yeah.
11: I didn't know that.
10: Well, you think everybody at ESPN has a perfect hairline?
11: Yes.
7: No,
10: yeah.
11: They all look like Sedano, okay?
7: Yes.
11: In my eyes.
10: Well, listen, Sedano's got a little... Might be a little topic in there, too.
11: Oh.
10: But by the way, just to fill it out, nothing wrong with that.
7: Okay.
10: Like, nobody's anti-topic. That's why they use it.
7: I just realized I haven't seen your hair in, like, over a year.
10: That's not true. I've been
11: no.
10: in here with no hat on. Yeah.
11: Yes. I've seen him without the hat.
7: I think you did when you were talking about getting the rug. No, you had the hat on then. Every day you got a different hat on. Every Tuesday you have a different hat.
10: By the way, during the morning show, I wear, like, 10 different hats. Like,
7: right.
10: Literally, I change hats every segment.
7: Oh, okay.
8: You're like the J-Lo of hats.
10: Yeah.
7: There you go.
8: During an award show.
10: Maybe you can give me a DeMarco hat.
7: I think I have one.
10: Yeah?
7: Yeah. I have one with my face on it. I'll give that
10: How's
7: to you.
10: How's the fade in that, in the hat?
7: It's a high top.
10: Is it a high
7: top? It's a high top. It's an old school kid and play.
8: I would wear a DeMarco hat.
7: Bruh,
11: wow.
7: Would you really? Okay.
8: I would wear a DeMarco hat.
7: Okay.
8: Like, from now on, if you bring me a DeMarco hat, whenever I'm doing this show with you, I will wear
7: the
8: DeMarco hat.
7: I have a DeMarco hat. I think I have some DeMarco socks, too.
10: Really?
9: Oh, I'll take some DeMarco socks.
7: My face on some socks.
10: Can you imagine the video of just the Andre and his underoos and DeMarco socks?
7: No.
10: Like that dance you were doing in Miami that got posted to social. It's amazing. This guy, when he goes out of town, he gets crazy. These videos of
7: you're
10: him just dancing.
7: You're on social dancing? What were you doing?
9: Just having a good time.
7: What dance were you doing?
9: By the way, I was sipping on some Blue Eyes Vodka as well.
7: Oh,
9: the Huckleberry.
7: Okay.
9: Really
7: okay,
9: good.
7: So you were in another world.
11: Oh, that
7: okay.
11: is a good one.
7: This is on social?
10: Oh, well, like 2 weeks ago.
7: I must see this. Okay. See?
10: Well, he didn't make it a post. It was a story.
7: Oh.
11: You can't see. Well, he has to show you from the phone
7: or
11: now.
7: Show me the dance. What were
9: I
7: you
9: can't,
7: doing?
9: I can't. That dance, I can't do it right now. Yeah.
7: There it is.
9: Out there. Just saying.
10: First pitch is next.
11: Correct.
7: Yeah, okay.
10: I sat through Blue Review this morning. then what was the what's the
8: Boys opposite? In Blue?
10: No, Boys in Blue. Now we got first pitch. Gregory Arthur Bergman.
7: What's going on with the Dodgers?
10: God,
7: though?
10: I love him.
7: Yeah.
10: No, I know.
7: Yeah.
10: We're gonna talk Dodgers next. But first, let me tell you this: Joy Beto Duran this Thursday. I'm gonna be there at Mercado Gonzalez at Costa Mesa as the U.S. takes on Turkey. 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And Beto and I are going to share. He's already agreed to it. We're going to share a churro.
11: What?
7: I don't want to share a churro.
10: And we meet in the middle.
7: Share a churro.
9: I don't believe that.
7: No, not at all. Not even close.
10: He already agreed to it on air.
11: Wait. How did you rope him into that?
10: I just said, will you do it since, you know.
12: I'm about to take my clothes off.
10: He said, if you show up, I'll do it. I said, all right.
7: There's no way.
10: I'm going to be there.
8: It's the Northgate version of the Glizzy.
10: Well, I've already done it with the great listener, Cambone, one of our great P1s.
8: I know Cambone.
10: Yeah, you know Cambone. We did it at the USC watch party last fall.
7: Mm.
10: But now I'm going to get Beto in it.
11: I'm shooketh.
7: You're shooketh?
11: Yeah.
10: I don't think Beto will go all the way. He'll pull out before we reach.
7: I don't think he's going to do it at all.
10: Yeah.
11: I think he's going to.
7: Yeah. Nope.
11: X that out.
7: That's all right.
13: Kaplan, eat a fat one, bro.
10: There's Campo.
7: There you go.
10: All right, we'll talk Dodgers baseball. Bergie's in here with first pitch next on ESPN LA.
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10: But that's not a new thing. 11 minutes in front of 4 o'clock on Live MG Tuesday presented by Providence. In the break, DeMarco goes, if we were in jail.
7: Oh, God.
10: And he said,
13: you put it right out there.
7: We're not. Look,
10: yeah, but
7: that's
10: I already.
7: Break
10: but,
7: stuff.
10: But guess what? I already said that if I end up in jail, flowers going in my ear, I'm cleaning the cell. I'm not worried.
13: This isn't something new for him. He's already mentioned this a few times.
23: Frankly, he's been dreaming of this.
10: No, I haven't, but I'm surviving. I'm surviving. I'm putting the Kool-Aid on my lips. I'm surviving.
13: What was the show on HBO?
10: Oz. Yeah. Oh, yeah.
7: Would you tie up the shirt, too?
10: Oh, yeah.
7: Oh, my God.
10: I'm not getting shanked.
7: Greg,
10: I'm surviving.
7: Help us, Greg. Okay, wait. I have to tell him this. I have a brand new appreciation for baseball players, especially catchers.
10: Okay.
7: Dalton Rushing got hit in the face or the helmet and a mask with a ball, and it gave him a concussion, which means if he doesn't have the helmet on, that probably kills him. Damn, that's coming in hard.
13: Oh, no, yeah, it's 100 miles an hour.
7: Wow.
10: Are we talking about jail again or baseball?
7: No, I'm talking about baseball. I'm trying to get out of that.
13: You want to set this up so we can get back into the baseball?
10: You watch Gregory Arthur Bergman along with Marcus Grant. 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At ESPN Los Angeles, the Brew Review, presented by LAX. Then Bergie talks Dodgers baseball all day long. It's time for First Pitch with Gregory Arthur Bergman.
7: Thank you.
13: That's 100 miles per hour coming at your face.
7: Yes.
13: So, yeah.
7: So what do you just,
10: I didn't say
7: I
10: a word.
7: See,
10: I didn't
7: stop
10: say a
7: it.
10: Word.
7: Everybody look at
10: me. I'm going to walk away
13: if
10: for
13: you
10: a little.
13: If you don't say anything, nothing happened.
7: Right.
13: All right?
7: But you looked at him. See, you're engaging
23: Phrasing really
7: him.
23: Matters on live imaging
7: I blame
23: Tuesday.
7: Laura. She
23: leave
7: started
23: it.
7: It. So what do you do at catcher?
13: So right now it's going to be Chucky Robinson, your backup catcher. Okay. Your emergency catcher is Alex Call.
7: Well, wait, Chucky Robinson. Okay. tell me why that's a bad thing. How? Give me the scouting report.
13: So Chucky Robinson is a – he was up a little bit last year. I think he was up for one game actually.
7: He's a professional catcher.
13: He's a he's a minor league catcher. He's is completely lost at the plate.
7: What do you mean by that?
13: He strikes out. He strikes out a
7: hitter.
13: To
23: put it in perspective, he's 31 years old.
13: Yeah.
23: And he has basically spent his entire now 31 years old life in baseball
7: B-level
23: in the minors.
13: In the minors, yeah. He was there. It's, B-level catcher, if you want to call it B. But the fact, so he is a minor league. He's always in AAA. They brought him up because he caught one game last year, and he has familiarity with this team. So they brought him up. Now you have Dalton rushing out where he had concussion protocol last night, passed it. He has to wait 24 hours, has to pass concussion protocol again, and then he can be cleared. So as of right now, the only people you have are Chucky Robinson and Alex Call as your emergency catcher.
7: Dalton Rushing would be the guy that's in the concussion protocol on this team.
13: Yeah.
7: I didn't think it would be this way. I thought it would be because of something else. Like
13: somebody fighting him and punching him in the head.
7: Somebody, but
23: I mean, the good news is that both Dalton Rushing and Kyle Tucker, it's not considered serious what's going on with either one of them.
13: It's considered serious.
7: Is he getting his last rights?
13: No. Remember, when Dave Roberts or anybody from that team says, we don't think it's serious, 3 months later, they're still on the IL.
23: That is true. It's one of the things now, I mean, it was always obvious before, but now that the Lakers and Dodgers are really formally tied together, one of those things they have in common is I cannot believe a word either one of them says about an injury.
7: Oh, that's what you meant. I thought you were Kyle Tucker.
13: So Tyler Glasnow, when he went out, it's about a month ago now, a couple or 3 weeks ago, whatever it was.
7: Bad example, it's Glasnow.
13: Fine, yeah. What they said was, this was a back spasm. He's had it since he was in high school. These are normal for him. He'll be fine. He hasn't picked up a baseball since then.
7: Wow.
13: So, I mean, every time Doc says, I expect him to be fine. They're out for a while.
23: Old enough to remember when Kendrick Nunn was day-to-day for a year.
13: Right, yeah, exactly.
23: On the Lakers' side of things.
13: Oh, geez, man. We can't wait till Kendrick Nunn comes back.
23: Well, can't judge his team until Kendrick Nunn is
7: either
23: back.
7: Either they don't know or they're lying. And why would you lie?
13: It's a little bit of both.
7: Okay, they might not know.
23: Yeah, it doesn't have to be an either-or. Sometimes it actually can be both.
7: Why would you lie, though?
13: Because you don't want to give away anything to other teams, or you want to put it out there.
23: You don't want the headlines, too. Like, a lot of times teams get super concerned about like the headlines of player X is out for X amount of time, people are going to panic. So they try to avoid the headlines by pushing this off long enough to when hopefully the player eventually comes back and it's like nothing ever happened and you didn't have a story out.
13: And so I was thinking about this way. So let's say Tyler Glasnow is out for the rest of the year and they know he's going to be out for the rest of the year, but they want to make a trade down the line. If you say, he should be back anytime soon, they're not going to be like, you need somebody. It's, and try and gouge you a little
7: bit. I thought you were just piling on Kyle Tucker when you said,
13: No, so actually, when I saw Kyle Tucker last night when he was on second base and he started to lean over,
7: I looked at him.
13: Yeah, he looked like an old man. And when he came off, my very first thought was, well, he's on the IL for a bunch of time. And I thought it was more so because it was just like, he needs to get him off his feet, maybe fix some stuff. This is one of those fake IL stints.
7: Really?
13: I mean, I don't want to say that he's not actually hurt because I don't know whether or not he's actually hurt.
7: You don't need him back before the break, right?
13: That's the other thing. Do you need him back? I mean, yes, you do a little bit because you don't really have anybody. Until Teo comes back, if Teo came back and then he went on, that'd be fine.
7: I'm not worried about the team. He needs to go fix himself.
13: Right.
7: Yeah.
13: Well, that's why when he was out, I was like, this is their moment to pull him off and put him on the IL.
7: Yes, the perfect time. Yeah. You got to lead, play with it. I would give Ohtani some time off if I could.
13: So when he had the paternity leave, the thought was, is this going to last longer? He missed a day, and he came back the next day and hit a home run.
7: Yeah.
13: So,
7: I keep hearing Tony La Russa and Nut Machines.
23: I had been hopeful, actually, that Kyle Tucker would play on this road trip just because my theory, which I know, Greg, you were familiar with.
13: I heard it from John.
23: I think Kyle Tucker is feeling a lot of pressure at home with his new contract. And if you look at his home versus road splits, they are gigantic and way better on the road.
13: So I'm not going to say no, it's a bad theory. I think it actually makes a lot of sense. I just think that when you're on the road, you actually are going to get more heckling from
7: Wait a minute. You're walking into a two-time champion that had nothing to do with you. Everything around you says world champion. That's a lot of pressure.
13: It is a lot of pressure.
7: And you're making a boatload of money.
13: So the fans are going to be
23: a contract that a lot of people are like, Really?
0: Why did you get that?
1: It's a lot of pressure.
0: But also, you got to think, if there's going to be heckling, there's going to be heckling from an away teams that are sitting in the bleachers in outfield
1: but
0: where he is.
1: That I can handle.
0: And then he's going up to like, oh, look at this, the $60 million man.
1: Yeah, I can handle people talking trash, but I can't handle disappointment on people's faces.
23: That's exactly what it is.
1: You know what
23: is.
1: I mean?
23: You don't care what some rando in Minnesota
0: says
23: about
0: it. I like the theory. I just think he's just having a big old trouble.
1: Well, I'm not happy he's hurt. I'm happy there is a reason for that last at bat he had where he looked bad.
0: Oh,
1: maybe his back was hurting then. I'm hoping.
0: That was a horrific at bat.
1: I was so happy last year when you told me Teo had a hamstring injury because I thought he sucked in the field.
0: Yeah, it fixed him.
23: Right. Well, it could be a little bit of both.
0: Well, fixed.
23: It ain't all the hamstring.
0: Fixed is a strong word.
23: Put it this way. If Teo played for any team other than the Dodgers, he'd likely be DHing.
1: Yeah.
23: But there's no spot for him to DH on.
1: That's another thing I can't stand.
0: What?
1: Ohtani with a one-run bomb.
0: Oh.
1: I wish you can put him down in the lineup where he has ducks in the pond.
0: You're not guaranteed to have the ducks on the pond.
1: I'm with you. I hate the analytics. I just can't stand a one-run home run by Ohtani.
0: A solo shot?
1: Yeah, it bothers me.
0: When it's the okay, but think about it this way. He does it so often. I think he has like 103 solo home runs to lead off the game.
1: He's got 24 for the Dodgers.
0: Yeah, just for the Dodgers.
1: Yeah.
0: So think about it. You're now up 1-0 before anything could even possibly happen.
1: I'm with you. I'd rather be up 3-0 or 3-1.
0: Well, of course you would. But that doesn't mean the two guys in front of you are going to get onto base.
1: But you know what I mean.
0: Instead, you're up 1-0 and it's still zero. There's still zero outs.
1: But don't you feel like sometimes you're wasting runs?
0: I don't think they're ever wasting runs, especially how much they're struggling to score those runs
1: right
0: now.
1: You like to win 2-1?
0: No, I don't. I like a win. When you were playing, did you like winning 3-0?
1: 3-0 is great.
0: Yeah, whatever.
23: You're Mr. Defense. You love these low scores.
1: I do. Ohtani gets up, bang, home run. It's only one run. I wish you could knock some guys in.
0: My thing is, like, look, Ohtani right now has 17 home runs. He's leading the team again out of nowhere all of a sudden in June. And we sat here, and you were part of this too, mm-hmm. DeMarco, and that Travis in there like, oh, he's not going to do anything. 30 to 35 home runs tops. And I was like, I don't know. 40 home runs. It seems like it's going to be 40 home runs. He's already at 17. It's all of a sudden just bang, bang, bang, over and over again.
1: I heard something, an interview. He expected to struggle. I think he said it. He expected to struggle, and he'll figure it out by June.
0: And guess
1: I think
0: what?
1: That's what he said.
0: Guess what? In June.
1: And there he is. Right. Well,
23: you know what he is? I mean, it's become very clear in his time with the Dodgers. He is a meticulous planner.
1: Yeah.
23: And I think he didn't throw out June randomly. I think it was, these are the steps that I know I need to do to get myself back on track. I am guessing that is June.
1: I've done all
23: of the math and the lab work on this. June is when it's going to happen.
0: Well, think about it. Last year, I mean, he was pitching fully in the playoffs, but it took a little while for him to get there. Now he's starting this season as pitching fully and going after a Cy Young and making it known that he wanted a Cy Young. It's going to wear on your body. And he very much said, it's hard for me to fix myself at the plate when I'm focusing on this.
1: I think that's what he was talking about. Yeah.
0: Yeah.
23: Well, this is also why I think he has put it out there that he wants to win the Cy and also that he wants to win it this season.
0: Yeah, he's not going to.
23: Well, I don't think he's going to either, but the reason it was the goal this season, I think he is aware as he ages, this is harder to do. If I'm going to win the Cy Young as a two-way player or however much longer I am a two-way player, I need to do this now.
0: Yeah.
23: In the same way that he went for 50-50 before he knew I'm going to be pitching regularly, because once I start pitching regularly, I'm not going to be stealing bases.
1: Yeah.
23: Like at this clip. So again, he's meticulous.
1: Still got some Jets, though.
0: Yeah. He's still going to win.
1: He can still run.
0: He's out. He's out for the Cy Young in my mind.
1: Two more for you, I think. One, Lauer.
0: He was great.
1: Yeah.
0: He was great.
1: How they used him.
0: Yeah, they used him. So the reason that they used him as an opener is because they had three.
1: They used
0: Klein as an opener is because Lauer has struggles in the first inning.
1: Oh.
0: And he also struggles against the big right-handed bats. And so they had three big right-handed bats in the first inning. Yeah, the opener for him.
1: Yeah.
0: So that was a whole thing that happened in Toronto. When he left Toronto, they were using openers for him and he hated it.
1: Yeah.
0: And he was saying, I don't want to have an opener. But then when you come here, he had a conversation with Dave, and Dave, he said, Dave gave his points, I gave my points, and then we came to an agreement on this, which was basically that Dave gets what Dave wants.
1: Okay, what'd you think of the outing?
0: I thought he
1: was
0: great.
1: He was great.
0: He was great. His velocity was up. His stuff, he had more control. He looked like he was.
1: You know what it was? It was that catcher.
0: No, it was not Chucky Robinson. I'll tell you that for sure. But I thought he looked the best that I've seen him in a Dodger uniform, and he's actually looked pretty good in a Dodger uniform. So if they have to keep doing this for him, they absolutely should.
23: You don't think Chucky Robinson's about to become his personal catcher?
0: No, I don't think Chucky Robinson will last very long once Will Smith comes back.
23: Let me ask you this, though, seriously, because this is something that I texted in our group text with me, DeMarco, and Laura.
0: That'd be Laura.
23: And DeAndre.
0: And DeAndre, yeah.
1: The snitch.
0: In the other room.
1: Laura the snitch. Where'd she go? See? Snitching again. Anyway, go ahead. Sorry.
0: It's a good thing she did, too.
23: Is Eric Lauer on the verge of becoming the new Emmett Sheehan?
1: Ooh.
23: Like taking that spot in the starting rotation?
0: So, yeah, that is, I honestly believe at some point, Emmett Sheehan, this has been a full year thing now. All year he's been struggling, sometimes good outings, but for the most part struggling. He needs to go down to AAA and figure himself out.
11: Wait,
0: so they can't do it right now about Eric Lauer? Are we going to go to the snitching thing? Can we
1: we'll
0: do it after the
1: later.
0: Lauer part?
1: Yeah.
11: I'm not a snitch.
1: This is first pitch.
11: That is all.
1: I said first pitch, not
0: you did.
1: Snitch.
0: You did nothing wrong. If we can do it, you did nothing wrong.
1: You always take her side. Look at you. You and Chris C. Boo.
0: She was correct. As your producer, she was correct to do what
1: would
0: happen. That was not an outing.
1: Yeah,
0: that was
1: DeMarco
0: very
1: sweating. Greg's sweating right now.
0: There's actually zero sweat on
1: it
0: my
1: looks forehead. Like you're a little shiny over there.
0: No,
1: get
0: that
1: some powder.
0: Might be some shine
1: there
0: on there.
1: Some shine on there.
9: By the way, Greg, you need to drink some more water, man.
0: I have water. I have water in my office.
9: Cool.
0: I was just drinking it now. Thanks a lot.
9: You gotta start drinking like gallons of water.
0: Why are you listening to Morales?
9: That's
0: a whole other conversation.
9: I'm just telling you, man. You gotta drink some more water.
0: Yeah, you want to bring me?
1: Looking at that jug makes me want to go.
0: So yes, Lauer at this point is going to take Sheehan's spot once that's available. Right now, you're in the midst of 19 games in 20 days. So they're not going to be able to do anything with that. It's
10: Greg,
0: gonna,
10: don't
0: gonna
10: drink
0: play
10: any
0: it.
10: Water, DeAndre.
0: No,
10: he's gagging all morning long on his phlegm.
0: It's true. That's true. Yeah, I'm coughing.
10: You know,
0: about,
10: drinks,
0: I turn off my microphone when I do.
10: It's like what happened to you the other day.
1: What?
10: He doesn't understand that coffee dehydrates you.
1: Yes.
0: But it's good and
10: also,
0: it wakes me up.
10: He doesn't flush out. You should drink a liter of water before you drink any coffee in the morning.
0: This is all something you have to be in, like what you do normally.
10: I drink a liter of water when I wake up.
0: I understand you do, but that's not something I do regularly.
10: Look at
0: so
10: DeAndre.
0: I need to
10: DeAndre
0: figure it
10: drinks
0: out.
10: A gallon a day.
0: And that's why, look, he looks the way that he does.
9: I
0: need to do the same. I just haven't gotten into that rhythm. Once I get into that rhythm, then we're fine.
10: How much water are you now drinking after your whole dehydration scare?
1: Yeah, I don't know if it's a gallon, but a lot.
10: All right.
1: Yeah.
0: You feel better now?
1: Electrolytes. I do. I had another question about the Dodgers.
10: Yeah,
1: I just forgot. Concussions. I forgot. It'll come back. I'll bring you back in when
0: like
1: I remember.
0: Just like Dalton rushing? Yeah.
1: It wasn't Dalton rushing. What the hell was wrong with Will Smith? His neck, right?
0: Yeah.
1: Okay, there you go.
0: This is his neck. Yeah, it's all right. You
1: what?
0: Got it.
1: I'm not sweating.
0: I'm
1: leave me alone.
0: I'm impressed that you got it. That was well done.
10: I got it, yeah.
1: Condescending?
10: Who was condescending?
1: He was.
0: I was.
1: He said he was impressed that you got it. As if you
10: he can
1: know.
10: Be condescending.
1: He does that.
10: Sometimes.
1: I know. He does that.
0: Yeah. But it's on the slide.
1: Out when it happens.
0: But it's just on the slide.
1: No, it's not. It's obvious. Good stuff, man.
0: Thank you.
1: Yes, sir.
10: Gregory Arthur Bergman, watch Blue Review tomorrow morning, 6:30 a.m., him and Marcus Grant. 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The Wava Grill Happy Hour is beginning, and I believe we've got some Wava Grill in the building today. Well, what is it?
1: It just popped into my
10: Go
1: head.
10: Go ahead, then.
1: I'll just say the name. You just say yes or no. Aroldis Chapman.
0: No.
1: Okay, thank you. That's all.
10: I put the Kool-Aid on my lips. Nothing wrong with that. All right, we continue the Wapa Grill Happy Hour next, about 3 minutes right now on ESPN LA.
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0: this week. The Wava Grill Happy Hour is here. 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By the way, little Stevie, love that. Good job, DeAndre.
1: With those hoodlum friends of mine.
0: 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The red card combo includes a mini sweet and spicy chicken bowl, three-piece chili crisp dumplings with fiery wablaze sauce, paired with a value-sized Wah beverage penalty punch. I got one of the penalty punches here.
1: Me too.
0: You got the dragon fruit mango lemonade with mango popping boba throughout.
1: You got that one?
0: The strawberry water lemonade with mango popping boba throughout. 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Remember when I used to talk about the boom boom tacos?
1: I do.
2: I have boom boom tacos.
0: Aren't they good?
2: They are amazing.
0: Boom boom bam! We love our friends at Wava Grill.
2: Okay.
0: It is the Wava Grill happy hour.
2: I want to know what you guys got, because I have this sweet and spicy chicken bowl.
1: Oh.
2: I already, again, I'm a big back, so we already did it. It's so good.
1: You're a what?
0: You're a what?
2: Back. A big back. Big I love back. Me some food.
0: Oh, okay.
2: Yeah.
3: These then, are the spicy dumplings.
2: They're so good.
1: How are they? How come I couldn't get the
2: you
1: dumplings?
2: You want spicy? Or you want regular?
1: I'll try. I got the
0: are mine spicy or regular? I don't know.
1: I think you got,
2: you have the regular.
1: He's got the spicy.
2: They're
1: I got
2: spicy.
1: A salmon bowl.
0: You want a regular dumpling?
2: Or you want a spicy
1: dumpling?
2: You
1: mean like one of those or something from your imagination?
0: No. Dude, we're in the middle of a partner
1: I'm just saying, of course I want a dumpling. Just saying.
3: Even Chris is like time and place.
2: Come on.
1: You know, just got to make sure where we're going.
2: Or do you want boom boom tacos? Because the boom boom tacos also look delicious.
1: I've never tried a boom boom taco. I'd love
2: to
1: try
2: Do you
1: one.
2: Want chicken or beef?
0: Their boom boom tacos are great at Wava Grill. We love Wava Grill.
1: Oh, that's good.
0: All right, the draft is coming up, the NBA draft tonight. Starts at 5 p.m. We will bring you coverage courtesy of ESPN Radio starting at 6 when this show is over.
1: The Savior. They're drafting the Savior at 25. How about that?
0: Lakers will pick tonight at 25.
1: The Savior of the Lakers coming to pick
3: AJ
1: 25.
3: AJ DeManza is going to slide all
1: there
3: the way to 25.
1: Go. Let's go get him. Why can't you move up and get Boozer?
0: The Wava Grill happy hour.
3: With what?
0: Thanks to our friends at Wava Grill, their new red card combo for soccer fans, the $9.99 red card combo. Get it today for soccer fans who don't follow the rules, just the flavor at Wava Grill. Home of the boom, boom, bam!
1: Nice.
0: Tacos. Now, time for the Far Side.
1: Let's go!
0: Let's do it, DeMarco Farr.
1: How about if I throw in a Rui? I'll give you the 25th pick plus a Rui. How about that? No, I was thinking about this earlier. A friend of mine sent me this article, and it got me thinking. It's, let me read. It's from The Athletic. It's 10 things we don't miss about college football in the 90s. And I read this article, and it's exactly right. You know what we don't miss about college football in the 90s? Tie games. Right. Do you remember? Do you know what the last tie game was and when it was in college football?
3: It's got to be a decade ago.
1: It was in 1995. It was a great game. Wisconsin 3, Illinois 3. That
0: when
1: was
0: did
1: the
0: that
1: one...
0: rule change? When did that rule change?
1: Let's see. It debuted overtime rules in 1996 and settled the choke at the doke is the team that the game that kind of spurred it on. Florida State scored 4 touchdowns after being down 31-3, and they ended in a tie. That's what kind of spurred it on. So, but 1995 was the last tie in college football. Wisconsin 3, Illinois 3. This was getting sick about the two best teams never being able to compete for a national championship. This brings back my college team because it was us in Miami, but there was no mechanism to get us in the same game. So we just had endless arguing. The other one was the Georgia Tech, and what was his name? It was the Bobby Ross's Georgia Tech team versus Colorado when they
3: They're
1: had
3: like
1: Darren Hagan. Yes,
3: like,
1: that 90s squad.
3: Wow.
1: They were undefeated. Georgia Tech was undefeated. Again, the 90s, there was no mechanism to get them in the game. We just had relentless, endless arguing. I remember that. That's what college football used to be built on, was chaos and arguing.
3: I feel like it still is. It's just a widened, more expanded version of the argument.
1: But we actually get an ending. We get the two best teams. We get a playoff. You can play for it. We usually get the two best teams playing. But back in the 90s, we didn't get that. We just argued nonstop.
0: Well, the BCS never. It always gave us something.
1: Right on cue. The BCS is number 3. We missed the BCS computers. They used to, like, give credit where credit wasn't due. So this was the one. They favored Florida State heavily over Miami, despite the Canes beating them head-to-head.
0: Yeah.
1: And then at the end of the year, it flipped. So the computers were like, fickle.
0: And we used to pay attention at the beginning of the season to the USA Today coaches poll. That was like our sports radio hack for a month.
1: Yes.
0: Then the BCS would come out, and then we'd pay attention to that.
1: Absolutely.

0: And this was the other one. There was no instant replay back in the day. It's funny. If you go back and watch a 90s game now, it would drive you crazy. You'd be like, replay that. That's wrong. We just had to go with the call.
1: There was no instant replay?
0: No instant replay back
1: then. Wow.
0: Right. You talk about this is 1990s, no replay, so you would pull your hair out now watching a game from the 90s. Because, like, just replay it. It's wrong. The ref is wrong. Nope. We had to live with it.
1: Instant replay's been around since the 90s.
0: But not in 90s college football. Now, big time. Vicious crackback blocks.
1: Oh, yeah.
0: Yeah, hitting people for the sake of hitting people. That was 90s ball. This was the thing that got me to bring this out. If you go back and watch a 90s era college football game, it would turn your stomach because of how used to football we are now. Like, if you saw what the guys actually did back then, oh, my God, they're criminals.
1: Okay, remember back, I'd say it's probably 25 years ago, maybe, give or take, SportsCenter used to have the jacked up segment.
0: Jacked up!
1: Which
0: yes.
1: was basically, these are the most vicious, quite possibly life-threatening hits of the week.
0: Yes.
1: And go.
0: I used to love those old NFL shows from back in the day. The lead-in videos, the B-roll. All that stuff's illegal now.
1: Mm-hmm.
0: Fine. Kicked out of the league. But that's what we used to sell. Watching people and money explode, or watching the money people explode for the people in suits wondering why college students aren't making money. So back in the day, everybody was making money except the players.
1: Well,
0: now it's different. Well, legally.
2: Yeah,
0: legally.
2: I mean,
0: it's different.
1: Eric Dickerson would care to disagree.
2: Yeah, and the pony, Craig James.
0: Yes. And something else, this is they brought this up yesterday. I think it was John Ireland and Travis. Maybe it was. Or the NCAA ruled all. The NCAA is a feckless organization, though.
2: I mean, it was then, too. It just had a lot of power.
0: A lot of power.
2: Yeah.
0: And, I mean, I wouldn't want to say corrupt. I would say inept.
1: I'd say corrupt.
2: And corrupt. Inept and corrupt.
0: I would say inept. Yeah. More so than corruption, I would say inept.
1: Look, it does not have to be one or the other. There are many examples of institutions that are both feckless, inept, and corrupt.
0: This is true. We're watching one tournament now. And the last.
1: Yeah.
0: And the last. This is funny. Cigarette smoke was everywhere.
1: I kind of missed
0: that. I did not know. Did guys smoke in college, like in the stands?
1: I think so.
0: I guess
1: in the day, you could smoke indoors at a restaurant.
2: You could smoke with a lipper in, too.
0: I guess you could. Yeah, yeah. It just reminded me. I forgot about college football. I did go back and watch some of our old tape after I read that, and I'm like, oh, my God. Football was so violent back then. But back then, it was normal. Seeing guys get knocked cold, get up, and, like, do the chicken dance, that was normal. That was just football. Now, get the spatula, get the hospital,
1: okay,
0: stop the game.
1: Obviously, I never played football at the level you played at, DeMarco, but I played high school football, and you'll remember this. Back then, you were discouraged from taking water breaks at all.
0: Water's for the weak.
1: Well, not just for the weak. You're going to cramp up.
0: Absolutely. Oh, that's true.
1: You're going to cramp up if you have water.
0: This is true.
1: There is one time I can specifically remember a hit that I made during a practice that was probably helmet to helmet. I know now, like now, because of all the things we've learned, I definitely had a concussion.
0: Oh, yeah.
1: And I kept practicing.
0: Of course.
1: Like, you had your bell rung.
0: Right.
1: Badge of honor.
0: Shake it off.
1: Yeah.
0: Absolutely. What is pain? French bread.
1: I played for like a month with cracked ribs in my back.
0: You're damn right.
2: That's not good.
0: That's
1: no,
0: football
1: it's not
0: player.
1: Good.
0: You're being tough. That's how it goes.
3: What position did you play?
1: I was like a linebacker.
3: Really?
1: Yeah.
0: I thought you were a linebacker safety.
1: No, I wanted to do something like that. The problem I had for defensive back is I didn't have good enough hands. Like, I was not a threat to intercept
0: anything.
1: Knock
0: it down. You're good.
1: I like to hit. I did like to hit.
0: Yes. I bet Chris would like to be a center.
2: No, I wanted to be. This
0: you
2: isn't
0: want
2: a.
0: That, his hands under there. Yeah. No, shotgun.
4: Wow.
0: No shotgun. Get up under there. I bet he would fumble snaps just to get extra.
2: Why you gotta do that, man?
0: Let's see it again.
2: Why you gotta do that?
0: I'm just messing with
1: you. I mean, it was low-hanging fruit.
0: What position would you love to play?
2: I really wanted to play football in high school, and I was a very good basketball player. I know it's hard to believe now. But our basketball coach, because we were a good team, our football team was so-so. All the guys played football to stay in shape. A, they were good football players, but also stay in shape. They wanted me to stay in shape by playing football, and my parents wouldn't let me.
0: Yeah.
2: And I would have been, no joke, I'm not doing a bit, I would have been a good tight end.
0: Okay.
2: I would have been
0: I
2: a good tight
0: that.
2: End.
0: Yeah.
2: But they wouldn't let me play. So then I had to do like water polo, which again, me in water polo was not good. I didn't play. I just practiced. I was not very good.
0: Did you have a Letterman jacket?
2: Yeah.
0: Okay. Because Travis didn't.
2: Why?
0: Did not buy.
2: Oh,
0: because they started allowing people that weren't playing sports to buy Letterman jackets. They kind of like
3: academic. You could put academic.
0: It took the specialness out of the jacket, so he didn't buy it. Travis, yeah, you know, if it's not exclusive, he don't want.
2: Oh, I thought you meant it was a price thing. You were making fun of his cheapness.
0: Just, if everybody can have one, he don't want
1: basketball.
2: It was like a Scottie Pippen. Remember this classic moment of Live Imaging Tuesday with Sliwa and Travis. But I was like a small forward type. Again, this is Orange County high school basketball.
0: Yeah.
2: But I could shoot really well, too. And I was dirty defensively. I was the guy that if you were in the paint, I'm grabbing whatever I have to grab to get that ball.
0: Okay.
2: I didn't mind
1: it. How much
2: it.
1: Of that had to do with basketball? How much was just...
2: Listen, sometimes the
1: opportunity.
2: Sometimes I'll post DeAndre up in the hallway. I'll get low.
4: He gets really low, man.
0: Yeah?
4: He does.
0: Just watch his hands.
2: Exactly.
0: Watch his hands. Oh, my God. I'd love to see video of you playing basketball. There's got to be a tape somewhere.
1: Actually, I want a one-on-one you versus Emily water polo.
0: Oh,
2: she'd kill me.
0: She'd drown him.
2: That's not even a...
1: That is a vicious sport.
0: Oh, horrible.
2: And imagine getting in the pool at 6 a.m. to practice. And remember, this isn't my sport. I don't care about it, but they're making me do it. And you're practicing with the girls. And they're just kicking whatever they can, and it's freezing.
1: It's an intense, dirty sport.
2: It is.
0: They come after you.
2: They do.
0: Yeah.
2: They're kicking that schwan. They're kicking that schwan all day long. What, Laura? What you
3: say? Is that Pingo Rivera?
2: Oh, yeah. Oh, Pico Rivera, yeah. Hold on. ESPN LA Summer of Soccer is coming to Pico Rivera this Saturday. 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ESPN LA will be on site from noon to 7 p.m. I'm going to be out there, too, at Pico Rivera with giveaways, great food, entertainment, family activities, and soccer fans from across the community. 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Go ahead.
0: You'd be a great center. You would.
2: That's it.
0: You'd be a... Stop. Come on.
1: Wow.
3: Wow. You know what I mean? He's getting down there.
1: There's been an offer for those not watching on YouTube.
0: I'm not getting in there.
1: Chris
0: there
1: is in a 3-point stance.
0: Oh my God.
1: Was.
0: We would be in the pistol so fast.
1: He was great. Shotgun quarterback?
0: Absolutely.
3: Oh my God. All I saw was butt in the YouTube.
0: There you go.
1: There is no other way of putting it. Chris was offering his ass at that point.
0: He was.
2: Come on, man.
3: This show has gone off the rails.
0: Come on.
1: In a football way.
0: In a football way. I told you.
1: I don't know what you guys were thinking. In a football way.
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1: It's so good.
0: During the break, DeMarco was going after some of those Boom Boom tacos.
2: Oh, my God.
0: You were making love to that food.
2: I was, absolutely. Yes.
1: As you should. It's so good.
3: I am more than willing to sit in for Travis on any Wabba Happy Hour day. Just let it
0: be. You can just sit in for Travis whenever you want, frankly.
2: Yes.
3: Either or.
0: Yeah.
2: This is my Apollonia. I am Prince. This is Purple Rain.
0: Why do you talk about it like that?
2: That's how I felt. It was so good. You saw me. It was really good.
0: Yeah, you were licking your fingers and everything.
2: I've never had a Boom Boom Taco until right now. Now I'm hooked.
1: Did you get the chicken?
2: I did get the chicken.
1: It's good, huh?
2: I thought the salmon bowl was like the top of the heap until I tried this Boom Boom Taco. Now I'm hooked.
3: I am near done.
2: You're near done. There you go.
1: Did you like the watermelon?
3: Oh,
2: I did.
1: The lemonade with the popping boba?
2: You know, usually I'm not a boba guy, but this is good.
1: I like the clear boba.
2: Mm-hmm.
1: It's good.
2: There you go. Good stuff. Yes, sir. I think Chris dropped something.
1: Sorry, Chris.
2: You have something on your... Yeah, you got food right there. There you go. You got it.
0: I've like
2: you went right to
0: one
2: it.
0: One little piece of rice. You made it sound like there was like something.
2: I'm looking out for you, man.
3: You're on camera.
1: On YouTube,
2: You're on camera. I'm looking out for you.
0: I just bent over a center 10 minutes ago.
2: I
1: you
2: left
1: did.
2: It over there.
1: There was a lot going
0: I'm not
1: on.
0: Worried about one single on piece
2: there.
0: Of rice.
2: But that was funny. That says slob. Good job.
0: This guy.
1: That drop.
0: Thank God I'm leaving at 5:30 today.
1: No, you're not.
0: No, I am. I got a meeting.
2: Oh.
0: Finally, Travis is in here when I leave early. Isn't that ironic?
2: That's funny. I know. Poor guy. I bet Travis is having a blast right now. Where is he? He's in Vancouver, right?
1: Yeah, he's in Canada.
2: He's on a hike. Is he doing a cruise? Whale watching? No, he's just
1: vacationing.
2: Oh, good. I was asking you guys earlier. We talk about the draft. We talk about LeBron. We talk about Luka. We don't talk enough about JJ. And I'm curious as to what you think. Your confidence level in JJ Redick as a coach is what?
3: Pretty high.
2: Pretty high, 100%?
3: I'm not at 100% just because he's too new of a coach.
2: Yeah.
3: And you need to see how he keeps evolving over time. But thus far, I think he is passing a lot of tests. I think he's been really impressive when you take into account all the different roster incarnations. There's been a lot of stuff shifting, a lot of injuries. 250-plus win seasons. I think he's doing pretty well.
2: Okay, for what he's been handed, he has kept the ship afloat.
3: Yes.
2: Okay, but what can you hang your hat on as far as making somebody better?
3: I think what he's done, first of all, I think you could look at, say, somebody like Rui. I think Rui's development, and some of this took place under other coaches, to be clear. But I think Rui has continued to, in particular, develop not just as a shooter, but I think he's become a better defender. And they have found better ways to utilize him. I would say
2: you put that on JJ?
3: Partially, not all of it. I mean, some of the credit should go to Rui. I mean, I want to make sure like
2: most
3: he deserves it.
2: It
3: as well.
2: Right,
3: but
2: coaches factor in.
3: I would say the way JJ, I think one of the things JJ's been very good at is just buy-in in general. I think he is very good at getting buy-in. I think because he's very clear with telling his players what he wants.
2: Yeah. They seem to respond to him. Nobody's popped off. He hasn't popped off. He didn't break character yet. But the one thing that, and you give him a lot of credit, like you said, the team has changed, I guess, their personality, complexion, and personnel at least three or four times since he took the job.
3: Between the trades, not just Luka, but, you know, when they traded D'Lo, and as much as DFS, I think, had a better impact on the team than D'Lo, he had to shift a lot of what they were doing offensively because they lost one of their primary ball handlers and shooters. Obviously, the Luka trade shifted everything they had been doing up to that point.
2: Yeah.
3: Last year, they began without LeBron for the first 14 games. Then you made a shift when they brought in Luke Kennard. Like, there are just a lot of different shifts and injuries that he's had to deal with. I think he's done pretty well
2: I'm sorry, go ahead.
4: I'm saying, even like when you look at it, like doing things on the fly. So, like, heading into the postseason, we all had that. We were just thinking, like, they had no chance against the Houston Rockets whatsoever, especially with Luka Doncic being out and Austin Reaves going to miss. Missed that series as well. We're like, the Lakers got no chance. And the fact that he's gotten those guys in that series to respond and battle, and the fact that he won that series without His main guy, Luka Doncic, and his secondary ball handler, Austin Reaves, and he still found a way to win that series against the Houston Rockets. And you look ahead in the series against OKC, we all knew Lakers had no chance, but the fact that he was able to come up with a defensive scheme against the MVP of the league and SGA and find a way to hold him under his point total, like that just shows signs of J.J. Redick being able to make adjustments. So I think that's another thing I look at as why he's pretty high in my list as far as being a good coach.
2: Yeah, in-game
4: development.
2: Yeah.
4: Development is a thing that he's going to have to work on. But that's going to be along with the rest of the Lakers coaching staff. How are you going to be able to develop a guy like Adu Thiero and find ways to get him into the rotation and have meaningful minutes, not just throwing him in for a minute or two? No, like actually finding a way to where he can make an impact on the basketball
2: floor. That's where the World Cup comes in, because when you listen to the commentators about how some of these teams are playing some of their best players, like they're not starting them, or you need to play some of the younger guys so they can get some minutes so you can use them down the road. It just seems to me like JJ gets short with young players or rookies.
3: Well, I think that's often coaches in general. Like coaches, yeah. Most coaches will see a mistake by a rookie as louder and more problematic than the exact same mistake from a veteran. Even if you could look at the veteran and say, that's worse because you should know better. This rookie at least is learning to play at this level.
2: Mm.
3: I think coaches just in general inherently, like we saw with San Antonio, for example, and Mitch Johnson, who I think is a young, promising coach, but this was his first time. He clearly had a trust in De'Aaron Fox down the stretch of games that he didn't have in Dylan Harper, even as Dylan Harper was playing really well in the finals. Like, coaches, generally speaking, they prefer veterans.
2: I get you. I just hope he's not maxed out, because you're going to have to do more.
3: Well,
2: and I think there's only two coaches, well, one's a manager, that are pretty much unfireable, and he ain't one of them.
3: Well, Dave Roberts, though, one of the guys that you're referencing, I'm old enough to remember when a lot of fans and a lot of people at the station were saying, fire Dave Roberts.
2: Well, that was him.
3: Well, it wasn't just Chris.
2: That was Chris, beating up dolls and whatnot.
5: No, bobbleheads.
2: Bobbleheads.
3: Beating up.
2: Same thing.
3: But
5: it was because he couldn't seem to win. That's
2: why. But he did. Yeah.
5: Well, he did, yes. But for a while there, they weren't.
2: Well,
5: they had an amazing roster. They were going to the playoffs, and
2: they
5: couldn't make it through.
2: They didn't win the whole thing, but they were still winning.
5: The only thing that matters is winning the whole thing. I'm sorry.
2: But, I mean, if you look at his winning percentage, he's...
5: Obviously, all of that doesn't matter anymore. Won two World Series in a row, he's going to win three.
2: I was just making a point about...
5: And then
2: like,
5: they're going to be on strike for 3 years.
2: Do you think that J.J. Redick has reached the unfireable?
5: No.
2: That's what I'm trying to get to.
3: I think it's too early for him to have reached that to begin with. Do I think he is on a track?
2: Part of that is developing young players.
3: Absolutely.
2: Yeah.
3: And look, we talked about it to Thiero before. In fairness to J.J., Thiero was hurt most of the season. Like, it would have been really difficult to find minutes for Thiero in the rotation. Like, he barely played in the G League. He was, like, hurt most of the year.
2: I saw him in the G League. That dude is explosive.
3: He is a sick
2: athlete. Like, kiss the rim type stuff.
3: And, you know, he's still learning the game, still all that stuff. But he is, I think he's got potential.
2: Okay.
3: It's got to be honed in. And J.J., I think, to your point, you're probably correct about this, there's a patience level to that. That at times I think J.J. has lacked, like last year in the playoffs, playing the same five guys for the second half of a game.
2: Right.
3: That is
2: on purpose.
3: That is galaxy brain stuff.
2: Correct. Yes.
3: But I don't think he would do that again. And that's learning.
2: The only reason I brought it up is we're getting ready. The Lakers are going to draft tonight, probably around 7 o'clock. Is going to start at 5.
3: If I'm doing the math in my head, the Lakers are 25th. The draft starts at 5. You get 5 minutes between picks. Most teams take the 5 minutes, which would mean once you get to pick 25, that's about 2 hours-ish and change.
2: Yeah, it's probably dessert time after dinner.
3: Yeah.
2: But just whoever you draft, I hope you get a chance to see him, and I hope they have a plan for developing said guy.
3: Well,
2: or we just wasting time.
3: Yeah. The good news is I have talked to a few draft people and leading up to this, and a lot of the guys that have been mocked to the Lakers, Henry Vassar, Taris Reid Jr., like there are guys, Joshua Jefferson.
2: Mm.
3: These are guys that these draft experts think could play now. Like they could play 10 to 15 minutes now.
2: Wow.
3: The Lakers could use that.
2: Yes, they needed that. I think you're going to have that. I think OKC has proved that. They can outman you. They have more talent. Didn't LeBron say that? We got out-talented.
3: Yeah.
2: There's just more of them than us. Yeah, you need to add some younger, more athletic players.
3: Even with Luka. Like, I think it would have been a different series with Luka. Like, I think they still lose, but I think they could take more games. But they would still be out talent.
2: Oh, when he said that, I got a picture of him as a member of the gang, the Warriors. He's on a subway, and he's surrounded. There's just more of them than us. The Turnbull ACs are outside, and there's hundreds of them.
5: 4:34 on a live Imaging Tuesday presented by Providence. The Marco and Travis Afternoon Show. We'll take a timeout. 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
2: Oh, yeah.
5: Let's dig into that a little bit before we get to tip or no tip later on this hour. 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

0: in Southern California. The DeMarco and Travis Afternoon Show. Andy's sitting in for Travis. In the break, DeMarco said if we were in jail, we just continue this conversation.
1: Wow.
0: He goes, you're going to have to be, you're going to be stabbed or you're going to get stabbed.
2: Right. One or the other. One or the other is going to happen. They're going to get affiliated in some way.
0: Okay.
3: Speaking of folks
2: who
3: go to prison and they're not initially built for it, have you ever seen the movie Shot Caller?
2: Yes.
3: It is great.
2: That turned into like a gladiator film.
3: It is really.
2: What's the actor's name?
3: I don't know how to pronounce his name. He's from Game of Thrones, which I've never really watched before.
2: Yeah.
3: So I had no idea who he was. He is great
2: good
3: in it.
2: Movie.
3: Like John Bernthal is in it.
2: Yeah.
3: Benjamin Bratt. It's really good.
0: Oh, Benjamin Bratt,
2: if you like prison movies.
1: I'm not going to do the drop.
0: Have you heard the drop where she goes, she was talking about Benjamin Bratt, and she goes...
3: I've heard it.
2: Yeah. Wow.
1: I didn't do it.
0: Yeah, you did.
1: It was you.
0: Yeah.
3: But yeah, that is a really good movie.
2: And
0: what
2: by the
0: is
2: way,
0: that drop?
1: That's DeMarco's drop.
2: That's not my drop.
1: Yes,
2: that's
1: it
2: you.
1: Is.
4: You did that.
1: You did that
0: what
1: yesterday.
0: Is it? What is it?
2: Oh.
1: I told you it was going to be a drop.
0: Travis, what is it in reference
2: when
0: to?
2: When Travis describes his martinis, he describes the sound of the glass hitting the bar.
0: Right.
2: That's what it sounds like. Like, he describes the whole thing. He loves the sound from start to finish. That's what that is.
0: And that was that sound?
2: That's me trying to make that sound. Right.
0: Listen, we're just going to say it's more exotic than that.
2: No. Okay.
0: That's okay.
2: And by the way, Mr. O'Shea Jackson, I heard you.
1: I'm messaging back and forth.
2: Yeah, okay.
1: I was like, listen, I wasn't
2: on site when I see you, homie.
1: I was not even trying to do that.
0: Technically, he's protecting your honor.
2: On site when I see you.
3: What up, O'Shea?
1: He was calling me out.
2: My bad.
1: He was calling me out, but I'm like, bro, it's not even like that. Like, I didn't think about that because I don't think that way because I love it too.
3: Looking out for you.
2: Yes, sir. Thank you. I was trying to look out for him with the rice on his shirt. He jumped down my throat. Yeah, you.
0: O'Shea or me?
2: You. You had the food on your shirt.
0: I had one little thing of rice.
2: I was trying to help you.
0: All right.
3: You're typically a dapper man.
2: Thank you.
3: That's why he was looking out for you.
2: Okay, there you go.
0: All right. All right. Let's talk about Giannis before we get to tip or no tip in a few minutes.
2: I'm excited for Giannis, I guess, to see him in a different uniform, to see him play for the Heat.
0: Will he actually play at that much, or will he be hurt as usual?
3: I will say, that's the concern that I have, you know, when the Lakers...
2: There's no Embiid.
3: Well, he's been increasingly hurt more, and my concern for Giannis is obviously a great player.
2: Yes.
3: And he is still, when healthy, a great player, like top five level player. But my concern, and this would now be for the Heat, it would have been, you know, there were periods where Laker fans were hoping they would get Giannis, you know, rumor mill, yada, yada, yada.
2: Front and center, yeah.
3: I have concerns about Giannis and his eventual extension and how he's going to age as a guy who relies a lot on athleticism and has not developed a jump shot.
0: I would also say this, for a guy that has gotten two head coaches fired, can't pull that crap in Miami.
2: With
0: Spoelstra and with Riley.
3: Maybe that's what he needs.
0: Yeah.
3: I was going to say, that might be a good thing for Giannis.
2: I think Giannis is still one of the best players in the league.
3: He is.
2: I think this is a good move for Miami. I'm still disappointed the Lakers didn't get him.
3: There was no shot of them getting him.
2: There was a moment there. He was available.
3: With what?
4: They had nobody to give up.
3: He would have needed to signal, I will only re-sign with the Lakers.
2: That is it. Right. That's what he needed to say, and it would have happened.
3: He didn't want to be in the Western Conference.
2: Fair.
3: Like, that was pretty clear.
2: But
3: he did not want to
2: But
3: be.
2: I don't think the Lakers were completely out. If he desired to be here, they would have moved heaven and earth to get it.
0: Well, that's what would have... You wouldn't have had a team then left.
4: Yeah, exactly.
2: Well, what do you got now?
0: Luka, LeBron, I mean
4: Austin Reeves.
2: You got some good players. Do you have a good team yet? No.
4: No, but that's... But,
0: I mean, you have a playoff team. If you would have gotten Giannis, who potentially would have gotten hurt anyway, and you moved your entire team for that. I don't know. I don't agree that Giannis is this amazing. Yes, a few years ago, sure, but I don't think you move heaven and hell for him if you're the Lakers.
4: You have your superstar guy in Luka Doncic.
2: Mm-hmm.
4: Now you're trying to figure out, okay, what pieces to build around that. Now you're going to try to, if you try to bring in Giannis, who you really can't trust to be on the basketball court right now, and then now your rest of your roster you can't fill out.
2: How many games has he missed in the last 3 years? He's not Embiid-like. I know he's been banged up.
3: He's not Embiid-like, but he's been banged up more in the playoffs over the last couple of years. This year with Milwaukee, he missed a fair amount of games. Down the stretch, he was arguing he wanted to play. But before then, these were legit injuries.
2: Business. That thing turned sour in Milwaukee. I bet he stays healthy in Miami, and I bet he becomes Giannis again.
0: But he was part of
2: like he forgot how to play basketball.
0: But he was part of the reason why it went south in Milwaukee.
3: Yes.
2: What do you mean he was the reason it went south?
0: He was part of the reason.
2: How was he? He ran coaches out. He brought him a championship.
3: He did.
2: So how is he part of the problem?
3: Part of the problem, I think, with Giannis.
2: Every player is part of the problem when you consider it.
3: Of course. But the problem that they had with Giannis, or at least one of the problems, was it was very clear he wanted out, but he didn't want to put the external pressure on the Bucks to do something about it.
2: Yes.
3: And the Bucks, until their backs were up against the wall, like heading into this draft, where it's like, we're going to rebuild. We need access to this draft.
2: Why did he want out of Milwaukee?
3: Because they weren't going to be able to win a championship.
2: Okay, so wouldn't you cause a stink? That's what we're saying Mike Trout should have done. Get the hell out of there. He wants out.
3: But the difference, though, between the Bucks, and so it's clear, I have no issue with Giannis wanting to leave. Like, none. The difference, though, is the Bucks had done a lot to try to keep this championship level or just doing whatever they could. They brought in Dame. Didn't work. He tore his Achilles.
2: Mm-hmm.
3: Then they stretched and waived Dame, put a ton of dead money on their books for a while to bring in Miles Turner. But the point being, they really did do everything within their power. They burned
2: all of their
3: draft
2: But I don't think Giannis was a problem. It just didn't work, and he's getting frustrated. That doesn't make him a problem.
3: The problem is,
0: Did he get head coaches fired, yes or no?
2: I think the lack of winning did. I don't think Giannis
0: ever... They won a championship!
2: I don't think Giannis ever said, fire the guy.
0: Ah, come on. He hasn't said a word.
2: That's like
0: saying LeBron never got a head coach fired. No, he has.
4: Adrian Griffin was one of the head coaches that was there. And it wasn't like the team was struggling. They were above 500.
2: So why did he get fired? Giannis didn't like him?
4: I mean, pretty much.
3: I think pretty much.
0: Why are you a Giannis apologist?
2: I'm not a Giannis apologist. I just like the guy.
0: Well, we like him too, but he could help.
2: Part of that discussion way back when was, would you rather have Giannis and Luka or AR and Luka? Give me the big. Who wouldn't want the big?
0: Yeah, but that math doesn't happen, Giannis and Luka.
2: Well, if he said he wanted to be a Laker, you could make it happen.
0: But you literally have Giannis and Luka, and that's it.
2: Right. What you have now is AR and Luka, and that's it.
0: Yeah, but Giannis gets hurt all the time.
2: Well, I don't think... Did AR finish the season healthy?
0: AR was fine.
2: Did Luka finish the season healthy? No.
0: No.
2: We got the same issue.
0: Yeah.
2: Right.
0: I'm
2: not going to knock one guy for being hurt when your guy finished in street clothes.
3: Well, I think where some of the frustration may...
2: Sorry, Chris.
3: Yeah. Some of the frustration I think that may be there either from Bucks fans or maybe even inside the organization was part of the reason, at least over the last season and change, that the Bucks have struggled is because Giannis was not available. Like, they struggled a lot because he was missing.
2: Yeah.
3: And again, I have no problem with him wanting to leave. I think he just should have let the Bucks know a while back, hey, I appreciate everything. This isn't working. You can get more for me if you move me, say, a year ago or even longer than that. You would actually get more for me. But the problem is Giannis didn't want to be perceived as the bad guy, even though he wouldn't have been.
2: It's all over and done. What I care about now is Giannis is on the move. He's been moved. The ripple effects.
3: Yes.
2: Coming back to the Lakers. Giannis is gone. That's never going to happen. I'm happy he moved because when things move in the NBA, that means players shake loose. You may be able to get some of these more athletic, defensive-minded guys that you didn't think you had a shot at to begin with.
3: This is currently a two-team trade, DeMarco, to your point.
2: Yeah.
3: It would not surprise me at all if, come July 6th, after the draft, after most of free agency is settled and you're allowed to officially sign guys, if this turns into a three-team deal, a four-team deal, five-team deal, something like that, and that could be an opportunity for the Lakers.
2: Very true.
0: What happens to Deer Nation now? Milwaukee.
2: It goes right back to where
0: it was
2: before.
0: Is there a chance that when this is all said and done, 5 years from now, with the draft picks they got, that Milwaukee actually came out ahead in this deal?
2: I go back to what John Ireland said. The draft is a crapshoot. I mean, maybe if they package
0: those picks to get a player.
2: Yeah, I mean, depends. They took a shot with Dame, it didn't work. They took a shot with Bridges, it didn't work. You can make the moves.
0: I never liked the Dame thing because Dame's just, he's not a guy who wins, frankly.
2: I like Dame and Giannis together.
3: I think Dame has done as much winning as you could reasonably expect. Like, he never had a championship caliber game.
2: He just got hurt. That was...
3: I mean, that dude ended series with shots. Like, that dude was a killer in the playoffs.
0: He was, but no rings, baby.
2: No rings.
0: No rings, baby. All right, 447 on a live imaging Tuesday presented by Providence. Isn't that what it comes down to? What is it that we say about you?
2: Gotta
0: we don't
2: win.
0: Say, oh, here's the guy in afternoon that may have CTE, DeMarco Farr. No, we say Rams Super Bowl champion, right?
3: And you can't take that away from DeMarco Farr.
0: No. What do we say? Super Bowl champion, DeMarco Farr.
5: Giannis is a champion.
0: He is. Yeah. He is?
2: Yeah.
5: By the way,
0: is not.
5: He had a hell of a team around him.
0: Oh, well, come on. I'm not going to take away the championship.
5: No, no, I'm saying, but then Giannis had a hell of a team
0: then he got the head coach who won the championship fired.
2: At one point, he was the best player in the league, or at least near the top.
1: They did that to Vogel, too.
0: Yeah, they did.
2: What did you say?
1: They did that to Frank Vogel, too.
2: Oh, that's true. Yeah.
0: Well, LeBron had blood on his hands.
1: Yeah, that's what I said.
3: Actually, I actually
1: wrapping
3: think that blood was a little more rust than LeBron. To be fair, nice. I think LeBron's hands were less bloody on that one than Russell Westbrook.
0: All right, 3 minutes away, we'll do tip or no tip to DeMarco and Travis Afternoon Show. Right now, time for Mario Ruiz. Hey, it's me, Mario, with the Summer of Soccer update.
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7: The news just keeps getting better for the United States at the 2026 FIFA World Cup. Christian Pulisic is officially back in full training with the squad in Irvine, California, as the Americans gear up for one more match before the knockout stage. Pulisic missed the U.S. 2-0 victory over Australia, with manager Mauricio Pochettino aiming to protect their biggest star after the Americans took full control of Group D. The U.S. has already clinched first place in the group, meaning its round of 32 matchup is officially set for July 1st at Levi's Stadium in Santa Clara, California. With a match against Turkey A still to come this Thursday night at SoFi Stadium, expect Pochettino to rest several key players as the Americans focus on being fully healthy for the knockout round.
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1: Thanks, Chris. All right, guys. We have been talking about the Giannis trade. And something that caught my attention on Twitter is Jaime Jaquez. So Jaime Jaquez was at a gym hooping. And a random person went up to him and was like, hey, did you hear about this trade? And he found out he was traded while he was at the gym. So, tip or no tip, if you were a random just person, would you go up to an athlete to be like, yo, did you hear about the trade? Like, if that includes that person.
2: Oh, Tip.
1: Really?
2: I mean, I would assume he knew. You know, hey,
1: clearly
2: nice
1: not.
2: Knowing you, you know, loved you as a player, good luck. If he gives me a blank stare, then I would just be sitting there looking stupid. Oh, my bad. You didn't know?
3: Oh.
1: That's so awkward.
2: You would think they would call the guy, right?
1: Mm.
2: Yeah.
1: Tip or no tip? Andy?
3: No tip. Like, this feels to me like a time where the player needs his space, and he doesn't need some rando going up to them, letting them know what they saw from Shams. Like, yeah. I just feel like that's alone time.
2: Wow.
3: That's not me time.
1: Yeah, it's then Jaden McDaniels also.
3: Yes, he was on a hike.
1: He was on a hike.
2: Oof.
1: It's the same thing. He was like, oh, like, why would, I don't know. I just feel like us
3: as normal
1: people.
3: I'm not even sure Jaden McDaniels was in the country.
2: Wow.
3: Like, it looked like he was hiking somewhere. It
1: exotic.
3: Looked very European.
1: It looked very exotic.
2: It's not like you're being fired. You're just switching teams.
3: Yeah, but it's a very personal thing.
1: It's uncomfortable.
2: You still have a job. You're good.
1: Okay,
2: yeah.
1: you're a player.
2: Yeah.
1: So if that happened, would you want like a random person like me, DeAndre, or AK coming?
2: Nah.
1: Exactly.
2: The first person I thought of was Jared Verse. Like, I would give him a minute.
3: Yeah. I mean, but look at the
2: I would
3: pride.
2: Give him a minute to let him process.
3: You are correct, a Rams lifer, right?
2: Yeah.
3: I mean, think how much that means to you and what it would mean to you to not have that status as a lifer with this organization.
2: Actually, I'm right there with you, but it also depends on where I'm going.
3: True.
2: If I'm going to a Super Bowl contender, really, I'm kind of like, yay.
1: Oh, well, you don't want to, yeah.
2: I'm just saying, you know, it depends on where I'm going or how it happens.
1: I guess, like, even in the context of us, right, like, something were to go down, I don't want to know, like, so-and-so got fired or so-and-so something happened. I don't know.
2: Yeah, it's weird. I mean, that dude might have been happy he's being traded.
1: It's
2: uncomfortable.
3: There is nobody happy about getting traded to the Bucks right now.
2: That's true.
3: Nobody.
2: Very true. Good point.
3: Not a soul.
1: Okay, so this also came up, and on the, it's the Bustin' with the Boys podcast, Sam Darnold was on there talking about his, you know, contract, and they asked him, like, who was the person that the first people that he called? And he said, not to be corny, but my parents.
2: Yeah.
1: Like, he talked about that. So I want to know if you guys, I know you've been a former player. I know you've been, you know, had your contracts and all that good stuff. But, like, let's say something happens right now in whatever age you're in, stage you're in. Mm. Who are you calling first? Are you calling your parents or are you calling the wife? So think about the tip or no tip. Okay.
2: Mm.
1: So, tip or no tip, the first person you're calling is your parents.
2: If something great happened to me?
1: Yes, your parents. Tip or no tip?
2: Oh, no tip. Yeah, if something like really big, great happened to me.
1: Yeah, you
2: like,
1: get a great contract.
2: I would call my ex-wife and go, ha! Ah!
3: You keep that tractor now. You keep that tractor.
2: You dang right.
1: That's the first call.
2: I get a fleet of tractors now. Ha!
1: That's not where I thought you were going to go for.
3: Not what I thought either.
2: Come on.
3: It's not bad. How do you like me now?
2: That's right. You can catch me on TV.
3: Half of this could have been yours.
2: You dang right.
1: Tip or no tip, Chris. You're calling your parents.
3: I'm probably going.
0: Probably calling my parents, yeah. Or maybe I'll call DeMarco's ex-wife.
3: Hey, I'm friends
2: Please
3: with DeMarco.
2: Do. There you go.
3: Look at my success. DeMarco's close to this and you're not.
2: That's right.
0: By the way, you could have a fleet of tractors now if you wanted to.
1: I know, you really could.
2: I mean, they're lawnmowers, not tractors.
3: I thought they were the tractor lawnmowers.
2: It's the lawnmowers, just a riding mower.
3: Sure.
2: Yeah.
1: John Deere.
2: 54-inch cut. Yeah, with a couple headphones.
1: I'm sorry, Andy.
2: She even took
3: the headphones?
2: The headphones, bro. Come on.
3: Wow.
2: The whole thing. And gave it to her cousin.
3: This is like one of the stories in the reads that Cappy does for the divorce law.
2: Pretty much.
5: How much do you miss it?
2: A lot.
5: Okay.
2: I was going to be Forrest Gump, bro. Come on.
0: Well, in some ways, well, anyway.
2: No, stop. Just believe it.
1: Okay. DeAndre, who are you calling? Your parents or your girl?
5: Call my parents, yeah. Straight up, yeah. Call my parents. Simple as that.
1: I like that we all... You said parents too, right?
3: Amy? No, my first call would be the wife.
2: There you go.
3: The first call would be the wife. Parents would be second.
1: Okay, you're married. That makes sense.
3: Yes.
1: We are not. That makes sense. DeMarco, I don't know what. If your wife is listening, I would have been like, what the?
2: Yeah. It's not over.
0: No, she's not listening. She's busy working on dinner for tonight.
2: You couldn't wait to get that out. Come on.
0: I know.
1: Okay. The other one that I have for you guys, sorry, and I got to compose myself, is Haaland, right? That's how you say his name?
2: Yeah.
1: Haaland. Okay. Haaland was asked about the World Cup, and he had something very interesting to say. DeAndre, do you have it?
2: That's the Norwegian, right?
3: Yep.
2: Yeah.
1: Yes, look, the Norwegian.
3: Marcus, very much out of central casting for this part.
2: Okay, Marcus said diehard villain.
3: Yes.
2: He is. He's a diehard villain.
1: All right, listen to this.
12: Up next is France and the likes of Kylian Mbappe. How big a challenge is that going to be for Norway? You guys in flying form. Can't wait for it.
13: Honestly, I don't care too much now. we're through. We managed to get through, which is incredible. So I couldn't care too much about that game now. They're probably going to win against us. They're probably going to win the whole tournament.
12: Well, that's quite the statement. But congratulations, through to the knockout stage. And you can't stop smiling, so well done.
2: Why would he say that? Yeah.
1: Exactly. Well, tip or no tip. You don't say that. You'll piss off your teammates.
2: There's no way in hell I'm saying that. Mbappe is going to get his ass kicked. That's what I would say.
3: Well, I wonder how much of that was sarcastic.
0: Yeah,
1: he like, doesn't
2: it had
1: sound
2: to be, right.
1: He doesn't sound sarcastic. He don't pull that off.
2: That's Norwegian humor. Yeah.
3: You go to Norway, that joke kills.
2: Right. There you go. Yeah.
0: By the way, we played that this morning. The stuff we cut up yesterday with you and Marcus talking about it.
2: Yeah.
0: Cappy was all into your guys' commentary on the Norwegians.
2: Was he really?
0: Yeah.
2: Why is he Norwegian?
0: No, he's just obsessed with you and Marcus together.
2: Oh,
0: he's like
1: really?
0: You two become geeks on the air. Because, you know, he calls Marcus a Star Wars brother.
2: Oh.
0: And then you're Dungeons and Dragons and Dungeons or whatever
2: it is.
0: That's
2: starting to scare me, man. He really is.
0: Which part about him listening?
2: Because Cap is, you know, I had Cap all read wrong.
0: Which way did you read him?
2: you know what I'm saying?
0: He writes on the board the Summer of Schwanz coming July 9th.
2: Okay.
1: Wait, what?
0: Yeah, the Summer
2: of Schwanz. I take that back. Cap
0: right
2: is like every other place kicker I've ever known in my life. They're all weird.
3: Yeah.
2: Yeah.
3: Okay.
2: All odd.
3: Kicker is a breeding ground.
0: There's
3: for the
0: a t-shirt somewhere of him sharing food with me in this studio.
2: I thought you made him do that. I thought he was just playing.
1: No. You don't make Cap do some stuff.
2: Yeah,
1: Cap be doing it.
2: This is like the plot twist. Cap is really the the gimp.
3: But he volunteered to go
2: right,
3: in the box.
2: Right.
0: Now, what happened to all the stuff we had here? Where's the nudging t-shirt?
2: I have no idea.
1: Who cleaned out the studio?
2: Wow.
1: Okay, so I'm sorry. Did I get your tip or no tip?
3: I would say no tip. I think he was going sarcastic. I think he was just like, oh, yeah, everyone's talking about France. Whatever. Like, they'll probably beat us. We don't care.
2: Yeah.
3: I think he was just not giving the reporter what they expected to hear and was just, like, sarcastic. You guys are going to talk about France anyway. You probably think they're going to win. Fine. Whatever. They're
2: giving
3: gonna
2: them
3: win.
2: Nowhere to go.
3: Yeah, okay, exactly.
2: I got you.
1: You know what?
2: Mbappe is playing his butt off right now.
3: He's really good.
2: Really,
3: but
2: is.
3: So is Haaland.
2: That's true. That Norway's got nothing to look at. Yeah.
1: Is it Jamal?
2: Yamal. What's up, Yamal?
1: Yamal.
4: Yeah. I mean Yamal.
2: Yamal.
1: Yamal. He's
2: gonna
1: also
2: be a whole bunch of Yamals in this country, right? Watch.
1: We already have a bunch of Jamals. Like,
2: no,
1: you
2: there's
1: know?
2: Gonna be a whole bunch of Yamal.
1: Yamal.
2: I like that. Yeah. Right.
3: Following all the Jalen's?
2: Absolutely. See?
3: Yeah, there's gonna be a new renaissance of Jalen's.
2: Of course. Jalen, Michael, all that stuff. Yeah.
1: Okay. All right, so yesterday I told you guys about the whole DoorDash / T-Pain situation.
2: Yes.
1: And I wasn't sure if it was a ploy, but it was because he posted on IG, like, oh, stop. DoorDash, stop.
2: All those
1: man.
2: Red bags.
1: All
2: right?
1: These red bags, supposedly that, you know, it's Tim Payne. So T-Pain is getting all his deliveries. So for me, this is not really a tip or no tip, just an update on that because it was a ploy and it is, they are partners.
2: It was fake?
1: Yeah, they're partners.
3: Yeah. Yeah, it was obviously a spot advertisement for DoorDash.
1: I hate
2: it. You messed it up. The exit sign over the door.
3: That's the part that actually jumped out at me the most.
2: Yeah.
3: T-Pain in his house over one of the doors has a red, like, light-up exit sign.
2: Right.
3: That was actually the thing that jumped out most at me. Like,
2: he's in the music industry. He has big parties, so you may need that.
3: Yeah.
2: Yeah. Get out that way.
3: His place looks awesome.
2: Big. But was that his real house?
3: So
2: he really
1: I don't know.
2: He has an exit sign.